0: Dayton Springfield.
1: Depend on it.
2: Punishment for Russia. I'm Lisa Lacera, Fox News. A measure to keep money out of the hands of Russia's Vladimir Putin has passed in the House and is on its way to President Trump for his signature.
3: The Lindsey O. Graham Sanctioning Russia and Iran Act, named in honor of the late senator, aims to sanction Russian officials, banks, and a shadow fleet of tankers that keeps Russian energy moving. It also directs President Trump to impose up to 100% tariffs on the top five importers of Russian oil or natural gas. Supporters say it'll help put an economic stranglehold on Moscow, but critics say they worry President Trump will use it to target allies in the European Union and elsewhere. It had already been approved by the Senate, and now the House has given it a thumbs up by a vote of 262-159.
2: Fox's Jill Nadeau in Washington. President Trump reacting after the Federal Reserve decided to raise a key interest rate for the first time in 3 years.
4: The board is very hostile. They're very political. They're doing the wrong thing. They're a bunch of politicians or people put on by politicians.
2: But the president says he still has confidence in Fed Chair Kevin Warsh. The president made those comments before heading to North Carolina for a rally in support of Senate candidate Michael Whatley.
4: With your vote in this election, we're going to defeat the murderer and criminal protector. He's a murderer protector. The man who made North Carolina the talk of our country. The whole country was talking about it. For its violent crime, the radical left Democrat Roy Cooper on November 3rd. He's terrible.
2: Roy Cooper is the former governor of North Carolina. Fox News power rankings indicate that Senate seat leans Democratic. The president said last week he'll be holding campaign rallies across the country in support of Republican congressional candidates. 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
5: National Weather Service in Wilmington has issued a flash flood warning until 10 o'clock tonight for Wayne County, Indiana, and Preble County here in Ohio. Radar does show thunderstorms moving through the area this evening, expecting a half inch to 2.5 inches of rain. You could see flooding in small creeks, urban areas, highways, streets, and underpasses. Turn around, don't drown when encountering flooded roads. I'm Chris Hartley from the WHIO Storm Center.
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1: 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That means we break in immediately whenever severe weather approaches the Miami Valley. 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
1: Oh, you're dang right it is, and we are fired up for a big Wednesday episode of Fox Across America with your main man, Jimmy Failla. They're telling us that AI is going to wipe us out any minute now.
2: That is a fact check false.
1: Bit of a midterm scare ploy there. We're going to get into it. And we will also talk about the general election because Gavin Newsom just lost another major production out in California. Sounds like American Idol. Packing its bags after 24 seasons. They're not going to be shooting in California because it turns out they can't wait 2 months for California to count the votes. Yeah, it's going to be a stupid episode. Kennedy's coming by, two sports star at MTV. We're also going to talk to Big Daddy. And if you follow the NFL, you're probably well aware of Big Daddy and his relations to the Tom Brady's of the world and the Michael Strahan's. And Big Daddy is NFL royalty. If you're not familiar, Google him. So I don't give him too big of a buildup. I just want him to have a proper one. Because if anybody deserves it, it is Big Daddy, a guy who can kick my ass when he gets to the studio later in this episode. You don't want to be on the wrong side of the law on that one. So 888-788-9910. If you want to back me up in my battle against Big Daddy, if you want to weigh in on this Kennedy shenanigan, or you have a hot take on AI, because Bernie Sanders is supposed to introduce a bill today about regulating AI. The only problem is nobody wants technology advice from a guy who looks like he's still figuring out why his VCR is flashing 12 o'clock. So regardless, if you agree with Bernie, you disagree with Bernie, you're on my side of any of this, you are all welcome. You could be a Republican on the show. You could be a Democrat. You could be a Libertarian. You could be an Independent. We don't care. All we ask is that you don't be a bang. Happy Wednesday. I was on America's Newsroom this morning. If you missed it, we will get it up on the Fox Across America webpage, which is where you can get tickets to see me in Reading, Pennsylvania this weekend. If you're listening on WEEU, this is our Super Bowl, man. Inches away from a sold-out show. I am very pro-Reading, and this is a triumphant return. I was there with Kennedy like 3 years ago. This is my first time back. I am psyched to get back into that market. So if you want to see me in Reading, Richmond, Virginia, October 3rd, Clearwater, Florida, October 10th, Colorado Springs, October 17th, or October 24th in Santa Rosa, California, every single one of those dates available at foxacrossamerica.com. Now, if you ask the Democrats, we might not live that long. If you ask some of these big tech oligarchs pushing for sudden regulation, okay, and I said this on Monday, and you know, I always tell you that I own a politics to English dictionary. I can watch what's happening in politics and translate it and explain to you why it's happening. It's not because I have a particularly, you know, lengthy background of education. You know, there's people that you can listen to on the radio that'll quote policy and can talk to you about cloture procedures, and they're wonks. They're people that are highly educated when it comes to politics. My superpower is that I'm not, okay? I'm just working with you based on human nature and a lot of good research by the production team to make sure that I am mildly informed when I tackle these issues. But the reality is I'm right about most things that I take a stand on because they're not, it's not the political analysis that other people are given to. It's just horse sense. Like, do you remember in June of 2024 when they announced in the middle of this show that Joe Biden was going to be debating Donald Trump before the presidential election?
3: That can't be good.
1: Do you remember me saying that to you? I said, oh my God, he is auditioning to stay on the ticket. And I made that claim. Why? Because I said never once in the history of presidential politics have the two nominees debated each other before the convention. It's never happened. Okay, they have never once had the Republican debate the Democrat before the two political conventions. I said, so if Biden's being asked to debate in June, 2 months ahead of time, he's obviously auditioning because the donors are worried.
4: Tell him like it is.
1: Okay, this was in the aftermath of him glitching out at the White House lawn and staring at the light like he was Carol Ann and Poltergeist getting sucked into the TV. This was after that awkward fundraiser where Barack Obama had to drag him off stage by the wrist because he glitched out again. I mean, that's a real thing. And I said at the time, this is just horse sense. I don't have any sources. I don't have any inside connections in the Biden White House because he's never there anyway. He's sitting in a lounge chair in Delaware. Okay, but the reality is, I said he's auditioning to stay on this ticket, and I was right. Joe Biden, that night, June 24th, 2024, they gave him the keys to the car one more time and said, drive your way onto the ticket, at which point Biden said... Now, why am I hyping my horse sense and giving myself another pat on the back? Because Monday, I got on the radio talking about AI, and I said, hey, man, I said, we all saw this Obama memo that went out Sunday, sent out a party-wide memo to Democrats saying I would make AI my focus if I were running for president in 2028. We need a platform on this. And I said, hey, guys, Obama's sending that memo because he realizes if the Democratic Party pivots to AI scare tactics, it finally gives them a distraction from socialism.
3: I'm telling you, that boy's a genius.
1: Okay, it's not so much that they even need to distract you from socialism because those clips are all over the ballot and all over the internet and all over social media. It's that they need a unifying message for their big tent party. Okay, establishment Democrats are trying to get the support of the socialist wing, even though they don't want to endorse socialist policies. A lot of establishment Democrats don't necessarily think that America is systemically racist and we need to destroy capitalism, dismantle ICE, and open up the border. There are good Democrats out here that don't mean that. They're for real, there are. Okay, but they need a unifying message in the midterms because right now the entire midterm stretch run has been a civil war. Every time a Democrat goes on TV, even if they're a mainstream candidate, the minute the moderator opens his mouth, they go, what do you think of these socialists? Do you support the socialists? What about Hassan Piker? What's up with Hassan Piker saying America deserved 9/11? Do you endorse guys who say America deserved 9/11? And the Democrats have to go, well, we're a big tent party. We're a big tent. There's room for all kinds of people. More importantly, we have to beat Donald Trump. Okay, but Donald Trump isn't vowing to dismantle capitalism, tax you within an inch of your life, give health care to illegal immigrants, and empty all of the prisons.
3: So y'all need to hide your kids, hide your wife, and hide your husband because they're raping everybody out here.
1: So I said to you on Monday, go back, listen to the podcast, foxacrossamerica.com. Listen to the podcast right after you buy your comedy tickets. Okay, I understand. I said, if we're all in on AI is going to kill us all by the end of the week, this is part of a larger operation.
4: Oh, you're right. And when you're right, you're right. And you're always right.
1: Straight up. I said, this is a larger operation. I said, if Obama is telling the Democrats to go in on AI, the reason they're all going to tell you we need to regulate it and we're all going to die is because that allows them to cast aspersions on Trump, who doesn't want to regulate it. Number one, slow it down. Number two, it now gives them a unifying message because a guy like Abdul Al-Sayed, who keeps getting asked about Hassan Piker, can get on and go, more importantly, AI is going to kill us all. Who cares about a Twitch streamer in California? We need a policy. We got to regulate AI. So the Democrats find safe passage in unifying around existential dread. Okay, I told you this yesterday, and it remains to be true. The main reason you're hearing about it is because China is seeding and funding an influence campaign in our country. They want us to pump the brakes. We're in an AI race against China. China is never slowing down, but they're spending a lot of money on American social media in hopes that we will build an appetite to slow down, which will allow them to catch up and ultimately take the lead. And I bring all of this up as a way of saying that yesterday, Todd Blanche, your attorney general, was speaking at the White House. And I'm not telling you he was listening to my show. We've had plenty of cabinet members on, but I don't believe he was listening to the show. But he said yesterday what I said on Monday, which is this is all a Democrat scare tactic for the midterms, clip one.
5: This should not be breaking news, that this AI issue that's suddenly come up 2 months before an election is being, and the president calls it a hoax. The way this has come around today and not 3 months ago, I mean, I was watching the news today. Every Democrat senator suddenly races to a microphone to talk about AI after being eerily silent for months and months and months. So to talk about the timing of this as being nothing but an effort to influence the midterms, I shouldn't have to say that out loud. Of course that would. That's what it is. And that shouldn't be what drives the decisions that we're making around AI.
1: Amen. Okay. But he recognizes maybe a day later than I did that the Democrats have this sudden interest in AI. And we didn't learn anything in the last month or about AI that changes our stance on AI. Meaning there's an Anthropic guy saying it's going to kill us, who is a former engineer who worked there for 6 weeks. His social media accounts came into existence a few months ago. So he is a guy that looks like they essentially, you know, he might have legitimate concerns about AI from working there. I don't deny that anybody out there shares these concerns. I'm just telling you, anytime you're getting emotionally blackmailed into supporting a policy, it's a scam.
6: Bingo.
1: Okay, net neutrality 2016, 2017. If you repeal net neutrality, people are going to die. They repealed it, everybody lived. They forgot they ever said it to you. Okay, climate change was going to kill us all. I got a Time Magazine cover. It's so great. There's a tweet here from Time Magazine 2006. Be afraid, be very afraid. How climate change poses an existential threat to humanity. That's Time Magazine 2006. Do they talk about climate change anymore at Time Magazine? Do they? Does that come up a lot over there?
7: The answer would be no.
1: But you know what the cover of Time Magazine is this week? Climate change is going to kill us all. Okay, that's what's being pushed this week on the cover of Time Magazine, that AI is going to kill us all. AI. And the reason is fear is an absolutely phenomenal motivator when it comes to political power, when it comes to TV ratings, you know, when it comes to engagement on a cause. That's why climate change had to be emotional blackmail. They can't be like, hey, the weather's changing, we're not sure why. I mean, you want to know why the weather's changing? Because that's what weather does.
8: Bingo, man, bingo.
1: That's why the weather's changing. This year, we've had no hurricanes in the Atlantic for the first time since 1966. You know, last year we were like, well, climate change is making the hurricane so much worse. We're all going to die. The climate change. Now, this week we had no hurricanes. So they just wrote a piece over at the New York Times about how climate change is the reason we didn't have any hurricanes.
9: Democrats are so full of crap.
1: But if they're telling you you're going to die is the opening point in the negotiation, it's just emotional blackmail. Oh, you don't want five-year-old kids to get gender reassignment surgery? This is life-saving care. That's what they tell you. Gender-affirming care. Five-year-olds don't get to switch bodies. They all kill themselves. Everybody knows that. It's a fact. Except we don't have a history of five-year-old suicides dating back decades and centuries because it wasn't a thing before like 5 years ago. But again, they use that as emotional blackmail. And when you hear things like people saying, well, the Democrats are going to draft a bill, Bernie Sanders getting together with Steve Bannon, two opportunists trying to make some money. I'm sure they're both fine gentlemen. But Bernie Sanders was a climate change is going to kill us all guy. Literally said it on stage at a presidential debate. He said we had 6 years before climate change did something catastrophic. Here is Bernie in this is 2020 on the debate stage telling us climate change is an existential threat. We have 6 years. OK, the 6 years are up and he's not talking about climate change anymore. OK, we don't even go back and revisit it. That's the thing. Bernie Sanders is no different than an apocalyptic preacher. You know, the guy who tells you the media is going to hit Earth. We're all going to die. So send him a bunch of money. Okay, when the media doesn't hit the earth, the apocalyptic preacher at least has the decency to fly down to an all-inclusive resort with your money and shag his mistress, okay?
10: I love it when you talk dirty.
1: Okay, the difference between an apocalyptic preacher and a Democratic senator is when the we're all going to die thing comes and goes, they just move on to the next cause and never acknowledge the last one. Here is Bernie, 2020, clip 11.
11: The scientists are telling us that if we don't act incredibly boldly within the next 6-7 years, there will be irreparable damage done, not just to Nevada, not just to Vermont or Massachusetts, but to the entire world. Joe said it right. This is an existential threat. You know what that means, Chuck? That means we're fighting for the future of this planet.
12: He is so full of shit, this guy.
1: Does Bernie Sanders still talk and lecture about climate change 6 years after he said the world would end? Maybe he thinks the world ended. I don't know. But for a guy who said the world was going to end in 6 years, if we didn't reduce our carbon footprint, yet he continues to fly around in a private jet to this day.
13: What a fraud.
1: Yes, he is a fraud. But he's not a fraud that's relegated to one cause. He is not a one-trick pony. Bernie Sanders has just moved on from climate change is going to kill us, so you got to vote Democrat, to AI is going to kill us, so you got to vote Democrat.
14: Sell crazy someplace else. 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
18: The National Weather Service in Wilmington has issued a flash flood warning until 10 o'clock tonight for Wayne County, Indiana, and Preble County here in Ohio. Radar does show thunderstorms moving through the area this evening, expecting a half inch to 2.5 inches of rain. You could see flooding in small creeks, urban areas, highways, streets, and underpasses. Turn around, don't drown when encountering flooded roads. I'm Chris Hartley from the WHIO Storm Center.
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5: A chance of showers and storms Thursday, high of 87. I'm Chief Meteorologist Austin Chaney for WHIO.
1: 99 if you want to be a part of the show. I'm going to play a quick montage of Democrats telling us that President Trump is asleep at the switch. AI is going to kill us all. You can basically Mad Lib this. You can take the word COVID and substitute it for AI, and I could play you 8 million of these montages every single time. We're all going to die. Why are they doing that? Because they want you to believe the only way you can survive is if you elect them.
8: This is politics as usual.
1: That was the whole hook during COVID. Do you remember? Trump is asleep at the switch. He can't be in charge of this, you know, of pandemic. We got to get Biden in there. That's what they told us. Okay, Joe Biden, the guy that was bashing the vaccine on the campaign trail, turned around and mandated the vaccine when he got into office.
17: I'll lead an effective strategy to mobilize true international effort to pressure.
1: Good luck being a sign language interpreter when Joe Biden is speaking, by the way. But the Democrats wanted you to believe, well, we got to get Trump out of here. We're in a pandemic. We're all going to die. Trump doesn't know what he's doing. Do you know that three times as many people died under Joe Biden of COVID as they did under Trump? And Biden inherited not one, not two, but three vaccines.
26: I don't remember that ever happening.
1: But it did. So the whole pitch was, we're all going to die, you got to elect us. We're all going to die, you got to elect us. Well, we did elect them, and a lot of people died. Here they are saying they're your last line of defense against AI, clip 12.
27: These new models are scary. We're dealing here with real peril, not science fiction.
28: Well, if Congress is not equipped, then throw the bums out and bring in some new people are.
29: We know Trump is not going to step up to the plate here. He puts his head in the sand.
30: Well, we got to take it seriously. And the president, who characterizes himself as a stable genius, has told us not to worry. I'm sorry, that doesn't give me much comfort.
1: Yay. All right, there it is. We're all going to die. Throw out the Congress. We need to elect new people. Chuck Schumer. You know, Chuck Schumer's daughter just got hired by OpenAI. And now Chuck Schumer's daughter is on the board over there. And he's suddenly echoing their sentiments and calling for OpenAI to be a part of the regulation. That's the point. There is nuance to this, none of which involves you dying imminently, but a lot of which involves them having a political path for the rest of the way in the midterms. China hopefully getting a timeout because we're kicking their ass in the AI race just the same. And yes, a lot of trillion-dollar tech companies wanting to box out their competitors by being a part of the regulatory process. That's it. In a nutshell, you can look it up on ChatGPT. I'm not sure of it.
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31: 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The House passing a bill that targets both Russia and Iran with sanctions.
32: On this vote, the yeas are 262, the nays are 159. The motion is adopted.
31: The measure is named for the late Senator Lindsey Graham, who spent more than a year working on it. It represents the most ambitious effort to support Ukraine since President Trump returned to the White House. A new Fox News poll found a majority of registered voters are negative about the U.S. economy.
33: 77% of the poll's respondents say the economy ranks from fair to poor. And while 44% say their finances are holding steady, 43% say they are falling behind. Voters are blaming the Trump administration, with 63% saying it has made the economy worse.
0: That's Fox's Grinnell Scott. 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
7: National Weather Service in Wilmington has issued a flash flood warning until 10 o'clock tonight for Wayne County, Indiana, and Preble County here in Ohio. Radar does show thunderstorms moving through the area this evening, expecting a half inch to 2.5 inches of rain. You could see flooding in small creeks, urban areas, highways, streets, and underpasses. Turn around, don't drown when encountering flooded roads. I'm Chris Hartley from the WHIO Storm Center.
5: A chance of showers and storms Thursday, high of 87. I'm Chief Meteorologist Austin Chaney for WHIO.
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6: 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That means we break in immediately whenever severe weather approaches the Miami Valley. 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
1: That's what he does, and he's connected to everyone in the NFL. Like, if you go look at some of the TV packages of Big Daddy on NBC, like you'll literally see him with like Tom Brady, like Michael Strahan, like NFL Hall of Famer. He's a pretty connected guy in the NFL. And I love to have him on the show to talk about whatever the hell it is he's up to. So he'll join us in the third hour and we'll get into some grown-up stuff. Maybe I can ask him about those male cheerleaders out in Philadelphia. Did you see that on Sunday?
3: That was embarrassing.
1: My question about the male cheerleading thing is, who is it for? You dig? Because gay men like football. That's fine. And they should. And they should be welcome there. But I don't know that they're going for the cheerleaders. And I don't know that they'll go more for the cheerleaders. Because if you're a football fan, you really want to watch football. But is it like, you know, so much of a sport and a sport's growth is predicated on people handing it down from generation to generation. Like you become a baseball fan because your dad was a baseball fan and he tells you about the best players when he was a kid. And then you guys kind of bond over the best players when you're a kid and you have these shared moments. And football's the same way. You know, I was saying this on my TV show Saturday night. You know, is there a dad out there? You know, like when you're a little kid and your dad points to like Joe Montana. It's like, you see Joe Montana, see that guy throwing the ball over there, son, someday that could be you. And the kid's like, wow, yeah, I'm going to get into football. Is there a dad in the stands going, you see that guy twerking on the 30-yard line, son? Someday you could have a set of pom-poms and be wearing a thong on a football field. And your kid is like looking at you like,
4: what the hell did you just say?
1: I don't know. I don't know what it's for. Okay, but maybe we'll talk to Big Daddy about that. And I bring up sports coverage. Because Stephen A. Smith, pretty famous in ESPN circles. You see him on the Hannity Show a lot on Friday nights. Stephen A. Smith making the media rounds right now. Here he is talking about Barack Obama and Border Patrol, specifically ICE, and how ICE was celebrated under the Democrats but demonized under Trump. And, you know, he's finding Jesus a little late in the service when it comes to politics. It's not something he's been a part of his whole life, but he's starting to realize there's a double standard on every single issue. Here it is, clip 20.
14: Yeah, you're talking about the border. Yeah, the border needed to be closed, but that was because Biden opened it. If Biden hadn't opened it and followed Obama, who deported more people than Trump did, in Obama's term in office, over 3.1 million people were deported. How come you didn't follow that, Joe Biden? How come you didn't follow that, Democrats? How come it was okay to celebrate ICE at that particular time when Obama was in office, and you had networks literally traveling with ICE to show you the marvelous work that they were doing, but suddenly Trump is doing it, and now it's a pariah, and ICE needs to go, and it needs to be completely banned.
1: And what he's saying to Democrats and their allies in the media is that
4: you are so full of shit.
1: Guys, CNN was traveling with ICE under Obama as he was breaking deportation records. And now they get on TV with a straight face and say ICE is literally the Gestapo.
15: CNN is the worst.
1: Okay, the concentration camps. Trump is Hitler over there. I mean, come on.
16: People aren't buying it, CNN, you dumb bastard.
1: And I bring it up because it's one of the biggest challenges we have in our politics right now is that when there is a double standard, there's no standard. I talk about that a lot. But so much of what the Democrats run on is these guys are the devil. You got to elect us. Oh, AI, we're all going to die. Elect us. COVID, Trump's going to get us all killed. Elect us. And again, I said it earlier, more people, three times as many people died under Biden's leadership than under Trump's during COVID. And Trump's was the very beginning infancy stages of COVID when Fauci was just starting to lie to us about its origins and masks and non-masks and ivermectin and all the other treatments that went on to be viable that he demonized. Why? Because in order for that vaccine to get emergency authorization use, they had to prove that there was no alternative treatment. That's why things like hydroxychloroquine and ivermectin, which people are prescribed to treat COVID right now in 2026, they were telling you that was basically monkey pee back in 2020. And if you took it, you were going to die. It's horse dewormer. Remember Jimmy Kimmel lecturing the country about you should be left to die if there's a shortage of hospital beds?
17: Dr. Fauci said that if hospitals get any more overcrowded, they're going to have to make some very tough choices about who gets an ICU bed. And that choice doesn't seem so tough to me. Vaccinated person having a heart attack? Yes, come right on in. We'll take care of you. Unvaccinated guy who gobbled horse goo? Rest in peace, Wheezy.
1: Oh, tell them, guys. And a crowd full of people laughed and applauded, thinking they were right.
18: I'm surrounded by idiots.
1: Guys, and this is the problem. The people are going to die message has always been wrong, and we never slam the brakes as a society and go back and go, hey, you guys, you have to own that you were wrong about this. Remember you said Vladimir Putin controlled our whole entire government because he colluded with Trump?
0: It was made up by these sick people.
1: But do you understand when the Russian probe, the Mueller probe came and went and they found no collusion? We didn't stop as a society and go, hey, you guys were wrong. Don't do that again. No, we moved on. And it became other societal gaslights. Do you remember when they told us Trump was threatening to withhold aid from Ukraine? Because he wanted to investigate reports that Biden had withheld aid from Ukraine? Guys, he was only investigating that because Biden bragged about withholding aid from Ukraine. Do you remember this tape? This is Biden bragging about the $1 billion he threatened Ukraine with.
3: I had gotten a commitment from Poroshenko and from Yatsenyuk that they would take action against the state prosecutor, and they didn't. They said, you have no authority. You're not the president. The president said, I said, call him. I said, I'm telling you, you're not getting $1 billion. I said, you're not getting $1 billion. I'm going to be leaving here. And I think it was, what, 6 hours? I looked, I said, I'm leaving in 6 hours. If the prosecutor's not fired, you're not getting the money. Oh, son of a bitch. Got fired.
1: That's Joe Biden with a straight face, okay, bragging about threatening to withhold the aid.
0: You're either crooked or you're stupid.
1: He was both. But the Democrats impeached Trump for that, okay? The amount of shenanigans, we've never gone back and course corrected. Everything you were lied to about the vaccine, the classified documents at Mar-a-Lago. But I want to specifically focus on the people are going to die. Climate change. Do what we tell you or people are going to die.
19: The world is going to end in 12 years if we don't address climate change.
1: The world is going to end in 12 years, she said over 12 years ago.
20: Just a bit outside. He tried the corner and missed.
1: That's AOC. The world is going to end. I played you Bernie Sanders earlier. We got 6 years. He said this in 2020. I'm going to play this one more time. I just want you to understand how this works. Clip 11.
21: The scientists are telling us that if we don't act incredibly boldly within the next 6-7 years, there will be irreparable damage done, not just to Nevada, not just to Vermont or Massachusetts, but to the entire world. Joe said it right. This is an existential threat. You know what that means, Chuck? That means we're fighting for the future of this planet.
22: You don't have a clue.
1: That's Bernie Sanders. We're fighting for the future of this planet because of climate change. We must reduce our carbon footprint. I gotta go. My private jet is taking off. Bernie Sanders is a capitalist scam who pushes socialism and climate policies because he thinks they'll give his party control over you. But obviously none of that control will apply to him. Okay, and the same thing comes with AI now. Now, AI is now the new focus for Bernie Sanders. We're all gonna die because of AI. Here's the NVIDIA CEO explaining what a scam this is, clip 14.
26: The narrative is much more practical. Nobody's in China is saying that there's end of this and end of that and, you know, cataclysmic this and, you know.
27: Doom or that.
26: Yeah.
28: They're much more pragmatic about it. They see AI as a technology that's going to advance their economy, advance their society. And they don't have these groups who are basically saying it's going to end civilization.
26: And we're making it up. The part that is frustrating is if it was true, then we ought to talk about it and go do something about it.
27: Right.
26: Even if it's true, we ought to spend more time doing something about it than worrying a bunch of people who can't do anything about it.
1: Okay, and that's the point. If it was true, they'd be working on it. They'd be doing something to save their own lives. Let me give it to you in a nutshell one more time, and then we can move on, because this subject is like, I find it to be a dead end, okay? Big tech companies like Anthropic have spent $1 billion developing artificial intelligence. Because AI advances so rapidly, their smaller upstart competitors now have the ability for far less money to do what Anthropic was doing a year ago and 2 years ago, meaning they've closed the gap. They can give you the same.

0: those upstart companies can pretty much give you a similar product for a tenth of the money. So they're trying to get into the regulatory business. It's called regulatory capture. They're trying to collaborate with the government and say, hey, we're the big tech people. We're here to protect you from big tech. So we're going to form this board that gives us some government control over the other emerging tech companies to make sure they're responsible, i.e. box out our competition so we keep the lead.
1: That's just how white folks will do you.
0: Okay, think of it like a baseball game. Anthropic is up 6-0 in the seventh inning. Okay, they're trying to get a rain out because if it is played a full 6.5 innings and the home team is batted, the game counts as official. So Anthropic wants to end the game right now with them leading without playing the full 9 innings. That's their motivation for telling you AI is going to kill you. It sounds complex. That's what they're doing. China's spending a lot of money telling you AI is going to kill you. So there's a sentiment within America to pause AI research, which in the process lets China close the gap against us. We're winning the race right now. We've spent more money. We've got a lot more behind it, and we've made far greater advances. China sees AI as a military weapon. China now has robots manufacturing robots. Because they're that committed to making an AI a long-term solution to the military advantage we have over them. When they openly tell you something like that, and we're simultaneously talking about pausing our AI development, in essence, that allows China to close the gap on us.
2: Wrong.
0: Well, Trump's saying wrong because he's going to keep giving the middle finger to everybody who wants to slow down and regulate. Okay, so the Chinese influence campaign is another reason people are scaring you over AI. And that third and final facet, as I said earlier, is Barack Obama is pushing the Democrats to go all in on AI for the rest of the midterms because it finally gives their party a unifying message. Okay, establishment Democrats run on one thing. Trump's the devil. He's literally Hitler. Okay, we got to get him out of office. He's a threat to democracy. Unfortunately for establishment Democrats, they keep losing to socialists because the socialists are at least showing up and talking about solutions. None of their solutions are tangible. Socialism's never worked. But the point is, the socialists have all the momentum in the Democratic Party because Democrat leadership has failed to deliver a return on anyone's investment for the last 10 years. Okay, so the reality is the Democrats have a civil war within their party. And every time a Democrat gets on TV, they get asked about the socialists. They get asked about Hassan Piker. So the fact that AI has been popped up and conveniently utilized as a boogeyman for the stretch run of the midterms is Democrat, it's pennies from heaven. Because now they could just go, AI is going to kill us, AI is going to kill us. I don't have time to talk about socialism, AI is going to kill us. So there are three facets competing for your apocalyptic convention and your apocalyptic attention and your apocalyptic sentiment. Which is like, I don't want us to die. What the hell is going to happen? And the reality is that's why it's all over your feed. But when we focus on pretend things, like climate change was a pretend thing. Nobody has any data whatsoever that anyone pushing climate change is actually backing up what they say. The only data we have is that they're all making money.
1: We're paying in cash.
0: Okay, but if you notice, the people who told you we were going to die from climate change in 6 years are the same people saying we're going to die from AI now. It's the same people. And there's no comeuppance for them lying to us about climate change. We've moved on from climate change. It's not a top 14 issue in the midterms. Even Greta Thunberg, the face of the climate movement, has moved on to free Palestine. Okay, but the Democrats don't ever acknowledge what they did to you. COVID's going to kill us all. Get the vaccine. We can justify firing you from your job. That's how bad it is. Can't go to a funeral. Kids can't graduate high school. Have a prom. You're not going to walk. No way. Wedding? Canceled. Okay, if you want to riot in the streets, that's fine. If you want to have multiple funerals for George Floyd indoor that tens of thousands of people attend, that's fine. COVID's a sophisticated virus. It knows if you're assembling in violation of social distancing rules on behalf of a righteous and just cause. They told us that with a straight face. And when you pushed back against it, they were like, the science is settled. Follow the science. Okay, but there's been no societal comeuppance because everybody wants to beat each other so bad, we just move on to the next charade. But the reality is, okay, when it comes to AI, when it comes to Democrats, when it comes to the midterms, okay, nobody believes anything they're telling you. But on the off chance that you're gullible enough to believe it, you might just vote for them, and who knows, you might even donate a couple of bucks to their cause.
3: Pay up, suckers.
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14: 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I'm Dr. Natalie Yaley.
15: A chance of showers and storms Thursday, high of 87. I'm Chief Meteorologist Austin Chaney for WHIO.
16: Jimmy, Fox Across America with Jimmy Failla. 888-788-9910. We got a Wednesday episode of the show coming up. You get Kennedy, you get Big Daddy. We'll get into some of your calls, texts, tweets, carrier pigeons. I'm going to bring by some of the kids from the Fox News Saturday Night team to weigh in on the Sydney Sweeney scandal.
17: Hubba, hubba.
16: Two good ones in pop culture this week that I don't doubt will make their way to Fox News Saturday Night this weekend. Of course, there are a lot of people on the left that are upset about Sydney Sweeney.
17: They're crazy.
16: Guys, pick your battles. Coming out against hot girls with big boobs is never going to end well for anybody.
18: Oh, yes. I've read about that in the Bible.
16: And the other one is with you Free Palestine jackasses. Have you followed the McLemore story? We covered it on America's Newsroom this morning, fleetingly. Newsroom, my favorite show in the world. But anytime me and Todd Pyro do something that gets cut short, I don't complain. We're talking about McLemore, and he got kicked off Ed Sheeran's tour for all of his anti-Semitic statements about Israel. Okay, people don't go to Ed Sheeran to hear Free Palestine. They go to Ed Sheeran because they're closeted gay men and or their dads who have young daughters. There's two reasons you go to an Ed Sheeran concert. Okay, Free Palestine is not one of them. But now some of the opening acts are pulling out of the tour, like Macklemore's the bad guy. Like Ed Sheeran's the bad guy. Hey, who is this headliner to not want his opening act out there making big, giant political statements and distracting from the concert itself? And now Phineas, who is a brother of Billie Eilish, who was on that tour, and he pulled off the tour, you know, because you should be able to do the whole Free Palestine thing. And you shouldn't, okay? People bought tickets to a concert. You're not losing your speech rights. This is not a violation of the First Amendment. The First Amendment is there to make sure the government does not prosecute you for what you say. Okay, employers can fire you for what you say. Private companies can ban you from social media apps for what you say. That is not a violation of your First Amendment rights. Criminal charges are a violation of your First Amendment rights. So the idea that they're conflating a First Amendment violation on this issue doesn't surprise me, because they're still trying to tell you that Gaza is a genocide.
19: Not even close.
16: Okay, the population in Gaza has quadrupled since the year 2000. The direct opposite of what happens in a genocide, never mind that Israel is just responding in a war in which they were attacked first. Yet they'll tell you all over left-wing media they're the bad guys.
20: That's why I don't read the newspaper, because it's garbage. And the editor that let it come out is garbage.
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0: rallying the party. I'm Lee Silicera, Fox News. With just 8 weeks until the midterms, President Trump in North Carolina in support of Senate candidate Michael Whatley.
17: He's strong on crime, strong on your economic world. He's fighting all the time. Everything he wants is really common sense and good for you and borders.
0: Whatley is locked in what's expected to be a tight race against former North Carolina Governor Roy Cooper. After the Federal Reserve raised a key rate for the first time in 3 years, the president said,
17: interest rates are artificially high. Interest rates in the United States should be 1% or less because we are the best credit in the world by far with all that money pouring in.
0: The central bank also signaled another rate hike could happen later this year. This coming after the president's choice to lead the Fed, Kevin Warsh, took over, though the president said earlier today he still had confidence in Warsh. The FBI says it's foiled a Russian intelligence plan to kill a Russian dissident living in the U.S.
19: Court documents say Russia's Federal Security Service, the successor agency to the KGB, has been trying to pay people in the U.S. and some European nations to kill Russian dissidents. The FBI says one of the targets was a Russian living in Washington, D.C. Three Russian intel members are accused of recruiting a man from Brooklyn to spy on and kill the dissident.
0: Fox's Jill Nadeau. The man was promised between $1,000 and $1,500 to spy and another $40,000 to kill the target, but he refused to commit murder. The three intel members are still at large, along with two more who are believed to have tried to carry out similar plots in Europe. Texas has put to death James Norman, convicted in the 2005 fatal shooting of three people during an attempted robbery at his neighbor's home. 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
23: 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Radar does show thunderstorms moving through the area this evening, expecting a half inch to 2.5 inches of rain. You could see flooding in small creeks, urban areas, highways, streets, and underpasses. Turn around, don't drown when encountering flooded roads. I'm Chris Hartley from the WHIO Storm Center.
15: A chance of showers and storms Thursday, high of 87. I'm Chief Meteorologist Austin Chaney for WHIO.
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0: 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It's Fox Across America with Jimmy Failla.
1: Oh, hot damn. Back in action. Hour number two of Fox Across America with your radio buddy, Jimmy Failla. Doing a good old-fashioned talk show. I myself am a conservative. This is Fox News. But are we doing a conservative talk show? No, ma'am. We're doing an American talk show.
2: Freedom!
1: 888-788-9910. What's an American talk show, Jimmy? It just means you're all welcome. Agree or disagree. Be a Republican. Be a Democrat. Just don't be a... That is all we ask. Kennedy's coming by. Two sports star. She got famous at MTV. She's a regular here on all the Fox News shows. We're also going to talk to NFL fixer Big Daddy, who handles the insurance needs of the most prominent men in the NFL. That's a real thing that he does. He's a little bit of a liaison between the league and the community. And he happens to be a good friend of mine. And I want to get his take on male cheerleaders. Because I got to be honest, the NFL has 68 male cheerleaders on the sidelines this year. That is more men than anywhere except James Tallarico's search history. So we'll get into all of that in this hour. But I bring up entertainment because I wanted to react to some of this Macklemore news because they had me on America's Newsroom this morning and they were reacting to the reaction, if you will. Okay, Macklemore was pressured by Robert Kraft, owner of the New England Patriots, a Jewish man himself, to not have to basically not be on stage at Gillette Stadium when the Ed Sheeran tour makes its way up there. Ed Sheeran being the headliner, he had Macklemore opening for him. Macklemore was interrupting his own opening act to do Free Palestine anti-Israel rants.
2: That's stupid. Use your common sense.
1: Okay. Pretty much anybody who works in the entertainment industry would tell you that is stupid. Because again, people buy Ed Sheeran tickets because they either A, have a young teenage daughter, or B, they are closeted gay men.
3: Correct the mundo.
1: Okay, but as we sit here right now, okay, we've got this other big controversy. And now Alexandria Ocasio-Cortez, my congresswoman, has weighed in.
4: AOC is a dope.
1: Okay, but apparently AOC is upset with Robert Kraft. And they're doing the whole, these big money people can force a guy off the ticket. How did we get here? Okay, let's start with some Macklemore clips so we're all on the same page. Here is Macklemore on stage, clip 38.
5: I say free Palestine. I say free Lebanon.
1: Oh, my God. This terrorist organization, ICE. I mean...
6: Get him out of here. Get him out.
1: So embarrassing. Okay, ICE, as you know, was famously celebrated under Barack Obama for the job they were doing. Okay? Barack Obama set the record for deportations.
7: Tell him like it is.
1: Okay, was anybody calling ICE the Gestapo under Obama?
7: The answer would be no.
1: How about Macklemore, who just said ICE was a terrorist organization? Was he calling them a terrorist organization under a liberal president?
7: The answer would be no.
1: So that's the point, is he's an idiot. One of the biggest challenges we have in society right now is overconfident, stupid people. Self-righteous, stupid people who think they're mobilizing on behalf of a righteous and just cause, who don't have any knowledge whatsoever of the real-time issue that they're protesting and interrupting a pop concert on behalf of. Okay, if you listen to so many of the things that have happened, if you listen to Bill Maher last week about how, you know, you don't understand what a genocide is, because you don't. Okay, the population of Gaza has quadrupled since the year 2000. Israel is responding to an attack against 1,200 of their civilians that took place during a ceasefire of all things. And there are people trying to conflate Israel's retaliation with some type of moral equivalence with the Hamas actions. And you know who told us that Hamas does this? Not a Republican, a Democrat president by the name of Bill Clinton, who famously told us how Hamas wants to get their hospitals and their civilians attacked so people feel bad for their terrorist organization.
8: Hamas is really smart. When they decide to rocket Israel, they insinuate themselves in the hospitals, in the schools, in the highly populous areas, and they are smart. So they try. So they try to put the Israelis in a position of either not defending themselves or killing innocents. They're good at it. They're smart. They've been doing this a long time.
1: Wow. That is Bill Clinton saying Hamas puts Israel in an impossible position where they have to choose between defending themselves or killing a few civilians. Israel has chosen to defend themselves, ergo Hamas getting their own civilians killed. I'm not happy that there are civilian casualties in a war, but that is not unique to this war. That is sadly every war that's ever happened. That's why we're trying to demonstrate as much strength as we have on the world stage, as you don't get peace, unfortunately, without a willingness to fight war. Okay, but Robert Kraft, owner of the Patriots, owner of Gillette Stadium, doesn't want McLemore getting on his stage and saying Israel's a bunch of terrorists themselves. They're committing a genocide. ICE is the Gestapo. So he's decided to mobilize with some other stadium owners and go, hey, we don't have to put this guy on stage. We don't. And they don't. There's not a First Amendment issue here. First Amendment is the government won't arrest you for your speech. It is not, you can say whatever you want anywhere you want. Can't shout fire in a crowded theater, that whole thing. It's not about you being denied First Amendment rights. It's about a private businessman not wanting his business hijacked by someone who doesn't share his belief system and using it as a platform to spread blasphemous lies about Israel, about ICE, the whole barnyard jamboree. And that's why McLemore got kicked off the bill, okay?
6: Go home to mommy. Go home. Bye. Go home to mommy. Go home to mommy.
1: What people miss about Trump is his maturity. Here it is, clip 39.
3: What has happened with the act, and not just in removing McLemore from the lineup, but when you see what Robert Kraft did to line up all of the stadiums to censor speech in that one specific way, it's become clear that this is not just about one music artist or two music artists, but this is about how just a handful of stadium owners and the elite can prevent an entire massive issue, in this case, the genocide in Gaza. But it doesn't stop there. It could be speaking out about AI. It could be speaking out about any issue that you can now just get a handful of stadium owners to ensure that an entire person's career can be jeopardized if they speak out about any issue.
1: Oh, come on. AOC.
9: What would you do with a brain if you had one?
1: Seriously. It's not just the genocide that's going on at Gaza. I mean, good God.
10: You can't handle the truth.
1: Okay, it's not a genocide. If you go Google what Hitler was trying to do, good God. Okay, if you go Google things that have happened in the African continent, if you actually went and looked at what China is doing right now with Uyghur Muslims, yeah, we could talk about genocide. But what's happening in Gaza is the biggest scam known to man. They've successfully created a moral equivalence between Israel and them. And stupid celebrities like McLemore think they're on the right side of history by speaking out on the issue.
10: Shut up! Will you shut up?
1: Is pretty much what everybody's saying. Who is not... And that's what's so funny about the whole thing is McLemore is the biggest advocate for LGBTQIA plus 2SL. That is the actual acronym. I know it sounds like I just read my email password on the air. LGBTQIA plus 2SL. That's the new acronym. That is the new acronym for the Pride movement. I mean, it's so ridiculous. It's so ridiculous. When I was a little kid, it was LGB, lesbian, gay, bi. They put the lesbians first because they built all the parade floats. But the point is, they've now hijacked the cause to include like Palestine, two-spirit people, land acknowledgments. Does this have anything to do with pride? No, they've just hijacked it as the official thing now. And that's fine. I'm not begrudging them their right to do such things. But the point is, if you are the LGBTQ plus IA2SL guy that McLemore is, and dedicates all of his shows to that and has all of his songs about same love as probably his biggest hit. Okay, I want you to understand that the people in Hamas he's advocating for kill gay people for existing, beat women for showing their faces in public, throw you off a building, light you on fire if you are outed as a gay man in Gaza. Yet McLemore is on stage trying to have it both ways. Hey, I'm gay rights guy here in America, but I also support the people who kill the gays over in Gaza. Straight clown stuff. So should he be thrown off the bill if stadium owners deem so? Yes. But we only got here because Ed Sheeran has no balls and let Macklemore on the ticket and let him spread this gospel. And now it's spiraled out of control because Macklemore's been thrown off the ticket. And now the other artists on the undercard are doing the whole, I'm not going to perform if you're going to deny his speech rights. So now they're going to try to game some relevance about this. And what are they going to go do? Pull out of this job, this gig, which will cause more people to lose jobs. But in the process, accomplish nothing. Because you understand, people don't go to these concerts because they like political rants. They go to these concerts because they like music. And every time a music act loses its ability to provide us with common culture, a problem we had with late night television, a problem we had with Hollywood movies, the country becomes a little more divided. And the issue you actually care about doesn't get better. Nothing has gotten better since everything's turned into a soapbox. You know, have relations in this country improved since people started kneeling for the national anthem in NFL games? Since every freaking Oscar acceptance speech begins with a land acknowledgement and says we're all, you know, a white supremacist, systemically racist, Nate, that whole thing, nothing's gotten better. We've just become more divided because we're losing common culture, you know? And that's where Ed Sheeran is really contributing to his own demise on this deal. Is Ed Sheeran is lucky enough through the grace of God to have a musical ability that tens of millions of people around the world love. And he provides them an escapism from torments and everything else. But you know what he provides them with above all else? Fun. Okay, music is fun. Dancing is fun. Partying is fun. You know what's not fun? Listening to a guy that got an F minus in history rant and rave about Palestine.
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24: A chance of showers and storms Thursday, high of 87. I'm Chief Meteorologist Austin Chaney for WHIO.
1: And I know what you're thinking. If these two are here, who's hitting on the middle school girls right now? Max and Max are back. It is time for a maxed out edition of Fox Across America. Max Kvyat from Fox News Saturday Night. Max Blake from Dateline. I don't know. Works on the Riley Gaines show, all the fun stuff. Good to see you both. We got the band back together. Why? Because there's a story. It's explicitly in your wheelhouse, the Sydney Sweeney story.
25: Oh, yeah.
1: We can't cover it with Mikey anymore because we're trying to wean him off of
25: wean him off.
1: Mikey is, as we announced, everybody knows this, Mikey is transitioning into a new role. Down the hall and like the headlines division, fancy Mikey. Digital stuff. No, people are thrilled. There's going to be Mikey is going to get a going away party when he officially leaves here. That befitting of a Japanese baby emperor. There's going to be marching bands. There's going to be strippers. And the newsflash is that he's not going away because we're going to make him come back and do hits on the show. Yeah, so there is, you don't actually get rid of Mikey per se. He's
26: foreign
1: Mikey.
26: Correspondent.
1: He's iconic. He's our senior correspondent to fraudulent interns. But the point is, Mikey's got a lot of skin in the game. But I wanted to get an alternative take on the Sydney Sweeney thing. First of all, okay, I talked about this with Jesse Waters the other night. Mm-hmm. It's just brilliant marketing by them because who's on these gambling apps? Teenage boys, right?
25: Right. Mm-hmm. And Max.
1: Yeah, you and Max. Yeah, you
25: well, now we are at least. Yes. We weren't 10 days ago, but now we are.
1: Yes, if we were going to have a societal referendum, though, shouldn't that be the bigger issue that they are pushing gambling on little kids?
26: Well, this is me finding out it was a gambling ad.
25: Fox News alert.
26: I thought she was selling air fryers. I had no idea.
1: Max Blake thought it was an ad for hand cream based on what he was doing. He's like, all right, I'll take the product. Fine. Yeah, give it to me.
26: No, but it makes perfect sense, right? They want to reach these young boys. There's mm-hmm. the one that get, you know, are betting on March Madness and everything else like that. They're the ones like that know who Sydney Sweeney is.
1: Yes. But you know what I think is so funny about this? As we've seen this happen before when the right embraces a celebrity, mm-hmm. we don't even know that she's Republican. All we know is so many Democrats hate her purely for her existence
25: right.
1: that she's been adopted in the culture war as like a right-wing symbol.
26: Yeah.
1: But she's not doing any right wings other than maybe being a capitalist.
26: 100%. It's what she's not doing that everyone says she's a Republican. Mm-hmm. It's the no land acknowledgement that makes her a Republican.
1: Mean your hair's not blue. What's going on here? She hasn't strangled a single baby. What are we doing here? It's like, it's so crazy that you could, like, Lindsay Clancy has more support than Sidney Sweeney.
26: Right. Oh,
1: that
26: absolutely.
1: Is crazy.
26: Yeah, absolutely.
1: Psychotic.
26: Yeah.
1: You know what I'm saying?
26: They're going to build a statue for it, Lindsay Clancy. Yeah.
1: It's, have you been watching, like, the jurors doing all these interviews and stuff?
26: The guy who's saying all these women are showing up at his house?
1: Oh, it's crazy.
26: He finally got what he always wanted. Yeah. Imagine.
1: They dox the juror. But when it comes to the Sidney Sweeney thing, I just think it's funny because, like, she's not even saying she's an athlete. She's just a mascot for a gambling site.
26: Right, of course.
3: And she's doing a great job.
1: Isn't she, though?
3: Really good.
26: You know what? All these female athletes, they have no problem with men playing in the league. They have a huge problem with Sidney Sweeney.
1: Yeah, and here's the other thing, because they keep saying, Max, they're like, well, that's, you know, not what a female athlete should look like. Mm-hmm. Do you know any professional female athletes who aren't in good shape? Where is this fat female athlete doing the high jump professionally?
3: Well, even a few years ago, they put, like, Megan Rapinoe on the cover of, like, the Sports Illustrated, like, Naked or whatever.
1: Yes.
3: Oh, man. That probably sold the least amount of copies I've ever seen.
1: Funny, because Megan Rapinoe has the same body naked as Max Kivion.
3: I'm a little bustier.
1: You are Megan Rapinoe. You have slightly less facial hair than her. Yes.
26: A little more curvy, baby.
3: But even like 3 or 4 years ago, they probably put Lizzo on the same ad. She's probably, you know, in Wow, Yas Queen. Wow. Yes. Good for you.
1: Do you remember when Nike had the plus size model?
26: Yes.
1: Remember that post George Floyd when they went with the logo, was the slogan was just chew it. This is the girl with a sandwich. We're like, what happened to Michael Jordan? I miss Michael Jordan. Why is there a fat girl? Nike did a women's ad campaign with Dylan Mulvaney.
3: They sure did.
1: Literally.
3: And we'll look at where like Nike's stock is now. It's down the tubes. Now I'm sure this stock is going straight up and people are betting on that stock on another app too.
1: You're going to Kalshi to bet on Novig? Yeah, that's Max Blake. The bigger story here is like they are absolutely, they've addicted the most of the country to gambling.
26: 100%. 100%. And Sidney Sweeney's going to get the boys off gambling for sure. If you feel that way, have Sidney Sweeney in the anti-gambling ad as well.
1: Do you know?
26: What's wrong with that?
1: I did say this to Jesse, so forgive me for repeating it, but you know we're addicted to gambling because people are still eating the Taco Bell lettuce. Still like, I don't know, maybe I'll win. Maybe this whole weekend's been destroyed. I don't know. But like that's the point. And what I also think is funny is the Sidney Sweeney side of this, which is she's like, well, I only want to bet on sports. I don't want to do a poly market or any thing where you can bet on politics. So she's trying to sell her stance as virtuous.
3: Yeah. Right? How admirable.
1: I'm only addicting teenage boys to one form of gambling here. Yeah. There's no blackjack. I'll be damned.
26: I only want to bet on cricket in India, but I don't want to.
1: Because I'm a patriot. I love it. It's just a really dumb time to be alive.
3: She's great.
1: Is what I would say.
3: She is absolutely great.
1: Yep. Now, one other thing. We have about 40 seconds, but Mac Blake, you have agreed with everything Macklemore set up until now.
26: Oh, couldn't agree more.
1: I believe you supplied him with, it's called Jew Face.
26: A Jew Face, yes, exactly.
1: He was literally wearing that.
26: No, do you know the take I've been seeing about that? Yeah. Everyone like online, all these like Twitter libs are all like, oh, well, if that was Sacha Baron Cohen doing that, you wouldn't have a problem. I'm like, Sacha Baron Cohen is Jewish.
1: Yes.
26: That's a very big distinction.
1: And he'd be doing it for comedy. Because, like, let's get these guys.
26: Of course.
1: A little distinction. Maxed out. If you want to see more of them, go to Langan's Pub.
26: That's it.
1: Great work.
3: Be there all night.
1: You still
26: catch
1: got
26: two faces there.
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5: National Weather Service in Wilmington has issued a flash flood warning until 10 o'clock tonight for Wayne County, Indiana, and Preble County here in Ohio. Radar does show thunderstorms moving through the area this evening, expecting 1/2 inch to 2.5 inches of rain. You could see flooding in small creeks, urban areas, highways, streets, and underpasses. Turn around, don't drown when encountering flooded roads. I'm Chris Hartley from the WHIO Storm Center.
6: Fox News. I'm Carmen Roberts. The Federal Reserve raised its key interest rate today for the first time in 3 years, going against President Trump's demands to cut rates.
7: Inflation has remained above the Fed's 2% target for more than 5 years. The Fed predicts PCE inflation to be 3.7% this year.
2: Fox Business's Connor Hansen. The House gives final approval to a strong Russian sanctions bill designed by then-Senator Lindsey Graham to punish top importers of Russian oil and gas.
8: This strengthens economic sanctions against Russia to put maximum pressure on Vladimir Putin's war machine.
2: Speaker Mike Johnson, President Trump's expected to sign the bill. And Texas carries out its fifth execution, putting to death LaJames Norman tonight for the murder of three people in 2005. 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
24: A chance of showers and storms Thursday, high of 87. I'm Chief Meteorologist Austin Chaney for WHIO.
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27: 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We got in-house plants last week. 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
1: Talks Across America with Jimmy Fallon. One of the stories we did not get to this morning on America's Newsroom was the viral clip of James Tallarico being asked to name his favorite drag queen and him having a prepared response ready to go that was awfully suspicious. Joining us now is that drag queen. I'm kidding. None of this is true.
0: He is
1: a Texas Radio Hall of Famer, owner and operator of the legendary KTBB in East Texas. Paul Gleiser returns to the show and the crowd goes wild. Hey, man.
13: Hey, man. How you doing? I love that intro. Thank you for that.
1: It was going great.
13: I'll be answering email the rest of the day. So thank you. Appreciate that.
1: Can you ride with me on this? I just want to play the clip for our audience because I haven't played it yet today. But I want them to hear this is an 8-second clip, clip 28.
15: I was there when you defended the drag. Who's your favorite drag queen in Texas?
16: Oh, my God. Probably Alyssa Edwards.
15: Alyssa Edwards? Yes, I love Mikey Mays. Thank you so much.
1: So that's James Tallarico. My question to you, Paul, is how did political slogans go from a chicken in every pot to a drag queen in every classroom? I'm confused.
13: You bring up a great point. Why are we talking about drag queens? And what is the Democrat Party's just hyperfixation on things weirdly sexual when we have real problems that need to be dealt with? And why is this animating any of our political conversation? I don't understand it.
1: Yep. And it's so weird that, you know, when they talk about hills to die on and everything like that in politics, that he's still riding on this one. And, I think basically what it comes down to is a lot of these social issues that are 80-20 issues, meaning the Republicans are on the 80% side of, I think the reason the Democrats keep advancing them is that's probably where the donor money is. You know, there's probably a lot of money in pushing this type of stuff.
13: I guess.
1: I guess.
13: Mm-hmm. Fine. You know, they need money, greases the wheels of politics. But, you know, I'm surprised that he even went there on that because he's been running around the state of Texas, you know, since the primary was over, trying to unsay everything he's ever said.
1: Yeah.
13: You know, six genders. No. I did my math wrong. I'm sorry. 1 + 1 = 2. My bad. I mean, he is trying to walk back every weird thing he's ever said because now he's in the general and he's afraid that he's going to, you know, have those things hung around his neck. And, you know, finally Paxton is getting in the race via a whole bunch of, you know, PAC money. If my radio station is any indication, the Texas PAC just dropped a money bomb on us for Paxton here in the general. And, you know, maybe Paxton will start making Tallarico own some of these things. And more important, cause people that are uninformed to understand just how weird this guy is.
1: Yeah, it's not good. We're talking to Texas radio legend Paul Gleiser. And I think that's the bigger problem for him in a statewide race is he obviously doesn't represent Texas. You know, Democrats are throwing a lot of money behind him just the same. He was out in California doing the Jimmy Kimmel show. I guess he lost a bet or something. And he's out doing the Jimmy Kimmel show, and they're lecturing about the money in politics. He was literally in California for a fundraiser, and he was not collecting the money on Skid Row. He was collecting it from billionaires in California. So it's all a scam.
13: Yeah, lecturing us about money in politics. You know, of course, there is no greater hypocrite than a rich liberal. The first, you know, that's the truth. And number two, the media will never make him own that. You and I'll make him own that, but the rest of the media will never make him own that. And you know, the polls show him neck and neck here in Texas. I'm not sure I believe that, but I'm certainly respected. I can tell you this much, Jimmy. I can tell you for sure. He ain't no Beto. This is not a Beto 2.0. Beto had real electricity. He had real support in the state.
1: Yep.
13: There was a lot of buzz about him. There were Beto yard signs everywhere you went.
1: Mm-hmm.
13: Beto was a thing. Tallarico's not a thing. You see the occasional yard sign in rich white neighborhoods mostly.
1: Yeah.
13: And other than that, he's not anywhere near the phenomenon that Beto O'Rourke was when he was barely beaten by Ted Cruz.
1: Yeah, it's a perfect summation of the aesthetic support. But I want to say this. The Talarico campaign has this other thing, though. They don't have the lawn signs that we're used to. They're doing something unconventional. It's when you see someone driving alone in the car with a COVID mask on. You go, well, that's a Talarico. Yeah,
13: that's absolutely true. You know, that persists. How many years are we now away from...
1: Seven full years.
13: Yeah, and it's still a mask. First of all, it's completely useless. And number two, it has nothing to do with health. It's now a political statement.
1: Yes, it is. A COVID mask is a liberal MAGA hat.
13: Well said. That's exactly what it is.
1: 100%. Give me one more at the national level and I'll let you go do your thing. Gavin Newsom is also in a bit of a pickle here. Did you see him say he's not running if Kamala's running? My question to you is he A, lying, or does he B, know that she's not running? What do you think it is?
13: Both. I mean, he's 100%. He's for your first question. He's 100% lying. He's running.
1: Yeah,
13: he's going to run. That's a complete lie.
1: Mm-hmm.
13: And number two, I don't know what he thinks about Kamala running, but you know, if Kamala runs, God bless her. That'd be the best thing that could happen on our side.
1: Yep. Oh yeah. I've already made two donations to any.
13: No, listen. In the primary, I'm on Team Kamala. I mean, please God, get her on the general election ballot in 2028. That'll give the Republicans a shot at having basically a two-term. Effectively a three-term Republican presidency.
1: Mm-hmm. Yeah.
13: But before we go, I wanted to pick your brain. What are your thoughts on the Trump-Kennedy Center brouhaha?
1: Well, honestly, I think it looks petty and cheap on Trump's part to say, I have money for repairs, but they're not going to happen until the court rules that I can have my name on it.
13: You don't need to have your name on it, Mr. President. You don't, Donald, you don't need your name on it. Be a good guy and fix the place. I understand it's falling in on itself.
1: Yeah.
13: On itself. So step up and fix it. We'll all love you for it. And leave John Kennedy's name on it. And call yourself a good guy.
1: Yep, that's what I think the answer is. But
13: here's the thing: people are going to say, "Well, I don't like that he's putting his name on the Kennedy Center, so I'm going to vote for Talarico." That's kind of stuff that happens.
1: I know these petty, superficial things do have a cost when it comes to people's opinions. And when Trump is trying to justify this by being like, "The board voted overwhelmingly; he appointed the board."
13: Yeah, so that's kind of like Xi Jinping won with 97% of the vote. I mean, that's a meaningless statement, and it's distracting. And this is the sort of thing you and I talked about in 2023 and early 2024.
1: Yeah,
13: about the stuff about Donald Trump that we don't like, that we wish he wouldn't do.
1: Yeah,
13: and I'm not happy about this whole distraction.
1: Yeah, it's a lot of baggage, and it is weird that he does that stuff because again, you're attaching yourself, you're forcing your name on a monument that was built to someone else. Like, are we going to be taking school class trips to the Trump Lincoln Memorial in Washington, D.C. next?
13: Well, don't rule it out. I mean, is this true? I know I've got to fact check this. Did he put his picture on the passports, on the new passports?
1: I believe that is true.
13: Okay, I wish you wouldn't do that either. You shouldn't have any particular president on the passport. It should transcend any particular... You want to put George Washington, I'm all on board. Well, beyond that, don't put any president's picture on the passport.
1: Well, you're in luck because whoever wins the next election, even if they're a Republican, is taking down most of the gold and all of that stuff. You know, when you go to the... when you're out there in the Rose Garden at the White House and now he's hung up in that portico, the Presidential Hall of Fame, and there's a framed picture of an auto pen for Joe Biden's presidency. Silly, but that's getting taken down.
13: Of course it is. Put Biden's picture up, and we all know that he was the auto pen president. You don't need the auto pen picture to know that.
1: Yeah, because it's in a weird way, it also does kind of denigrate the office. Like, you're going to leave it there.
13: It does.
1: Yeah, that's part of the baggage of Trump, okay? And you know, the fact that he can be as petty as he is and still be viable is really a testament to just how awful the other side has become.
13: That is our only hope in this. really,
1: that's all we got.
13: Because the Democrats and the Republicans don't really have anything to do with one another anymore. There are no similarities.
1: No.
13: The only way the Republicans can win is for people to understand just how off the rails the Democrats have gone.
1: That's all it is. It's a race to the bottom, and the Democrats are winning. Good stuff as always.
13: Take care, brother.
1: The great Paul Gleiser, everybody. You know him, you love him. We're back after this.
0: You're listening to the man who can do it all.
16: He can wrestle. He can style. He can profile. He can woo the lady. And last but not least, he's got class.
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11: A chance of showers and storms Thursday, high of 87. I'm Chief Meteorologist Austin Chaney for WHIO.
12: There it is, Fox Across America, with your radio buddy, Jimmy Fallon. Kennedy's coming up at the tippy top of the next hour. The K-train rolling into the station. Long before she gets here, she demands an opening act from the West Coast. Barry, back on the air from Los Angeles. Yo, Barry!
13: Hey, Jimmy. Actually, I think my argument was wrong, because I Googled afterwards. It looks like the money, it isn't Trump's money.
12: Yeah.
13: I was going to argue that if it was Trump's money, that his name, he has... Or the right to,
12: put his name on the Kennedy Center.
13: I don't know.
12: Yeah, let me reset the shot clock. Barry is calling in to follow up on a point Paul Gleiser made earlier. Paul Gleiser was just on the show, and he thinks it's petty and cheap that Trump has forced his name onto the Kennedy Center. I agree with Paul Gleiser. And Barry had done a little Google work, and you're essentially saying you thought Trump was paying for the repairs, ergo he could have his name on the Center.
13: Well, I don't. They, more than half of it is coming from private donations. Yes. I don't know if

0: any of that is his money.
1: Yeah.
0: If a lot of it is his money, then he should have, I don't blame him for, you know.
1: You don't think it looks weird, though? Like, if something is named after somebody else, you go, I'm going to write a check so my name can be on there, too?
0: No, because it happens all the time throughout the country. There's many universities where a building might get remodeled in it.
1: I know, but this is like, the reason I think it's weird and I'm squeamish about it is it's like, I mean, listen, not to say Trump hasn't been shot, but I guess JFK was shot more accurately. I don't know what to tell you. But it's literally named after a president who was killed in office, you know? And it's been what it's been for as long as it's been. And it's really weird. Like, if somebody wants to name something after me, okay, that is fine. But the idea that I'm demanding that you name it after myself seems like borderline North Korean, does it not?
0: If Trump is putting a bunch of his own money in, then he's still...
1: Okay. So you say if you throw your money in there, it works out. Good stuff, back. It's just because I lost your connection a little bit. It's that Gavin Newsom Wi-Fi out there. Here's the conversation we're having, just if you missed it. Paul Gleiser from KTBB in Tyler, Texas, asked me on the way out the door what I think of Trump slapping his own name on the Kennedy Center. Donald Trump tweeted earlier today, okay, and I'm going to read you this, and you just tell me, okay, how this comes off. How does this sit with you? Does this seem petty? Does it seem unnecessary? Does it seem like the type of thing that gives a lot of ammo to his people? Okay, but here is the tweet. You know, the people who complain about everything Donald Trump does, this to me seems like you're giving them unnecessary ammunition. Trump tweet, the board of the Kennedy Center today agreed almost unanimously to close the building for safety reasons, and so that it can begin the process of reconstruction. The closing will take place immediately. However, the renovation and reconstruction, which is a very large and complex job, cannot begin until such time as the DC Circuit rules on the board's approved name, meaning naming it after him. If the ruling is a negative one, which it should not be, and is not overturned by the U.S. Supreme Court, the reconstruction and the renovation of the Kennedy Center will not take place. The attorneys from the DLJ will ask for an expedited appeal. In the meantime, $17 million raised by Donald Trump has been put into the Kennedy Center account to keep it afloat. Thank you for your attention to this matter. So Trump is saying, we have money to rebuild the Kennedy Center, but if you don't name it after me, we're not rebuilding the Kennedy Center. I mean, you know.
2: Don't be thick, all right?
1: That seems a little petty. It's if somebody was to name something after you, hooray. But if you literally, as the president, appoint a board of supporters who you know will then turn around and name it after you, meaning he put his own name on it, it looks a little petty. And meaning the Kennedy Center is just going to rot unless it's called the Trump Kennedy Center. To me, it's weird. When I was growing up, I had a buddy. His name was Big Brian. Okay, Big Brian lived five houses down from us. We called him Big Brian because the kid across the street from me, Brian Goldfarb, was little Brian. He was a smaller version. He had a brother, Keith. His dad's name was Glenn. Mom's name was Nancy. They had a daughter named Jill. They were just fabulous people. But they were ahead of the curve. They fled New York for Florida 50 years before the Democrats made it popular. So in any event, Big Brian used to see us going in my above ground pool. I know nobody likes a show off, but yes, we had about a 10 foot by a 12 foot above ground pool in my backyard. And Big Brian would see me and the kids across the street going in my pool. And he would come down the block, knock on my door and go, my mom said I could go in your pool. Meaning we didn't invite him. He came down the block and said, hey, my mom gave me permission to go in your pool, which I just thought was a little weird. Now, we would let him in. It was the 80s. You'd beat the kid up and drown him a little bit or whatever the hell you had to do to make it fun. But he used to force himself on us. You know, it wasn't an invite. And in this case, Trump was not invited to have the Kennedy Center named after him. He said, we're naming it after me. And people donated because they love Trump. And now he's holding the repairs hostage until they agree to name it after him. That is not the work of a man who is, you know, revered and respected, that is a big Brian move for all intents and purposes. So I didn't love it. I think it was a great look for Trump. I didn't really focus on it because it's not something of consequence, but it's the type of petty development that allows the people on the other side of the aisle as painting Trump as a self-absorbed, not narcissistic lunatic who's more concerned with his own well-being than anything else going on in this country. Now, you can obviously walk and chew gum at the same time, you know, unless you're Joe Biden. You get a trip going up the stairs or down the stairs. But the point is, this gives a lot of ammo to Trump's detractors, and it just seems like an unnecessary thing. Because everybody will get on CNN tonight now and MSNBC, and the good news is nobody's watching. They don't have the ratings we do over here at Fox, but they're still, to that little cadre of followers, going to be like, look, with all the things going on, gas is $5 the gallon, and Trump is like, rename the Kennedy Center after me, or you get no Kennedy Center. Believe me, Trump does not look like the good guy in that exchange. He doesn't. So I didn't love the idea. Barry called in to say if Trump raised the money, he should be able to slap his name on it. I still don't even necessarily agree with that because it's already named after somebody else. It's the Kennedy Center, named after a guy who was killed in office. Granted, the Democrats and his opponents have done an awful lot to try and kill the guy in office. I was there at one of the assassination attempts. Heaven forbid we have another one. But the point is, I think it's a kind of a sideshow. But what we're going to do in the next hour is talk about what I believe to be the biggest political sideshow maybe in the history of the world. Okay, something is going on right now in the stretch run to the media, of the media into the midterms. We're about, I don't know, what do you want to tell me, 48 days out from the midterms right now? Okay, the final 48 days are going to have one consistent theme, and it is going to have absolutely positively nothing to anything you and your family are focused on right now. Kennedy's stopping by to help me invest in this, further my theory. I'm bringing backup. I'm showing my work, as the kids say. Remember Common Core, where you had to show your work, okay? You're welcome. I didn't take Common Core. I did this old thing called addition and subtraction, but Kennedy's going to be here to help me do some long division, so don't go anywhere.
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4: Here's a look at what's happening around the Miami Valley this week. 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
6: Blasting the decision. I'm Lisa Lacerra, Fox News. President Trump not happy with the move by the Federal Reserve to raise interest rates for the first time in 3 years.
7: If we stop trading with every country that we have a deficit with, which is most of them, and which would be very easy to do, would make at least $1.5 trillion a year.
6: The president said rates should be 1% or less. And the president, with those comments during a rally tonight for North Carolina Senate candidate Michael Whatley.
7: I wanted to be here for Michael. I felt it. And I'll be back. I'm going to come back. We got to make sure he wins.
6: Whatley is the former Republican National Committee chairman. He faces former Governor Roy Cooper in November in what is expected to be a close race. The House has approved a sweeping package of sanctions targeting Russian officials as lawmakers look to ramp up pressure on Vladimir Putin over the Ukraine war. The package is named after late Senator Lindsey Graham, who worked on it for over a year. The State Department has sanctioned members of the Palestinian Liberation Organization and the Palestinian Authority, again, saying they failed to live up to their commitments and is denying them visas to travel to the U.S. There's a report that includes Palestinian Authority President Mahmoud Abbas. A health update from President Trump's chief of staff.
5: White House Chief of Staff Susie Wiles says pathology results came back clear this week after an appointment at the Mayo Clinic. In a social media post, Wiles says she is now cancer-free and thanked President Trump for his unwavering support. Wiles was diagnosed with breast cancer in March. She has stayed on as chief of staff and accompanied the president on recent trips, including to last week's Republican midterm convention in Dallas.
6: Fox's Jared Halpern at the White House. When Wiles announced her cancer diagnosis, President Trump said she had a fantastic medical team and an excellent prognosis. On Wall Street, The stock slid after the Fed decision to hike its key interest rate. The Dow lost 631. 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
8: A chance of showers and storms Thursday, high of 87. I'm Chief Meteorologist Austin Chaney for WHIO.
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13: 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And I really got to congratulate the mom because she was talking with her young daughter about the fact that the pet was free to adopt, but from that point forward, it was going to cost a lot of money. And she was talking about the food, vet visits, things like that. And that's something we all need to think about because even though there's a lot of pets available right now for adoption for free or nearly so, they're not free once you have them. So you have to make sure you budget for that animal as part of your daily and monthly expenses. If it's A-okay, go for it.
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1: They're telling you AI is going to kill us all, which is why we had no choice but to bring in the woman who saves the world every damn day on her podcast. Mm-hmm. The host of Kennedy Saves the World has the cape on. Clark Kent has just left the Daily Planet, run through a phone booth. For those of you under 40, I'll let you Google the word phone booth. For the rest of you, say hello to Kennedy.
2: Hello.
1: Joining me at the top of the hour on Fox Across America. Hey, girl.
2: It's a big deal, Jim.
1: You know, it's sad to think about Clark Kent and the Daily Planet and stuff like that. Daily Planet, for all we know.
2: Now behind a paywall.
1: Yeah.
2: Sad.
1: You can't even read Clark's writing.
2: Mm-hmm. Nope.
1: Can't check out Lois Lane, you know, and all of her shenanigans. What did Lois Lane do at the Daily Planet besides Clark?
2: She's a woman, so she's just fetching coffee, I guess.
1: It was the 80s and the 70s. She was getting coffee. She was Dolly Parton in 9 to 5. She was just getting hit on by the boss.
2: Yep.
1: And landed Superman.
2: Yeah.
1: Imagine that.
2: Oof.
1: Well, Superman cannot save us from AI, but I don't think he has to. This is my thesis, and this is why I needed you on. Okay, I consider us, for whatever you want to say about this in the media, no one is bargaining with you harder in good faith than you and me. We're not provocateurs. We're not muckrakers. We'll give you a take. It's not
2: got nothing
1: popular
2: to sell you. I really don't.
1: No,
2: leave me alone is all I want to sell you. That's it.
1: Do you remember the Michael Jackson song, Leave Me Alone?
2: Oh, yeah.
1: Yeah, well.
2: Should be the libertarian national anthem.
1: Should it ever. It applies to Kennedy. Although I believe Michael wrote it because he wanted a little less scrutiny around the Neverland Ranch. Leave me alone. Hey, Michael, what are you doing in there? Leave me alone. I'll be out later. You know, it's a really interesting song for him to write at the height of all of that scrutiny. But we're not talking about MJ right now. We're talking about this AI thing. This is my horse sense take as someone who bargains with them in good taste.
2: Yes.
1: First of all, anytime it begins with the emotional blackmail of do this policy thing we want or we're all going to die,
2: yeah,
1: I'm imminently skeptical. And I've seen it with climate change. I remember working with you when I first started here, net neutrality.
2: Yes.
1: Remember we were all going to die?
2: Yeah.
1: If they repeal net neutrality, we're all dead.
2: But the fun thing was no one could really explain what net neutrality was. They just knew that they were on the side of it that people they really liked were also on the side of.
1: Yes.
2: They weren't sure what it meant or what it was causing or withholding.
1: I thought net neutrality was about basketball until like an hour and a half ago. I was like, wait, you got to shoot the right
2: hoop. You cannot cut down the nets when you win.
1: It was an NCAA thing. It had to do with climate change.
2: Yeah.
1: I don't know. The nets are bad.
2: But you're absolutely right. This has so much to do. There's so many parallels with climate change.
1: Yes.
2: Because if you remember, climate change was the thing that was going to kill us. And it hasn't killed us yet. And there's actually a lot of evidence that the glaciers are growing.
1: I just read an op-ed about how, you know, we had no hurricanes in the Atlantic for the first time since 1966. I just read a New York Times op-ed that was caused by climate change.
2: Yes, of course.
1: Climate change is so crazy, it's making the storms go away.
2: Yeah.
1: Like, wait, what?
2: A crazy guy sets a fire in Pacific Palisades. The entire neighborhood burns to the ground. Well, must be climate change. But so this is the new thing because the climate hysteria has waned.
1: Yeah, it's
2: but
1: not
2: it's
1: an
2: the
1: issue.
2: Best way to control people.
1: Because
2: when people are scared, they will give you all the power.
1: Every freedom you have.
2: And it's like, you know, COVID.
1: It's
2: we're no longer
1: COVID,
2: dealing with COVID.
1: Yeah.
2: But it's like, well, the evil robots are coming to rape your wife and take all your stuff. So if you don't give us more power and let us work with the government, we're all going to die.
1: She's spot on. We're talking to Kennedy. They'll be pushing an AI vaccine a week from now.
2: Yeah.
1: They'll be like, you got to get the AI vaccine or the AI is going to kill. Like, what does this even make sense? I want to play this Bernie clip really quick. Josh, this is Bernie ranting about the climate. I want you to pay specific attention to the timetable. This is the 2020 first presidential debate, clip 11.
3: The scientists are telling us that if we don't act incredibly boldly within the next 6-7 years, there will be irreparable damage done, not just to Nevada, not just to Vermont or Massachusetts, but to the entire world. Joe said it right. This is an existential threat. You know what that means, Chuck? That means we're fighting for the future of this planet.
1: No. You know what it means when he says this is an existential threat?
4: We want more money.
1: That's what it means.
2: Absolutely.
1: Money and control.
2: Money and power. So, that's all Bernie Sanders has ever wanted.
1: Mm-hmm.
2: And he flips the narrative every once in a while to make sure that is the ultimate outcome for him and the socialists.
1: It's the oldest game.
2: And Bernie Sanders now is the loudest, oldest voice saying that, you know, we have to shut down AI. We have to control the means of production because these people mean us harm. The oligarchs are going to kill us. And so we need to take the companies and the money and their ideas and maybe some of the hot girls.
1: Well, you're not wrong, because he's doing the AI thing. And I'm like, dude, nobody wants tech support from the guy whose VCR is flashing 12 o'clock. You know,
2: he's a 900-year-old man.
1: But it's all a scam. So throw one other thing by me, because I gave the audience, there's three lanes on this AI, you know, pandemonium right now. Okay. Obviously, this has for them become a new form of climate change and that they see a lot of viability in it. And I think it's the reason politically, that's lane one. Obama issued a memo over the weekend to Democrats party-wide saying, I would lean into this and make it our message in the close of the midterms. Why? Because I think for him, the value is the Democrats had this internal civil war going on with the socialists and the mainstream people. This allows that big tent to be like, we're all going to die. Yeah. Now's no time for Hassan Piker questions.
2: That's all they're doing is refocusing it.
1: Straight up. That's what they're doing.
2: And the AI titans love it because it takes the focus off the data center.
1: Yeah, and I was just going to say this too. There's a phrase out there that sounds way too big for a show of, you know, my stature. But regulatory capture, a lot of these big companies obviously want to work with the government on regulating this because it allows them to box out their smaller competitors.
2: Yes.
1: Because this is it's a weird thing to articulate to people, but to get this far in AI, it might have cost $1 trillion because the technology didn't exist and the AI hadn't made the IQ jump. Mm-hmm. But now that the IQ jump has jumped so far ahead, there are upstart programs that can spend a tenth of the money and have as far much of a digital IQ as a lot of these Anthropic companies have.
2: Well, Anthropic created Claude, yeah, which allows normies to come in and write code.
1: Yeah.
2: So if you have a pretty good idea before, you would have to hire engineers and PhDs to write that code. Claude does it for you because of Anthropic.
1: Yeah.
2: That is an existential threat, not to humanity, but to Anthropic.
1: And if Anthropic has an IPO going out for you know, they want to raise trillions of dollars.
2: OpenAI was supposed to have an IPO and they are pumping the brakes on it.
1: Mm-hmm.
2: And, you know, it's like Anthropic and Dario Amade, who's, you know, he was the one who wrote the 3,800 word essay saying, you know, we need to be careful and, you know, we need to make sure that we have safeguards and we're working together. Like, this is the first time it's occurred to him that, you know, supercomputers and AI programs could develop their own consciousness.
1: Yeah.
2: Like, has he not read any science fiction in this realm over the last 30 years?
1: Apparently, he grew up without a library card and his family didn't have HBO. Okay. I mean, that's the only thing I know about him. Okay. And then the third facet of this is China. I don't doubt they're pumping a lot of money into influence campaigns online to stoke fears about AI because they're trying to catch up or maybe stay ahead.
2: Yeah.
1: In the race,
2: they want to slow us down. They want to slow down the entire US market because they're only a few months behind.
1: Yes.
2: So if they can create a few months of hysteria so they catch up, they don't care if we stumble.
1: Yeah.
2: They're just going to take, you know, our flaws as a stepping stool to make sure that they're the ones who have their own regulatory capture.
1: Yeah. Imagine that. We're talking to Kennedy, host of the Kennedy Save the World podcast. You might have just saved your sanity because you are going to be fine. Now, this is a much funnier clip if you and I are in a bunker 3 days from now. We're all going to be fine. We got nothing to worry about. Run for your life. I hate when they do this because this is the, in my time just on this show alone, this is the third version of this. Okay. The COVID pitch during the 2020 election was Trump is a hothead. He doesn't know what he's doing. He wants you to inject bleach into your veins, elect Biden. We're all going to die. Now, it is a statement of fact. More people died under COVID over, you know, because of COVID under Biden than under Trump. Glad he was around longer. But the point was, he wasn't any better at it. Okay. Yeah. They just mandated a vaccine that they were bashing on the campaign trail. You know, so that was we're all going to die number one. And they took away a lot of freedoms. Climate change has been an ongoing thing. Mm-hmm. But I was around, as you were, for global warming became climate change.
2: Yes.
1: They changed the name of the movement.
2: Of course.
1: Imagine the Save the Whales guy. You donate on Monday, you come back on Tuesday. He's like, actually, I'm a windmill guy now. Screw the whales. Nobody likes whales.
2: Yeah, we need wind.
1: Maybe
2: right?
1: You like the whales in college, Jimmy. You know, it's all a scam. And anytime, I'm just telling you this.
2: Homeless people became unhoused. So that it means the exact same thing. As though the, you know, changing the language gives people more housing.
1: It sounds better. The free range people walking around here in Los Angeles. So since you brought him up, because I wanted to play this, Newsom, who I don't believe, he said he's not going to run if Kamala's running. That either to me means he knows she's not running or he's just lying. He's running.
2: Of course he's running.
1: He's not. He's on the actual campaign. So he's in South Carolina.
2: No, I will. I'll tell you what this is. Are you going to play a clip?
1: No, but go. Okay. You go first.
2: So this is what he's doing. Mm-hmm. He knows she's running. Mm-hmm. He knows that if they both run, he's absolutely right.
1: That they
2: cancel each other out. Mm-hmm. Everyone hates them. They'll do whatever they can to get them to cannibalize each other. And he is hoping this galvanizes more Democrats to force her out of the race.
1: Amen.
2: Like, he thinks Brilliant. He is so important uh-huh. that they're going to put pressure on her and be like, you know, Madam Vice President, you know, we love you. You've had a great run. Why don't you go be a professor at Columbia or Berkeley or some dump like that? And, you know, and get him into the race because he cannot run against her.
1: That's
2: and he
1: a
2: has
1: great point.
2: Always known that. And then after that statement, he said, you know, I would never say this, but there are people who would say to her, listen, you already ran in 2020. You had your shot in 2024 and it didn't work out for you. And he's like, but I wouldn't say that because I think that's really rude. He's got some nards, that one.
1: Oh, fishing with Jake Tapper. Ugh. That was funny. They were dredging the lake for those CNN ratings. They're like, they got to be down there somewhere. So here he is.
2: The catfish ate him. That's how low they were.
1: He was saying, and of course he'll have a sidestep for this. He was saying when he was running for governor, if you don't fix homelessness and address affordability, you are a failure. This is what he was saying running for governor. Hmm. Homelessness has doubled. It's the least affordable state in America. Clip 31.
5: Affordability is number one. Issue of housing costs. Everywhere I go, that's the universal issue. Number two, people are just fed up with the homeless crisis in the state. No other state in the country has many people out in the streets and sidewalks as the state of California. I think if the next governor doesn't address the issue of affordability on housing, that governor will have failed. If we don't address the homeless issue in a meaningful way, we'll have failed also on a moral framework.
1: And wouldn't you know it, the next governor was him. Mm. That's him on the campaign trail.
2: So weird.
1: Yeah.
2: That the next governor actually failed and made things worse. But he was like, you know, this is the test.
1: Yep.
2: This, if you fail this, you have failed and you probably shouldn't be running anything else, especially the most powerful country in the world.
1: Nothing. But there's this thing in the Democratic Party where national name recognition allows a lot of people to fail up. Mm. Like Kamala failed up.
2: That's everyone in California.
1: Yeah.
2: Nancy Pelosi, Adam Schiff, Eric Swalwell, until he fell on his big fat face.
1: Eric Swalwell.
2: Farting all the way to the bottom. And from the bottom.
1: Yeah, with Fang Fang. Mm. I mean, that's a crazy story. Do you know, at Jackie Heinrich's wedding, okay, it's interesting. You guys want some tea?
2: Yeah.
1: I ran into Kevin McCarthy, who is obviously, this is what I said to him. I, you know, because he has a little bit of a history with a certain Florida congressman. I said, did you not get a plus one? I thought I'd see Matt Gaetz at your table. And he goes, and he just laughed at me and he goes, let me tell you something. He goes, Matt Gaetz a bit of a circus clown and he's a lot of things. He goes, but are you following this Eric Swalwell thing? He's like, I was in that briefing. He is like the worst human being who's ever lived. Yeah. He said that about Eric Swalwell.
2: Yeah, I don't disagree with him.
1: Yes. Just a garbage human being. And what's funny about that is, he was, obviously a lot of people were privy to that, and the Democrats let him keep his security clearance despite the fact that he was shagging a Chinese spy.
2: Yeah.
1: And it's weird because when you shag a spy, it was like COVID. Remember contact tracing? Mm-hmm. When you shag a spy, you know, they have to dump your phone and see everyone else you talk to.
2: Yes.
1: So I would imagine the Democrats making that decision probably knew they themselves or somebody else was compromised too.
2: Once they were investigating her, mm-hmm. you know, That's the thing. Whoever she was talking to, based on the law, I don't necessarily agree with the law, but anyone, you know, it's called about collection. Anyone she referred to can now be surveilled.
1: Wow.
2: Yeah.
1: Wow. And if you know anything about that Fang Fang situation, there are a lot of men were sharing their egg roll. It was, there was a lot going on. Don't go anywhere. We still have more Kennedy. I promise.
0: The critics have spoken.
6: Well, that was different. Yep, rousy, but different.
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22: And remember, we're open 7 days.
23: Chance of showers and storms Thursday, high of 87. I'm Chief Meteorologist Austin Chaney for WHIO.
1: won't be in Springfield, Missouri on September 25th and 26th, but you will if you know what's good for you, because Kennedy is going to be at the Springfield Comedy Club next Friday and Saturday. There are three shows.
2: Yeah, Taking My Enemies of Freedom Tour. You got 7 o'clock Friday, 4 and 7 on Saturday. And then we're hightailing to NASCAR. So it is going to be a party weekend.
1: That's a blowout. Yeah. If you're in Springfield, I was in Springfield earlier this spring. I loved it there. What just phenomenal people. Like, you know, we always talk about this.
2: Did you soil the green room? Is there anything I have to be worried about?
1: No, you're fine. You're going to be great. We always talk about the Midwest. It's like, they're having the most fun.
2: Oh, yeah.
1: And I used to, like, because I grew up here. So everybody I grew up with here disparages. They used to call them the flyover states. Mm-hmm. But we live in the driveover states. You're driving over a syringe, some guy laying in the road.
2: If you're actually moving. I mean, traffic is so bad right now.
1: It's never moving. And I love when the New Yorkers try to disparage the Midwest. They say the phrase McMansion. Mm-hmm. They go, yeah, they have these brand new affordable mansions. Yeah. I'm like, oh, that doesn't sound...
2: What a bummer.
1: Gee.
2: Yeah, 5 bedrooms. Yeah. Oh, no, you mean I could have a home gym and a home office and a guest room?
1: Yeah.
2: What a bummer.
1: These idiots. I was over there in my studio apartment I share with 7 people.
2: Yeah.
1: Talking about what idiots these people are in the affordable mansions.
2: Yeah, there's no pied-à-terre tax in Springfield, Missouri.
1: You don't have a guy spanking the monkey outside your diner. Do you know the longest shift I ever worked as a cab driver... is I once had to work a double because my replacement guy had a 24/7 lease. Me and this guy had chipped in on a lease for the week. So you rented 24 hours a day, 7 days a week, but you can work whatever hours you want under that. Hey, you fill these, I fill that. So we were still splitting it down the middle, 5 a.m. to 5 p.m., 5 p.m. to 5 a.m. So at the end of my shift, because you have to make money to pay for the lease, the car needs to be, the wheels need to be turning. You can't cheat the seat. That's the old adage in cab driving. You can't make money if you're not in a seat. So this guy does not show up for his half of the 24 hours. I can't find him because this is pre-cell phone. Okay, so I drive the 24 hours. What are you going to do? Jimmy drives the 24 hours. I sleep a lot at red lights. It's kind of a mess, but it's also like a zombie bender that I love. But when it's over, I go to the Flame Diner up on 57th, not too far, okay? And as I sit down and order myself a steak and eggs, I treat myself because I worked a double. Forgive me if you know this. Just as the man comes over to put down the steak and eggs, a gentleman unzips his pants in front of the window and starts to go full Jeffrey Toobin right in front of me. And as the waiter puts down the A1 steak sauce, he goes, "That's on us." I was like, "Hey, thanks." But again, you wouldn't get that experience in a McMansion in Springfield, Missouri.
2: Yep.
1: That's why you go see Kennedy in Springfield, Missouri. The dirty jokes.
2: The Enemies of Freedom Tour, it is filthy. Like, sometimes I feel bad. Mm-hmm. Like, in the 4 o'clock show, I always try and keep it clean for about 5 minutes. And then the wheels go so far off the wagon. And I had a gentleman at my show last weekend in Alpharetta, Georgia, go, "You know, it was fun. It was a lot dirtier than I thought it was going to be." Like, that's right, baby.
1: The Enemies of Freedom Tour. Everybody gets a free bar of soap to wash out their mouth at the end of the show. But it's live comedy. It's a permission slip to not care. That's the point. Everybody's wound too tight.
2: Absolutely. And I take you through some of the eras where we were having a good time, and that's what we have to get back to.
1: Yes, and you'll see the ping pong ball thing at the end. It's weird, but just go with it. The K-Train, everybody. 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See her in Springfield, Missouri, September 25th, 26th.
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4: Fox News, I'm Ted Lindner. The Federal Reserve voting unanimously to raise interest rates by a quarter point today. Federal Reserve Chair Kevin Warsh.
5: Job gains have kept pace with the workforce, and the unemployment rate has changed little. But inflation remains elevated.
4: Most of the Federal Reserve members say they expect to see at least one more rate hike before the end of the year. The Kennedy Center Board of Trustees voting this week to close for 2 years after a judge blocked it from naming it after the president. Speaking to reporters outside Air Force One, he claims it was losing money for years.
0: I'm the one capable of fixing it and then have to subsidize it for years to come, because you will lose with the Kennedy Center. They were losing hundreds of millions of dollars and sometimes hundreds of millions. This is before I got involved.
4: The president previously claimed the center fell into disrepair. The board approved a $285 million renovation plan. 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
23: A chance of showers and storms Thursday, high of 87. I'm Chief Meteorologist Austin Chaney for WHIO.
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0: guest is a big damn deal. And I'm not just saying that because he said he would break my arm if I didn't call him a big damn deal. I'm kidding. He is the host of the Mac Daddy Show. He is NFL royalty. He is a full-fledged cultural icon, if you know the right people. And he and his partner, Patrick McEnroe, have taken the podcasting world by storm. Big Daddy is in studio. Hey, man.
1: Jimmy, thanks, man.
0: The Mac Daddy Show. It's you and Patrick McEnroe, famously the brother of John McEnroe, but famous for a lot of Patrick McEnroe shenanigans, same. You guys have launched this podcast, and because you know everybody, you know everybody. There's literally, no, don't be humble, because some of my audience, if they're not familiar with you, they will be. There is literally a package. It's an, I think it's an NBC package, right? Is it the Today Show?
1: Yeah, the Today Show. Yeah.
0: And it's literally called like Big Daddy Knows Everybody. And it's everyone in the NFL of consequence and relevance you know. In fact, it was Big Daddy's decision to bring in male cheerleaders for the Eagles. I'm kidding.
1: Howie Roseman would love to hear that one.
0: That's not true. But it's great to see you, man.
1: It's great to be here.
0: And I love seeing you in season. The NFL season is now underway. I'm sure there's going to be plenty of NFL talk on your show.
1: Yep.
0: The vibes are good right now in the NFL. People are fired up.
1: Well, I went to the, believe it or not, I went to the Jets-Titans game this weekend.
0: Ooh, doggie.
1: And, you know, besides the heat, it was 106 on the field, so it was cooking.
0: Whoa.
1: I mean, we were down there in pregame, and it was like, you would have thought I was coming off the field playing. And but the Jets looked incredible.
0: Didn't they?
1: I mean, it was like night and day. And you know what? I'm going to say this, not only because he's, all right, he went to the same school, Maryland, but Frank Reich is a difference maker.
0: Yeah, he matters.
1: He matters, and he's a coach. He'll probably be a head coach again.
0: Yeah.
1: But he knows how to coach offense, and that offense was like this.
0: Yeah. You know who loves Frank Reich? We're also on WBEN up in Buffalo. They have big affinity for Frank Reich, the greatest comeback in AFC championship history.
1: Yeah, absolutely.
0: Really wild stuff, Big Daddy. So, yeah, there's a lot of cool football history and a lot of overlap on this show because obviously we're being heard all over the country. And there are a couple of things happening right now that that really just fell in our lap this week on my TV side. There's this betting app out with Sydney Sweeney on it. And they were trying to make a controversy out of it. I was like, pick your battles. Because if you're Sydney Sweeney is here to court teenage boys, you are not talking teenage boys out of Sydney Sweeney. Can we just agree?
1: That's not, you're not talking men. Men in their 50s and 60s out of.
0: Just pick your battles.
1: Yeah, yeah. That's I don't know. That one's. Leave that alone.
0: Yeah, you just got to move on. You know, that's what I say. The great Tom Brady famously will often say you got to take what the defense is giving you. You know what I mean?
1: Yep.
0: If you are planning on running a slant route, but you can tell someone's going to jump the route, you might call an audible and handoff.
1: Yep.
0: Okay. Well, in this case, they've got 11 men in the box. Like, you're not running. You got to call an audible. There's 11 men trying to get in the box when it comes to Sydney Sweeney.
1: Yeah, exactly.
0: It's not going to work out. So I thought that was a funny controversy that I had to talk about the other night with Jesse Waters. And we did male cheerleaders over the weekend on my TV show, and it was just pretty funny. I think the NFL is doing a good job of being everything to everyone, and it's probably reflected in their ratings because the NFL's crushing it right now.
1: They print money.
0: Yes.
1: They print. Mm-hmm. I mean, think about what you pay Roger every year.
0: Yeah, yeah.
1: You know, and the owners have no problem because they know he's making them money.
0: Yes, they're making a lot of dough.
1: Yeah.
0: And they are all over the world now. Like, the Australian game was interesting to me because that was a morning game in Australia.
1: Yeah, the Rams, and, you know, to go to, like, a regular game to go, and, you know, everybody said, oh, it doesn't affect you. It affects you. Come on. That's an 18-hour flight. To do it on a one day or like, you know, the Niners were there for a week.
0: Hanging out
1: and, you know, getting acclimated and doing whatever. And I'm actually going to, and, you know, it's kind of funny because I'm going to the Rams-Giants game on Monday.
0: Oh, good for you. That's right.
1: Yeah, I'm heading out there for a couple of days and I'll be with your boys, Bryan Cranston and Aaron Paul.
0: Come on.
1: So I got to make sure. I gave you the mezcal last time I was here.
0: Yeah.
1: Now I have to bring you the tequila.
0: Oh, that's right.
1: They came out with a tequila line.
0: Come on. Well, it's so funny how timely this references Bryan Cranston and Aaron Paul of course, Breaking Bad fame, because Lincoln, that was the last series we watched before we went to college. We watched all of Breaking Bad.
1: Oh, wow. Okay.
0: So we're well up to speed on Jesse Pinkman and Walter White and all of that jazz. We even went, when we were in New Mexico, like everyone does, and drove by the house, we didn't throw a pizza onto the roof. But what a cool story. Are you working with them on a project? Are you interviewing them? What are you doing with the Breaking Bad crew?
1: Yeah, we interviewed Brian. He was our second interview, and we did that over here at Hunt and Fish Club.
0: Oh, get out.
1: And then Aaron and him are going to be together. They're opening up a bar inside SoFi.
0: Oh, damn.
1: That's going to be a Dos Hombres bar.
0: I love this so much.
1: So going to go out to that and do all that. And then on Tuesday, sit down with them, get a little interview going, and then go to a launch that they're doing at a hotel in Hollywood.
0: Holy gosh.
1: And then, you know, I'll fly back either the red eye or Wednesday morning, depending on how the night goes.
0: He started this interview by trying to downplay the fact that I said he's friends with everybody. He's on his way to hang out with Bryan Cranston. That's great.
1: Well, I have I got the business side of me. Obviously, you know, I am still the insurance guy for a lot of these coaches and players, and, you know, even equipment managers and whatever the case may be, it's anybody.
0: Yeah.
1: So, you know, that's my first gig.
0: Yeah, of course.
1: And that's what keeps the lights on.
0: Yeah, yeah.
1: And that's why I'm there. I get the other stuff is secondary. Uh-huh. And, you know, it's just having the right relationships to make things happen.
0: But yeah. I think it's awesome. And SoFi Stadium, so you know, is the home of one of the best stories of mine and Lincoln's travel history, my son Lincoln. So we were in...
1: Do you know my nephew's name is Lincoln?
0: Is that true?
1: Swear. My brother's a football coach at Louisiana Lafayette. He's in D.C. there. He was with the Bills for 7 years.
0: Uh-huh.
1: And his son is Lincoln.
0: That's funny to me. So Lincoln is... I'm touch and go with this kid right now. He's up at his freshman year of college, but whenever I hear his name, I laugh because we're having a name dropping contest. I was in the Oval Office with the president. He watches my TV show.
1: Uh-huh.
0: So he goes, I got to tell you. He goes, your son Lincoln, total package. He goes, he's handsome. He's funny. He goes, what happened to you?
1: You know what I always tell them, Jimmy? Yeah. When they say that to me, I say, I ain't no oil painting.
0: Good for you, Big Daddy. The Mac Daddy Show, he hosted with Patrick McEnroe. You got to check it out. It's killer stuff, MacDaddyShow.com. So we're in SoFi Stadium, and we were just taking a tour. They had just hosted the Super Bowl.
1: Yep.
0: It was the Bengals Super Bowl that ended with the Rams getting tackled. So we had just, and they were the home team, the first home team to host and win a Super Bowl.
1: Bill Hemmer would let you know, because he had about 40, he had 40 people with him there. I was there, too.
0: Bill Hemmer had a Bengals entourage.
1: Yes, he always does.
0: He's been trying to win one of these for a while. I think he's good friends with Joe Burrow's dad.
1: I'm sure.
0: And Hemmer in that Netflix series about quarterbacks is actually shown in it pretty prominently at one point. It's pretty funny. So we were at SoFi Stadium. We had missed our tour, like our appointment to take a tour. You know, they have these time stadium tours. And we had a flight to catch at that airport. So Lincoln and I found a generous tour guide who saw us as a father and son. And we're like, I don't want you to miss your tour. I'll give you a personal tour. Okay.
1: Wow.
0: Okay. So nice guy. Okay. Yeah. You're going to kick him a couple of bucks. He's going to give you a personal tour.
1: Yeah.
0: But the guy was a really funny character in that he was playing up things, like really selling us on, like, you can't tell anybody I showed you this. Okay. And then he'd be like, this is the men's room. Here. But he was building it up so well that everything he showed us, we would, you know, hanging by a thread, like, I can't believe we're about to see this.
1: Yeah, yeah.
0: And then it would be like the hot dog stand. But he was like, it was a good character, and we love that guy. And then we still had a race on the field at the end, at 100-yard dash that I contend that I won. But I've been told the Michigan Big Ten refs put an extra second onto my time. And I wound up losing.
1: Oh, man.
0: Do you guys watch a lot of college football on the Mac Daddy Show?
1: Yeah, we do.
0: The NFL?
1: We do. Okay. Yeah, because you know what? I obviously, my business stems from these guys that are in college.
0: Yeah.
1: And then they're getting ready to take the next step. So that's where they come to me and they say, hey, I know I got a contract. I know I'm going to get drafted. Can you insure me? God forbid something happens.
0: Uh-huh.
1: Protect me before I get drafted.
0: Mm-hmm. Yeah. And has that changed dramatically with all the money flying around college football?
1: It's actually, believe it or not, selfishly, it's better for our business.
0: It has to be,
1: because you're dealing with kids that have money now that you say to them, hey, here's your premium. Write a check.
0: Yeah.
1: And they got it. And they write it.
0: Yeah.
1: Where in the past, the kids that didn't have money, the NCAA had a lending institution. They lent you money, and then you paid it back. And it was always this, that, and everything else.
0: Yeah.
1: For me, it didn't matter. But now it's so simple.
0: Yeah.
1: They've got to do something about it, though, because it's really like, I was telling your producer an example. My brother Jimmy, he recruits a kid. He gets him to go to Lafayette. Then all of a sudden, another school comes in and goes, here's $1 million transfer.
0: Wow.
1: Boom, he's gone.
0: Yeah, of course.
1: He's out of there.
0: No, he's not sticking around.
1: No. And you can't, not everybody's Alabama, not everybody's Clemson. You know, I mean, although Clemson is trouble now.
0: Yeah, but, back to the best.
1: You know, Indiana, they built a team. Cignetti took all of JMU with him.
0: Yes.
1: Pretty much. And brought in all the extra pieces that he needed.
0: Yeah, it's totally different now. You're actually watching a college sport that has free agency.
1: Yeah.
0: Totally different world, but it's got to make for a fun sports podcast. How's Patrick McEnroe to work with? Everybody loves him from where my vantage point.
1: He's great. Like, I admire him. And, you know, I would say that I'm honored to work with him because how many guys survive 30 years at ESPN?
0: Yeah.
1: Think about it. It's only like him, Sal Palantonio, mm-hmm. are probably the only two that I know that have been there the longest.
0: Yes.
1: You know, but everybody else, it's always chop, chop, chop.
0: Yeah, there's a lot of turnover over there.
1: Yeah.
0: But it's amazing. Listen, maybe he has some Sidney Sweeney pictures we don't know about. If he does, tell him to share.
1: Yeah, absolutely. I'm like, someone just texted me, actually. They're like, you were with her? And I was like, and me, not knowing who she is, I'm just like, okay, all right, hey, nice to meet you, you know, I'm Big Daddy. She's like, oh, hey,

0: I've been there the longest.
1: Yes.
0: You know, but everybody else, it's always chop, chop, chop.
1: Yeah, they turn. There's a lot of turnover over there.
0: Yeah.
1: But it's amazing. Listen, maybe he has some Sidney Sweeney pictures we don't know about. If he does, tell him to share.
0: Yeah, absolutely. I'm like, someone just texted me, actually. They're like, you were with her? And I was like, and me, not knowing who she is, I'm just like, okay, all right, hey, nice to meet you. You know, I'm Big Daddy. She's like, oh, hey. And everybody else is going Google Gaga. And don't get me wrong, I'm not saying that. I didn't think she was attractive either, but yeah. Everybody knew who she was, and I didn't. So yeah. It's kind of like, I was like a fish out of water.
1: Okay, fair. We're talking to Big Daddy, host of the Mac Daddy Show. 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They talk a lot of sports. They talk a lot of lifestyle stuff related to sports. And if you listen long enough, he might figure out who Sidney Sweeney is, which is an upside. No, I love it.
0: Hey! I don't know. I saw all the pictures. I'm like, man, boy, this is going to sell the show.
1: I know.
0: Without me and Patrick even talking.
1: Yeah, you don't even have to be on.
0: Yeah, exactly.
1: It is funny that I'm my Saturday night TV show, we frequently choose her as a topic for that same reason. TV is a very visual medium. Yeah. And if you're changing the channel and you see a girl wearing nothing but a football over her hoo-ha, you tend to stick around.
0: Absolutely.
1: I mean, even we were, you know, maybe not at the Bible studies I hang out at, but no, I'm kidding. Come on, Big Daddy. Check out the show every Monday, Wednesday, Friday, MacDaddyShow.com. Thanks for doing this, man.
0: No, thank you, man. It's an honor. And I know Patrick wishes he was here, so we'll have to just get him up here one another time.
1: You could get him up here. We don't have good security. They'd let him write it. I'm kidding. We love Patrick McEnroe. Yeah, you tell him I said that.
0: I will. He's a good man, and like I said, I'm honored to be working with him, because you know what it is? You know when you don't have the right partner?
1: Uh-huh.
0: He tees me up so perfect that it makes me look good.
1: Yeah.
0: Whereas if I had the wrong person, then I'd be like, oh, blah, blah, blah.
1: So he is like the Stockton to your Malone. You know, John Stockton would throw Carmelo a bounce pass.
0: Yes, he is.
1: How's your layup game?
0: Not too bad.
1: You can still hoop?
0: I can still hoop.
1: Big Daddy, you're in shape. He does it all. He knows everybody. He plays it all. He knows it all. He interviews it all. He's going to Monday Night Football in L.A. I love it out there because you're going to be right across from Roscoe's, which is my favorite chicken and waffle place in America.
0: Oh,
1: in
0: Inglewood. I've been there. I've been there. Right? My favorite place, though, in L.A. is Martha's in Hermosa.
1: Ooh.
0: The best breakfast you could ever get.
1: Oh, buddy.
0: And the coffee is fresh. The juice is squeezed. I mean, it's just...
1: Martha's and Hermosa.
0: Martha's and Hermosa.
1: All right, I'll be in California next month. I'm on this.
0: You got to... It's right by the airport. I've taken... Right from the airport, I've gone right to Martha's to eat.
1: Wow.
0: Because I'll be like, I'll take the 6 a.m., get out there. I get there by 9.
1: Yeah.
0: And then I'm like, I need breakfast.
1: Boom.
0: Boom.
1: You see, I trust your recommendations. You're a guy who travels a lot and eats at a lot of different places. Like, I say this to people because I'm on the road, you know, probably 45, 46 weeks a year for stand-up.
0: Mm-hmm.
1: I know good stuff because I eat it everywhere. Like, and I trust my own recommendations the way I would trust yours, which I wouldn't say that about most people. Like, I have people here at work in television who weigh 73 pounds who tell me the best steakhouse in the city, and I'm like, you probably don't know it.
0: Do they even go in? I could attest. I go to Hunting Fish down the shore.
1: Yeah,
0: that's my favorite steakhouse.
1: Yeah.
0: I used to be a Del Frisco's guy, but then they came in, and obviously when you get pampered and you get treated properly, you're going to go to the same place.
1: Yeah, of course.
0: I go to 5-6 different places. That's it.
1: That's my favorite thing about New York, because everybody's always like, we have 3,000 places. I'm like, you go to 5 of them. It doesn't. Yeah. You find your 5.
0: Yeah.
1: You get your starting rotation. And you play championship.
0: Most of my places are all on the island, though.
1: Yeah.
0: You know, because...
1: Do you ever go to my joint? I go to Bryant & Cooper a lot.
0: I was just there last Saturday.
1: That's pretty funny.
0: 2 Saturdays ago, yeah.
1: They make a Cajun ribeye.
0: That's the... Ready? You know what I had? Crab meat cocktail, Cajun ribeye.
1: That's what I eat.
0: That's it.
1: Dude, when I just signed my last contract with Fox, I posted a photo of me, Jenny, and Lincoln at Bryant & Cooper.
0: Okay.
1: And I was eating a crab, the crab and the Cajun ribeye.
0: That's all I get. And, you know, I'll even eat at the bar. Like, I've gone by myself, and I sat at the bar, and that's exactly what I've eaten.
1: Bryant & Cooper is probably the heavyweight champion of Long Island steak, if we were going to get
0: them. And my other place is Rothman's.
1: Yeah, Rothman's is great.
0: And then Louis in Port Washington.
1: Oh, yeah.
0: I just filmed my interview with Adam Schefter at Louis.
1: Get out of here.
0: Yeah, it's airing today, so if you go on the site.
1: MacDaddyShow.com.
0: You'll see me, Patrick, and Adam had lunch at Louis.
1: Wow. Wow.
0: And the interview, the Sue

0: She was incredible.
1: Louis World Class, great cocktails. You could tie up your boat right to the dock there at
0: Louis.
1: Right
0: there, yeah.
1: That's the real thing. You're doing it all wrong. I should be, yeah, like you should be interviewing me. The Great Big Daddy.
0: Well, you know what? You are going to come on our show.
1: I better.
0: Absolutely.
1: It's a big damn deal. All right, quick commercial break. Back after this.
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5: Being a sports fan today means juggling more platforms, subscriptions, and technology than ever. 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Nearly three-quarters use sports apps, while 39% report frustration with managing multiple subscriptions to follow sports they care about. AI use among fans is also growing, but trust depends on accuracy. 45% of respondents say accuracy is the top driver of trust in AI-powered insights. 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
13: I was in a shopping center the other day, and there was a giveaway of pets, and there were lots of families with kids looking at all the animals, and I was overhearing a mom talk with her young daughter about a pet they were thinking of adopting. And I really got to congratulate the mom because she was talking with her young daughter about the fact that the pet was free to adopt, but from that point forward, it was going to cost a lot of money. And she was talking about the food, vet visits, things like that. And that's something we all need to think about because even though there's a lot of pets available right now for adoption for free or nearly so, they're not free once you have them. So you have to make sure you budget for that animal as part of your daily and monthly expenses. If it's A-OK, go for it.
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1: A chance of showers and storms Thursday, high of 87. I'm Chief Meteorologist Austin Chaney for WHIO.

0: of the ninth on Fox Across America. Some bonus Big Daddy, the co-host of the Mac Daddy Show with Patrick McEnroe. 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MacDaddyShow.com. Yo, Big Daddy. So you're going to Monday Night Football this week. Mm-hmm. You'll be out in L.A. You're eating Martha's breakfast in Hermosa. You're interviewing Bryan Cranston and Aaron Paul from Breaking Bad. That's a big damn deal.
1: Yeah.
0: And that's probably like 10% of what you're doing out there, knowing you. You're like an international. You're kind of the Dos Equis man. You know, the most international man in the world.
1: I got
0: Don't
1: name,
0: be modest.
1: Already, I got named something that's making me laugh, and I'm going to see him on Monday night because we haven't met. Pat McAfee.
0: Get out.
1: They called me the Batman of the NFL.
0: You are. That's the way.
1: So it was kind of funny. I'm like, okay. I've heard everything else, but that one was different. And then he's going to be there on Monday, so we're going to connect, and then it'll be kind of funny.
0: Wow, the Batman of the NFL. Well, be careful, because out in L.A., they don't have Wonder Woman. They have Wonder If It's a Woman. So play some defense. All right, yeah. Caped Crusader. Yeah. Play some defense while you're out there.
1: I'll feel my way around.
0: Big Daddy, you still got it. MacDaddyShow.com. You can hear new episodes every Monday, Wednesday, Friday. Thanks for doing this.
1: We'll be
0: looking for you on the sidelines Monday night.
1: Thank you.
0: Big Daddy. The show is over. Pay up and get out. Be a Republican, be a Democrat. Just don't be a...
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6: For years, I've talked about making sure when you buy tickets to a concert or a sporting event that you buy from a safe place. 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And sadly, I can't anymore, because this has been a summer of problems for people who bought tickets on StubHub. 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A Wall Street Journal investigation found that StubHub has continually changed the address that you have to contact them at when you have a problem with StubHub tickets. 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
7: Depend on it. Not happy with the rate hike. I'm Lisa Lacerra, Fox News. President Trump reacting after the Federal Reserve announced it's raising its key interest rate for the first time since 2023 to combat high inflation. The rate now at about 3.9%.
8: Lower the interest rates for the United States of America and fast, because we can grow at a level that nobody's ever grown before.
7: And the Fed's Board of Governors hinted at a possible further hike before the end of the year. Earlier, the president wrote on Truth Social that he has confidence in Fed Chair Kevin Warren. Porsche, but that he has a hostile board. The rate hike was unanimously approved by the board. The president with those comments during a rally for North Carolina Senate candidate Michael Whatley.
9: President Trump says North Carolina GOP Senate nominee Michael Whatley will support the death penalty for human traffickers, large-scale drug dealers, and anyone who murders a police officer.
8: And Michael Whatley is going to ban sanctuary cities. You're not going to have a sanctuary city in this state.
9: Adding Whatley, the former chair of the Republican National Committee will support legislation and no cash bail nationwide.
7: Fox's Christian Goodwin. Whatley is facing former North Carolina Governor Roy Cooper in November. Cooper had no public events today, but the state Democratic Party held a news conference this morning noting Whatley's oil and gas investments as the Iran conflict dries up fuel costs, asking why he would back a war that's driving up prices for North Carolina families. The House passed a measure sanctioning Russian officials in an effort to ramp up the pressure on Vladimir Putin over the war in Ukraine.
10: This strengthens economic sanctions against Russia to put maximum pressure on Vladimir Putin's war machine.
7: House Speaker Mike Johnson. The House passed the bill by a vote of 262 to 159. It was named after late South Carolina Senator Lindsey Graham. It passed the Senate earlier this year. It next heads to President Trump's desk, where he is expected to sign it. 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
11: Chance of showers and storms Thursday, high of 87. I'm Chief Meteorologist Austin Chaney for WHIO.
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13: Here's a look at what's happening around the Miami Valley this week. The Dayton Hispanic Heritage Festival, that's going on. 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
1: Welcome back, George Norrie, along with Regan Forston, as we take your calls on the afterlife this hour. Are people able to communicate with loved ones who have passed away very easy on the other side, Regan?
4: It's one of the, in these sessions, that's probably the easiest thing to do, George. It's like when people pass on, they're still watching over us. I mean, even when you think about them, they kind of know, you know. So, and that's one of the highlights is during... People write a list of people they want to talk to over there. And so every time I've been there, I've been able to see my mom, my dad, and my brother. And it was great. And the last time I was there, I wasn't even planning on seeing my mom, and she just showed up. And it was so cool. She looked like, instead of 94, like I've seen her before, you know, it appeared to me like the age when she died. She looked like she was maybe 40. And she was dressed like the women did in the 50s with the dark lipstick and the hairdo and the dress. And she was just a ball of energy, George. And she even gave a message for me to give to my sister you know, some other stuff. But more importantly, George, you can talk. This is even bigger. You can talk to the higher selves of people that are still alive in your life, meaning we all have a higher self over there. Like, George, when you decided to come down and be George Norrie, you higher self didn't put all of itself into you. Most of us is still always back there. So in a session, when I asked to talk to the higher self, I asked the higher self, I said, can you stand in front of my client so they can see their higher selves? And they always do that. And so at one point in the thing, George, you're looking at your higher self and describing what you look like. And then I ask the higher self, I say, can you have permission to walk into you to see what it feels like to be totally back home into self? And when people just merge in that, oh my gosh, people sometimes are screaming in joy because it feels all of a sudden they're saying things like, oh my God, no problems. And like I said, I feel so together, you know, and their compassion feels perfect and their empathy and their patience. And then I give them the post-synodic suggestion and I'll say, okay, when you come back to into your other body and you have hardships that you're going through, I want you to remember this moment, what it feels like to be in the higher self. And I want you to just close your eyes, put yourself back on your higher self and make your decisions from that standpoint, rather than in your crazy, you know, your crazy self that's going through it. So it's just, George, we could go on for days talking about all this stuff. There's so much beautiful things over there. What I like about it is that, you know, heaven, the afterlife, whatever people name it, it's what you would hope it would be. You know, it's love and light and kindness, compassion to the max, you know. And it's something we all have to look forward to once we finish this school down here, you know.
1: Well, here's a question I've always wondered about, Regan, and then we'll take calls, is if there's reincarnation and it happens, once the individual has reincarnated, has gone into another body, how can we communicate with that dead person if they're already gone?
4: You mean another, that person who you were that's already gone?
1: That's already reincarnated into another human body.
4: Because, and yeah, this is beautiful too. Okay. What I do for fun sometimes, if we have time, I tell people, I said, look, if you're not exhausted in your session and we have a little time, who famous would you like to talk to over there? And I just had someone a few months ago talk to Tesla. Now, because there's always the higher self on the other side, when they reincarnate, the higher self is still always there. So anybody that's ever lived before, you can talk to. In other words, I had someone talk to Edgar Cayce recently. And people talk to Jesus and Buddha and oh my gosh, those are amazing. When people are talking to Jesus, George, there's tears coming down their eyes because they almost can't handle the immense love that they feel that Jesus has given to them. And Buddha, a session I had recently, he's talking to my client and he shot a tube from his temple. It's about a 2-inch tube of blue or purple. It was purple, right into my client's third eye or right into their forehead. And my client was just, she almost passed out. She says, oh my God, and even after the session, she says, my head feels like it's twice the size that it was. I felt so much love, you know, so, it's just, I never know what's going to happen. There's always these amazing encounters that, that people have. But one other important thing, George, when I went the second time, I asked my counsel again, I said, what the heck, you guys? Like, why are you allowing us to do this? I mean, this is like the most beautiful thing in the whole world for someone to visit heaven for a while. And they said three reasons. Because of the way the earth is going through this big shift in consciousness right now, it's real important for everybody to be on task and what they came down here to do. So they said, we want to let people know that their life has a purpose and meaning. They have a mission, something they're down here to do. Second thing, they want them to prove without a doubt that the afterlife is real. This is not something somebody made up or imaginative. They get proof that yes, you're an immortal soul. You never die. You're going to come back home again. And the third thing is that you're never alone, because people meet their guides or their angel. You know that your in-laws up there that are on the other side are watching out for you. Your higher self is there all the time, whispering to you of things that it probably wants you to do. Guides and angels. So they want people to feel that, you know, to give them more of the bigger picture so they can be really on task with what they're down here to learn. And that's the most important thing, George, of all this. Past life, it's interesting to know who you were before, but we're here for a reason. Just like George, you're on a mission right now. Everything you're doing is helping the world right now with, you know, you for 20 something years, you've been exposing more truth to things than people were wanting to believe. And all those things are coming true now, which is pretty cool. But all of us, you know, even if it's a simple mission, One of my clients, her whole thing for coming down here was to just to mentor her grandchild. In other words, she just was coasting until her grandchild was born. And then her mission was to be there and to be there for that grandchild to get them started and to mentor to do things that the parents can't do, you know, spiritually. Mm-hmm. And, you know, and that's the whole reason she was born. So sometimes it's real simple, George, what our goals are. Some people like what you're doing is more grandiose. And, you know, just think of Martin Luther King or Gandhi or something. I mean, most of us just have mine was to learn kindness, George. When I was before my council, they said, okay, Regan, you're doing pretty darn good. You're being pretty darn good doing that. We're really happy with that. But there's one thing you're missing. And I'm thinking like, what am I missing? They said, you could be a better grandfather. And I never had grandparents really, so I didn't know the model for how what grandparents do. And I have 9 grandkids, George. So in the last 10 years, I've just tried to include them in my life as much as I can. And it's been wonderful just from that one sentence that the council gave me. So that was worth the price of admission right there, because my grandkids are just awesome, George. And I would have missed out on that because I would, you know, didn't know what I was doing, you know.
1: That's great. So, let's go to the phones then.
4: Okay. I'm already.
1: Jeanette in Philadelphia to get us started. Hi, Jeanette.
5: Can you hear me?
1: Yes, we can.
5: Okay. My son's anniversary is coming up. His name is Justin, and on the 26th. But I'm going to say he died really quick. I was taking care of my brother, which was Parkinson's, and I never made it up to say, you know, what was your problem. He took some fentanyl and he died. Do you consider that death an accident, or is that part of God's plan? And the other question is, as you're leaving your body, as your soul is leaving your body, do you think at that point that you have a decision to stay or leave, because that was part of God's plan? I'm confused about, you know, because after he died, there was noises in his room for about a month, and there was some orbs. And my girlfriend was staying over, and she says, you got a problem. You need a priest. He's hammering in there. He's still in there. But then eventually the noise went away. So that's a complicated question.
1: All right. Well, what do you think, Regan?
4: Yeah, okay. Well, there's a lot to this, on this question here. First of all, sometimes people will see the orbs. And what I found out in this research is sometimes that could have been your son just poking back and saying, you know, hey, look, I'm okay. You know, because that's one way. Sometimes people get messages from the other side just through the orbs. I had a person, I think on the last show, George, who came to me because he thought he'd been abducted, because he remembers orbs in his room. And then that's all he remembered. And then on the other side, we found out that was his guardian angel that was just checking on him when he was a kid, you know. So that's what it was. But depending on, there's so much of fentanyl, like if he was just doing drugs and not trying to kill himself, you know, I mean, it could have been his way to exit if he was planning on exiting. Sometimes people come down here, they don't always stick to the script. That's the thing, is to see, because we have free will, we come down with a plan. But sometimes people get seduced by greed and drugs and sex, you know, too much or whatever, or those sort of things. And they go off the, you know, they go off the path that they were supposed to be. And then that causes additional problems around. So, that's why sometimes on the other side, people will ask about that. Like, for instance, if you had a session, we'd have you talk to your son and just ask him, hey, you know, was this just, your time to go? Or, you know, were you trying to commit suicide? Or, you know, what it was, and you get the answers to those things. So then you kind of, you get some closure, you know, you get to find out what's going on. And yeah, and you wonder if it's God's plan. So there's so many variables in everything. And that's why having a life between life session, you just getting the answers to why things happen sometimes just helps you to relax. It helps you to go, okay, all right, now I go. A client of mine came to me because her daughter's death was a suicide. And she just knows, she talked to her daughter every day. Her daughter was just doing fine, had a good job, was getting ready to go on vacation. She said, I know my daughter intimately. She was doing fine. She never would have killed herself. So we get to the other side. Her daughter shows up and she says, daughter, what happened? You didn't kill yourself, did you? And she says, no, mom, I didn't. She says, my boyfriend told me I told my boyfriend I was going to leave him. He ran in the other room and got a gun and was going to shoot himself. And I tried wrestling the gun away from him, and I accidentally shot myself, Mom. So she goes, I knew it. I knew it. I knew you didn't kill yourself. Says, no, Mom, but I'm okay. Don't worry about me. She says, you know, even though that happened, I'm doing just fine over here. So that gave her a lot of closure. Now, scientifically, George, if we were trying to prove that, could that have been the mom's, you know, but this is what she wanted to hear. And so she did that. Or, you know, to actually prove that, I'd have, you know, two or three people that didn't know her go to the other side, talk to that soul, see if they got the same answers. But it, whatever it was, my client walked away with a lighter heart and not, you know, felt that she got some answers, you know. So, Jeanette, if you do decide to have a session of time, just let me know. We'll get you over there and find out, okay? Because most of the time you find out.
1: How long does it take, Regan, to put somebody under?
4: The induction. See, some people in hypnotherapy school, we learned that 7% of the people are somnambulists. Have you heard that term, George, before?
1: I have not. No, what is that?
4: Okay. A somnambulist is a person that's so suggestible that they can go into deep trance almost immediately. I've had some people 2 or 3 minutes and they're there where other people takes an hour. So, but I would say on an average, most people, 45 minutes to an hour, because we do this real slow, you know, induction, because we want to get people to that level of depth where they just really let go, you know. So it's different from people, but it's once in a while when I get a somnambulist and I go, oh, wow, this is going to be a quick session because sometimes I'm going through this long process and my client will say, Regan, I think I'm seeing an angel. And I'll say, okay, let me catch up to where you're at, you know? And so then I just have them lead the way, that way. The imagination, George, is what gets things started. Because imagination does play a part in this, because it's like kindling that starts the fire. And once the fire's going, then the real stuff kind of comes in. So, you know, imagination is wonderful because we need that to get things started. You know, otherwise we'd be like trying to start a fire without any kindling or anything that you can get it started with, you know.
1: Next up, Rick in Massachusetts. Go ahead, Rick.
6: Hey, good morning, guys.
4: Hi, Rick.
6: Regan. I just have a couple questions. They were like, I think they're pretty, easy or short, but, I had one. I'm a paranormal investigator and I'm an empath, and that we were at an investigation this last weekend, and I only slept for like 2 hours because we were, you know, up all night. And, in those 2 hours, I woke up from a dream and it was like, it was the most euphoric thing. I said, there's nothing on earth that could feel like that. There's just nothing. I know it. And I wonder do you feel that on the near-death experience, or is that, you know, anything to do they feel with the past life regression?
4: Yes. A lot of times in these sessions, people get a sense of euphoria because it's the fact that you're in a place, in a space, where you feel really true 100% love. And you feel acceptance. So it gets pretty emotional for a lot of people. When I had mine, I would say on and off during the session, it kind of felt like someone was pouring buckets of love on me. You know, I mean, you feel safe. And when people have had their first out of body experience, it was some people having the dream state or when they're meditating and all of a sudden they've been able to leave their body. George has probably had people talking about that on a show before. There's a sense of love like you've not felt before. And so when you kind of come back in your body, to some people, it's a wake-up call. You know, my first wake-up call was back when I was 23 and I was singing the word HU, which is an ancient name for God. It's like Om or Om. But it's a very powerful word, an ancient name for God, I understand. And they told me I could start doing soul travel if I just would sing that word. So I did it religiously for 6 weeks and I always felt really good afterwards, but nothing really happened. And one night, just before I went off to sleep, I sang it and I woke up without, totally out of my body, 100% aware that I was sleeping somewhere, that I was out of my body in a different world. And it was like I was getting sprayed with love. I mean, and I was seeing 360 degrees. So that's when I knew, I went, oh my gosh, I can't see that with my physical eyes, you know. And that vision that I had, as I wrote in my book, it's actually in my book, the 3 hours, 33 minutes in heaven. Later on, 40 years later, someone came up, tapped me on the shoulder and said they thought they were supposed to ask me about that experience I had. And I said, what color was the sky? And I said, yellow, because that's what I was seeing. And what was I looking at? I was looking at these magnificent trees. They were like sentinels in these acres and acres of this beautiful, like wheat fields or something, you know. And I said to him, what was I looking at? And he said, these magnificent trees. And it was a confirmation to me in the physical that experience I had way back when I was in my 20s was actually real. Because sometimes after years go by, you keep thinking, well, did that really happen? I don't know about that. But and I've told the story so many times, but that was God telling me that, okay, Regan, like doubting Thomas, George, you know, I got to put my finger in the wounds here to see if this is really real, you know.
1: Where do we get your book?
4: It's on Amazon. 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And George, anybody that wants a free book, my latest is called Reincarnation is Real. 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
1: Fox News, I'm Sue Gussman. The Fed raises interest rates for the first time in 3 years. The man nominated by President Trump to chair the panel, voting along with other members to approve it unanimously.
2: Inflation remains elevated.
1: That is Fed Chairman Kevin Warsh. The Fed's move will amount to higher rates to borrowing money and higher returns for people earning money on their savings. President Trump holding a rally in Gaston County, North Carolina tonight, warning Americans about what's to come if Democrats win the midterms.
3: If we lose, you're going to lose your border. 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You're going to lose your wealth, and our country is going to go through hell. And we're going to be a laughingstock all over the world, just as we were 2 years ago. We were a laughing stock all over the world. So on Election Day, November 3rd, vote to defeat the Democrats.
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4: Chance of showers and storms Thursday, high of 87. I'm Chief Meteorologist Austin Chaney for WHIO.
5: 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It's called Miami Valley's Morning News, and it's all news, all weather, and all traffic, all morning long. 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

0: welcome back. George Norrie along with Regan Forston, our final segment here. Let's go back to Rick in Massachusetts who had a second question. Rick, go ahead.
1: Oh, thanks so much, guys. I really appreciate it. I tried to get do a past life regression before, but I wasn't able to be hypnotized. But the woman, I don't think she was very experienced. So I live in Massachusetts. I don't know if you have a practitioner that's in the Western Massachusetts area, but and you think it would be different. Like you could do it and get me hypnotized.
2: Yeah, usually, Rick, that's a very common thing. I have people a lot of times, they'll say, well, you know, I went in to stop smoking or went to go past life regression and that wasn't successful. And I just smile usually and I'll say, come on, let's just do it. Because I probably had 100 of those where that people 7-8 times they tried. And this process is so perfected now because we've done this 80,000 times. As a group, that most of the time, we can help you there. And I'd say it's sometimes it's like, riding a bike. Some kids can just get on and ride the first time. Other kids, it takes 3 or 4 tries. And, I just did a session for a man in Hawaii because we do this on Zoom as well as in person. And, his wife had a beautiful session, just all the bells and whistles. It was wonderful. And so I did a session for him. And the first time didn't have much luck. Second time he got to the past life, which was great. And then we got stuck at the in between, having him meet his guide and getting the afterlife. But he felt really good because he felt progress. And I guess it was 2 weeks ago now I did for him. Third session, everything happened. It was wonderful. So it's worth just giving it a try. And like me, in hypnotherapy school, I was the last one in the class to be hypnotized out of about 30 people. Everybody just did it like first time almost. And I'm thinking, what's wrong with me? But I didn't give up, and I kept trying. And then eventually I was able to do it. And now I can do it, it's pretty easy for me to go to the other side. Right now. So I would say just hang in there, Rick. And if you decide you want a session, just, go to my website, whatever. I'll talk to you in person. And, we can do it on Zoom. Or there may be somebody in Massachusetts. If you go to the Newton Institute site, newtoninstitute.org, and all the 260 therapists are there. We're still spread pretty thin because we're in 45 countries. But whether you do it on Zoom or in person, that'd be your choice. And I'll be happy to help you if you choose me, or if you choose one of the other ones, look for someone on there that's had some years of experience. Since probably better than someone who's just starting, since, we all get better at it as we go,
0: Regan, have you ever had a situation where you had to get somebody out of the hypnotic session they were in pretty fast?
2: One time. And that's when I was a beginner, George. And that's why I'm saying it takes experience, because I've been doing this 10 years now. It's what he went real easy into trance. He sees a tunnel. And I'll say, okay, you're going to just go through this tunnel to the light at the end, count from 10 down to 1. We get down to 1, you'll be at another time and place and another life. So he comes out the other side and he just starts screaming, nails, nails. And then I didn't know what to do. I had the training, but I wasn't expecting this and everything. So I just said, okay, everything's okay. I'm going to count to 5, bring you right out of trance, which I did. And where he found himself was he was being crucified upside down. That's how he came out in his death scene, actually, rather than into the life. So we're trained we call that an ab reaction. Like, it's, in other words, by reliving something. A number of my clients have been mediums. Mediums come to me to do sessions. And a number of them have been witches in past lives, and they found themselves being burned or tortured or something like that. But real quick, because part of them knows they're in the session because we're communicating back and forth. So that keeps it kind of from happening. But sometimes people are really in that body a lot. So real quick, within a couple of seconds, I can, pull them out of there to a safe place. Now, nowadays, I wouldn't bring them out of trance. I would just get them to a safe place within 2 or 3 seconds. We would talk about it, and then we would go around it. We'll say, okay, now when I count to 3, this is going to be after all that was over and things have calmed down. 1, 2, 3. Now tell me what's happening. you know, so really they, you don't have to worry about that. But good question, George. That's a good question. Some people are afraid, but no, we're trained to keep them from re-experiencing any trauma that they've had.
0: East of the Rockies, Shay is with us in Florida. Hello, Shay.
3: Hi, how are you? Thank you for having me.
0: Sure.
3: Can you hear me okay? It just started pouring here on the Space Coast in Florida.
2: Hear you great.
3: All right. Well, Regan, I just wanted to say thank you. I've really enjoyed hearing what you have to share. It's really touched my soul.
2: Thank you.
3: Thank you. Yeah, definitely. It's refreshing because I haven't felt much lately. And I don't know. I had an experience back in college where I had gotten in a really bad argument with my boyfriend at the time. And I unknowingly, I've always referred to it as I tried myself into a trance, and I saw myself in battle on a horse, and I was fighting a Spaniard. He put a sword through my heart.

0: what you have to share. It's really touched my soul.
1: Thank you.
0: Thank you. Yeah, definitely. It's refreshing because I haven't felt much lately. And I don't know. I had an experience back in college where I had gotten in a really bad argument with my boyfriend at the time. And I unknowingly, I've always referred to it as I tied myself into a trance. And I saw myself in battle on a horse, and I was fighting a Spaniard. He put a sword through my heart, and I've always had like an issue with people touching me right in the center of my chest. And I started to rise above my body, and I saw my death, which was really interesting, and it's always stuck with me. But I don't mean to put you on the spot. I was wondering if you were able to tap into my higher self, because it'd be really nice to get a little chat.
1: Yeah. Wow. I can see that's pretty powerful. Well, because you were having the argument and you were in a high state of emotions, it's highly likely that maybe that thing that you saw, you in a sense put yourself in a trance-like state, and your higher self was maybe showing you the reason why, you know, to give you more information about your relationship with that person that you had. It's very common, a lot of times too, for people to have birthmarks we found from something from a past life, with the QHHT in their program that I'm certified with too. We had a case where a woman came in, she had a scar, around part of her neck. It wasn't a scar, it was just a birthmark, big dark red mark. And when she went to the past life, she found out she was hung. And, here's the strange thing, George. A few months later, she sends a picture of her neck to Dolores, you know, Cannon there, and showed that the scar or the birthmark had completely disappeared, you know, just from her, you know, seeing where that came from. And somehow something changed and the birthmark just vanished, you know. And that's the thing about Shay, if you were to have a session or something, we'd have you go to talk to his higher self or to the council there and say, look, I had this vision of him stabbing me in another life. Is that really true? And then you're going to probably find out that you came down here to try to work on stuff that's not so drastic this time, or maybe you had some things to work on with him that that you need to think about. And this helps too, George, when people talk to, I did, there was a couple came to me because they were at odds with their counselor, marriage counselor. They loved each other, but they were getting nowhere. And the counselor finally said, oh, I know this guy named Regan and he does this unorthodox kind of thing. Maybe you talk to him. So one day I had him go to the other side, talk to her higher self, next day, vice versa. And they found out from the other side about these issues they've been having for lifetimes. And they had really come down in this lifetime to be married again, to really work it out this time for sure. And it had been very volatile in other lifetimes, but it really helped them by doing that. You know, finally, they just kind of looked at each other and said, boy, we got some work to do, sweetheart, you know. And it was a good way of doing it. But that just shows you the power of these sessions to find out why. So are you still with this person, Shay?
2: We've moved on.
1: Oh, moved on. Okay. Okay. So yeah, you find out so much about relationships, George, over there. Matter of fact, at another time, George, if you ever have me back on again, I mean, we're starting to investigate parallel lives now, asking questions over there. And boy, are we getting some doozies about that. Maybe that's all true too. And also, in these sessions, we're asking if people can see a future life, and we're getting some success there too. So when Michael Newton passed away, he said, look, I just started this. He says, don't just get stuck in my one modality. He says, take this and take it wherever it goes. Keep asking questions. Keep pushing for more answers that you can get from the other side. And that's what we're committed to doing. So it's getting real exciting that we've been going beyond what Michael even found out now, especially in the healing modes, George. On the other side, you know, like with QHHT, what I've incorporated in my life between life sessions is a place of healing, a place of rejuvenation. And we ask for a healer to come. And I've had a few of my clients get spontaneous healings from their illnesses, George, and others, they've begun the healings, or they at least get, the healers over there will tell them why they've made themselves sick. I jokingly say that because we find out that a lot of our illnesses and that are because we're emotionally unstable sometimes from anger, from

0: low self-esteem or not enough self-love, or maybe we need to forgive people for certain things, and we've just made our physical body sick. And so they, when people find out what they need to do, they can reverse those things. In this QHHT retreat I went to, George, I met a woman, became friends with her and her husband. In a session, she had a cancer the size of, on her breast, the size of a golf ball.
1: Oh, geez.
0: In one QHHT session, it disappeared in 2 days. It just completely went away. She went to her oncologist. They couldn't believe what happened. And she said, remarkable. Well, I just went and a healer from the other side healed me. Oh, my gosh, George, it's just unbelievable. Unbelievable, this thing's. But we're in a good time right now, George. We're in a good time. All these changes happening, and people say we're going in the rapids right now with all the changes going on in the world, and just hang on. You know, some people are going to drown. They're going to fall off the boat, but you got to just hang on. We're coming to a better place, you know, in this world with more love and kindness, compassion. And you and I, George, we're in our own way, are just doing what we came down here to do, just to try to, you know, help make the transition better for some people.
1: Let's go to Walter in New Jersey. Hey, Walter, go ahead.
2: Hi, George. Hey, it's good talking to you. Good subject tonight. Really enjoy it. Regan, I got a question. Do you ever seen the movie Audrey Rose?
0: Oh, boy. That was one of my favorite movies. That's with the real famous actor.
2: I know what you're talking about. Anthony Hopkins? No.
0: He played, he's the one that did, I'm forgetting, right? Yep, yeah. Yes, I saw it. That movie, because that was back when I was exploring past life regrets, that's like 20 years old or something, isn't it? Or 30 years old. And it was about a girl who, she was burned to death or something in another lifetime, and it was kind of affecting her in this lifetime. So it was Anthony Hopkins. Yeah. Anthony Hopkins, I think, was the person in there, and I don't know who the woman was, but yes, Audrey Rose. I got goosebumps. I remember that when I watched that, and that's when I was beginning to understand past lives and things like that. Like when I went to the first time, George, when I had my first experience over there, I found myself in a life where I was a Roman soldier and I was on a white horse. I could still feel it between my legs now, big, thick white horse. And I was going up and down rows, and I was actually seeing, I think I was in charge of crucifying Christians. And I started crying because my now self knows I would never do that, you know, but I'm thinking, wow, you know, that's sometimes when people have past life regression, George, they find out that they weren't always the saints that they are nowadays. You know, we did some stuff,
1: that's right.
0: You know, but luckily, hopefully we've learned and progressed beyond that. But I did learn in that lifetime that I swore on my deathbed to my daughter who was standing next to me. I said, I will never, ever again do something I know that is wrong just because somebody orders me to do it. You know, so that, I think that was my life lesson there. Yeah, these, you know, past lives can be pretty interesting.
1: Tell me about the title of the book, 3 Hours, 33 Minutes in Heaven.
0: Yeah, 3 Hours, 33 Minutes in Heaven. And, you know, George, I just decided, what the heck, you know, usually when I'm on your show, gosh, I sell like 100 or 200 books, something. I mean, it's amazing. But I think it's time I just give them away, you know, because I'm doing okay financially. And if anybody goes to my site, either book, matter of fact, I'll send them both books that I have, at least ebook. I'll say the ebook versions of them. And they can share them with anybody they want. And that might help some people, George.
1: What's your website, Regan?
0: It's visittheafterlife.com. Really simple. Visittheafterlife.com.
1: And you do regressions by Zoom, huh?
0: Oh my gosh, George, that just blew my mind. During COVID, we started doing them on Zoom, and same results. Now, the benefit of doing them on Zoom is that people are in their own space, so they're not having to travel anywhere, be in an unfamiliar place. So they're very relaxed, usually, to start with. Usually we'll do this they'll be in their bedroom, or they'll be in an easy chair where they can lay back. The thing is too, they actually get a video of their session and an audio, because with Zoom, you get two, you know, so that's kind of neat, because sometimes people say, well, I don't know, I was really in trance. I mean, I was so awake, and I'll say,
1: well, you keep doing what you're doing, Regan, and then we'll have you back again, my friend. Thank you. For Dan Galante, Tom Danheiser, Sue Trikas, Lex Lonewood, Sean Adesor. Alec Fernandez, Tim Banal, Mary Berry, George Knapp, and Richard Serrett. I'm George Norrie, somewhere out there on Coast to Coast AM. We'll see you on our next edition. Until then, be safe, everyone.

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3: There's something I've learned from raising three kids is when they get to be about 15, it's really important that you have ongoing conversations with them about money. Because if you don't, they're going to learn really bad habits. And I found that, again, it's an ongoing conversation that works, where you talk to them, particularly when they get their first job, about what they're planning to do with their paycheck. How much are they going to save? Where are they going to save it? What are they planning for the money they don't save and instead spend? You got to teach them how debit cards work, how tap to pay is not just a magic money tree. The more you teach your kids upfront good money habits, the more they stick with them for a lifetime.
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5: A midterm rally held in North Carolina. I'm Sue Guzman, Fox News. President Trump rallying supporters in Gastonia, North Carolina tonight as the Senate's U.S. Senate race is heating up.
6: President Trump says North Carolina GOP Senate nominee Michael Wantley will support the death penalty for human traffickers, large-scale drug dealers, and anyone who murders a police officer.
7: And Michael Wantley is going to ban sanctuary cities. You're not going to have a sanctuary city in this state.
6: Adding Wantley, the former chair of the Republican National Committee, will support legislation and no cash bail nationwide. The president again asking voters to pretend he's on the ballot.
7: Because when I'm on the ticket, I'm not bragging, but when I'm on the ticket, Republicans have always done really well. They go out, they vote, everybody gets elected.
6: Wantley faces Democratic Senate candidate, former North Carolina Governor Roy Cooper in November. Kristen Goodwin, Fox News.
5: Wantley and Cooper running to replace North Carolina Republican Senator Tom Tillis, who's retiring. Earlier in the day, the Fed raised interest rates for the first time in 3 years, targeting stubborn inflation. A quarter point hike pushing the key rate to 3.9%. And the Fed is signaling that another one could come later this year. Hike expected to lead to higher borrowing costs, but is a boost for savers. Also in the House.
8: On this vote, the yeas are 262, the nays are 159. The motion is adopted. Without objection, the motion to reconsider is laid on the table.
5: Lawmakers passing a Russian sanctions bill Wednesday. It now heads to President Trump's desk. He is expected to sign it. The measure introduced more than a year ago by then-Senator Lindsey Graham, who died in July. Senators voting overwhelmingly in favor of the bill last month. It's titled the Lindsey O. Graham Sanctioning Russia and Iran Act of 2026 and would target Russia's economy, penalizing the country for its continued war in Ukraine. 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
9: Chance of showers and storms Thursday, high of 87. I'm Chief Meteorologist Austin Chaney for WHIO.
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3: 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And I really got to congratulate the mom because she was talking with her young daughter about the fact that the pet was free to adopt, but from that point forward, it was going to cost a lot of money. 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If it's A-okay, go for it.
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0: From the heartland of America and the gateway to the West, good morning, good evening, wherever you may be across the nation, around the world. I'm George Norrie. This is Coast to Coast AM. Later tonight, past lives. Here's what's happening. For some months, the conflict between Iran and the United States has teetered between war and peace. Efforts to find a diplomatic solution were interspersed with bouts of fighting. But over the past week, fighting in the Gulf has dramatically expanded, while peacekeeping and efforts have fallen off. With more, here's Tom Danheiser. Tommy?
1: Well, George, active hostilities between Washington and Tehran resumed earlier this month, with oil tankers in around the Strait of Hormuz coming under fire. Iran is trying to maintain a chokehold over the vital trade route amid the U.S. blockade against its ports. The Strait of Hormuz effectively remains in a military stalemate, bringing renewed instability to the region. U.S. Energy Secretary Chris Wright says oil flows are due to resume through the Saudi east-west pipeline within days after it was attacked and forced to shut down last week. Yemen's Houthis say Saudi Arabia launched dozens of air attacks. The prime minister of Yemen's internationally recognized government accuses the group of killing and displacing civilians. Meanwhile, Oman's Navy rescued 23 seamen from a stricken oil tanker after an attack in the Strait of Hormuz, with a search going on for two missing crew members. And oil prices continue to rise as concerns over supply disruptions persist after attacks on Saudi Arabia's energy infrastructure. Iran's security chief says the reality surrounding global energy shipments and the Strait of Hormuz has changed, and there will be no talks with Washington until Tehran's demands are met. There you go.
0: Thank you, sir. Charles R. Smith is one of America's leading experts on advanced technology and its implications for war, terrorism, and privacy, and every way technology interacts with our lives. He's with us right now. Charles, we're going on 7 months with this thing. Does it seem like it's going to end?
2: It'll continue in its present state. The coalition is actually pushing about 40 ships a day through the straits. And they've actually started daylight runs. So in addition to liquid natural gas tankers now going through the straits. So the quote chokehold that Iran has on the straits is not really a chokehold at all. In fact, the Saudis have increased their shipments in order to compensate for their loss of the pipeline out west. The Houthis, in attacks in coordination, it does appear that the Iranians are still able to supply the Houthis generally through a series of very small, like, fishing boat operations, which brings into question how long they can maintain their offensive. And that seems to be confirmed by their attempted attack on Mecca, which is really a nasty sin in the Arab world. So as far as things are going, I think the Houthi attacks is kind of a desperate move. It won't last long. The Hormuz situation appears to be, again, lightening up with daylight runs of tankers now. And of course, we are currently maintaining a complete blockade of all major shipping for the Iranians, so their holdout is in question. The real news of the day is the Israelis meeting with the Saudis to exchange intelligence information, and the Saudis yesterday actually used Chinese-made ballistic missiles against the Houthis, DF-15s, that they had purchased from China. Not many people know, but the Saudis possess a fairly large missile force, mostly obtained from Beijing. So China is probably smiling at the moment, knowing full well that they'll be making more arms sales in the region.
0: Are you surprised by Iran's staying power, Charles?
2: Not really. The Iranians have virtually no air force and virtually no navy. Their latest naval move was an attempt to capture a sail drone in the Strait of Hormuz. Well, the problem with doing that is, of course, the sail drone notifies the military command of their presence, and an American drone dropped two Hellfire missiles on the boats that were attempting to take the drone on the water. So it's a lot of remote control going on here. The real key, I think, in this case is the Iranians' use of ballistic missiles and drones has given the allies a considerable amount of problems, especially when we consider that they got reconnaissance information from the Chinese and were able to target several of our bases accurately, right down to the aircraft level.
0: Good point. That's Charles R. Smith. American consumers are facing higher costs as the war in Iran pushes energy prices higher, with U.S. households having spent over $100 billion more this year due to elevated gasoline and diesel prices, according to an economist. Catherine Austin Fitz is with us here. How long can the Americans last like this, Catherine?
3: So, George, this can be expected to go on for a while. If you go to the Solaria report, we have something called the Energy Infrastructure and Trade Route Disruption, a global timeline. And what it will show you is the U.S. is moving from the current petrodollar, or the former petrodollar system, which was an open trade model, to a closed trade model, and doing everything they can to raise the price of oil and gas in Asia and give America a competitive advantage. And that's a long-term strategy. They've been implementing it for a while, and it's going to continue. So the U.S. consumer is going to struggle with higher prices. The big problem for the U.S. consumer is going to be the higher price of diesel, because that's going to roll into the, or it's rolling into the cost of food, and is going to create inflation in household goods. And so if anything, you want to be prepared for more increases. And the only thing that will bring it down is, as the economy cools, that will lower demand for energy. And unfortunately, that will also lower income. So, you know, think of this as sort of a turbo stagflation, and it's going to get worse.
0: Catherine, why are mortgage rates going through the roof?
3: So I expect, you know, the Fed is meeting this week, and I expect the Fed to bump rates higher. So mortgage rates are going to be high, if not higher.
0: That's all we need. Thank you, Catherine Austin Fitz. On the days workers stay home instead of going into the office, they sit for about 44 extra minutes and get roughly 58 fewer minutes of light and moderate to vigorous activity combined, according to research published in the International Journal of Behavioral Nutrition. The study puts hard numbers on something many remote workers have long suspected. Working from home quietly drains movement out of your day. In a moment, pharmacist Ben Fuchs from criticalhealthnews.com joins us to talk about your health. 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We'll give you that later. 1-855-949-7234, and his website is criticalhealthnews.com. 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
0: And welcome back to Coast, George Norrie with you. Pharmacist Ben Fuchs with us, a spokesperson for criticalhealthnews.com. As you just heard, he graduated from the University of Colorado School of Pharmacy, and here he is back on Coast to Coast. Hello, Ben. How you doing?
7: Good evening, George. Great to talk to you again, buddy.
0: Ben, there's lots of talk about artificial intelligence. It's all over the place, but people are warning us to be careful about getting medical advice from AI. What are your thoughts on that?
7: Well, you know, AI just reads the web, basically, and so you're going to get the mainstream. And the mainstream isn't so great when it comes to chronic long-term degenerative disease. The statistics are scary. And really, George, we shouldn't be surprised, because medicine is supposed to fix us when we're broken, not reverse us when we're metabolically disturbed. And that's really what causes most chronic degenerative disease. It's not that we're broken, it's that our metabolism is disturbed. And there is nothing in the medical model's magical bag of tricks that can restore metabolism back to where it needs to be. However, George, we can do it ourselves. And that's the message. And it's not that complicated. You know, if we're satisfied with symptom reduction, that is hiding the symptoms of inflammation or pain or of issues with movement disorders, there's plenty of drugs that will do that. But if we actually want to leverage the body's built-in healing properties, there is nothing that the medical model can do for that. And it's proof positive is the fact that we're sicker than ever before, even though we have more doctors per capita than any other culture in the history of mankind. But it doesn't matter, George, because we can do this ourselves. And that's our whole message. We can be our own health authorities, and we should be our own health authorities. Nobody cares about your health, George, more than you do. Nobody cares more about our health than we do and that our families do. And to try to outsource healthcare to a so-called authority is inevitably doomed. It's not going to work. But the power of nutrition that we talk about every 6 weeks on this program with you, the power of nutrition is such that by simple changes, simple lifestyle changes, changing the way you eat, eating less, using nutritional supplements, and leveraging spirituality, mentality, emotional strategies, forgiveness, love, positive thinking, godliness, meditation, not to mention oxygenation and movement, exercise. These are all the little things that we can do to not hide symptoms, George, to reverse chronic degenerative disease. And I have seen this over and over and over again. And I could tell you as somebody, I'm not reading this in a book, I could tell you somebody who's experienced it personally with my patients for over 40 years now, it can be done by anybody. And one of the beautiful gifts of the human body, George, is the sicker we are, the faster we can turn it around. The more nutritionally deficient we are, the faster our body will absorb those nutrients. And to me, that is the greatest gift that God gave us when it comes to how we run and manage our bodies.
0: The body is very resilient, is it not?
7: Oh, amazingly resilient, George. Every time you cut yourself, think about the last time you had a little shaving cut. A miracle happened, George. Little cells migrated to the area. Connective tissue started to wind its way to the area. Immune cells carved out any kind of infection. 2 days later, the cut disappears. That little healing of a shaving cut is proof positive. It's the testimony that anything in the body that's broken can be reversed. Now, I shouldn't say anything in the body, any metabolic issue. And that's really a very important distinction. Metabolism is chemistry. Chemistry is reversible. And that if you're going in one direction, the body can turn on a dime. But we have to turn on a dime first. Now, that being said, George, if you break your leg, it's not vitamin C that you want. It's a surgical procedure, right? And there is a place for the medical model, but it's not in terms of lifestyle issues. And that is the vast majority of our health misery and health challenges.
0: How would you recommend to people, Ben, and you do, of course, supplementation based on how they feel?
7: I say that I'm not quite understanding that.
0: If somebody has sore bones, what do they do? If somebody has some other ailment,
7: Great question, George. The body is a system. And this idea of systems is something we've only understood for about 80 years now. It's called systems theory. And it's not a bunch of parts. You know, we have this idea that, oh, you got a leg problem, you go to the osteo, you go to the bone doctor. You got a skin problem, you go to the dermatologist. You got a heart problem, you go to the cardiologist. You got a neural problem, you go to the neurologist. Immune problem, immunologist. That's not how the body works, George. The body works like a system where all the parts are connected. They work together like a team. A single wheel isn't a bicycle and a single brick isn't a school. The school is made up of rooms and it's made up of a roof and it's made up of a chimney and it's made up of different doors and a whole bunch of parts go together to make the school or to make the building or to make the body. But the beautiful thing about systems is there's leverage points. All systems have leverage points. The body is a complex system and it has three main leverage points. I call these leverage points the triangle of disease. And the beauty of this model is no matter what your health challenge is, if you go back to these three points and correct them and adjust them, the entire system will fall back, will heal itself, will adjust itself. So if you go back to the digest, that's why I'm always talking about the digestive system. That's the first and most important leverage point. Why? Not because I'm a food guy, not because I'm, some Mr. Organic guy. It's because that's how things enter into the body, unless you're injecting. But other than injecting, things enter into the body, into the bloodstream through the intestine. So point number one, always go back to the digestive system. Point number two, the next leverage point, the metabolic system, that is the blood sugar system. And that's why, I don't know if you've been reading about this, you probably have, George, because you keep up with this stuff. Have you noticed how now they're talking about how these GLP-1 receptor agonists are good for everything? They're good for your skin, and they're good for your heart, and they're good for weight. Why is that? Because they're working at this leverage point. They're working at the second point on what I call the triangle of disease. And by working on this leverage point, you get massive results upstream. It's like if you work at the root, you get massive results at the fruit. You don't have to work on every single branch of the tree. You just work on the soil. Now, GLP-1 receptor agonists are drugs, and they're going to have some side effects and toxicity. But you can activate your own GLP-1. How? By eating correctly, by supplementing, by exercising, by oxygenating, and by breathing, by hydration, and you'll activate your own GLP-1, and you'll achieve the same results that you would with a drug, with no toxicity, with no side effects, and you'll still get the same multiple benefits that you did with a GLP-1. The point I'm making, George, is we want to reach these leverage points. So if you have a skin problem or a heart problem or a neurological problem, you don't have to go to dermatologist and the cardiologist and the neurologist. You can work at the leverage points. And the two major leverage points are the digestive system and the blood sugar system. And the third leverage point are what I call the adrenal thyroid complex, which is essentially the stress management system. And physiologically speaking, if you work on these three levels through digestion, by getting yourself on the Longevity Nightly Essence or the digestive enzymes or Dr. Ariaza's True to Life Liver Cleanse, you work on the blood sugar system by getting on the healthy blood sugar pack, you work on the adrenal thyroid complex through stress management, through essential fatty acids or your ultimate EFAs. This is telling you this definitively from my experience. There's not a single health challenge that cannot begin to resolve itself. And that's the beauty of seeing the body as a system, and that's the beauty of working on leverage points.
0: We're going to take calls very soon with pharmacist Ben Fuchs from criticalhealthnews.com. We'll also take calls next hour. So jump aboard and ask a question about your health. It's amazing the things that go on, Ben.
7: In terms of health? Oh, my God.
0: It is, George, just incredible.
7: It's absolutely mind-blowing. What's going on with our health in this country and really around the world is it's biblical. It's epic. It's so disastrous, and it's so tragic because it's so easy to resolve.
0: I had a chance to watch some of the Emmys last night before the show, and they had a tribute to Michael J. Fox, who's got severe Parkinson's disease, as you know.
7: He's a
0: young guy. What happened to him?
7: A brain injury. You know, I don't know. You know, I'm not privy to Michael J. Fox's personal lifestyle, but I have read, and he was doing a lot of things that injured his brain. You know, people who get brain injuries oftentimes will get Parkinson's, but Parkinson's is also a degenerative condition. And by the way, there are Parkinson's mimics. I was just reading this today, George. There are diseases that mimic Parkinson's disease. Parkinson's disease is a generic phenomena. It's an inflammatory condition that affects parts of the brain. This idea of inflammation, by the way, is the key to everything. We've all heard the word inflammation, right? There isn't a single chronic degenerative disease that's not associated with inflammation. And I don't know if we have to take a break here, but understanding the inflammatory process is critical if you're going to understand how to reverse chronic degenerative disease. And let me tell you something, George, inflammation is your best friend. Inflammation is your airbag. It's a beaver's dam that is protecting broken tissue. However, excessive out of balance inflammation is really the cause of all our problems. And interestingly, inflammation is a defensive response, which tells you that all our chronic diseases are caused by offensive agents. Remove the offending agent, support the body's ability to deal with those offending agents, and inflammation will disappear, as will chronic degenerative disease.
0: How long should it take for supplementation to take effect?
7: Immediately, especially if you're deficient. And that's the beauty. Most of us are so deficient that as soon as we put nutrients into the system sucks those nutrients up like a dry sponge sucks up water. And this is one of the beauties, by the way, of Beyond Tangy Tangerine, and why I will go to my grave standing on every rooftop I could find and screaming at the top of my lungs, you need this stuff. You need Beyond Tangy Tangerine because it's liquid and it's dense and it works super quickly, especially if you're deficient, which most of us are.
0: Well, don't go to your grave any earlier. We want you around for a long time, Ben, okay?
7: I appreciate that, buddy.
0: We'll come back in a moment with pharmacist Ben Fuchs from criticalhealthnews.com, and we'll start phone calls, and then we'll take calls next hour as well.
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1: Fox News, I'm Ted Lindner. The Kennedy Center Board of Trustees voting this week to close for 2 years after a judge blocked it from naming it after President Trump. The president claims it was losing money for years.
2: I'm the one capable of fixing it and then have to subsidize it for years to come because you will lose with the Kennedy Center. They were losing hundreds of millions of dollars and sometimes hundreds of millions. This is before I got involved.
1: The president previously claimed the center fell into disrepair. The board approved a $285 million renovation plan. The Federal Reserve voting unanimously to raise interest rates by a quarter point on Wednesday. Federal Reserve Chairman Kevin Warsh.
3: Job gains have kept pace with the workforce, and the unemployment rate has changed little. But inflation remains elevated.
1: Most of the Federal Reserve members say they expect to see at least one more rate hike before the end of the year. 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
4: A chance of showers and storms Thursday, high of 87. I'm Chief Meteorologist Austin Chaney for WHIO.
5: You've told us that the most important thing about WHIO is the weather. 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It's about your safety and we take it very seriously. 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
6: If you buy your own health coverage right now, oh my goodness, it is so crazy expensive. 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And that's ultimately reflected in what you pay for insurance. 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And then you're hearing a pitch for what they call behind your and my back skinnies. These are pretend health insurance policies. The brochures are really fancy, but if something's really wrong, you have a big illness, a big expense, they don't pay. They may pay for routine doctor visits, but something really goes wrong, that premium wasn't worth it.
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0: And welcome back, George Norrie, along with pharmacist Ben Fuchs from criticalhealthnews.com. And again, the number to call for assistance and information, 1-855-949-7234, which is the same as 1-855-949-RADIO. Ben, these television commercials with pharmaceuticals with their disclaimers are unbelievable. Now they're saying on some of them that you could die from it.
1: I know. It's crazy, George. I remember in pharmacy school, we had to watch a movie, an hour-long movie about a revolutionary drug that was going to change the way cardiovascular and health and hypertension was managed. It was a beta blocker, they called it. Now they're all over the place. The movie was an hour long. The benefits of the movie, the benefits of this revolutionary drug were about 20 minutes long. And there was the rest of the movie was some lady reading the side effects for 40 minutes. One after another, after another, after another. But here's the thing, George. Side effects get all the attention. But let me tell you about a hidden side effect that all prescription drugs have. They cost us nutrition. Your body has to use vitamin C and magnesium and copper and zinc, among other nutrients, to detoxify the drugs. Which is why, George, if you're on a prescription drug or multiple prescription drugs, and most Americans or most older Americans anyway are on multiple prescription drugs, it becomes extra important to get on a nutritional supplement program. One of the most common questions that we get when somebody's on medicine is, will these nutrients interfere with my drugs? Which I find to be pretty ironic. But the answer to that question is, not only will they not interfere with, well, yeah, they'll interfere with your drug, they'll make your drug work better. And you won't need as much drug. And so if you're on a prescription drug now or multiple prescription drugs, it's extra important that you get on the Healthy Start Pack. It's extra important that you use the Beyond Tagging Tangerine. Number one, to help restore the nutrients that are being lost through detoxification of the drug. And number two, to help your drugs work more effectively so you don't have to take as high a dose.
0: This is what baffles me. Maybe you can help me, being a pharmacist. How did they know that a certain drug could work on a certain ailment? How did they do that?
1: Isn't that amazing? That's why I got into pharmacy in the first place. I was so amazed that molecules could actually be created that would interact with various parts of the body, mostly to suppress things or to inhibit things, and that's pretty much how they work. They figure out what molecules are required to block chemical reactions, and then they modify the drugs so they're not as toxic. That's basically what pharmaceutical science is about. It's trying to find molecules, mostly the ones that are found in nature, and create analogs in a laboratory that will block the chemistry that's associated with, as I said earlier, inflammation, mostly, for the most part. There's other things too, but for the most part, they block reactions that are associated with inflammation, and they modify them so the side effects are less. They can't eliminate them entirely, but they modify them so they're less. And it is a brilliant science, George. And that's
0: really
1: what got me. It's amazing. It's an amazing science. But you know what the most powerful drugs that we interact with on a daily basis are, of course? Food.
0: That's
1: every
0: right.
1: Single food you eat interacts with the body like a drug, except for the toxicity and the side effect is much less. Although, you know, foods have toxicity and side effects too.
0: How many of the drugs are based on real plants and things?
1: A lot of them. In fact, I venture to say most of them are analogs of something that's found in nature. And they're constantly, this is where drug companies look to find molecules. They go to the rainforest. You know, there's still unidentified plants in the rainforest. You know,
0: There's probably cures for cancer in the rainforest.
1: Very possibly. And also, interestingly, animals that are low on the evolutionary scale, like insects and reptiles, believe it or not, they also make medicine. Snakes, you know, they also make medicine inside their body. It's very interesting how animals that are low on the evolutionary scale have an ability to regenerate themselves, regenerate limbs. For example, salamanders can regenerate limbs after they're cut off. And as animals become more complex, those abilities tend to be lost. But the animals that are lower in the evolutionary scale tend to have an ability to heal and regenerate. And they look for molecules in those animals to as sources to create analogs for drugs.
0: Let's go to the phones, west of the Rockies. Kathy is with us in Anaheim, California. Hi, Kath.
1: Hello, Kathy.
2: Hi, George. Hello, pharmacist Ben. Thank you for taking my call.
0: Of course.
2: I have just finished treatment for uterine cancer, and I think I've done everything with it. Surgery, chemo, radiation, specialized radiation at UCLA, and immunotherapy. One spot of cancer is gone, but there still remains a little bit of a tumor inside, but it was greatly diminished by the treatment. I feel from here on out, I need to do diet and supplementation and then throw my husband in the mix. They just said, you're going to need a hip replacement. We'll do that next month. So I went, we better both get on something to get ourselves ready for all of this.
1: You're a smart woman, Kathy, and congratulations on beating this thing for now. So what you want to make sure, absolutely, you're 100% correct. Cancers recur, and that's just the nature of them, and success is measured by five-year survival, but you deserve more than five-year survival. So what you want to do is you want to correct whatever was caused the cancer in the first place. Let me talk you back real quickly about cancer. Cancer is nothing more than cellular duress, stress on a cellular system. And that stress comes from nutritional deficiencies, it comes from toxicity, and it comes from oxygenation issues, which are related to inflammation. So the most important thing you can do as soon as you can is get on a nutritional supplement program, and I highly recommend the Basic Healthy Start Pack. That's first and foremost. Secondly, reduce your caloric intake as best as you can. The more calories you ingest, the less resources you're going to have available to fight off diseases and to fight off cancers, not to mention the way we eat today, you'll be interacting with all kinds of toxicity. So immediately reduce your caloric intake, and one of the great features of a nutritional supplement program is they give you nutrients without calories. So you get your nutrition and you don't have to burden the body with calories. So get on a supplement program. I highly suggest the Healthy Start Pack. Reduce your caloric intake. Then you want to start to improve blood circulation. The best way to do that is to get on an exercise program. It doesn't have to be intense. You don't need a gym membership. Just jumping up and down on a rebounder for 5 minutes a day is a great way to improve the circulation of blood. We talked earlier about the systems that are the leverage points in the systems of the body, and the blood is the

0: metabolic system is because of the blood. So keeping the blood moving is very important. Of course, the blood delivers oxygen and the blood delivers nutrients and the blood detoxifies. And then you want to make sure that you're breathing correctly. Cancer hates oxygen. Dr. Otto Warburg talked about this almost 100 years ago, and nobody ever brings this up. Cancer and oxygen are opposites. Cancer cells are cells that don't have enough oxygen. So making sure that you're practicing breathing exercises is very important. And one of the best ways to do this is to activate the relaxation nervous system. We call that the parasympathetic nervous system through muscle relaxation, slow, deep, rhythmic breathing, kind, gentle thoughts and meditation, and also spirituality. And one of the most important things you could do, and this is for people who are dealing with cancer or post-cancer treatments, is visualization. You should get on YouTube or get on some kind of video where you can see a cancer cell and visualize that cancer cell completely disappearing. And that not as much important for you because you beat it, but people who are dealing with cancer, but even for you as well. Visualize your body clean and healthy and strong, and bring in spirituality and mental strategies into it as well. Between a good nutritional supplement program, caloric restriction, exercise, oxygenation, activating the parasympathetic relaxation nervous system, and using visualization techniques, as well as bringing in spirituality and mentality and positive emotions, you should be living a good long life. And congratulations on beating this thing, Kathy. Good job.
1: Ben, what do you think of my theory that all of us have cancer cells? It
0: yes.
1: just depends on our immune system.
0: George, I what you know about health, I never ceases to amaze me how much you know about health. And I know your mom brought you up with it, and you've been studying health your whole life pretty much.
1: Yeah.
0: But it never ceases to amaze me. You say the coolest things, and that's exactly right. Everybody has cancer all the time. It's just that most of us have an ability, or our bodies have an ability to fight the cancer. There's literally enzymes in the body that snip out mutations and snip out genetic changes. They call them scissorases. Literally, scissorases. ASE at the end of a word means enzyme. And they call these enzymes scissorases, and they actually get rid of cancer. Every once in a while, though, a rogue cell somehow escapes the surveillance system and the immune system and the body's ability to fight the cancer. And that's what really causes the problem. But when you think about it, George, you got 100 trillion cells in your body.
1: Exactly.
0: And so, I mean, come on. All it takes is one to escape. And that's when we have cancer. But remember, cancer is a cancer cell. It's not really cancer. You know, we think of it like Kathy was talking, uterine cancer or breast cancer or prostate cancer. There's really no such thing as uterine cancer or prostate cancer. There is prostate cell cancer or uterine cell cancer. These are cellular phenomena. The medical model doesn't tell us this. They tell us it's an organ phenomena, and that allows them to take out the organ. See, a cancer cell is a cell that just doesn't know what else to do. It's under duress. It's starving. It's toxic. It's suffocating. It doesn't have a choice. So it says, I'm not going to be a liver. I'm not going to be a uterus. I'm not going to be a breast. I'm not going to be a prostate. I'm just going to divide on my own. It's almost like a sociopathic cell is what a cancer cell is. So what we need to do is we need to be nurturing and loving ourselves. And this is what nutrition is really all about. And not just nutrition, but all the things we talk about every 6 weeks on this program. It's really love, George. It's loving the body. It's loving ourselves. It's loving the cells. And ultimately, it's loving the divine source that put all those things and gave us all those things so that we could have a 100 or 120 year lifespan. And that's what it really is. What nutrition is, it's self-love to me. Taking care of the body is self-love. And really, we have a self-love deficiency in this country. We don't love ourselves. We don't love our bodies. If we did, we couldn't do what we do. We couldn't smoke. We couldn't eat the fast foods and the junk foods if we really loved our bodies. And that's really what our bodies are crying out for, the way I look at it as a healthcare professional.
1: Texts and tweets. Tom, what do you have for Ben?
2: Hey, Ben, in from Clarice in Kentucky. She says her doctor won't let her take the Tangy Tangerine because it interacts with blood thinners. She wants to know if the interactions are true.
0: Well, you know, that's a very interesting question, because blood thinning requires severe, powerful medication. The viscosity of the blood, the blood's clotting properties are tightly controlled by massive nested chemical reactions. And in order to thin the blood,

0: you got to have super, super heavy duty medication. So what what nutrients will actually do is they'll make the drug, the blood thinning drugs, more powerful. So what you want to do, in my opinion, and you should always do this with your doctor, if anybody's listening, you don't want to do this on your own. You tell the doctor, I want to take the nutrients. Why don't we just lower the dose on the medication? And then you could take the nutrients. And that's what I was saying earlier, how nutrients make your drugs more powerful so that you can take less drug. And that's always going to be to your advantage. The idea of not taking vitamin C and vitamin K and vitamin E and selenium and essential fats and all the wonderful nutrients that are beyond tangy tangerine because you're concerned somehow about the drugs when their alternative is to change the dose on the drug and then take the nutrients seems foolish to me.
1: First time caller, Barbara in San Diego. Hey, Barb, go ahead.
0: Hey, Barb.
2: Hi, George. Hi, Ben. I would like to know why at 74 years of age, I am still suffering from acne. I've had it all my life, and when I was about 40 years of age, it started spreading to my body.
1: All right, okay. You're the skin guy, Doc. Go ahead.
0: You asked the right person here, okay? So, and the fact that it's on your body tells you everything you need to know. You see, we call all blemishes on the skin acne, and that's not true. Acne is really a condition where the skin cells become clogged with sebum and rapidly dividing cells, and true acne only occurs in teenagers. What you're experiencing is lymphatic toxicity, and you can tell this because it's on your body. Anytime you have acne on your back or acne on your chest, your upper chest area, or all the way, sometimes people get acne on their butt or even on their private parts. All of this involves the lymphatic system. And given that you're 72 years old, I could tell you a couple things that you'll be surprised that I know. And I've obviously never talked to you before, Barb, but you must have had some issues with your, when you were younger, with your menstrual cycle. Probably didn't have a good menopause either, or perimenopause, because all of this involves the lymphatic system. The lymphatic system is very interesting because not only is it responsible for detoxification, but it's also responsible for the delivery of nutrients. So once it becomes clogged, you're off to the disease races. So my dear, you have a lymphatic issue. And what you need to do is you need to be working on the lymph system. There's many ways to do that. The first thing you want to do if you have a lymphatic issue is, surprise, surprise, is you need to work on intestinal health. And Barb, I could tell you this, you probably had intestinal problems or digestive problems for a long time, and nobody's thought to correct those. So what you want to do is you want to start working on digestive health. And this is where a food diary becomes very valuable. And we have a free food diary available for you at criticalhealthnews.com. If you go to the website, just download your own food diary and link digestive problems to specific foods. And then at the same time, you want to start using nutritional supplements for the digestive system. Jevy's got some amazing ones. One of my favorites is called I-26, and I would get on that right away if I were you, as well as the True to Life Liver Cleanser, Dr. Arya's Liver Cleanse. Do you have your gallbladder, by the way, Barb? Oh, is Barb on?
1: Coming up on the commercial. She can hear you, okay. Though, Ben.
0: You want to finish up after the commercial, George?
1: Yep, we'll do that.
0: Okay.
1: Pharmacist Ben Fuchs, that toll-free number to call for assistance, 1-855-949-7234. 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Ben will wrap up with you, and we'll take more calls next hour on Coast to Coast AM.
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3: For This Week in History, I'm Ron Otto. September 13th, 1990, TV drama Law & Order debuts on NBC. September 14th, 1994, Acting Commissioner Bud Selig cancels the rest of the 1994 baseball season during a players' strike.
4: 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The owners' rep tonight was blaming the players. 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
3: September 15th, 1590, Giambista Castagna becomes Pope Urban VII, then dies of malaria 12 days later, marking the shortest papal reign in history. 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And September 17th, 1972, TV series MASH debuts on CBS.
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9: President rallying in North Carolina. I'm Ted Lindner, Fox News. President Trump staging a campaign rally in Gastonia on Wednesday night, supporting Republican gubernatorial candidate Michael Whatley against incumbent Democrat Roy Cooper. And some advice for voters in November, the midterm elections less than 2 months away.
10: When I'm on the ticket, I'm not bragging, but when I'm on the ticket, Republicans have always done really well. They go out, they vote, everybody gets elected. Everybody gets elected.
9: The president says Cooper's soft on crime, citing the fatal stabbing of a Ukrainian woman on a Charlotte train by a repeat offender. The House has passed a Russian sanctions bill on Wednesday. The vote 262 to 159. That now goes to President Trump's desk. The measure introduced over a year ago by the late Senator Lindsey Graham. Senators voting overwhelmingly in favor of the bill last month. And a man tried and convicted for his role in the Afghanistan bombing that killed 13 U.S. service members 5 years ago is sentenced. Fox's Grinnell Scott with more.
11: Mohammed Sharifullah has been sentenced to 20 years in prison for the Abbey Gate bombing in 2021 at the Kabul airport. The defendant was convicted earlier this year on conspiracy to provide material support to ISIS. Prior to sentencing, family members of the 13 U.S. service members, 11 Marines, one sailor, and one Army soldier killed during the evacuation at the airport gave victim impact statements. Their loved ones were helping evacuate people during the U.S. withdrawal from Afghanistan. Virginia U.S. District Judge Anthony Trenga said he would have preferred sentencing Sharifullah for each of the service members killed. Grinnell Scott, Fox News.
9: And good news today from White House Chief of Staff Susie Wiles. She says she's cancer-free. Her latest pathology results coming back clear after a checkup at the Mayo Clinic this week. 6 months ago, she revealed she had been diagnosed with early-stage breast cancer. 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
12: A chance of showers and storms Thursday, high of 87. I'm Chief Meteorologist Austin Chaney for WHIO.
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1: News. I'm Sue Guzman. For the first time in 3 years, the Federal Reserve has raised interest rates despite demands by President Trump to cut them.
2: Inflation has remained above the Fed's 2% target for more than 5 years. The Fed predicts PCE inflation to be 3.7% this year.
1: Fox Business's Connor Hanson. House giving final approval to a strong Russian sanctions bill honoring the late Senator Lindsey Graham. The measure designed to punish top importers of Russian oil and gas.
3: This strengthens economic sanctions against Russia to put maximum pressure on Vladimir Putin's war machine.
1: Speaker Mike Johnson, President Trump expected to sign the bill into law. And Texas has carried out its fifth execution of the year, putting to death 40-year-old James Norman for the murders of 3 people in a 2005 home robbery. 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
4: Chance of showers and storms Thursday, high of 87. I'm Chief Meteorologist Austin Chaney for WHIO.
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3: There's something I've learned from raising three kids is when they get to be about 15, it's really important that you have ongoing conversations with them about money. Because if you don't, they're going to learn really bad habits. And I found that, again, it's an ongoing conversation that works, where you talk to them, particularly when they get their first job, about what they're planning to do with their paycheck. How much are they going to save? Where are they going to save it? What are they planning for the money they don't save and instead spend? You got to teach them how debit cards work, how tap to pay is not just a magic money tree. 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
5: Midterms. I'm Sue Guzman, Fox News. And President Trump was in North Carolina Wednesday in the hopes of encouraging voters to elect Republicans in the midterm elections. Fox's Kevin Cork in Washington has more.
6: On election night, North Carolina is going to prove that America does not belong to those who hate it.
7: Residents dumping in the Tar Heel state of North Carolina for GOP Senate nominee Michael Whatley, his former RNC chair. The president, of course, has carried the state three times, but Whatley actually trails popular Democrat Roy Cooper, at least according to recent polling, with the latest Fox News survey showing the economy and affordability still topping the list among concerns for voters.
5: President Trump not pleased with the Federal Reserve's interest rate hike on Wednesday. More from Fox's Jared Halpern.
8: While domestic spending is resilient and the job market strong, Federal Reserve Chairman Kevin Warsh says,
9: the plain fact is that inflation is too high and has been for too long.
8: Inflation was measured at 3.7% in July, well above the Federal Reserve's 2% inflation target. It's the first interest rate hike since 2023, and comes as President Trump is urging far lower interest rates, writing on social media, rates should be 1% or less, with investment in the country booming. At the White House, Jared Halpern, Fox News.
10: On this vote, the yeas are 262, the nays are 159. The motion is adopted. Without objection, the motion to reconsider is laid on the table.
5: House lawmakers passing a Russian sanctions bill Wednesday. The measure introduced more than a year ago by then-Senator Lindsey Graham, who died in July. The Lindsey O'Graham Sanctioning Russia and Iran Act of 2026 targets Russia's economy, intending to penalize the country for its continued war in Ukraine. 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
11: Chance of showers and storms Thursday, high of 87. I'm Chief Meteorologist Austin Chaney for WHIO.
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1: 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A new Fox poll finds a majority of registered voters are negative about the economy.
2: 77% of the poll's respondents say the economy ranks from fair to poor. And while 44% say their finances are holding steady, 43% say they are falling behind.
1: Fox's Grinnell Scott. President Trump holding a rally in Gaston County, North Carolina on Wednesday night.
3: If we lose, you're going to lose your border. 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We were a laughing stock all over the world. So on Election Day, November 3rd, vote to defeat the Democrats.
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4: Chance of showers and storms Thursday, high of 87. I'm Chief Meteorologist Austin Chaney for WHIO.
5: Here at WHIO, we have a really unique morning show. It's called Miami Valley's Morning News, and it's all news, all weather, and all traffic, all morning long. 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
9: Here's a look at what's happening around the Miami Valley this week. 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
4: In North Carolina, I'm Ted Lindner, Fox News. Less than 2 months ago now till the midterm elections, President Trump staged a campaign rally in Gastonia, North Carolina on Wednesday night, supporting Republican gubernatorial candidate Michael Whatley against incumbent Democrat Roy Cooper. He had some advice for voters in November.
5: When I'm on the ticket, I'm not bragging, but when I'm on the ticket, Republicans have always done really well. They go out, they vote, everybody gets elected. Everybody gets elected.
4: The president says Cooper is soft on crime, citing the fatal stabbing of a Ukrainian woman on a Charlotte train by a repeat offender. The Federal Reserve hiking interest rates for the first time in 3 years. Fox's Hillary Barsky with more.
6: The central bank raising its benchmark interest rate for the first time since July of 2023 to combat stubbornly high inflation. The quarter point increase lifts the Fed's benchmark rate to a range of 3.75% to 4%. Fed Chair Kevin Warsh.
7: Job gains have kept pace with the workforce, and the unemployment rate has changed little. But inflation remains elevated.
6: The rate increase could result in higher borrowing costs for mortgages, auto loans, and credit cards. The Fed also signaled that it expects to hike rates a second time later this year. Hillary Barsky, Fox News.
4: Following the news, President Trump had some choice words for the Federal Reserve Board. And the House has passed a Russia sanctions bill on Wednesday. The vote, 262 to 159, that now goes to President Trump's desk. The measure was introduced over a year ago by the late Senator Lindsey Graham, who passed away in July. Senators voting overwhelmingly in favor of the bill last month. We heard on Wednesday from White House Chief of Staff Susie Wiles, who said she's now cancer-free. Her latest pathology results coming back clear after a checkup at the Mayo Clinic this week. 6 months ago, she revealed that she had been diagnosed with early-stage breast cancer. President Trump saying that she would be in great shape. 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
8: Chance of showers and storms Thursday, high of 87. I'm Chief Meteorologist Austin Chaney for WHIO.
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14: I was in a shopping center the other day, and there was a giveaway of pets, and there were lots of families with kids looking at all the animals, and I was overhearing a mom talk with her young daughter about a pet they were thinking of adopting. And I really got to congratulate the mom, because she was talking with her young daughter about the fact that the pet was free to adopt, but from that point forward, it was going to cost a lot of money. And she was talking about the food, vet visits, things like that. And that's something we all need to think about, because even though there's a lot of pets available right now for adoption for free or nearly so, they're not free once you have them. So you have to make sure you budget for that animal as part of your daily and monthly expenses. If it's A-okay, go for it.
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1: Fox News, I'm Sue Guzman. President Trump reacting after the Federal Reserve announced it's raising its key interest rate Wednesday for the first time since 2023 to combat high inflation.
2: Lower the interest rates for the United States of America and fast, because we can grow at a level that nobody's ever grown before.
1: The Fed's Board of Governors hinted at a possible further hike before the end of the year. Earlier, the president wrote on Truth Social he has confidence in Fed Chair Kevin Warsh. He says the hostile governing board is making him look bad. House giving final approval to a strong Russian sanctions bill honoring the late Senator Lindsey Graham. It's designed to punish top importers of Russian oil and gas.
3: This strengthens economic sanctions against Russia to put maximum pressure on Vladimir Putin's war machine.
1: Speaker Mike Johnson, the president, is expected to sign the bill into law. 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
4: Chance of showers and storms Thursday, high of 87. I'm Chief Meteorologist Austin Chaney for WHIO.
5: You've told us that the most important thing about WHIO is the weather. 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It's such a big deal to us that we've staffed a full team of local meteorologists featuring Chief Meteorologist Austin Chaney. 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
6: For This Week in History, I'm Ron Otto. September 13th, 1990, TV drama Law & Order debuts on NBC. September 14th, 1994, Acting Commissioner Bud Selig cancels the rest of the 1994 baseball season during a players' strike.
7: The players' rep tonight was blaming the owners. The owners' rep tonight was blaming the players. What else is new?
6: September 15th, 1590, Giambista Castagna becomes Pope Urban VII, then dies of malaria 12 days later, marking the shortest papal reign in history. September 16th, 1919, the veterans organization the American Legion is granted a charter by Congress. And September 17th, 1972, TV series MASH debuts on CBS.
8: Klinger, aren't you ashamed of yourself?
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2: For This Week in History, I'm Ron Otto. September 13th, 1990, TV drama Law & Order debuts on NBC. September 14th, 1994, Acting Commissioner Bud Selig cancels the rest of the 1994 baseball season during a players' strike.
3: The players' rep tonight was blaming the owners. The owners' rep tonight was blaming the players. What else is new?
2: September 15th, 1590, Giambista Castagna becomes Pope Urban VII, then dies of malaria 12 days later, marking the shortest papal reign in history. September 16th, 1919, the veterans organization the American Legion is granted a charter by Congress. And September 17th, 1972, TV series MASH debuts on CBS.
4: Klinger, aren't you ashamed of yourself?
5: 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I don't deserve to be in the Army.
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8: The decision. I'm Sue Guzman, Fox News. President Trump not happy with the move by the Federal Reserve yesterday to raise interest rates for the first time in 3 years.
9: If we stop trading with every country that we have a deficit with, which is most of them, and which would be very easy to do, would make at least $1.5 trillion a year.
8: The president said that rates should be held at 1% or less. President Trump was in North Carolina Wednesday in the hopes of encouraging voters to elect Republicans in the midterms. Details from Fox's Kevin Corr.
9: On election night, North Carolina is going to prove that America does not belong to those who hate it.
10: President's dumping in the Tar Heel state of North Carolina for GOP Senate nominee Michael Whatley, his former RNC chair. The president, of course, has carried the state three times, but Whatley actually trails popular Democrat Roy Cooper, at least according to recent polling, with the latest Fox News survey showing the economy and affordability still topping the list among concerns for voters.
8: The House has approved a sweeping package of sanctions targeting Russian officials as lawmakers look to ramp up pressure on Vladimir Putin over the Ukraine war. Package is named after the late Senator Lindsey Graham, who worked on it for over a year before it finally was voted on after his passing. Health update from President Trump's chief of staff.
11: White House Chief of Staff Susie Wiles says pathology results came back clear this week after an appointment at the Mayo Clinic. In a social media post, Wiles says she is now cancer-free and thanked President Trump for his unwavering support. Wiles was diagnosed with breast cancer in March. She has stayed on as chief of staff and accompanied the president on recent trips, including to last week's Republican midterm convention in Dallas.
8: Fox's Jared Halpern. When Wiles announced her cancer diagnosis, the president said she had a fantastic medical team and an excellent prognosis. 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
12: A chance of showers and storms Thursday, high of 87. I'm Chief Meteorologist Austin Chaney for WHIO.
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15: There's something I've learned from raising three kids is when they get to be about 15, it's really important that you have ongoing conversations with them about money. Because if you don't, they're going to learn really bad habits. And I found that, again, it's an ongoing conversation that works, where you talk to them, particularly when they get their first job, about what they're planning to do with their paycheck. How much are they going to save? Where are they going to save it? What are they planning for the money they don't save and instead spend? You got to teach them how debit cards work, how tap to pay is not just a magic money tree. The more you teach your kids upfront good money habits, the more they stick with them for a lifetime.
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1: And welcome back. Jim Fleming with us as we talk about weather control, manipulation, and is there a deep science behind all this, Jim?
5: Actually, there is. There's this field called cloud physics. That's more on the side of weather modification. It's the idea that there are laws of physics and chemistry apply to the ethereal environment, the clouds and the particles and the atmosphere. And this is a well-developed field. That's one thing that came out of and one thing related to weather manipulation from the 50s. On climate studies, certainly there's a lot going on. There's a lot of computer work. There's a lot of simulation work. You asked me earlier about people dying in the atmosphere, and I wanted to say I almost passed out because of the accident we had with our airplane. So there is a science, and it's astronomy and meteorology and chemistry and physics and computer science, and there's no like central unification of those things. They're just different disciplines, and people take different angles at it. But I would say, in the simple answer, is cloud physics is really a central kind of doctrine for studying the weather control aspects.
1: Did you ever think meteorology would be that much of your life?
5: Not in the first 3 years of my undergrad when I was an astronomy major. I was way out there. But I decided that with the rising of concern about the environment, air pollution, I decided to move into meteorology in my senior year and went to grad school in that. And then trying to put my history connection back with my meteorology, I found a niche. This was in the 1980s. I found an unoccupied niche, kind of an ecosystem where I could write about weather and climate and eventually about climate control. So it, but see, when I was 18, I said, I'm going to go through college, not just to college. I want to get a PhD. I thought it was in astrophysics. Then I thought it was in atmospheric science. And then it ended up as a PhD in history. So no, I didn't know the weather would be that big of a thing, but now it's just a pretty big deal.
1: It's fantastic. It truly is. Do you think there's weather manipulation going on other planets, assuming there's ETs out there?
5: I don't know. Any civilization that's highly developed might want to have that kind of aspiration to control their weather. The visionary stuff is solar engineering. Can we engineer the sun to last more than 10 billion years? Can we engineer the solar system? This whole thing comes back to astrophysics and the thought about making a habitable planet. The term terraformation comes to mind. Well, you want to make the other planet look like Earth. There's a terraformation plan for Mars that really includes putting pollution into the Martian atmosphere so it warms up a bit. And anywhere that there's water, you know, when they discovered traces of water in the lunar surface, they thought, wow, water gives you the possibility of making hydrogen fuels. Water allows you to have, grow your potatoes there with Matt Damon. And so people think about terraforming the universe. I don't know about the other way around. I don't have any evidence on that.
1: Do you remember the first time you put a telescope on Saturn and saw those rings?
5: Yeah. My dad put a cement pad in the backyard. I had a 6-inch reflector. I had a lab coat, a heavy duty lab coat to go out in the winter nights and look at the sky. And I do remember getting my own photons, my own light from Saturn, thinking, gee, that's really neat. And with my telescope, you could see one of the satellites, I think. You could see all four of Jupiter satellites. And the neighbor kids would come over and we'd all do a little stargazing when the planets were up. It was really neat.
1: I had a 3-inch refractor, and I remember my cold days in Detroit, going out in the winter, looking at Saturn, the craters on the moon. It was just, you could see the four of the moons of Jupiter.
5: That's cool.
1: I loved it. I loved it.
5: I bought a camera without a lens, just the camera, and I used the telescope as the lens. And I'd take terrestrial pictures. I have a picture of my dad way up in the field. He didn't know I was taking his picture. And I'd take pictures of the moon and planets and try to get them developed. So I was an amateur astronomer.
1: Let's go to the phones. Jim in Plano, Texas, to get us going. Hey, Jim, go ahead.
6: Yeah, hi, George. Good evening.
1: Hi, Jim.
6: Thank you for taking my call. I have a question for Jim. What does he know about the jet stream ever touching down on the surface?
1: And explain what the jet stream is, Jim.
5: Okay. Jet streams are very high velocity. You could call them rivers of air that are moving at the boundary between the warm and the cold air masses. They usually set up across the U.S. where there's the largest temperature difference in the upper atmosphere. These things are typically at about maybe they're at about 5 kilometers up in the atmosphere, maybe higher. And they affect the upper atmospheric flow, including the jet stream, really affects the surface weather. So when you're modeling the weather, you're not modeling so much about all the details on the surface where there's mountains and trees and cities and rough areas. You're looking at a close to frictionless flow in the upper atmosphere that is more simple. You can solve the equations a little easier by looking at the jet stream. It does touch. I mean, touch it comes close to the surface in places like Mount Washington, New Hampshire, where they have the highest wind speeds on Earth. And you can get the effect of the jet stream. There's low-level jets as well that affect the formation of tornadoes. And so it provides what I call a shear zone. It's a place where the wind is increasing in height, increasing with northern latitude, and that dynamics allows for low pressure support of surface weather. So every big storm has some sort of upper air support, and when the jet stream is in the right curvature above your location, you can get very strong surface weather.
1: Fantastic. Next up, Adam in Mississippi. Go for it, Adam.
7: Hey, George. Hey, Professor Jim. Hey, what's up? Okay, so since the Air Force once famously referred to weather as a force multiplier, do you think, Jim, the military's continued desire to weaponize the atmosphere poses a greater threat to our local environments and also our immune systems than just natural climate change?
5: Yeah, I think you're referring to a paper written in a military college called Owning the Weather in 2025.
1: Right.
5: Weather as a force multiplier. And the paper said, what if we could use weather control for military advantage? That has been done in history. Military advantage was brought up in the Battle of the Bulge when the British learned how to clear fogs on their airfields. It was called Project Fido. The Cold War was fueled by military competition with the Soviet Union. And so there is a force multiplier hope. The historical example I could give you is Project Storm Fury, when they were seeding hurricanes in the Atlantic in the 1980s. The scientists wanted to figure out how the storms were working. The military, the Navy, which was providing the infrastructure and equipment, they wanted to move the storms against enemy fleets, or they wanted to control the sea surface. They wanted to weaponize the storm and use it as a thunderstorm has about as much energy in it as an atomic bomb. It's just released slower than the atomic bomb. The hurricane has multiple H-bomb energy capacities. And so if they could use hurricanes or tropical storms and direct them against an enemy, that would be militarization. I'm not so much up on the health aspects of it, but there is natural climate change, and there is an attempt by the military to own the weather, as you said it.
1: You think at one time, Jim, Egypt was laden with water all over the place in the deserts?
5: There is a theory that the North Africa was a lake. The Sahara was well watered. There's archaeological evidence of that. And one of my colleagues has a theory, and it's pretty well established, that geologic time, as the rise of the Himalaya Mountains came up, they blocked a certain flow that led the Sahara to become a desert. And so there've been plans to rehydrate the Sahara, and that would include, in the other side of Africa, the Egyptian situation. So yes, in long term, millions of year timescales, the North Africa was well watered, and it didn't just depend on one river like the Nile.
1: Michael in Oregon, you're up with us. Go ahead, Michael.
8: Yes, George, nice to talk to you again, and your guest, Larry. You both sound a lot like me when I was younger. I was an astronomy person. I did a book report in junior high, the Glass Giant at Palmar, but the great Palmar 200-inch refractor telescope. I got an A on the book report, and I had a refractor telescope from Sears. I would go out like you did in the wintertime, look at the stars, try to find the planets. And if I had a redo button, I could redo my life, I would think I would really consider being, I love the weather too, being a meteorologist or an astronomer. And I have a friend that believes in reincarnation, that you come back. So maybe I'll get that chance. I don't know if he's right. But anyway, I was going to say about the weather. My brother and me talk about this a lot. My brother particularly had been concerned about this, about an effort to affect the weather through contrails, through jet contrails. And we were looking at the sky the other day, and my brother said, look, these clouds look like they will form from contrails. And, you know, just what we're talking about now, by talking, calling to some other talk shows, I can't even bring up this topic. They'll go, oh, no, that's just, none of that's true. And I appreciate you, George, and your guests for presenting both sides of the issue. You're willing to talk about this. But that's a concern. I was going to ask your guest, Jim, about that. You know, has he heard about that, contrails being used to affect the weather?
1: He's heard something like that. Go ahead, Jim.
5: Yeah, you said contrails, and that's exactly right. They are condensation trails of high temperature water vapor that cools off in the upper atmosphere. There is a concern that they could be containing elements of the jet fuel. There was some proposal to put more sulfur in the jet fuel to make them more reflective. Contrails can spread out. They make what they call a cirrostratus haze across the sky, especially if you have a lot of air traffic, maybe across an airport area. And they do have an effect on the heat budget below them. My master's thesis was on the radiative effects of cirrus clouds. And cirrus clouds are those ice clouds that come off the top of a thunderstorm. They're very prominent in the tropics. And they really do control the heat budget of the underneath them. There's a proposal out there, I don't think it's very viable, was to eliminate cirrus clouds, to try to find some way to get rid of them, to destroy contrails, to destroy cirrus clouds. But the natural cirrus clouds, those wispy little things that look like an artist's paintbrush, a dry paintbrush across the sky, those things they have a lot of functions. They're also beautiful, and they drop little particles down to the air below them that helps with the formation of rain. So just for one purpose, just to get rid of cirrus clouds, just because you're worried about their heating capacity, is very short-sighted and narrow. So contrails are condensation trails. They could be injected with chemicals. Then they're called chemtrails, and there's a whole conspiracy about chemistry in the upper atmosphere. And so that kind of addresses some of the issues you've raised.
1: Jim, the Atlantic hurricane season's been pretty quiet so far. What's going on there?
5: there was a joke on the internet about environmentalists are concerned that there's not enough hurricanes because of global warming now. So the hurricane season is not predictable. People try to make estimates about it. Looks like most of the hurricanes this current month, they're out in the Pacific, and some of them threatening Hawaii. But the Atlantic Basin is rather quiescent. It has something to do, but it's not clear. The teleconnections between the El Nino that's supposed to be coming and beginning to build up, and the Atlantic overturning circulation in the Atlantic Ocean. But hurricane prediction and even the prediction of the track of a single hurricane is very much a spaghetti plot, as they say. But prediction of the hurricane season is not currently in the purview of real atmospheric science.
1: Why does a hurricane seem to die down over land?
5: That is a good technical question. Over the ocean, you know, the wind is always faster across a big lake or out at sea. There's a strong, low friction kind of layer. But when it hits the land, it gets cut off from its warm water supply. It encounters surface roughness. Sometimes there's mountains. Sometimes there's even just the cityscape can destroy its organization. And then as a hurricane moves from the tropics into the northern latitudes, there's more wind shear. There's westerly winds that cut it off and tip it over a bit so it doesn't produce a nice convective funnel that just brings the energy up from the sea surface. So there's real good science about why hurricanes don't survive once they get up into the mid-latitudes, and also why they curve off to the east, it seems like, in the northern hemisphere.
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9: Good morning. Thank you for joining us on this Thursday, September 17th. Let's begin, as always, with a check on the forecast with Storm Center 7 meteorologist Brittley Ritz.
10: Still very warm and muggy out there. We're in the 70s, but we also have to watch for the threat for flooding, too. So that warm moisture helping to support a lot of this rain as this boundary is held up just to our north. So a flood watch has been issued for the northern parts of the Miami Valley until 2 o'clock this afternoon. So what we are watching is this right here. All of this rain that's settling up over into northern Indiana is eventually going to find its way into the northern parts of the Miami Valley. We're already dealing with rain in areas that dealt with a lot of rain yesterday. This is places like Mercer County, where we're dealing with the heaviest of the rain moving through at the moment. Everything's sub-severe, but quite a bit of lightning back into northern Indiana. Eventually, we'll tap into a little bit of that lightning, too. We're probably hearing the thunder associated with it. And quite a bit of cloud cover for parts of the Miami Valley this morning. Part of the reason why we're so warm in the mid-70s. But when we get into the afternoon, we'll break the clouds a little bit, warm that temperature back up into the 80s. High temperatures pushing into the upper 80s, feeling more like 90. And so we'll drag in the potential for a stray, scattered, stronger thunderstorm, once again capable of producing some damaging winds and the potential for flash flooding yet again. We're going to narrow in on the timing of this and talk about the threats a little more in detail in your extended forecast.
11: We have a homicide. We have a lady with a gunshot wound to the head. The husband's here and the kids are here.
12: It's a case that's made national headlines. 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
15: 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That's just kind of a shock.
16: News Center 7 has covered this case every step of the way. 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
16: News Center 7 at the courthouse previewing this high-profile murder trial and its impact on this close-knit community.
18: I hope that they come together and support Ashley's family.
9: In just hours, a murder case making national headlines gets underway in Miami County. Jury selection for Caleb Flynn's murder trial will start at 8:45 this morning. He's accused of murdering his wife, Ashley Flynn, inside their Tip City home earlier this year. It's been 7 months since Ashley's murder. Many of the people we've talked with said they are anxious to have this trial over. Just before 9 o'clock this morning, they will use a courtroom that holds around 150 potential jurors. From that jury pool, the defense and prosecution will be looking for 12 jurors and likely two alternatives to hear this high-profile murder case. In February, investigators say Caleb Flynn called 911. He claimed someone broke into their home on Cunningham Court and killed Ashley. Their two young daughters were in the home asleep. Investigators believe that Caleb shot her and then staged the scene to look like a home invasion. Caleb has pleaded not guilty to those charges. Tip City local Don Watson's daughter was friends with Ashley. We talked with him about the trial starting.
19: I think the jurors will be picked because I still believe that God will touch the trial. I mean, you know, he's in control. We don't see that much talked about, but I think that through the whole situation that God will be in control.
9: Coming up on Daybreak at 5 o'clock, News Center 7's Taylor Robertson will be live from the courthouse, touching on how both the defense and the prosecution teams have prepared for this day. News Center 7 will be in court every day for the murder trial. We will update you on the latest information here on TV, on our website, WHIO.com, and on our free WHIO news app. Happening today, a Clark County school is closed after lightning struck the building, causing the roof to catch fire. News Center 7 learned teachers were inside New Carlisle Elementary when the lightning hit and the fire ignited.
20: Addition to the smoke, plus also with water dripping down into the rooms, we had to secure all the power and all the gas to the building.
9: We will check back with the school later this morning to see if classes will resume tomorrow. With more storms heading our way over the next several days, now is a great time to make sure you have our free WHIO weather app. Live Doppler 7 radar will show you how intense the storms are in your area. 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It's 4:33 now. A teenager is waking up in jail after his brother helped police. Investigators say Chance Stein was one of four teenagers who stole a Dodge Durango Sunday. They found the car abandoned on Powhatan Place in Kettering. We talked with neighbors.
21: I know there's stolen cars everywhere now. More, you can't, you know, you got to be careful when you park your car, where it's going to be there when you come back.
9: Investigators are still looking for the other people in the video. Police say if you know who they are, please give them a call. We now know an equipment failure led to this semi-fire on I-70 westbound in Clark County. The fire caused crews to shut down the highway for hours. It happened around 8 o'clock yesterday morning. The driver was able to get out before the flames took over the cab and not hurt. Troopers told us the semi was hauling car part accessories. A hazmat team showed up to help with the cleanup. Took a person to the hospital after this crash involving a semi in Preble County. Take a look at the photos of I-70 early yesterday morning. Investigators said the semi went off the road and slammed into a bridge. This was near State Route 726. The driver is in the hospital with serious injuries. We are now asking what led to the crash and if the driver will be okay. A former daycare worker will spend the next 9 years in prison for sex crimes against children. Investigators arrested Christopher Helmer in March after people saw him kissing a five-year-old at the Jelly Bean Junction daycare where he worked. This happened just north of us in Claremont County. Prosecutors say Helmer was obsessed with the five-year-old and searched Google for her address almost 30 times. Ohio University police are asking for help figuring out how a student died. The body of Mason Bohm was found in a residence hall on campus Tuesday. He was a first-year engineering student. Police believe Bohm was alone when he died. A university spokesman released a statement that reads in part, "Our dean of students' office has been in contact with Mason's family, and the university stands ready to support the students and employees affected by this unexpected loss." People are worried about AI and how it will impact the workforce. Senator Bernie Sanders issued a warning that this impacts not only us, but future generations.
22: Not only what it can mean in terms of the loss of millions of jobs or the invasion of our privacy or the mental health of our kids, there is now growing alarm about the future of humanity.
9: The University of Dayton is currently pushing toward using the tech in the classroom. As News Center 7's Kylie Bridgerman reports, the university is encouraging students to embrace AI.
23: I don't like it in my classes. I'm okay with, you know, using it to learn, but I think that environmentally, it's just not good for our environment.
24: University of Dayton students are getting up close and personal with artificial intelligence. Max Bakur is a freshman who feels learning about AI is essential despite his personal beliefs.
23: Technology is going to advance whether we like it or not. I think the solution is not getting rid of AI, but finding ways to use it without wasting water.
24: Lee Dixon is the Associate Provost for Academic Affairs and Learning Initiatives at UD.
25: Our goal is not that they just learn how to engage with AI right now. Our goal is that they're learning how to engage with emerging technologies throughout their lifetime.
24: He says that's why starting this fall, all UD students are taking two AI-centered courses, AI Fundamentals and Human Dignity in the Era of AI.
25: We don't want some students to have an understanding and the ability to use AI and others to be left behind. We want to make sure that there is this base level understanding.
24: Dixon says all professors are constantly innovating alongside the technology.
25: I believe every college degree is worth more than it was, and that's because you're not only learning what you would have before, but you're also learning how to leverage AI when it's appropriate to do so.
24: While Max sees the value of using AI occasionally, he still fears that its impact environmentally outweighs its benefits.
23: But I'm just very worried about the future of our world and how it's going to affect, you know, water crises, you know, everything.
9: That was Kylie Bridgman reporting. Dixon says students outside of the freshman class have also shown an interest in AI-related modules, adding the university is committed to keeping pace as AI continues to develop. The man responsible for a mass shooting 90 minutes east of Dayton has been found not guilty by reason of insanity. Investigators say Bruce Foster shot and killed two co-workers at a warehouse in New Albany last year. Four others were hurt. Court records show Foster's family had concerns about his mental health years before the shooting. They said he had delusions and paranoia. Foster will go to Licking County, where a behavioral health specialist will evaluate him. Dayton's mass shooting over the weekend got the attention of Mayor Shanice Turner Sloss. Five people were hurt when shots rang out in a Dayton neighborhood. Witnesses described the violence as a drive-by shooting on Westwood Avenue near North James H. McGee Boulevard. The victims were on a porch. Three adults suffered gunshot wounds, so did a juvenile. Shattered glass hurt a second teenager. The mayor said, quote, "We cannot accept violence as inevitable. We have to be willing to invest in the people, programs, and partnerships that can help us cure violence in our community," end quote. At last check, Dayton police did not know who the shooter was. Thankfully, none of the victims' injuries were life-threatening. New developments involving a 23-year-old Dayton cold case murder. Investigators say new DNA test results connected Jesse James Lockley Jr. to the homicide of Arlene Hall. Detectives found her body in the basement of a home on Germantown Street in 2003. Investigators said the testing found Lockley's DNA on Hall's clothing. Police arrested Lockley this week. He's being held in the Montgomery County Jail.
10: Well, this morning, while we are a few degrees cooler than yesterday, we are still very warm in the 60s and 70s, and it is still very muggy with the rain chances north of 70 at the moment. 70 degrees right now in Greenville, 68 in Troy, as well as Urbana, 72 in Belle Fountain. This afternoon's high, still around 90 degrees, 87. Our average high this time of year, 78 degrees. So we continue to drop that average as we go through the rest of the month. We'll find ourselves in the mid 70s before September's over with when it comes down to average. Now, when it comes down to the forecast, here's the key. 79 tomorrow. That front that's hanging up to our north finally pushes down toward the Ohio River, but it's going to lift right back up through the weekend, increase our rain chances, but also increase that temperature back up above normal in the low to mid 80s. When do we get back to where we should be when it comes down to temperature? We return closer to normal, if not below normal, finally going into the middle of next week when that front passes by and breaks down. However, we do still keep that rain chance in the forecast, which we'll look at here in about 10 minutes.
9: All right, it's 441 and 70 degrees. A huge jump in gas prices overnight is causing even more pain at the pump. We're hearing from drivers about what they're doing to work around that high cost. A goat now up for adoption after police captured him for criminal mischief. Why caretakers say he was beating up cars in Dayton. Long power outages can cause people to lose hundreds of dollars worth of food and medication. A new bill would have the power companies pay for your losses.
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3: Here's a look at what's happening around the Miami Valley this week. The Dayton Hispanic Heritage Festival, that's going on. 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
27: There's something I've learned from raising three kids is when they get to be about 15, it's really important that you have ongoing conversations with them about money. Because if you don't, they're going to learn really bad habits. And I found that, again, it's an ongoing conversation that works, where you talk to them, particularly when they get their first job, about what they're planning to do with their paycheck. How much are they going to save? Where are they going to save it? What are they planning for the money they don't save and instead spend? You got to teach them how debit cards work, how tap to pay is not just a magic money tree. The more you teach your kids upfront good money habits, the more they stick with them for a lifetime.
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9: State lawmakers want power companies to cover the cost of food and medication that gets ruined during long power outages. Right now, the state fines utility companies when power does not come back on fast enough. That money goes to the state general fund. State Representative David Thomas says the money should go somewhere else.
28: That money, for example, should be going then directly to help compensate those, as opposed to just being a penalty on a company and not actually making restitution.
9: Representative Thomas expects the bill to be filed as early as next week. A Greene County post office is being renamed to honor a former WHIO weatherman. The new name is the Gil Whitney Post Office Building. The Ohio House of Representatives passed a bill approving the change yesterday. The building is on East Main Street in Xenia. Gil Whitney is credited by many for saving lives when a tornado hit Xenia April 3, 1974. More than 30 people died. Congressman Mike Turner championed the name change. Whitney worked for WHIO for more than a decade. He died in 1982. Ohio Attorney General Andy Wilson is speaking out about flock cameras. He said when law enforcement uses this technology correctly, flock cameras are one of the most valuable tools he's ever seen. He said misusing flock cameras is rare, but breaches should come with serious consequences. Wilson also said in part, quote, the Ohio General Assembly should criminalize the misuse of flock just as it currently criminalizes the misuse of other law enforcement technology. The Department of Veterans Affairs gave more than $30 million in grants to community organizations that help veterans around Ohio. This will focus on homeless vets and veterans who are at risk of becoming homeless. The VA housed more than 50,000 vets last year. Across the country, more than $1 billion in grants will help established organizations continue to battle the homelessness problem. In today's local steals and deals, Carolyn Gracie and Mary Beth Rowe have a simple way to back up your memories in seconds.
0: Hi, everybody. So if your phone is completely packed, no more storage left for even one more picture, and you're thinking, do I need a new phone? Heck no. All you need is this little photo stick, and I've got Mary Beth Rowe here to tell you why.
5: Well, here's the thing. This will actually take in photos and videos and take it literally onto this stick, and then you can place it in the computer, and you can download it all. So if you ever lose your phone, you don't lose those precious memories. Oh, now, you can choose a 64 gigabyte, which it will take up to 19,000 photos and videos, or the 128 gigabyte, which will take up to 38,000 photos and videos, well, and keep them safe.
0: It sounds like a lot, but I think I already have 19,000 photos of my new puppy on my phone, so I probably should get the bigger one.
5: I got the bigger one because I have a lot of grandkids. But the fact is, it's super easy. It will work with all the devices. We've got all the tips that you need. You just plug it into your phone, download the free app, there's no subscription fees, and push a button, and all of those photos and videos go right onto the stick.
0: That sounds really easy. And it also, I read, eliminates doubles of your photographs.
5: Correct.
0: So more space. All right, what's the deal?
5: 30% off, Carolyn.
0: Nice.
5: Yes.
0: So listen, head over to localsteals.com right now. This is not going to last. You want to make sure and save all those photos.
9: Good morning. 448, 70 degrees now in Dayton. Let's check in with Storm Center 7 meteorologist Brittley Ritz.
11: It's still raining. Mm-hmm. In

0: afternoon for additional rainfall. We're talking possibly 2 to 4 more inches as this rain just continues to sit and train over the same areas. Check this out. Look at Salina right now. Some heavier rain just up to your north, up 127. And then we stretch over 33 into Wapakoneta, some moderate rain. Again, these are the same areas where it was raining all morning long. We head down into New Bremen and Minster, some lighter rain, back over into Coldwater, some spits of rain, but check this out. Look what's over into Indiana. All of this rain right here is going to wind up right into Mercer County within the next half hour's time. So it's training. It's moving over the same areas, hence the flooding concern. This stalled boundary is sitting to our north. It's going to attempt to make its way south going into tomorrow, but then lift back north through the weekend and lingering into early next week. So all of this rain that's out to our west will eventually find its way back here in the Miami Valley. So you'll see it. It's not an all-day rain event, but it's enough rain to cause issues, all right? So through the morning, there's 5 o'clock, another 10 minutes or so, we'll get there. That rain chance will eventually taper back late morning, early afternoon, and we'll catch a break. We'll see some sunshine to warm us back up into the upper 80s and feeling more like we're in the 90s. Then we get into Friday morning. Friday morning, if you remember right, yesterday I was telling you we could have a little bit of fog if we cleared things out. Well, now the system is stalling even more and taking its time. So rain chances are still possible in the morning. Scattered, maybe a rumble of thunder and heavy rain, but nothing severe. There's 6 o'clock in the morning, just in time for your commute as you head out the door. Then eventually we'll clear things out through the afternoon. But Friday will be a little bit cooler simply because that front will have now pushed down toward the Ohio River. And you'll see that here. It wiggles back and forth and then dips further south going into your Friday. Then back north going into Saturday and Sunday. So through Saturday and Sunday, we're talking about an additional 1 to 2 inches of rain. But you and I both know under those heavier downpours, you can get more than that. So just keep it in mind. Do not drive through flooded roadways. You don't know how deep that water is. There's your rain chance again every single day for the next 7 days. But again, not an all-day event. So it's one of those weeks you just pay attention to live Doppler 7. A lot of this is going to be happening throughout your morning hours and early afternoon. Then again, late afternoon into the evening. So we'll catch a break in the middle of the day to get whatever you need to get done.
1: All right, Brittley, thank you. 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Larry Hanskin joins us live from our radio studios with what they're working on right now. Larry, good morning.
2: Yeah, good morning, Letitia. Good morning, everyone. Hopefully, we'll help you be able to navigate what could be some wet streets this morning. Jake McDonough will be in the traffic center with his team traffic updates. A former Bellbrook high school player, now playing football at the University of Dayton, is talking about the Flyers' upcoming game at Eastern Kentucky. And did you have to go out and try to find a Tickle Me Elmo doll for your son or daughter back when that was hot? Well, Tickle Me Elmo could be entering a Hall of Fame. We'll tell you more about that on Miami Valley's Morning News.
1: All right, Larry, thank you. 4:52 now at 70 degrees. Trial is set for a deadly road rage incident in Dayton. However, attorneys on both sides say they may need more time. Why a delay may be required. People in Dayton are relieved to see a rogue ghost off the streets. Why his caretakers say he holds a grudge against parked cars.
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4: 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How much are they going to save? Where are they going to save it? What are they planning for the money they don't save and instead spend? 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The more you teach your kids upfront good money habits, the more they stick with them for a lifetime.
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4: 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All of them are at 30% off. 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We have many perennials, as well as six colors of flowering mums, all from $4.95 to $12.95. We got in houseplants last week. We have three greenhouses full. Porch geese, we got them. Fall decorations, we got them. So come out to 1309 Brant Pike.
5: And remember, we're open 7 days.
6: This kid needs a home after investigators say he roamed part of Dayton picking fights with parked cars. The Humane Society of Greater Dayton has named him Cardio. They think he's about 1 year old, and the reason he kept headbutting cars is because he saw his reflection and thought it was another goat staring at him. The Humane Society said on Facebook, Cardio is available for adoption now and hopes he goes to a home with other animals to interact with. It's 4:56 now, 70 degrees. A redevelopment project in Montgomery County is making progress. But project leaders say the newest build will bring to the area.
7: And we're still highlighted in red, which means we plan on being above average as we move through the 27th of the month. We've got higher probabilities of doing so. We're going to talk about just how hot it's going to get and feel and when we can catch a break.
8: I'm live outside of the Miami County Courthouse this morning, where it is day one of jury selection in the Caleb Flynn trial. Coming up, I'll tell you how both attorneys have prepared for today.
9: 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The Dave Arbogast Buick GMC Touchdown 7 Game of the Week. I'm Ron Otto.
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2: Good morning. It's 5 o'clock. I'm Larry Hansgen, and welcome to Miami Valley's Morning News. We are live on Thursday, September 17th, 72 degrees in Dayton. And here are the big three things you need to know. Got some showers and thunderstorms today. In fact, some heavy rain right now in the northern Miami Valley up in Mercer and Auglaize counties. Look for a hot and humid day and high in the upper 80s. New Carlisle Elementary School closed today after being hit by lightning. And our top local story, the Miami Valley murder case making national headlines, gets underway today in Miami County.
3: Jury selection for Caleb Flynn's murder trial will start at 8:45 this morning. He's accused of murdering his wife, Ashley Flynn, inside their Tip City home earlier this year. It's been 7 months since Ashley's murder.
4: That's News Center 7's Letitia Perry just before 9 this morning. They'll use a courtroom that holds around 150 potential jurors.
5: From that jury pool, the defense and prosecution will be looking for 12 jurors and likely two alternates to hear this high-profile murder case.
3: In February, investigators say Caleb Flynn called 911. He claimed someone broke into their home on Cunningham Court and killed Ashley. Their two young daughters were in the home asleep.
4: Investigators believe that Caleb shot her, then staged the scene to look like a home invasion. Caleb has pleaded not guilty.
5: Stay tuned here as we continue to bring you the news that impacts you and your community here on your hometown station, 1290 and 95.7 WHIO.
6: Strong storm chances in the forecast. I'm Storm Center 7 meteorologist Brittley Ritz breaking down the timing and the storm threats.
7: A nice start to the morning drive with no accidents or slow areas to avoid. With traffic every 10 minutes, I'm Jake Magnata, WHIO Triple Team Traffic.
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4: I'm Brittany Otto.
5: I'm Will Taylor.
4: Well, today, a Clark County school is closed after lightning hit the building, causing the roof to catch fire.
3: Teachers were inside New Carlisle Elementary when the lightning hit and the fire ignited.
8: In addition to the smoke, plus also with water dripping down into the rooms, we had to secure all the power and all the gas to the building.
3: We will check back with the school later this morning to see if classes will resume tomorrow.
4: That's News Center 7's Letitia Perry.
5: One of the suspects in a deadly road rage shooting appeared in court yesterday.
9: Samaj Mack went in front of a judge. Prosecutors said Mack and Damian DeBose killed Luke Holyfield on South Dayton Lakeview Road in July. In the courtroom, the prosecution and defense said they keep getting additional evidence.
10: I have received quite a bit of discovery already, but still in the process of reviewing all of that, sharing all of that with the defendant. There is more still coming in. As that comes in, and I have the opportunity to review it, see what possible defenses we may present. I will file the appropriate motions, potentially a motion to dismiss.
9: The judge set Mack's trial for October, but his lawyer did not think they will be ready.
5: That's News Center 7's James Brown.
4: The man who police say went on a deadly crime spree earlier this month is scheduled to be arraigned in court today.
11: Taiwan Stevens is accused of killing his girlfriend, Tiffany Collins, on September 3rd and getting arrested after stealing a police cruiser and driving it through a house in Dayton. In between, cops say Stevens caused a crash, stole a car, and tried to carjack a semi-truck. Stevens is in jail on $500,000 bond.
4: WHIO's Ron Otto reporting Stevens facing dozens of charges, including murder.
5: A mother accused of one of Ohio's biggest child endangerment cases pleaded not guilty to charges in two separate cases.
12: We first reported on Elizabeth Siders in June. Investigators arrested her and her husband and his parents. Those investigators rescued 16 kids from the home in Vinton County. Now, the attorney general described the conditions as horrific. A separate investigation into Siders and her husband led to the discovery. They said the pair engaged in sexual conduct with a minor between January and September of 2022. The attorney general said the victim is not a family member.
5: That's News Center 7's Gabrielle Enright.
4: A Warren County man formally charged on 100 counts related to child porn.
13: Jeremy Tussey is accused of transferring pictures showing children engaged in sexual activity or in a state of nudity. This happening in Carlisle between May of last year and May of this year.
4: WHIO Sierra Lawson. Tussey set to be arraigned October 2nd. WHIO News Time is 5:05.
2: I'm Larry Hansgen, and this is Miami Valley's Morning News. The Dayton Flyers are on the road for the first time this football season when they visit Eastern Kentucky on Saturday night. Senior tight end Carson Lubinski from Bellbrook relishes the opportunity.
1: Oh, 100% an opportunity. I think the whole room is very juiced. The whole team is very juiced to get out and play someone else, especially going to Eastern Kentucky. I think it's a great opportunity to go play on someone else's turf and kind of show the world what we can do.
2: A kickoff Saturday, 6 o'clock. The Bud Light pregame show with Hall of Fame coach Mike Kelly and me begins Saturday at 5:30. And still to come on Miami Valley's Morning News, the ripple effect of the Fed rate hike. That story in 2 minutes. 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
4: 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We're watching for the threat of floods today.
6: A flood watch in effect for the majority of the Miami Valley until 2 o'clock this afternoon. Additional 2 to 4 inches of rain possible under heavier downpours. Widespread 1 to 2 now through the weekend. But nonetheless, pay attention. Roadways may be inundated with water. Some of these areas that are currently dealing with rain this morning, north of 70, got a lot of rain yesterday morning. Over 3 inches of rain in less than 4 hours in parts of Mercer County. So remember, turn around, find a different route. You do not know how deep that water is.
4: Storm Center 7 meteorologist Brittley Rich. She'll have more in her extended 5-day weather forecast in minutes.
5: New information on a rollover crash in Dark County from early yesterday morning.
18: Deputies say one person is dead from the crash on Horatio Harris Creek Road a little after 4 in the morning. Two people were thrown from a vehicle. One of them died at the scene. The other was taken to a hospital in Troy.
5: WHIO's Will Harris.
4: a 20-year-old from Northeastern Ohio facing new felony charges because of how he reacted after receiving a jail sentence.
19: Ohio man in court Monday for sentencing on aggravated assault charges. Cops say he headbutted a woman, fought with a guy, and then held a knife to the neck of another guy. Timothy Regal was sentenced to a year behind bars. And that could have been the end of it, but no. Instead, the guy hulked out, snapping his own handcuffs, and in a fit of pique, he turned around and clocked a sheriff's deputy right in the throat. Then he made a break for it, even knocking down another officer before heading for the stairs. Now, officers eventually ran after the madman as he slid down the stairs. Then they tried to tackle him, but he broke out of that too. The Hulk was almost out the door before a group of officers tased him and jumped on his back and finally brought him down to the ground.
4: That's Fox's Kevin Cork.
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5: 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Last year, the VA housed more than 50,000 vets. 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
2: I'm Larry Hansgen, and this is Miami Valley's Morning News. 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Here's Storm Center 7 meteorologist Brittany Ritz.
6: 87 degrees this afternoon. Rain and storm chances will come to an end for a second there late today and into the evening and overnight hours. A lingering shower may be possible going into Friday morning, so we go from 87 to 79. And then we'll dry things out a bit much of Friday afternoon. A lingering shower storm possible with the boundary south of 70 late day and into Saturday. Saturday storm chances will arrive again late and into Sunday as we go from 79 on Friday to 84 on Saturday and 82 on Sunday. Sunday looks to be one of our better chances for rain, and rain chances continuing on into Monday with a high of 78.
2: Live Doppler 7 radar shows lingering heavy showers in the northern Miami Valley, in Mercer, Auglaize, parts of Logan County, even northern Shelby County. We've got 68 in Springfield, 72 in Xenia, 72 at Dayton Severe Weather Station.
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7: A very nice start to our Thursday morning drive. Traffic's moving well on all interstates. Don't have any overnight issues, and we certainly have no accidents right now. With traffic every 10 minutes, I'm Jake Magnotta, WHIO Triple Team Traffic.
2: The Reds beat the Dodgers 6-2. We'll close out that series this afternoon at 12:40 in Cincinnati. For the first time since July 3rd, the Cleveland Guardians take over first place in the AL Central with a 6-3 win over the White Sox. And today is Constitution Day. And has that document stood the test of time? Well, we'll talk to a guy that knows a bit about history. Brian Kilmeade. He'll join us live in 2 minutes. WHIO News Time is 5:13.
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0: 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Miami Valley's morning news continues on WHIO.
2: 516, I'm Larry Hanskin. We've got 72 degrees in Dayton. Here are the big three things that you need to know. We got showers and thunderstorms today, hot and humid on top of that, with a high in the upper 80s. The Xenia Post Office will be renamed in honor of late Channel 7 weatherman Gil Whitney. And our top story, the Caitlin Flynn murder trial begins today in Miami County with jury selection. We'll have more on that for you coming up at 5:30. Coming up today, he's getting ready to head over to the TV set, getting ready for his radio show. You'll hear it live 9 to noon. Brian Kilmeade with us. And Brian, it is Constitution Day. It was on this date in 1787 that the Constitution was signed and then ultimately ratified by the necessary 9 out of the 13 colonies. And as a guy who's written several books on American history, does that document, those many years ago, still as relevant and as important today?
26: Well, not for the DSA, as you know, to get rid of the Senate. Never made any sense to them. Get rid of borders and change the presidency. So besides that group, which is growing, I would say absolutely. It's more vital than ever before. It's a document that everyone can learn from, that it's constantly often the most visited in Washington, D.C. when people go to the Smithsonian. And I got a book coming out on the 13th, Uniting the States, and I talk about Shays' Rebellion. And what does that have to do with the Constitution? Because we were existing without it, with just the Articles of Confederation. And it was basically 13 separate countries. Nobody was talking to each other. Nobody wanted a strong president. And after that rebellion, and there was no central mechanism to put it down from this war hero who was being attacked, Daniel Shays, who was being attacked, who was being taxed without any representation. So they took up arms to fight back, and they realized after that, Madison goes to visit Washington and says, Daniel Shays, who got a sort of recognition from Lafayette, just rose up. You know, we're looking at a rebellion. Everything we fought for is about to fall apart. We got to have a constitutional convention. And Washington goes, reluctantly, yeah, we'll do it. And we end up with a constitution. Then we got to sell it with the Federalist Papers, and it still holds today. There's a reason why we're the envy of the world. It's that document.
2: What you got coming up on the show today, Brian?
26: Well, you're going to love it. Senator John Husted is in a fight for his job with Sherrod Brown, trailing by a couple of points. But one of the vulnerabilities, which really shouldn't be, misinformation, is data centers. And yesterday he talked about passing legislation that said, hey, any data center built, you got to have your own circulating water, and you got to have your own electricity, your own power source. So I think that's a very responsible way to go forward. And without data centers, that phone that you're looking at and holding in your hand right now get a lot slower. Cloud fees go a lot higher. Phone fees go a lot higher. The satellite radio you might be listening to at one point, that's going to be slower. So I think that he's got to draw that comparison. How your race goes in Ohio could decide the balance of power in the Senate. And so we'll talk about that.
2: Yeah, we'll be talking to the senator. We're going to get a head start on you. We're talking to him at 7:15 this morning. So good man, and we'll look forward to hearing that as well, Brian.
26: Go get him, Larry. Thanks so much.
2: All right, 519. Time to take a look at our forecast, our five-day extended outlook with Storm Center 7 meteorologist Brittley Ritz.
1: 87 degrees this afternoon. Rain and storm chances will come to an end for a second there late today and into the evening and overnight hours. A lingering shower may be possible going into Friday morning. So we go from 87 to 79. And then we'll dry things out a bit much of Friday afternoon. A lingering shower storm possible with the boundary south of 70 late day and into Saturday. Saturday storm chances will arrive again late and into Sunday as we go from 79 on Friday to 84 on Saturday and 82 on Sunday. Sunday looks to be one of our better chances for rain, and rain chances continuing on into Monday with a high of 78.
2: Our live Doppler 7 radar is still showing a lingering heavy showers in Mercer, Auglaize, Logan, and northern Shelby counties. We've got right now 68 in Springfield, 72 in Bellbrook, and 72 at Dayton Severe Weather Station.
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11: Right now, we have some rain up north, Mercer, Auglaize, Logan, and Shelby counties. Haven't heard about any problems in these areas right now. Closer to Dayton, we have dry roads and traffic's moving well. Also, no major issues right now. With traffic every 10 minutes, I'm Jake Magnano, WHIO Triple Team Traffic.
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2: Good morning, I'm Larry Hanskin. CBS says scientists have found that chihuahuas share the same genetic makeup as coyotes. The scientists did not reveal when coyote genes may have entered the chihuahua lineage. I'm betting it was not consensual. We have 70 degrees now at 525.
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6: I'm Will Taylor.
5: I'm Brittany Otto. 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
6: New research shows doctors are more accurately diagnosing breast cancer.
7: A new study finds overdiagnosis in breast cancer screenings is much less common than once thought. Researchers say fewer than 5% of cancers detected during screening would not have harmed a woman's health during her life. Earlier estimates put overdiagnosis at 30 to 50% of cases detected by screenings. The study team combined and analyzed data from 8 prominent clinical trials of mammography and breast cancer screening and compared those clinical trial results against long-term data from Denmark. That study appears in the Journal of the National Cancer Institute.
6: That's Fox's Lisa Brady reporting.
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5: It was this date 50 years ago when NASA first showed the world a completed space shuttle.
8: While Space Shuttle Columbia would take the first flight to space in 1981, NASA on this day in 1976 unveiled its Earthbound Test Flight Space Shuttle Orbiter. Originally to be named Constitution, NASA would be convinced by Star Trek fans to christen it the Enterprise. After proving the design could fly in Earth's atmosphere and land safely, Enterprise was retired and spent decades on display at the Smithsonian's Udvar-Hazy Pavilion in Virginia. Today, visitors can see it at the Intrepid Air and Space Museum in New York City.
5: That's Fox's Evan Brown. WHIO News time is 5:26.
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17: There's not one Republican running that I am aware of, and if anyone knows one, tell me, that supports any of this radical, dominant agenda, power-based agenda of the Democratic Party. So it may mean Linda is correct. We'll give her a chance to talk later. Brenda, but she's correct in her observation that there are liberal Republicans. She thinks there's a uniparty, and I just beg to disagree. It's not a uniparty. There's the radical DSA on the one side, and that is a movement. And then there are Republicans. Some of them are weak rhino Republicans. Some of them, you got to hold your nose. But if they're not supporting that agenda to stop this movement that would shred our Constitution, I'm willing to vote for them.
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2: Good morning. It's 5:30. I'm Larry Hansgen. Welcome to Miami Valley's Morning News. We are live on Thursday, September 17th. 73 degrees in Dayton. Big three things you need to know. Well, the weather ahead of us today, showers and thunderstorms. It will be hot and humid with a high in the upper 80s. A Warren County man is facing 100 child porn charges. And our top local story happening today, jury selection begins in the Caleb Flynn murder trial.
3: He's accused of murdering his wife, Ashley Flynn, inside their Tip City home earlier this year.
7: That's News Center 7's Letitia Perry. This morning, 150 potential jurors will fill a Miami County courtroom.
6: From that jury pool, the defense and prosecution will be looking for 12 jurors and likely two alternates.
7: WHIO spoke with Tom Hagel, a man with decades of experience in criminal law.
6: He's been following the investigation into Ashley Flynn's murder. News Center 7's Taylor Robertson.
9: We talked to Hagel about what the process for the defense may look like getting ready for this high-profile case. Hagel says the defense has 128 people they may call to testify. They're getting ready for questioning of all those witnesses, even if they may not call them to the stand.
7: It's been 7 months since Ashley's murder. In February, investigators say Caleb Flynn called 911.
6: He claims someone broke into their home on Cunningham Court and killed Ashley.
7: Their two young daughters were in the home asleep.
6: Investigators believe that Caleb shot her and then staged the scene to look like a home invasion. Caleb has pleaded not guilty.
7: Stay tuned here as we continue to work to bring you the news that impacts you and your community here on your hometown station, 1290 and 95.7 WHIO.
10: Rain and storm chances still in the forecast. I'm Storm Center 7 meteorologist Brittley Ritz. We're going to talk about how much rain we can expect now through the weekend.
11: Traffic is moving well on all interstates across the Miami Valley for the morning drive. With traffic every 10 minutes, I'm Jake Magnotta, WHIO Triple Team Traffic.
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7: I'm Brittany Otto.
6: I'm Will Taylor.
7: A former daycare worker will spend the next 9 years in prison for sex crimes against children.
21: Investigators arrested Christopher Helmer in March after people saw him kiss a five-year-old on the lips at the Jelly Bean Junction daycare where he worked. This happened just north of us in Claremont County. Prosecutors said Helmer was obsessed with the five-year-old and searched Google for her address almost 30 times.
7: That's News Center 7's Gabrielle Enright.
6: A teen's waking up behind bars this morning after his brother helped out police.
3: Investigators say Chance Stein was one of four teenagers who stole a Dodge Durango Sunday. They found the car abandoned on Powhatan Place in Kettering. We talked with neighbors.
22: I know there's stolen cars everywhere now. More, you can't, you know, you got to be careful when you park your car. It's going to be there when you come back.
3: Investigators are still looking for the other people in the video. Police say if you know who they are, please give them a call.
6: That's News Center 7's Letitia Perry.
7: The man responsible for a mass shooting found not guilty by reason of insanity.
23: Investigators said Bruce Foster shot and killed two of his co-workers and hurt four others at a warehouse about 90 minutes east of Dayton last year. Court records showed Foster's family had concerns about his mental health years before that deadly violence. Foster is at a Licking County behavioral facility, so a specialist can evaluate him.
5: News Center 7's James Brown.
6: You may have to take a detour if you're driving in parts of Greene County Saturday.
4: Several roads will be closed for Wright-Patterson Air Force Base's annual marathon. The county engineer says state routes 444 and 844 will be closed to through traffic. Those roads will not be accessible between State Route 4 and I-675 between 8 and 10 a.m.
6: WHIO's Ron Otto reporting.
5: The family of Turning Point USA founder Charlie Kirk is taking legal action against Utah Valley University and those responsible for security the day Kirk was assassinated.
12: The claim says school officials were warned people could access rooftops overlooking the event, but never secured them. According to the claim, when Turning Point asked about rooftop security, UVU Police Chief Jeffrey Long texted, quote, "I got you covered." But surveillance video appears to show accused gunman Tyler Robinson crossing a nearby rooftop just before the shooting. UVU says it's, quote, aware of the notice of claim, adding its focus remains on supporting our campus community. Meantime, UVU says an independent security review is coming while Tyler Robinson is due back in court October 23rd.
5: That's Fox's Chanley Painter. According to the filing, UVU did not have metal detectors or bag checks and only six campus police officers there to cover the event. WHIO News time is 5:35.
2: I'm Larry Hanskin. This is Miami Valley's Morning News. 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We'll see Pompeii, have lunch at the foot of Mount Vesuvius. 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Look forward to seeing you next summer in Italy. Still to come on Miami Valley's Morning News, a frightening murder mystery in South Africa. That story in 2 minutes. It's 5:36.
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14: For years, I've talked about making sure when you buy tickets to a concert or a sporting event that you buy from a safe place. And I, over the years, have recommended StubHub. And sadly, I can't anymore because this has been a summer of problems for people who've bought tickets on StubHub. They go to an event, they can't get in. The tickets they have seem to be phantoms. And then StubHub isn't there to help them over and over again. A Wall Street Journal investigation found that StubHub has continually changed the address that you have to contact them at when you have a problem with StubHub tickets. This is not okay. If we are going to spend our hard-earned money for a sporting event or a concert, we should know that the tickets we bought actually are okay.
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5: Well, we're watching for the threat of storms today as more rain moves into the Miami Valley.
8: Once again, a marginal risk for stronger storms today across the Miami Valley. Wind would be our bigger concern, as well as heavy rain. We're talking an additional 2 to 4 inches under some heavier downpours. So flooding is still a big problem. We do have a flood watch in effect for a good part of the Miami Valley until 2 o'clock this afternoon.
5: Storm Center 7 meteorologist Brittley Rich. She'll be back in moments with her 5-day weather forecast.
6: South Africa's president is promising justice after 8 women are found murdered in a town.
16: The bodies were discovered in a town called Kempton Park near Johannesburg over a 2-month period. The victims, all naked or partially clothed women, were aged between 20 and 38. Only 2 have been identified so far. South Africa's president, Cyril Ramaphosa, has vowed no stone will be left unturned in finding the killer or killers. Police say they're considering all possibilities, including that the killings are linked. They've urged women in Kempton Park to avoid walking or running alone. Femicide rates in South Africa are among the highest in the world.
6: That's Fox's Jonathan Savage.
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5: Yesterday, the U.S. House of Representatives passed a plan to rename Xenia's post office to honor former WHIO weatherman Gil Whitney.
23: The building is on East Main Street in Xenia. People credited Whitney with saving so many lives when he warned the community about that massive tornado heading towards Xenia in 1974. More than 30 people died. Congressman Mike Turner pushed for the name change. And for more than a decade, Whitney worked here at WHIO. He died in 1982.
5: That's News Center 7's James Brown. 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
2: Gil Whitney was one of the first people to welcome me here when I came in 1981, and was just a heck of a guy, and I'm glad to see him being honored by the post office there, by Congress, really. 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And here's Storm Center 7 meteorologist Brittley Ritz.
8: 87 degrees this afternoon. Rain and storm chances will come to an end for a second there late today and into the evening and overnight hours. A lingering shower may be possible going into Friday morning. So we go from 87 to 79. And then we'll dry things out a bit much of Friday afternoon. A lingering shower storm possible with the boundary south of 70 late day and into Saturday. Saturday storm chances will arrive again late and into Sunday. As we go from 79 on Friday to 84 on Saturday and 82 on Sunday. Sunday looks to be one of our better chances for rain, and rain chances continuing on into Monday with a high of 78.
2: Live Doppler 7 radar still shows lingering heavy showers in Mercer, Auglaize, Logan, Northern Shelby County. We've got 68 in Springfield, 70 in Urbana, and 72 at Dayton Sevier Weather Station.
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11: We've got an accident-free drive to deal with. If you're just starting out your Thursday on any of the main roads or any of the highways, everything is in great shape right now. If you're up north, Mercer, Auglaize, Logan, Shelby counties, we do have some rain to deal with. With traffic every 10 minutes, I'm Jake Magnano, WHIO Triple Team Traffic.
2: On Wall Street, the Dow closed down 621 points at 51,461 since September 4th. At Friday, heading into the Labor Day weekend, the Dow has lost 1,952 points, the NASDAQ losing almost 2% in that same period. And no school today for some kids in Clark County. That story in 2 minutes. 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
14: Let's say you got a kid who's going to be off to college this fall or is already in, and you're just really frustrated how much it's going to cost. 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Well, I need to tell you something really key. A lot of the stuff on social media is questionable or an out-and-out scam about college scholarships. Be very wary about just taking as it stands, as fact, what you're seeing about college scholarship money on social media. Finding scholarships is hard work. I have some info for you on Clark.com about the steps you should take when you're trying to look for scholarships and grants for your or your kids' college education.
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2: 5:46, I'm Larry Hansgen, 72 degrees in Dayton. And the big three things you need to know, dealing with showers and thunderstorms again today, hot and humid, a high in the upper 80s. The Fed hikes interest rates for the first time in 3 years. And our top story, jury selection starts today in the Caleb Flynn murder trial.
5: Flynn, accused of murdering his wife, Ashley, inside their Tip City home earlier this year. News Center 7's Letitia Perry has more.
3: Just before 9 o'clock this morning, they will use a courtroom that holds around 150 potential jurors. From that jury pool, the defense and prosecution will be looking for 12 jurors and likely two alternatives to hear this high-profile murder case.
6: In February, investigators say Caleb Flynn called 911. He claims someone broke into their home on Cunningham Court and killed Ashley. Their two young daughters were in the home asleep. Investigators believe that Caleb shot her and then staged the scene to look like a home invasion. Caleb has pleaded not guilty.
5: Today, a Clark County school is closed after lightning hit the building, causing the roof to catch fire.
3: Teachers were inside New Carlisle Elementary when the lightning hit and the fire ignited.
19: Just to the smoke, plus also with water dripping down into the rooms, we had to secure all the power and all the gas to the building.
3: We will check back with the school later this morning to see if classes will resume tomorrow.
5: That's News Center 7's Letitia Perry.
6: One of the suspects in a deadly road rage shooting appeared in court yesterday.
23: Samaj Mack went in front of a judge. Prosecutors said Mack and Damian DeBose killed Luke Holyfield on South Dayton Lakeview Road in July. In the courtroom, the prosecution and defense said they keep getting additional evidence.
20: I have received quite a bit of discovery already, still in the process of reviewing all of that, sharing all of that with the defendant. There is more still coming in. As that comes in, and I have the opportunity to review it, see what possible defenses we may present. I will file the appropriate motions, potentially a motion to dismiss.
23: The judge set Mack's trial for October, but his lawyer did not think they will be ready.
6: That's News Center 7's James Brown.
5: The man who cops say went on a deadly crime spree earlier this month, scheduled to be arraigned in court today.
4: Tywan Stevens is accused of killing his girlfriend, Tiffany Collins, on September 3rd and getting arrested after stealing a police cruiser and driving it through a house in Dayton. In between, cops say Stevens caused a crash, stole a car, and tried to carjack a semi-truck. Stevens is in jail on $500,000 bond.
5: WHIO's Ron Otto reporting Stevens facing dozens of charges, including murder. WHIO News Time 5:49.
2: And I'm Larry Hansgen, and this is Miami Valley's Morning News with a look ahead in our five-day forecast from Storm Center 7 meteorologist Brittley Ritz.
8: 87 degrees this afternoon. Rain and storm chances will come to an end for a second there late today and into the evening and overnight hours. A lingering shower may be possible going into Friday morning. So we go from 87 to 79. And then we'll dry things out a bit much of Friday afternoon. A lingering shower storm possible with the boundary south of 70 late day and into Saturday. Saturday storm chances will arrive again late and into Sunday as we go from 79 on Friday to 84 on Saturday and 82 on Sunday. Sunday looks to be one of our better chances for rain, and rain chances continuing on into Monday with a high of 78.
2: Well, our live Doppler 7 radar is showing a lingering rain in Mercer, Auglaize, Shelby, and Logan counties. 68 in Springfield, 70 in Eaton, and 72 at Dayton Severe Weather Station.
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0: 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It's all the important information you need to know to start the day. Miami Valley's morning news continues on WHIO.
14: Good morning. I'm Larry Hansgen, and we're dealing with some rain right now in the northern Miami Valley, Mercer, Shelby, Auglaize, and Logan counties. And showers and thunderstorms are a part of our forecast today. 70 degrees at 5:55, the finalists for this year's additions to the National Toy Hall of Fame, three will be officially inducted. There will be a mix of public vote and selection committee. Here's the finalists: Bingo, Bop It, Care Bears, Mahjong, Monster High Dolls, not familiar with that, Mousetrap, Pokemon Trading Card Game, Polly Pocket, Slide, Sorry, Tickle Me Elmo, and Yahtzee. If you had to pick three, Brittany, what would your three finalists be?
15: Oh, my goodness.
14: Your three inductees. These were the finalists.
15: Oh, my goodness. This is kind of...

0: Hard. I loved Care Bears as a kid. And aww. I really enjoyed playing Mousetrap, even though it was so hard to set up in the net, always wanted to fall on its own. But I really enjoyed that game. And it's in between. Oh, the slide. How can you go wrong with the slide?
1: Yeah.
0: I can't believe that's not in there yet.
1: Okay, yeah. Will?
2: That's just like playground equipment slide?
0: Probably.
2: Or this is like a slide board game? I don't know.
1: The electric slide is what you do at a wedding reception.
2: Okay. I don't know. I mean, I don't know what probably half of these even are. Mahjong and Sorry. And my Elmo as a kid, I couldn't tickle it, but I mean, I could. It just didn't. It didn't have the contract.
0: It was okay.
2: Just
0: the regular Elmo.
2: It was just a regular Elmo.
1: You just had a regular Elmo.
0: Yeah.
1: Okay.
0: Okay.
1: All right. You had to imagine him. Okay. You had to use your imagination. And that's why you're so creative this day.
0: There you go.
1: Yeah. Parker, what about you, buddy?
3: I would probably go with Sorry, Bingo, and I did enjoy Pokemon cards for a while. Yeah. Those were fun.
1: Yeah. My son's 31. He still plays Pokemon cards. I would go Yahtzee. I'm going to go really traditional. Yahtzee, Bingo, and I'm with Britt, Mousetrap. You know,
0: that's a fun one.
1: Yeah, it's kind of like, but it's a lot like Monopoly though.
0: Yeah,
1: the game never really ended.
0: This is true.
1: All right, our top story. This is not the end, but rather the beginning. Today, the beginning of the Caleb Flynn murder trial. It's 5:58.
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5: Here's a look at what's happening around the Miami Valley this week. 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
1: Good morning. It's 6 o'clock. I'm Larry Hanskin. Welcome to Miami Valley's Morning News. We are live on Thursday, September 17th, 73 degrees in Dayton. And here are the big three things you need to know. We got showers and thunderstorms now in the northern Miami Valley and throughout the day. It will be hot and humid, a high in the upper 80s. New Carlisle Elementary School closed today after getting hit by lightning. And our top local story, a Miami Valley murder case making national headlines, gets underway today in Miami County.
7: Jury selection for Caleb Flynn's murder trial will start at 8:45 this morning. He's accused of murdering his wife, Ashley Flynn, inside their Tip City home earlier this year. It's been 7 months since Ashley's murder.
0: That's Newsitter 7's Letitia Perry just before 9 this morning. They'll use a courtroom that holds around 150 potential jurors.
2: From that jury pool, the defense and prosecution will be looking for 12 jurors and likely two alternates to hear this high-profile murder case.
7: In February, investigators say Caleb Flynn called 911. He claimed someone broke into their home on Cunningham Court and killed Ashley. Their two young daughters were in the home asleep.
0: Investigators believe that Caleb shot her, then staged the scene to look like a home invasion. Caleb has pleaded not guilty.
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8: Strong storm chances in the forecast. I'm Storm Center 7 meteorologist Brittley Ritz breaking down the timing and the storm threats.
9: Right now, I'm not seeing any accidents or delays for the morning drive. With traffic every 10 minutes, I'm Jake Magnata, WHIO Triple Team Traffic.
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0: I'm Brittany Otto.
2: I'm Will Taylor.
0: Well, some state lawmakers want power companies to cover the cost of food and medicine that's ruined during power outages.
10: Right now, the state fines utilities when power does not come back on fast enough. That money goes to the state general fund. State Representative David Thomas says the money should go somewhere else.
11: That money, for example, should be going then directly to help compensate those, as opposed to just being a penalty on a company and not actually making restitution.
10: Representative Thomas expects the bill to be filed as early as next week.
0: That's News Center 7's Gabrielle Enright.
2: Updating a story we're following in Clark County. New evidence could delay the trial in a road rage homicide case.
12: Samaj Mack and Damian DeBose are facing murder charges in connection with the death of 47-year-old Luke Hollifield in July. Prosecutors say more evidence in Mack's case is coming in, and the defense says they may not be ready for trial, which is set for October 6th.
2: WHIO's Ron Otto reporting DeBose is due in court for a hearing Friday morning.
0: New developments in a 23-year-old Dayton cold case murder. Investigators said new DNA test results connected Jesse James Lockley Jr. to Arlene Hall's homicide. Police found her body in a home's basement on Germantown Street in 2003. Detectives said the testing found Lockley's DNA on Hall's clothing. Yesterday, he was arrested and is currently in the Montgomery County Jail.
2: A tornado siren in Sydney is out of service this week for some repairs.
13: This is the one at Humphrey Park. The city's safety services says this is due to electrical work that's being done in the park and should be back to operating in the next week. Residents are being asked to keep an ear out for any severe weather during this time.
2: WHIO Sierra Lawson.
0: Well, it was this date 50 years ago when NASA first showed the world a completed space shuttle.
14: While Space Shuttle Columbia would take the first flight to space in 1981, NASA on this day in 1976 unveiled its Earthbound Test Flight Space Shuttle Orbiter. Originally to be named Constitution, NASA would be convinced by Star Trek fans to christen it the Enterprise. After proving the design could fly in Earth's atmosphere and land safely, Enterprise was retired and spent decades on display at the Smithsonian's Udvar-Hazy Pavilion in Virginia. Today, visitors can see it at the Intrepid Air and Space Museum in New York City.
0: That's Fox's Evan Brown.
2: A grand jury indicted a Springboro man on several charges related to child sex abuse material. Sean Mintier is facing more than 40 felony charges. Court documents said Mintier reproduced videos of children who are engaging in sexual activity. He's due in court next month. WHIO News Time is 6:05.
1: I'm Larry Hansgen, and this is Miami Valley's Morning News. The Dayton Flyers take a 2-0 record into their final non-conference game of the football season, playing at Eastern Kentucky on Saturday night. It'll be a homecoming of sorts for junior safety Parker Chaney, who went to high school nearby Lexington and drew some interest from EKU.
15: Yeah, they recruited me some. You know, I talked with some previous coaches that I don't think they are there anymore, but, you know, the University of Dayton is a place I call home now, and, you know, I love it here, so that's all that matters.
1: Kickoff Saturday, 6 o'clock with the Bud Light pregame show with Hall of Fame coach Mike Kelly and me beginning Saturday at 5:30. And still to come, while we celebrate July 4th, a case could be made that September 17th should be a bigger holiday. That story in 2 minutes. 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
1: Good morning, I'm Larry Hansgen, and this is Miami Valley's morning news on a day in which you could end up $1,000 richer. 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
0: I'm Brittany Otto.
2: I'm Will Taylor.
0: Well, shooting in Dayton from the weekend grabbed the attention of Dayton Mayor Shanice Turner Sloss.
7: Witnesses described the violence as a drive-by shooting on Westwood Avenue near North James H. McGee Boulevard. The victims were on a porch. Three adults suffered gunshot wounds. So did a juvenile. Shattered glass hurt a second teenager. The mayor said, quote, "We cannot accept violence as inevitable. We have to be willing to invest in the people, programs, and partnerships that can help us cure violence in our community," end quote. At last check, Dayton police did not know who the shooter was. Thankfully, none of the victims' injuries were life-threatening.
0: That's News Center 7's Letitia Perry.
2: At least 82 people have died after a gold mine collapsed in Sudan.
22: Officials there say rescuers pulled out 82 bodies with many more still missing. The collapse of the El Zora mine began Sunday in one of the mine shafts, then spread to the other interconnected shafts. Officials explained that only one privately owned forklift is available for the rescue efforts, complicating the search for survivors. This mine is just one of many small, informal mines scattered around a country which has been embroiled in a deadly civil war. There have been a number of collapses in mines just like this in recent years, despite Sudan not being a major gold producer.
2: That's Fox's John Saucier.
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0: Well, today is Constitution Day.
23: The U.S. Constitution was signed on this day in 1787 by George Washington, Alexander Hamilton, James Madison, and other delegates in Philadelphia. The document establishing the framework of the federal government, its three branches, legislative, executive, and judicial, and a system of checks and balances designed to limit the government's power. The Constitution was later amended to address changing circumstances. The first 10 amendments, known as the Bill of Rights, was ratified in 1791, protecting fundamental freedoms, including speech, religion, the press, and the right to bear arms.
0: That's Fox's Jeff Manasso. WHIO News Time 611.
1: I'm Larry Hanskin. 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Here's Storm Center 7 meteorologist Brittley Ritz.
3: 87 degrees this afternoon. Rain and storm chances will come to an end for a second there late today and into the evening and overnight hours. A lingering shower may be possible going into Friday morning. So we go from 87 to 79. And then we'll dry things out a bit much of Friday afternoon. A lingering shower storm possible with the boundary south of 70 late day and into Saturday. Saturday storm chances will arrive again late and into Sunday as we go from 79 on Friday to 84 on Saturday and 82 on Sunday. Sunday looks to be one of our better chances for rain, and rain chances continuing on into Monday with a high of 78.
1: Our live Doppler 7 radar shows some lingering showers in Mercer, Shelby, Auglaize, and Logan County. Some pretty heavy rain at that. 69 in Springfield. We have 69 in New Carlisle and 69 at Dayton Severe Weather Station.
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6: Don't worry about taking any alternate routes. Don't give yourself any extra time for this Thursday morning commute. We've had a great start. For the past hour, there have been no reported accidents, no delays that I've seen. With traffic every 10 minutes, I'm Jake Magnata, WHIO, Triple Team Traffic.
1: Reds beat the Dodgers 6-2. We'll close out that series this afternoon, 12:40 in Cincinnati. For the first time since July 3rd, the Cleveland Guardians take over first place in the AL Central, the 6-3 win over the White Sox, and expect some road closures in Greene County on Saturday. We got that story in 2 minutes. WHIO News Time is 6:13.
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20: 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It's called Miami Valley's Morning News, and it's all news, all weather, and all traffic all morning long. 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
25: 50 years, Sherrod Brown voted how he was told. 1975 to today, different presidents, different issues, but Sherrod Brown's vote never changed. Higher taxes, Brown voted for them. 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Sex changes, for kids, Sherrod Brown supported that too. When Washington Democrats needed Brown's vote, he gave it every time. Sherrod Brown voted with Biden, 97%. Schumer, 95%. Bernie Sanders, 92%. That was the Democrat Party he joined 50 years ago. But times have changed. Now extremists are taking over. They're not asking for your vote. They're coming for your country. And Sherrod Brown will fall in line. He always does. Sherrod Brown, times changed. His vote never does. Paid for by SLF PAC and not authorized by any candidate or candidate's committee. SLFPAC.org. SLF PAC is responsible for the content of this ad.
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1: 616, I'm Larry Hansgen. 73 degrees in Dayton. Here are the big three things you need to know. Got some showers and thunderstorms in our forecast today. It will be hot and humid, a high in the upper 80s. The Xenia Post Office will be renamed in honor of late Channel 7 weatherman Gil Whitney. And our top story, the Caleb Flynn murder trial begins today in Miami County.
0: Jury selection will start at 8:45 this morning. Flynn's accused of murdering his wife Ashley inside their Tip City home earlier this year. News Center 7's Letitia Perry has more.
7: Just before 9 o'clock this morning, they will use a courtroom that holds around 150 potential jurors. From that jury pool, the defense and prosecution will be looking for 12 jurors and likely two alternatives to hear this high-profile murder case.
2: In February, investigators say Caleb Flynn called 911. He claims someone broke into their home on Cunningham Court and killed Ashley. Their two young daughters were in the home asleep. Investigators believe that Caleb shot her and then staged the scene to look like a home invasion. Caleb has pleaded not guilty.
0: A former daycare worker will spend the next 9 years in prison for sex crimes against children.
10: Investigators arrested Christopher Helmer in March after people saw him kiss a five-year-old on the lips at the Jelly Bean Junction daycare where he worked. This happened just north of us in Claremont County. Prosecutors said Helmer was obsessed with the five-year-old and searched Google for her address almost 30 times.
0: That's News Center 7's Gabrielle Enright.
2: A teen's waking up behind bars this morning after his brother helped out police.
7: Investigators say Chance Stein was one of four teenagers who stole a Dodge Durango Sunday. They found the car abandoned on Powhatan Place in Kettering. We talked with neighbors.
11: I know there's stolen cars everywhere now. More, you can't, you know, you got to be careful when you park your car. It's going to be there when you come back.
7: Investigators are still looking for the other people in the video. Police say if you know who they are, please give them a call.
2: News Center 7's Letitia Perry.
0: The man responsible for a mass shooting found not guilty by reason of insanity.
12: Investigators said Bruce Foster shot and killed two of his co-workers and hurt four others at a warehouse about 90 minutes east of Dayton last year. Court records showed Foster's family had concerns about his mental health years before that deadly violence. Foster is at a Licking County behavioral facility, so a specialist can evaluate him.
0: That's News Center 7's James Brown.
2: You may have to take a detour if you're driving in parts of Greene County on Saturday.
13: Several roads will be closed for Wright-Patterson Air Force Base's annual marathon. The county engineer says state routes 444 and 844 will be closed to through traffic. Those roads will not be accessible between State Route 4 and I-675 between 8 and 10 a.m.
2: WHIO's Ron Otto reporting.
0: The family of Turning Point USA founder Charlie Kirk taking legal action against Utah Valley University and those responsible for security the day Kirk was assassinated.
27: The claim says school officials were warned people could access rooftops overlooking the event, but never secured them. According to the claim, when Turning Point asked about rooftop security, UVU Police Chief Jeffrey Long texted, quote, "I got you covered." But surveillance video appears to show accused gunman Tyler Robinson crossing a nearby rooftop just before the shooting. UVU says it's, quote, aware of the notice of claim, adding its focus remains on supporting our campus community. Meantime, UVU says an independent security review is coming while Tyler Robinson is due back in court October 23rd.
0: Fox's Chanley Painter, according to the filing, UVU did not have metal detectors or bag checks and only six campus police officers to cover the event. WHI News Time 619.
1: I'm Larry Hansgen. 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
3: 87 degrees this afternoon. Rain and storm chances will come to an end for a second there late today and into the evening and overnight hours. A lingering shower may be possible going into Friday morning. So we go from 87 to 79. And then we'll dry things out a bit much of Friday afternoon. A lingering shower storm possible with the boundary south of 70 late day and into Saturday. Saturday storm chances will arrive again late and into Sunday as we go from 79 on Friday to 84 on Saturday and 82 on Sunday. Sunday looks to be one of our better chances for rain, and rain chances continuing on into Monday with a high of 78.
1: Live Doppler 7 radar shows lingering rain in Mercer, Shelby, Auglaize, and Logan counties. We've got 69 in Springfield, 73 in Centerville, and 73 at Dayton Severe Weather Station.
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6: Heads up taking Dayton Springfield Road in Clark County in the Mad River Township area. Heard reports of a possible rollover crash at Black Lane. This is sort of near Mercy Health. Traffic's moving well on all the interstates right now. We've had no issues this Thursday morning. With traffic every 10 minutes, I'm Jake Magnata, WHIO, Triple Team Traffic.
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15: For This Week in History, I'm Ron Otto. 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September 14th, 1994, Acting Commissioner Bud Selig cancels the rest of the 1994 baseball season during a players' strike.
17: The players' rep tonight was blaming the owners. The owners' rep tonight was blaming the players. What else is new?
15: September 15th, 1590, Giambista Castagna becomes Pope Urban VII, then dies of malaria 12 days later, marking the shortest papal reign in history. September 16th, 1919, the veterans organization the American Legion is granted a charter by Congress. And September 17th, 1972, TV series MASH debuts on CBS.
18: Klinger, aren't you ashamed of yourself?
19: 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I don't deserve to be in the Army.
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21: 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Healthcare costs have been going up and up, especially hospitals pushing up prices higher and higher. And that's ultimately reflected in what you pay for insurance. 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The brochures are really fancy, but if something's really wrong, you have a big illness, a big expense, they don't pay. They may pay for routine doctor visits, but something really goes wrong, that premium wasn't worth it.
16: Clark is WHIO's consumer warrior, and you can hear him during Miami Valley's Morning News on WHIO. This is Dayton's only weather, traffic, and news station. It's all the important information you need to know to start the day. Miami Valley's Morning News continues on WHIO.
1: Good morning, I'm Larry Hansgen. Mountain Dew is offering $1 million for verified evidence of Bigfoot. cryptid hunters, skeptics, and armchair experts must submit at least 4 of 7 types of evidence, including a 37 to 38.5-inch footprint, a documented 13-inch handprint, a photo, audio, thermal imaging, environmental remnants, or a hair sample with unknown DNA markers. 69 degrees now at 625.
0: I'm Brittany Otto.
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2: New research shows doctors are more accurately diagnosing breast cancer.
4: A new study finds overdiagnosis in breast cancer screenings is much less common than once thought. Researchers say fewer than 5% of cancers detected during screening would not have harmed a woman's health during her life. Earlier estimates put overdiagnosis at 30 to 50% of cases detected by screenings. The study team combined and analyzed data from 8 prominent clinical trials of mammography and breast cancer screening and compared those clinical trial results against long-term data from Denmark. That study appears in the Journal of the National Cancer Institute.
2: That's Fox's Lisa Brady. WHIO News Time, 626.
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1: Good morning at 6:30. I'm Larry Hansgen. Welcome to Miami Valley's Morning News. We are live on Thursday, September 17th. 73 degrees in Dayton. And here are the big three things you need to know. Got showers and thunderstorms today. Hot and humid. A high in the upper 80s. Warren County man facing 100 child porn charges. In our top local story happening today, jury selection begins in the Caleb Flynn murder trial.
7: Of murdering his wife, Ashley Flynn, inside their Tip City home earlier this year.
0: That's News Center 7's Letitia Perry. This morning, 150 potential jurors will fill a Miami County courtroom.
2: From that jury pool, the defense and prosecution will be looking for 12 jurors and likely two alternates.
0: WHIO spoke with Tom Hagel, a man with decades of experience in criminal law.
2: He's been following the investigation into Ashley Flynn's murder. News Center 7's Taylor Robertson.
9: We talked to Hagel about what the process for the defense may look like getting ready for this high-profile case. Hagel says the defense has 128 people they may call to testify. They're getting ready for questioning of all those witnesses, even if they may not call them to the stand.
0: It's been 7 months since Ashley's murder. In February, investigators say Caleb Flynn called 911.
2: He claims someone broke into their home on Cunningham Court and killed Ashley.
0: Their two young daughters were in the home asleep.
2: Investigators believe that Caleb shot her and then staged the scene to look like a home invasion. Caleb has pleaded not guilty.
0: Stay tuned here as we continue to bring you the news that impacts you and your community here on your hometown station, 1290 and 95.7 WHIO.
10: Rain and storm chances still in the forecast. I'm Storm Center 7 meteorologist Brittley Ritz. We're going to talk about how much rain we can expect now through the weekend.
6: We're not needing any extra time taking the interstates this morning. Traffic is moving well. With traffic every 10 minutes, I'm Jake Magnata, WHIO Triple Team Traffic.
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0: I'm Brittany Otto.
2: I'm Will Taylor.
0: Well, today, a Clark County school is closed after lightning hit the building, causing the roof to catch fire.
7: Teachers were inside New Carlisle Elementary when the lightning hit and the fire ignited.
11: In addition to the smoke, plus also with water dripping down into the rooms, we had to secure all the power and all the gas to the building.
7: We will check back with the school later this morning to see if classes will resume tomorrow.
0: That's News Center 7's Letitia Perry.
2: One of the suspects in a deadly road rage shooting appeared in court yesterday.
12: Samaj Mack went in front of a judge. Prosecutors said Mack and Damian DeBose killed Luke Holyfield on South Dayton Lakeview Road in July. In the courtroom, the prosecution and defense said they keep getting additional evidence.
13: I have received quite a bit of discovery already, still in the process of reviewing all of that, sharing all of that with the defendant. There is more still coming in. As that comes in, I have the opportunity to review it, see what possible defenses we may present. I will file the appropriate motions, potentially a motion to dismiss.
12: The judge set Mack's trial for October, but his lawyer did not think they will be ready.
2: That's News Center 7's James Brown.
0: The man who police say went on a deadly crime spree earlier this month is scheduled to be arraigned in court today.
27: Taiwan Stevens is accused of killing his girlfriend, Tiffany Collins, on September 3rd and getting arrested after stealing a police cruiser and driving it through a house in Dayton. In between, cops say Stevens caused a crash, stole a car, and tried to carjack a semi-truck. Stevens is in jail on $500,000 bond.
0: WHIO's Ron Otto reporting Stevens facing dozens of charges, including murder.
2: A mother accused of one of Ohio's biggest child endangerment cases pleaded not guilty to charges in two separate cases.
28: We first reported on Elizabeth Siders in June. Investigators arrested her and her husband and his parents. Those investigators rescued 16 kids from the home in Vinton County. Now, the attorney general described the conditions as horrific. A separate investigation into Siders and her husband led to the discovery. They said the pair engaged in sexual conduct with a minor between January and September of 2022. The attorney general said the victim is not a family member.
2: That's News Center 7's Gabrielle Enright.
0: A Warren County man formally charged on 100 charges related to child porn.
5: Jeremy Tussey is accused of transferring pictures showing children engaged in sexual activity or in a state of nudity. This happening in Carlisle between May of last year and May of this year.
0: WHIO Sierra Lawson. Tussey is set to be arraigned October 2nd. 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
1: I'm Larry Hansgen, and this is Miami Valley's Morning News. The New York Post says a golden retriever named Nash repeatedly brought toys to a stranger who had entered his family's San Diego home. The homeowners were able to watch the security app as the stranger spent 30 minutes inside their house. The dog just wanted to make sure they were safe, and so he's not a great guard dog. We thought he was going to bark at people, and he did the exact opposite. Police finally arrived, arrested the man after he tried to leave through a bathroom window, and Nash, the golden retriever, greeted the officers at the door with a toy in his mouth. Well, still to come on Miami Valley's Morning News, how to tack on extra years to your jail sentence before it even begins. We've got that story in 2 minutes. 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
16: Here's a look at what's happening around the Miami Valley this week. The Dayton Hispanic Heritage Festival, that's going on. 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Festival's going to run from 11 a.m. on Saturday to 11 p.m. The Waynesville Fall Fest, that's happening this weekend in historic downtown Waynesville. 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The Preble County Pork Festival, that's happening this weekend at the Preble County Fairgrounds, one of the region's most popular fall traditions. 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The festival takes place Saturday and Sunday throughout the weekend. And movies top of the box office this weekend include Spider-Man, Brand New Day, Practical Magic 2, and The Odyssey. 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
1: Good morning, I'm Larry Hansgen, and you've got a shot at $1,000. In fact, you've got 5 chances today to win $1,000 in the Grand for Groceries contest. 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
0: I'm Brittany Otto.
2: I'm Will Taylor.
0: And we are watching for the threat of floods today.
17: A flood watch in effect for the majority of the Miami Valley until 2 o'clock this afternoon. Additional 2 to 4 inches of rain possible under heavier downpours. Widespread 1 to 2 now through the weekend, but nonetheless, pay attention. Roadways may be inundated with water. Some of these areas that are currently dealing with rain this morning, north of 70, got a lot of rain yesterday morning. Over 3 inches of rain in less than 4 hours in parts of Mercer County. So remember, turn around, find a different route. You do not know how deep that water is.
0: Storm Center 7 meteorologist Brittley Rich. She'll have more in her extended five-day weather forecast in minutes.
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18: Deputies say one person is dead from the crash on Horatio Harris Creek Road a little after 4 in the morning. Two people were thrown from a vehicle. One of them died at the scene. The other was taken to a hospital in Troy.
2: WHIO's Will Harris.
0: A 20-year-old from northeastern Ohio facing new felony charges because of how he reacted after receiving a jail sentence.
19: Ohio man in court Monday for sentencing on aggravated assault charges. Cops say he headbutted a woman, fought with a guy, and then held a knife to the neck of another guy. Timothy Regal was sentenced to a year behind bars. And that could have been the end of it, but no. Instead, the guy hulked out, snapping his own handcuffs, and in a fit of pique, he turned around and clocked a sheriff's deputy right in the throat. Then he made a break for it, even knocking down another officer before heading for the stairs. Now, officers eventually ran after the madman as he slid down the stairs. Then they tried to tackle him, but he broke out of that too. The Hulk was almost out the door before a group of officers tased him and jumped on his back and finally brought him down to the ground.
0: That's Fox's Kevin Cork.
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2: The Department of Veteran Affairs gave more than $30 million in grants to community organizations that help veterans across Ohio. This will focus on homeless veterans and those at risk of becoming homeless. Last year, the VA housed more than 50,000 vets. 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
1: And this is Miami Valley's Morning News. I'm Larry Hansgen. 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Your Storm Center 7 meteorologist, Brittley Ritz.
17: 87 degrees this afternoon. Rain and storm chances will come to an end for a second there late today and into the evening and overnight hours. A lingering shower may be possible going into Friday morning. So we go from 87 to 79. And then we'll dry things out a bit much of Friday afternoon. A lingering shower storm possible with the boundary south of 70 late day and into Saturday. Saturday storm chances will arrive again late and into Sunday as we go from 79 on Friday to 84 on Saturday and 82 on Sunday. Sunday looks to be one of our better chances for rain, and rain chances continuing on into Monday with a high of 78.
1: Well, our live Doppler 7 radar is showing some lingering rain, not moving really at all, just continuing to pour in Mercer, Auglaize, Logan County, parts of Shelby County as well. We've got 69 in Springfield, 69 in Troy, and 73 at Dayton Severe Weather Station.
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6: Right now, we don't have any areas where traffic is slow on the interstates. It's been a great Thursday morning drive out there for the most part. About 15 minutes ago, there was a crash reported. I've heard this was a rollover crash in Clark County in Mad River Township. This is at Dayton Springfield Road and Black Lane, close to Mercy Health, a little east of I-675. With traffic every 10 minutes, I'm Jake Magnata, WHIO, Triple Team Traffic.
1: Joe Buck has agreed to a 6-year contract extension with ESPN worth $108 million. The deal keeps him as the voice of Monday Night Football into the next decade. And your power goes out, so what happens to that food in your fridge? 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
1: 646, I'm Larry Hansgen, 73 degrees in Dayton. Here are the big three things you need to know. Showers and thunderstorms today. It'll be hot and humid with a high in the upper 80s. The Fed hikes interest rates for the first time in 3 years. And our top story, jury selection starts today in the Caleb Flynn murder trial.
0: Flynn accused of murdering his wife, Ashley, inside their Tip City home earlier this year. News Center 7's Letitia Perry has more.
7: Just before 9 o'clock this morning, they will use a courtroom that holds around 150 potential jurors. From that jury pool, the defense and prosecution will be looking for 12 jurors and likely two alternatives to hear this high-profile murder case.
2: In February, investigators say Caleb Flynn called 911. He claims someone broke into their home on Cunningham Court and killed Ashley. Their two young daughters were in the home asleep. Investigators believe that Caleb shot her and then staged the scene to look like a home invasion. Caleb has pleaded not guilty.
0: Some state lawmakers want power companies to cover the cost of food and medicine that's ruined during power outages.
28: Right now, the state fines utilities when power does not come back on fast enough. That money goes to the state general fund. State Representative David Thomas says the money should go somewhere else.
9: That money, for example, should be going then directly to help compensate those, as opposed to just being a penalty on a company and not actually making restitution.
28: Representative Thomas expects the bill to be filed as early as next week.
0: That's News Center 7's Gabrielle Enright.
2: Updating a story we're following in Clark County. New evidence could delay the trial in a road rage homicide case.
27: Samaj Mack and Damian DeBose are facing murder charges in connection with the death of 47-year-old Luke Hollifield in July. Prosecutors say more evidence in Mack's case is coming in, and the defense says they may not be ready for trial, which is set for October 6th.
2: WHIO's Ron Otto reporting, DeBose is due in court for a hearing Friday morning.
0: New developments in a 23-year-old Dayton cold case murder. Investigators said new DNA test results connected Jesse James Lockley Jr. to Arlene Hall's homicide. Police found her body in a home's basement on Germantown Street in 2003. Detectives said the testing found Lockley's DNA on Hall's clothing. Yesterday, he was arrested and is currently in the Montgomery County Jail. WHIO News time is 6:49.
1: I'm Larry Hansgen. This is Miami Valley's Morning News. Our five-day forecast, a Dayton radio exclusive, as we hear from Storm Center 7 meteorologist Brittley Ritz.
17: 87 degrees this afternoon. Rain and storm chances will come to an end for a second there late today and into the evening and overnight hours. A lingering shower may be possible going into Friday morning. So we go from 87 to 79. And then we'll dry things out a bit much of Friday afternoon. A lingering shower storm possible with the boundary south of 70 late day and into Saturday. Saturday storm chances will arrive again late and into Sunday as we go from 79 on Friday to 84 on Saturday and 82 on Sunday. Sunday looks to be one of our better chances for rain, and rain chances continuing on into Monday with a high of 78.
1: Well, our live Doppler 7 radar shows the lingering rain still in Mercer, Auglaize, Shelby, and Logan counties with 68 in Springfield. We got 73 in Miamisburg and 73 at Dayton Severe Weather Station.
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1: It's an update with Jake Magnata.
6: A lot of heavy rain up north. Be careful this morning on the roads closer to the Dayton area. Traffic has been moving well on all highways. No slowdowns as you're heading to work or school. If you're in Clark County and Mad River Township, I'm still seeing this reported crash at Dayton Springfield Road and Black Lane. This is east of 675, also close to Mercy Health. With traffic every 10 minutes, I'm Jake Magnata, WHIO, Triple Team Traffic.
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2: 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Sherrod Brown voted with Biden, 97%. Schumer, 95. Bernie Sanders, 92. 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
6: Good morning, I'm Larry Hansgen. Dealing with some rain in the northern Miami Valley this morning in Mercer, Auglaize, Shelby, Logan counties, that area. Just kind of sitting there, not really tracking to the east much at all. And of course, we do have showers and thunderstorms in our forecast today. In between, just hot and humid. Right now, 69 degrees at 655. Merriam-Webster's added 1,400 new words and definitions to its online dictionary. The new entries cover artificial intelligence, social media, dating, food, music, culture. Some of the newest trending words are vibe coding, parasocial, Mandela effect, looks maxing, Rickroll, meme coin, and promposal. Brittany, in touch as you are with all things like this, mm-hmm. You recognize all those terms?
7: Yeah, I believe so.
6: I thought you did. I had to look some of them up.
7: Yeah. We didn't have to look up Rickroll.
6: I know what Rickrolling is.
7: Yeah.
6: What about you, Will?
8: I don't know what vibe coding is. I haven't heard that one before, but all the other ones.
6: Vibe coding, I had to look it up, okay. So it means using AI to write software instead of just doing it yourself. You know,

0: Okay.
1: Yeah. It's basically using AI to say, I want to do a program that'll do this, and it does it. Okay. Hmm. Parker?
2: Some of these I have no idea. Looks maxing, no clue. Mandela effect, no idea.
3: that one's fun.
1: What, Mandela effect? Yeah.
3: That one's fun, like Berenstein versus like the Berenstein bears or the Berenstein or whatever.
1: It's misremembering.
3: Yeah. Misremembering things. Yeah.
1: Misremembering.
4: But like
1: stuff.
4: A common misremembering.
1: Yeah.
3: Yes.
1: Yeah. Okay. Yeah. And they call it that because I guess there was somebody that assumed that Mandela died in prison. In fact, he was out, and so looks maxing is exactly what you think it is. It's just using self help stuff on the internet to try to enhance your physical appearance.
2: Okay, gotcha.
3: You know that bone smashing stuff, Parker?
2: Bone smashing?
3: Yeah, where they hit their faces with the hammers.
1: What?
3: That's a looks maxing thing right there.
2: I have not heard of this.
1: What?
3: Supposedly the micro fractures in your like jaw makes it stronger. Like you're just hitting yourself in the face over and over again and making micro fractures.
2: Purposely breaking your jaw.
4: Yeah.
1: I guarantee you, there was a bunch of people sitting around and there was alcohol involved, and they said, I bet you I can get people to hit themselves in the face with a hammer.
4: Maybe.
1: And they just didn't, and sure enough, they got enough people to do it. Because now, microfractures are a thing. I know, I've heard of people having that done to their knees, things like that.
4: Oh, really?
1: Oh, yeah, yeah. Mm. A lot of athletes, if they've had knee problems, they'll do the microfractures because the healing does strengthen it. Hmm. Well, maybe there is something to it, Will, after all. obviously, you've had some work done. And our top story today, the trial that has the nation's attention is beginning in Miami County. It's 6:58.
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1: Good morning. It's 7 o'clock. I'm Larry Hansgen. Welcome to Miami Valley's Morning News. We are live on Thursday, September 17th. 73 degrees now in Dayton. And here are the big three things you need to know. Got showers and thunderstorms today, hot and humid, a high in the upper 80s. New Carlisle Elementary School closed today after being hit by lightning. And our top local story, Miami Valley murder case making national headlines, is getting underway today in Miami County.
10: Jury selection for Caleb Flynn's murder trial will start at 8:45 this morning. He's accused of murdering his wife, Ashley Flynn, inside their Tip City home earlier this year. It's been 7 months since Ashley's murder.
11: That's News Center 7's Letitia Perry. Just before 9 this morning, they'll use a courtroom that holds around 150 potential jurors.
3: From that jury pool, the defense and prosecution will be looking for 12 jurors and likely two alternates to hear this high-profile murder case.
10: In February, investigators say Caleb Flynn called 911. He claimed someone broke into their home on Cunningham Court and killed Ashley. Their two young daughters were in the home asleep.
11: Investigators believe that Caleb shot her and then staged the scene to look like a home invasion. Caleb has pleaded not guilty.
3: Stay tuned here as we continue to bring you the news that impacts you and your community here on your hometown station, 1290 and 95.7 WHIO.
0: Strong storm chances in the forecast. I'm Storm Center 7 meteorologist Brittley Ritz breaking down the timing and the storm threats.
12: Traffic is moving at normal speeds no matter where you're at on the interstates this morning. With traffic every 10 minutes, I'm Jake Magnata, WHIO Triple Team Traffic.
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11: I'm Brittany Otto.
3: I'm Will Taylor.
11: A former daycare worker will spend the next 9 years in prison for sex crimes against children.
13: Investigators arrested Christopher Helmer in March after people saw him kiss a five-year-old on the lips at the Jelly Bean Junction daycare where he worked. This happened just north of us in Claremont County. Prosecutors said Helmer was obsessed with the five-year-old and searched Google for her address almost 30 times.
11: That's News Center 7's Gabrielle Enright.
3: A teen's waking up behind bars this morning after his brother helped out police.
10: Investigators say Chance Stein was one of four teenagers who stole a Dodge Durango Sunday. They found the car abandoned on Powhatan Place in Kettering. We talked with neighbors.
14: I know there's stolen cars everywhere now. More, you can't, you know, you got to be careful when you park your car. Well, it's going to be there when you come back.
10: Investigators are still looking for the other people in the video. Police say if you know who they are, please give them a call.
3: News Center 7's Letitia Perry.
11: The man responsible for a mass shooting found not guilty by reason of insanity.
15: Investigators said Bruce Foster shot and killed two of his co-workers and hurt four others at a warehouse about 90 minutes east of Dayton last year. Court records showed Foster's family had concerns about his mental health years before that deadly violence. Foster is at a Licking County behavioral facility, so a specialist can evaluate him.
11: That's News Center 7's James Brown.
3: You may have to take a detour if you're driving in parts of Greene County on Saturday.
16: Several roads will be closed for Wright-Patterson Air Force Base's annual marathon. The county engineer says state routes 444 and 844 will be closed to through traffic. Those roads will not be accessible between State Route 4 and I-675 between 8 and 10 a.m.
3: WHIO's Ron Otto reporting.
11: The family of Turning Point USA founder Charlie Kirk is taking legal action against Utah Valley University and those responsible for security the day Kirk was assassinated.
17: The claim says school officials were warned people could access rooftops overlooking the event, but never secured them. According to the claim, when Turning Point asked about rooftop security, UVU Police Chief Jeffrey Long texted, quote, "I got you covered." But surveillance video appears to show accused gunman Tyler Robinson crossing a nearby rooftop just before the shooting. UVU says it's, quote, aware of the notice of claim, adding its focus remains on supporting our campus community. Meantime, UVU says an independent security review is coming while Tyler Robinson is due back in court October 23rd.
11: That's Fox's Chanley Painter. According to the filing, UVU did not have metal detectors or bag checks and only six campus police officers to cover the event. WHIO News time is 7:05.
1: I'm Larry Hansgen, and this is Miami Valley's Morning News. The Dayton Flyers are on the road for the first time this football season when they visit Eastern Kentucky on Saturday night. Senior tight end Carson Lubinski from Bellbrook relishes the challenge.
18: Oh, 100% an opportunity. I think the whole room is very juiced. The whole team is very juiced to get out and play someone else, especially going to Eastern Kentucky. I think it's a great opportunity to go play on someone else's turf and kind of Show the world what we can do.
1: The kickoff Saturday, 6 o'clock, Bud Light pregame show. Hall of Fame coach Mike Kelly and me begins at 5:30. And still to come, a frightening murder mystery in South Africa. We've got that story in 2 minutes. WHIO News time is 7:06.
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8: Well, we're watching for the threat of storms today as more rain moves into the Miami Valley.
10: Once again, a marginal risk for stronger storms today across the Miami Valley. Wind would be our bigger concern, as well as heavy rain. We're talking an additional 2 to 4 inches under some heavier downpours. So flooding is still a big problem. We do have a flood watch in effect for a good part of the Miami Valley until 2 o'clock this afternoon.
8: Storm Center 7 meteorologist Brittany Rich will be back in moments with her 5-day weather forecast.
9: South Africa's president is promising justice after 8 women are found murdered in a town.
11: The bodies were discovered in a town called Kempton Park near Johannesburg over a 2-month period. The victims, all naked or partially clothed women, were aged between 20 and 38. Only 2 have been identified so far. South Africa's president, Cyril Ramaphosa, has vowed no stone will be left unturned in finding the killer or killers. Police say they're considering all possibilities, including that the killings are linked. They've urged women in Kempton Park to avoid walking or running alone. Femicide rates in South Africa are among the highest in the world.
9: That's Fox's Jonathan Savage.
8: Today, Constitution Day.
12: The U.S. Constitution was signed on this day in 1787 by George Washington, Alexander Hamilton, James Madison, and other delegates in Philadelphia. The document establishing the framework of the federal government, its 3 branches, legislative, executive, and judicial, and a system of checks and balances designed to limit the government's power. The Constitution was later amended to address changing circumstances. The first 10 amendments, known as the Bill of Rights, was ratified in 1791, protecting fundamental freedoms, including speech, religion, the press, and the right to bear arms.
8: That's Fox's Jeff Manasso.
6: This is WHIO Continuing News.
9: Yesterday, the U.S. House of Representatives passed a plan to rename Xenia's post office to honor former WHIO weatherman Gil Whitney.
13: The building is on East Main Street in Xenia. People credited Whitney with saving so many lives when he warned the community about that massive tornado heading towards Xenia in 1974. More than 30 people died. Congressman Mike Turner pushed for the name change. And for more than a decade, Whitney worked here at WHIO. He died in 1982.
9: That's News Center 7's James Brown. 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
7: 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And here's Storm Center 7 meteorologist Brittany Ritz.
10: 87 degrees this afternoon. Rain and storm chances will come to an end for a second there late today and into the evening and overnight hours. A lingering shower may be possible going into Friday.

0: Friday morning. So we go from 87 to 79. And then we'll dry things out a bit much of Friday afternoon. A lingering shower storm possible with the boundary south of 70 late day and into Saturday. Saturday storm chances will arrive again late and into Sunday as we go from 79 on Friday to 84 on Saturday and 82 on Sunday. Sunday looks to be one of our better chances for rain, and rain chances continuing on into Monday with a high of 78.
1: A live Doppler 7 radar showing Mercer, Auglaize, Logan counties, as well as Northern Dark, Shelby, and Champaign County with some rain. We got 68 in Springfield, 69 in Englewood, and 69 at Dayton Sevier Weather Station.
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3: Larry, still not running into any trouble this morning on the interstates. We've had a crash in Clark County for about an hour, still affecting some traffic in the area of Dayton Springfield Road and Black Lane. This is not too far from 675 and Mercy Health. With traffic every 10 minutes, I'm Jake Magnotta, WHIO Triple Team Traffic.
1: Ohio Senator John Husted spoke on the Senate floor this week about a bipartisan bill to protect college athletes. And we'll get those details when the senator joins us live in 2 minutes. 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
7: For years, I've talked about making sure when you buy tickets to a concert or a sporting event that you buy from a safe place. 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A Wall Street Journal investigation found that StubHub has continually changed the address that you have to contact them at when you have a problem with StubHub tickets. 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
1: 7:16, I'm Larry Hansgen. We got 69 degrees in Dayton. Here are the big three things you need to know. Showers and thunderstorms today. It'll be hot and humid. High in the upper 80s. The Xenia Post Office will be renamed in honor of late Channel 7 weatherman Gil Whitney. And our top story, the Caleb Flynn murder trial begins today in Miami County. More on that coming up at 7:30. But earlier this week, Ohio Senator John Husted was on the floor of the Senate addressing his colleagues about a bill aimed at protecting college athletes. It's getting bipartisan support, and Senator joins us on our Newsmaker line. And if you could, Senator, give our listeners some details about this specific piece of legislation.
11: Well, it's the Team USA Act, and it's, you know, right now we're considering this issue regarding NIL and college sports, and colleges and universities are asking us to save college sports from all of the things that are going on right now. Well, one of the things I want to do is save it for U.S. citizens, American student athletes, because what we've seen is a growing challenge that more and more roster spots and scholarships are going to student athletes from other countries. And as you make this more lucrative, you're going to add more money to the system. You're going to create an incentive for more foreign athletes to take roster spots, money, scholarships away from American student athletes. So my legislation would cap roster spots at 20% for foreign athletes. We need to preserve opportunities for American athletes. You see some of these rosters, Larry, where 100% of the athletes are not United States citizens. And we need to, you know, we need to give, if we're going to ask Congress to protect American college sports, we ought to protect it for American student athletes. And that's what's behind the legislation. I think it's really important legislation. If you look at the last Paris Olympics, 63% of the NCAA athletes represented another country. Right now, if we pass this legislation, putting more money into college sports, it's going to take away even more spots from American student athletes.
1: One would think that with the playing field then leveled by this legislation making the same rules for everybody, that there would not be much pushback from universities and colleges. What type of reaction have you gotten?
11: Well, you know, it's been sort of muted. I don't think that the colleges are going to vocally say that they want more foreign athletes on their rosters. I've heard coaches tell me, gee, thank you, this is great. But so far, you know, the colleges and universities, you know, haven't stepped up and really tried to help us with this. Some of them have, some of them haven't. But look, this is pretty simple. If colleges and universities are asking the U.S. government to essentially give them antitrust status to protect their sports, we ought to protect at least the vast majority of the roster spots for American student athletes. I expect the Chinese government to look out for Chinese citizens, the French government to look out for French citizens. I want the U.S. government to look out for U.S. citizens.
1: While we have you with us, one other piece of legislation, you and your colleague, Senator Marino, here in Ohio, introduced concerning driver's licenses. And if you could share that with our listeners.
11: Yeah, in a course of 9 days, three Ohioans were killed by illegal aliens driving on our highways. And in some of them, in one case, one of those illegal aliens got a driver's license to do so in the state of Connecticut. And what I've discovered is that there are 19 states in the District of Columbia who give people who are illegally in this country driver's licenses so that they can drive. And that is resulting in the deaths of Americans across our nation. And so what I'm proposing along with Senator Moreno is that those states must stop that. It is endangering the lives of citizens all across this country. As I mentioned, three Ohioans were killed in the course of 9 days. And we're going to say, if you don't stop this practice as a sanctuary state giving driver's licenses, that we're going to freeze your highway funding, that we're not going to give you highway funding from the federal government if you're going to give licenses to people who are illegally in this country and endangering the lives of our citizens on the road.
1: We appreciate the time as always, and thanks for being with us here on Miami Valley's Morning News, Senator John Husted.
11: Great. Thanks, Larry.
1: It's 7:21. We're looking at our five-day forecast, so you can make plans for the weekend, and you might have to make it around some possibilities of rain, and we'll get those details now from Storm Center 7 meteorologist Brittley Ritz.
0: 87 degrees this afternoon. Rain and storm chances will come to an end for a second there late today and into the evening and overnight hours. A lingering shower may be possible going into Friday morning, so we go from 87 to 79. And then we'll dry things out a bit much of Friday afternoon. A lingering shower storm possible with the boundary south of 70 late day and into Saturday. Saturday storm chances will arrive again late and into Sunday as we go from 79 on Friday to 84 on Saturday and 82 on Sunday. Sunday looks to be one of our better chances for rain, and rain chances continuing on into Monday with a high of 78.
1: Our live Doppler 7 radar is still showing that rain lingering in the northern Miami Valley in Mercer, Auglaize, Logan, as well as northern Dark Shelby and Champaign counties. We got 68 in Springfield, 69 in Vandalia, 69 at Dayton Severe Weather Station.
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3: Larry, still nothing to avoid on the interstates. Traffic's moving very well right now. Still seeing an accident in Clark County at Dayton Springfield Road and Black Lane. This is in Mad River Township, a little east of 675, close to Mercy Health. Also in West Dayton, looks like there is an accident at James McGee Boulevard and Gettysburg Avenue as well. With traffic every 10 minutes, I'm Jake Magnata, WHIO Triple Team Traffic.
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1: Good morning, I'm Larry Hansgen. 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
15: New research shows doctors are more accurately diagnosing breast cancer.
16: A new study finds overdiagnosis in breast cancer screenings is much less common than once thought. Researchers say fewer than 5% of cancers detected during screening would not have harmed a woman's health during her life. Earlier estimates put overdiagnosis at 30 to 50% of cases detected by screenings. The study team combined and analyzed data from 8 prominent clinical trials of mammography and breast cancer screening and compared those clinical trial results against long-term data from Denmark. That study appears in the Journal of the National Cancer Institute.
15: That's Fox's Lisa Brady reporting. WHIO News Time, 727.
1: I'm Larry Hansgen, and this is Miami Valley's Morning News. And it's time for us to take a look ahead at the weekend coming up and find out what's happening.
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17: The 14th annual Farm to Fork event is going to be happening on Friday evening. 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That's going to be on Friday afternoon. You can enjoy classic cars, food vendors, and all kinds of fun community atmosphere. It's going to start at 4 o'clock. Fortune Feemsters Taking Care of Biscuits Tour. Yeah, that's coming to the Dayton Schuster Center. That's going to be on Saturday night. The popular comedian brings her latest national tour to downtown Dayton. It's going to start right around 7 o'clock. And the Ohio Renaissance Festival continues this weekend out in Harveysburg, just south of Dayton. You can step back into the 16th century with jousting tournaments, costume performers, artisan demonstrations, all kinds of food, fun, giant turkey legs. I absolutely love it. The festival's open Saturday and Sunday and offers a full day of Renaissance era fun. Getting you out into the Miami Valley, I'm Chris Hartley, 1290 and 95.7 WHIO, Dayton's News and Talk.
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1: Good morning. It's 7:30. I'm Larry Hansgen. Welcome to Miami Valley's morning news. We are live on Thursday, September 17th. We've got 69 degrees in Dayton. Here are the big three things you need to know. Showers and thunderstorms today, hot and humid, a high in the upper 80s. Warren County man facing 100 child porn charges. And our top local story is happening today. Jury selection begins in the Caleb Flynn murder trial.
22: He's accused of murdering his wife, Ashley Flynn, inside their Tip City home earlier this year.
23: That's News Center 7's Letitia Perry. This morning, 150 potential jurors will fill a Miami County courtroom.
15: From that jury pool, the defense and prosecution will be looking for 12 jurors and likely two alternates.
23: WHIO spoke with Tom Hagel, a man with decades of experience in criminal law.
15: He's been following the investigation into Ashley Flynn's murder. News Center 7's Taylor Robertson.
24: We talked to Hagel about what the process for the defense may look like getting ready for this high-profile case. Hagel says the defense has 128 people they may call to testify. They're getting ready for questioning of all those witnesses, even if they may not call them to the stand.
23: It's been 7 months since Ashley's murder. In February, investigators say Caleb Flynn called 911.
15: He claims someone broke into their home on Cunningham Court and killed Ashley.
23: Their two young daughters were in the home asleep.
15: Investigators believe that Caleb shot her and then staged the scene to look like a home invasion. Caleb has pleaded not guilty.
23: Stay tuned here as we continue to bring you the news that impacts you and your community here on your hometown station, 1290 and 95.7 WHIO.
0: Rain and storm chances still in the forecast. I'm Storm Center 7 meteorologist Brittley Ritz. We're going to talk about how much rain we can expect now through the weekend.
3: Don't have any accidents or other issues on the interstates right now. Traffic is moving well for your Thursday morning drive. With traffic every 10 minutes, I'm Jake Magnotta, WHIO Triple Team Traffic.
1: I'm Larry Hansgen. 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
23: I'm Brittany Otto.
15: I'm Will Taylor.
23: Well, some state lawmakers want power companies to cover the cost of food and medicine that's ruined during power outages.
25: Right now, the state fines utilities when power does not come back on fast enough. That money goes to the state general fund. State Representative David Thomas says the money should go somewhere else.
26: That money, for example, should be going then directly to help compensate those, as opposed to just being a penalty on a company and not actually making restitution.
25: Representative Thomas expects the bill to be filed as early as next week.
23: That's News Center 7's Gabrielle Enright.
15: Updating a story that we're following in Clark County. New evidence could delay the trial in a road rage homicide case.
27: Samaj Mack and Damian DeBose are facing murder charges in connection with the death of 47-year-old Luke Hollifield in July. Prosecutors say more evidence in Mack's case is coming in, and the defense says they may not be ready for trial, which is set for October 6th.
15: WHIO's Ron Otto reporting, DeBose is due in court for a hearing Friday morning.
23: New developments in a 23-year-old Dayton cold case murder. Investigators said new DNA test results connected Jesse James Lockley Jr. to Arlene Hall's homicide. Police found Hall's body in a home's basement on Germantown Street back in 2003. Detectives said the testing found Lockley's DNA on Hall's clothing. Yesterday, he was arrested and is currently in the Montgomery County Jail.
15: A tornado siren in Sydney is out of service this week for some repairs.
28: This is the one at Humphrey Park. The city's safety services says this is due to electrical work that's being done in the park and should be back to operating in the next week. Residents are being asked to keep an ear out for any severe weather during this time.
15: WHIO's Sierra Lawson.
23: Well, it was this date 50 years ago when NASA first showed the world a completed space shuttle.
29: While Space Shuttle Columbia would take the first flight to space in 1981, NASA on this day in 1976 unveiled its Earthbound Test Flight Space Shuttle Orbiter. Originally to be named Constitution, NASA would be convinced by Star Trek fans to christen it the Enterprise. After proving the design could fly in Earth's atmosphere and land safely, Enterprise was retired and spent decades on display at the Smithsonian's Udvar-Hazy Pavilion in Virginia. Today, visitors can see it at the Intrepid Air and Space Museum in New York City.
23: Fox's Evan Brown, WHI News Time 735.
1: I'm Larry Hanskin, and this is Miami Valley's Morning News. And I want to personally invite you to join me on an amazing trip coming up this summer. Colette Tours, as we discover Rome and the Amalfi Coast. Yes, we're flying to Rome on June 20th. After a couple of days in that magical city, we head south down the Amalfi Coast to visit Positano, Sorrento. We'll see the ruins of Pompeii, have lunch at the foot of Mount Vesuvius. 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I don't want you to miss out on this fantastic trip. And while we celebrate July 4th, a case could be made that September 17th should be a bigger holiday. That story in 2 minutes. It's 7:36.
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22: Witnesses described the violence as a drive-by shooting on Westwood Avenue near North James H. McGee Boulevard. The victims were on a porch. Three adults suffered gunshot wounds, so did a juvenile. Shattered glass hurt a second teenager. The mayor said, quote, "We cannot accept violence as inevitable. We have to be willing to invest in the people, programs, and partnerships that can help us cure violence in our community." End quote. At last check, Dayton police did not know who the shooter was. Thankfully, none of the victims' injuries were life-threatening.
23: News Center 7's Letitia Perry.
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15: Well, today is Constitution Day.
9: The U.S. Constitution was signed on this day in 1787 by George Washington, Alexander Hamilton, James Madison, and other delegates in Philadelphia. The document establishing the framework of the federal government, its three branches, legislative, executive, and judicial, and a system of checks and balances designed to limit the government's power. The Constitution was later amended to address changing circumstances. The first 10 amendments, known as the Bill of Rights, was ratified in 1791, protecting fundamental freedoms, including speech, religion, the press, and the right to bear arms.
15: That's Fox's Jeff Manasso. WHIO News Time is 7:41.
1: I'm Larry Hansgen, and this is Miami Valley's Morning News. 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Here's Storm Center 7 meteorologist Brittany Ritz.
0: 87 degrees this afternoon. Rain and storm chances will come to an end for a second there late today and into the evening and overnight hours. A lingering shower may be possible going into Friday morning, so we go from 87 to 79. And then we'll dry things out a bit much of Friday afternoon. A lingering shower storm possible with the boundary south of 70 late day and into Saturday. Saturday storm chances will arrive again late and into Sunday as we go from 79 on Friday to 84 on Saturday and 82 on Sunday. Sunday looks to be one of our better chances for rain, and rain chances continuing on into Monday with a high of 78.
1: Well, our live Doppler 7 radar is showing rain lingering in Mercer, Auglaize, Logan counties, as well as northern Shelby and Champaign County. All right, 70 now in Springfield, 69 in Riverside, 69 at Dayton Sevier Weather Station.
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3: Larry, looks like this accident in Clark County, I've been mentioning since 6:15 this morning, still creating some trouble. This is Dayton Springfield Road at Black Lane in Mad River Township, so not too far from 675 and Mercy Health. Other than this, we've had no major problems. 75, 76, 75, looking at the highways right now, traffic's moving well. With traffic every 10 minutes, I'm Jake Magnano, WHIO Triple Team Traffic.
1: Well, on Wall Street, the Dow closed down 621 points. At 51,461. Now, since September 4th, the Friday before Labor Day weekend, the Dow has lost 1,952 points, and the NASDAQ losing almost 2% in that same period. Now, still to come here on Miami Valley's Morning News, expect some road closures in Greene County Saturday. That story in 2 minutes, WHIO News Time, 7:43.
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1: 7:46, I'm Larry Hansgen. We've got 69 degrees in Dayton, and here are the big three things you need to know. Showers and thunderstorms today, hot and humid, a high in the upper 80s. The Fed hikes interest rates for the first time in 3 years, and our top story, jury selection starts today in the Caleb Flynn murder trial.
23: Yeah, Flynn accused of murdering his wife, Ashley, inside their Tip City home earlier this year. News Center 7's Letitia Perry has more.
22: Just before 9 o'clock this morning, they will use a courtroom that holds around 150 potential jurors. From that jury pool, the defense and prosecution will be looking for 12 jurors and likely two alternatives to hear this high-profile murder case.
15: In February, investigators say Caleb Flynn called 911. He claimed someone broke into their home on Cunningham Court and killed Ashley. Their two young daughters were in the home asleep. Investigators believe that Caleb shot her and then staged the scene to look like a home invasion. Caleb has pleaded not guilty.
23: A former daycare worker will spend the next 9 years in prison for sex crimes against children.
18: Investigators arrested Christopher Helmer in March after people saw him kiss a five-year-old on the lips at the Jelly Bean Junction daycare where he worked. This happened just north of us in Claremont County. Prosecutors said Helmer was obsessed with the five-year-old and searched Google for her address almost 30 times.
23: News Center 7's Gabrielle Enright.
15: A teen's waking up behind bars this morning after his brother helped out police.
22: Investigators say Chance Stein was one of four teenagers who stole a Dodge Durango Sunday. They found the car abandoned on Powhatan Place in Kettering. We talked with neighbors.
19: I know there's stolen cars everywhere now. More, you can't, you know, you got to be careful when you park your car. It's going to be there when you come back.
22: Investigators are still looking for the other people in the video. Police say if you know who they are, please give them a call.
15: That's News Center 7's Letitia Perry.
23: The man responsible for a mass shooting is found not guilty by reason of insanity.
20: Investigators said Bruce Foster shot and killed two of his co-workers and hurt four others at a warehouse about 90 minutes east of Dayton last year. Court records showed Foster's family had concerns about his mental health years before that deadly violence. Foster is at a Licking County behavioral facility, so a specialist can evaluate him.
23: News Center 7's James Brown.
15: You might have to take a detour if you're driving in parts of Greene County Saturday.
21: Several roads will be closed for Wright-Patterson Air Force Base's annual marathon. The county engineer says state routes 444 and 844 will be closed to through traffic. Those roads will not be accessible between State Route 4 and I-675 between 8 and 10 a.m.
15: WHIO's Ron Otto reporting.
23: The family of Turning Point USA founder Charlie Kirk taking legal action against Utah Valley University and those responsible for security the day Kirk was assassinated.
24: The claim says school officials were warned people could access rooftops overlooking the event, but never secured them. According to the claim, when Turning Point asked about rooftop security, UVU Police Chief Jeffrey Long texted, quote, "I got you covered." But surveillance video appears to show accused gunman Tyler Robinson crossing a nearby rooftop just before the shooting. UVU says it's, quote, aware of the notice of claim, adding its focus remains on supporting our campus community. Meantime, UVU says an independent security review is coming while Tyler Robinson is due back in court October 23rd.
23: That's Fox's Chanley Painter. WHIO News Time 749.
1: I'm Larry Hansgen. This is Miami Valley's Morning News and a look at our five-day forecast with Storm Center 7 meteorologist Brittany Ritz.
25: 87 degrees this afternoon. Rain and storm chances will come to an end for a second there late today and into the evening and overnight hours. A lingering shower may be possible going into Friday morning. So we go from 87 to 79. And then we'll dry things out a bit much of Friday afternoon. A lingering shower storm possible with the boundary south of 70 late day and into Saturday. Saturday storm chances will arrive again late and into Sunday as we go from 79 on Friday to 84 on Saturday and 82 on Sunday. Sunday looks to be one of our better chances for rain, and rain chances continuing on into Monday with a high of 78.
1: Our live Doppler 7 radar is still showing a lingering rain. It's starting to move a little to the east now. Mercer County just about rain-free for now, but there's more rain in Indiana heading that direction. Still seeing some pretty heavy downpours. Northern Shelby County, Auglaize County, Northern Champaign, Logan counties. We've got 70 in Springfield, 69 in Riverside, and 69 at Dayton Severe Weather Station.
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1: An update with Jake Magnata.
3: They're seeing a reported crash right now in Shelby County on northbound 75. This is just before you get to the exit to Fair Road in the Sydney area. Doesn't look like it's causing much of a delay. Looks like you'll just be slowing down for a few extra minutes here. Still seeing an accident affecting traffic in Clark County and Mad River Township, Dayton Springfield Road at Black Lane. This is east of 675. With traffic every 10 minutes, I'm Jake Magnata, WHIO Triple Team Traffic.
1: Well, it is Constitution Day. The Constitution was signed on this date in 1787. So what else happened on September 17th? 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
4: Good morning, I'm Larry Hanskin. We've been dealing with some pretty heavy rain far northern Miami Valley this morning. And showers, thunderstorms, they're in the forecast today. We'll be hot and humid on top of that. Right now, 69 degrees, 755 on September 17th. September 17th. 1965. What MeTV show starring Bob Crane went on the air? Was it Bewitched, Hogan's Heroes, or Green Acres? Let's start with Brittany Otto.
7: Green Acres.
4: Will Taylor.
8: Hogan's.
4: Parker.
9: Green Acres.
4: And Jake Magnotta.
10: Hogan's Heroes.
4: Absolutely right. Colonel Hogan, played by Bob Crane, former radio DJ. It was September 17th, 1954. What book about English schoolboys stranded on an island is published? Is it Lord of the Flies, Robinson Crusoe, or The Decline and Fall? Will?
8: Lord of the Flies.
4: Parker?
9: Robinson Crusoe.
4: Jake?
10: Lord of the Flies.
4: And Brittany?
7: Lord of the Flies.
4: It is Lord of the Flies. A kind of a creepy book, but one I think it was required reading for a lot of people growing up.
7: Yeah.
4: September 17th, 1908. Lieutenant Thomas Selfridge becomes the first person to die in an airplane crash. He was a passenger in a plane piloted by Eddie Rickenbacker, Billy Mitchell, or Orville Wright. Parker?
9: Eddie Rickenbacker.
4: Jake?
10: Orville Wright.
4: Brittany?
7: Eddie Rickenbacker.
4: Will?
9: Orville.
4: It was the Wright brother, Orville. He was seriously injured in the crash as well. So Will and Jake, perfect so far. Brittany's got one, and Parker is doing a great job of spectating. September 17th, 1692, 80-year-old Giles Corey is put to death in Salem, Massachusetts. How was he executed? He was hung, burned at the

0: stake or pressed to death? We'll see if we'll start with Jake here.
1: Burned at the stake.
0: Brittany.
2: I'm going to say he was pressed to death.
0: Will.
3: Pressed.
0: Parker.
4: Pressed.
0: Yes, he was pressed. They would put a big board on top, you know, put like a door on top of him and just start piling rocks.
3: Oh, I thought they just asked him a bunch of questions.
0: No. No, they took several days, but they killed him.
2: Oh,
0: wow. Will, 4 for 4, can he run the table? We'll find out. On September 17th, 1937, which president's face is dedicated at Mount Rushmore? You got 4 to choose from. Is it Washington, Jefferson, Roosevelt, or Lincoln? We'll start with our leader, Will.
3: Let's go Roosevelt.
0: Parker.
4: Lincoln.
0: Jake.
1: Roosevelt.
0: Brittany.
2: I'm going to say Washington.
0: It was Abraham Lincoln. And the monument completed then 4 years later in 1941. Congratulations, Will Taylor. You got 4 out of 5, which is impressive.
3: Uh-huh.
0: And our top story today, the murder trial begins for Caleb Flynn at 7:58.
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0: Good morning. It's 8:01. I'm Larry Hansgen. Welcome to Miami Valley's Morning News. We are live on Thursday, September 17th. We have 70 degrees in Dayton. Here are the big three things you need to know. Now, showers and thunderstorms today. It'll be hot and humid, a high in the upper 80s. New Carlisle Elementary School closed today after being hit by lightning. And our top local story, a Miami Valley murder case making national headlines, gets underway today in Miami County.
4: Jury selection for Caleb Flynn's murder trial will start at 8:45 this morning. He's accused of murdering his wife, Ashley Flynn, inside their Tip City home earlier this year. It's been 7 months since Ashley's murder.
2: That's News Center 7's Letitia Perry. Just before 9 this morning, they'll use a courtroom that holds around 150 potential jurors.
3: From that jury pool, the defense and prosecution will be looking for 12 jurors and likely two alternates to hear this high-profile murder case.
4: In February, investigators say Caleb Flynn called 911. He claimed someone broke into their home on Cunningham Court and killed Ashley. Their two young daughters were in the home asleep.
2: Investigators believe that Caleb shot her, then staged the scene to look like a home invasion. Caleb has pleaded not guilty.
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14: Strong storm chances in the forecast. I'm Storm Center 7 meteorologist Brittley Ritz breaking down the timing and the storm threats.
1: We have a minor delay 75 north right now coming into the Sydney area. A reported crash is just before the exit to Fair Road. With traffic every 10 minutes, I'm Jake Magnotta, WHIO, Triple Team Traffic.
0: I'm Larry Hansgen, and this is Miami Valley's Morning News.
2: I'm Brittany Otto.
3: I'm Will Taylor.
2: Well, today a Clark County school is closed after lightning hit the building, causing the roof to catch fire.
4: Teachers were inside New Carlisle Elementary when the lightning hit and the fire ignited.
15: In addition to the smoke, plus also with water dripping down into the rooms, we had to secure all the power and all the gas to the building.
4: We will check back with the school later this morning to see if classes will resume tomorrow.
2: That's News Center 7's Letitia Perry.
3: One of the suspects in a deadly road rage shooting appeared in court yesterday.
16: Samaj Mack went in front of a judge. Prosecutors said Mack and Damian DeBose killed Luke Holyfield on South Dayton Lakeview Road in July. In the courtroom, the prosecution and defense said they keep getting additional evidence.
17: I have received quite a bit of discovery already, still in the process of reviewing all of that, sharing all of that with the defendant. There is more still coming in. As that comes in, and I have the opportunity to review it, see what possible defenses we may present. I will file the appropriate motions, potentially a motion to dismiss.
16: The judge set Mack's trial for October, but his lawyer did not think they will be ready.
3: That's News Center 7's James Brown.
2: The man who cops say went on a deadly crime spree earlier this month is scheduled to be arraigned in court today.
18: Taiwan Stevens is accused of killing his girlfriend, Tiffany Collins, on September 3rd and getting arrested after stealing a police cruiser and driving it through a house in Dayton. In between, cops say Stevens caused a crash, stole a car, and tried to carjack a semi-truck. Stevens is in jail on $500,000 bond.
2: WHIO's Ron Otto reporting Stevens facing dozens of charges, including murder. WHIO News Time 8:05.
0: I'm Larry Hansgen, and this is Miami Valley's Morning News. Dayton Flyers take a 2-0 record into their final non-conference game of the football season, playing at Eastern Kentucky on Saturday night. It'll be a homecoming of sorts for junior safety Parker Chaney, who went to high school nearby Lexington and drew some interest from EKU.
19: Yeah, they recruited me some. I talked with some previous coaches that I don't think they are there anymore, but, the University of Dayton is a place I call home now, and I love it here, so that's all that matters.
0: Kickoff Saturday at 6, Bud Light pregame show begins at 5:30 here on the home of the Flyers. And still to come, the ripple effect of the Fed rate hike. That story in 2 minutes. WHIO News Time is 8:06.
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21: 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I'm Dr. Natalie Yaley.
22: This is Dayton's only weather, traffic, and news station. 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Miami Valley's morning news continues on WHIO.
0: Good morning, I'm Larry Hansgen. Our $1,000 keyword this hour again is happy, H-A-P-P-Y. 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
23: A flood watch in effect for the majority of the Miami Valley until 2 o'clock this afternoon. Additional 2 to 4 inches of rain possible under heavier downpours. Widespread 1 to 2 now through the weekend. But nonetheless, pay attention. Roadways may be inundated with water. Some of these areas that are currently dealing with rain this morning, north of 70, got a lot of rain yesterday morning. Over 3 inches of rain in less than 4 hours in parts of Mercer County. So remember, turn around. Find a different route. You do not know how deep that water is.
2: Storm Center 7 meteorologist Brittley Rich. She'll have more in her extended five-day weather forecast in minutes.
3: The Federal Reserve hikes interest rates for the first time in 3 years.
24: The central bank raising its benchmark interest rate for the first time since July of 2023 to combat stubbornly high inflation. The quarter point increase lifts the Fed's benchmark rate to a range of 3.75% to 4%. Fed Chair Kevin Warsh.
25: Job gains have kept pace with the workforce, and the unemployment rate has changed little. But inflation remains elevated.
24: The rate increase could result in higher borrowing costs for mortgages, auto loans, and credit cards. The Fed also signaled that it expects to hike rates a second time later this year.
3: That's Fox's Hillary Barsky.
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2: A 20-year-old from northeastern Ohio now facing new felony charges because of how he reacted after receiving a one-year jail sentence.
26: Ohio man in court Monday for sentencing on aggravated assault charges. Cops say he headbutted a woman, fought with a guy, and then held a knife to the neck of another guy. Timothy Regal was sentenced to a year behind bars. And that could have been the end of it, but no. Instead, the guy hulked out, snapping his own handcuffs, and in a fit of pique, he turned around and clocked a sheriff's deputy right in the throat. Then he made a break for it, even knocking down another officer before heading for the stairs. Now, officers eventually ran after the madman as he slid down the stairs. Then they tried to tackle him, but he broke out of that too. The Hulk was almost out the door before a group of officers tased him and jumped on his back and finally brought him down to the ground.
2: That is Fox's Kevin Cork, WHIO News Time 811.
0: I'm Larry Hansgen. 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And we welcome in Storm Center 7 meteorologist Brittley Ritz.
23: Got a lot of rain up north, unfortunately, and we knew this was going to happen, but I've seen reports of nearly 3 inches of rain again in parts of Mercer County. That's on top of the 3 inches of rain or more that we got yesterday in less than 4 hours. So a flash flood warning still in effect until 9 o'clock this morning for Mercer and Auglaize. There's another round of rain headed your direction, too. likely within the next 30 minutes. And so additional rainfall expected to another half an inch to another inch and a half of rain. Most of us across the valley otherwise looking at mostly cloudy skies and temperatures currently sitting around 70. We're going to hit a high this afternoon of 87, feeling more like we're in the 90s. Then tomorrow, we'll increase the rain chance again through the morning and let it die back a bit through the afternoon and be much cooler as that front sinks to the south. We'll hit a high of 77, back up to 84 on Saturday, in the low 80s on Sunday, and in the 70s on Monday. In each day, yes, we still have that chance for rain.
0: Got 70 now in Springfield, 70 in Xenia, and 70 at Dayton Severe Weather Station.
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1: Larry, dealing with some problems because of the rain right now in Shelby County. We have a couple accidents on I-75. This first one here really not causing much of an issue. This is northbound 75 just before the exit to Fair Road in Sydney. The other crash has a lane blocked southbound 75 coming into Sydney. This is just before the exit to County Road 25A. With traffic every 10 minutes, I'm Jake Magnotta, WHIO Triple Team Traffic.
0: The Reds beat the Dodgers 6-2. We'll close out that series this afternoon at 12:40 in Cincinnati. For the first time since July 3rd, the Cleveland Guardians take over first place in the AL Central, the 6-3 win over the White Sox. And today is Constitution Day. And has that document stood the test of time? We talked to Brian Kilmeade about that earlier this morning. You'll hear his thoughts in 2 minutes. WHIO News Time's 8:13.
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0: 8:16, I'm Larry Hansgen. 70 degrees in Dayton. Big three things you need to know. Showers and thunderstorms today, hot and humid, a high in the upper 80s. The Xenia Post Office will be renamed in honor of late Channel 7 weatherman Gil Whitney. And our top story, the Caleb Flynn murder trial, begins today in Miami County. More on that coming up at 8:30. Earlier this morning, we had a chance to visit with Brian Kilmeade. You'll hear his show 9 to noon. And as someone who has written several books in American history, I asked Brian if on this Constitution Day, if that document is stood the test of time.
4: I would say absolutely. It's more vital than ever before. It's a document that everyone can learn from, that it's constantly often the most visited in Washington, D.C. when people go to the Smithsonian. And I got a book coming out on the 13th, Uniting the States, and I talk about Shays' Rebellion. And what does that have to do with the Constitution? Because we were existing without it, with just the Articles of Confederation. And it was basically 13 separate countries. Nobody was talking to each other. Nobody wanted a strong president. And after that rebellion, and there was no central mechanism to put it down from this war hero who was being attacked, Daniel Shays, who was being attacked, who was being taxed without any representation. So they took up arms to fight back, and they realized after that, Madison goes to visit Washington and says, Daniel Shays, who got a sort of recognition from Lafayette, just rose up. You know, we're looking at a rebellion. Everything we fought for is about to fall apart. We got to have a constitutional convention. And Washington goes, reluctantly, yeah, we'll do it. And we end up with a constitution. Then we got to sell it with the Federalist Papers, and it still holds today. There's a reason why we're the envy of the world. It's that document.
0: What you got coming up on the show today, Brian?
4: Well, you're going to love it. Senator John Husted is in a fight for his job with Sherrod Brown, trailing by a couple of points. But one of the vulnerabilities, which really shouldn't be, misinformation, is data centers. And yesterday he talked about passing legislation that said, hey, any data center built, you got to have your own circulating water, and you got to have your own electricity, your own power source. So I think that's a very responsible way to go forward. And without data centers, that phone that you're looking at and holding in your hand right now get a lot slower. Cloud fees go a lot higher. Phone fees go a lot higher. The satellite radio you might be listening to at one point, that's going to be slower. So I think that he's got to draw that comparison. You know, how your race goes in Ohio could decide the balance of power in the Senate.
0: And again, more coming up. The Brian Kilmeade Show live this morning from 9 until noon. Our five-day forecast looks at the weekend and beyond as we welcome in Storm Center 7 meteorologist Brittany Ritz.
23: Well, we had rain this morning again in parts of the Miami Valley that had rain yesterday that caused flash flooding. And once more, we had flash flood warnings that are still in effect actually for basically another 40 minutes in Mercer and Auglies County for an additional 3+ inches of rain already, and now we're talking about putting in another inch to inch and a half with the next wave coming through. We'll watch for that again this morning all across the northern parts of the valley. Otherwise, we are going to dry out later today, see that sun, and warm us up into the upper 80s, 87, still feeling more like 90 plus because it's muggy, and the sun's beating down on top of a lot of us, especially south of 70. Tomorrow morning, we have the chance for rain scattered throughout the morning, especially during your commute. Then that front finally sinks south toward the Ohio River. We dry it out. We'll keep quite a bit of cloud cover, and our temperatures in the mid-70s at 77. Then we get into Saturday, 84, Sunday, 80, and both days have the chance for rain. It's just Saturday night into Sunday. Sunday looks to be the best chance for rain. Still carrying that chance of rain into Monday as our temperatures drop into the 70s.
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0: A live update with Jake Magnata.
1: Larry, traffic's moving well on the interstates around the Dayton area. We have a couple problems in Shelby County, though, on I-75. If you're heading northbound into Sydney, there is a crash slowing us down a little bit. Nothing too crazy. This is just before Fair Road. Another crash is on southbound 75. This one also coming into Sydney. This is before County Road 25A. Looks like a lane is blocked. Going to cost you a few extra minutes. With traffic every 10 minutes, I'm Jake Magnano, WHIO Triple Team Traffic.
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13: 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A Wall Street Journal investigation found that StubHub has continually changed the address that you have to contact them at when you have a problem with StubHub tickets. This is not okay. If we are going to spend our hard-earned money for a sporting event or a concert, we should know that the tickets we bought actually are okay.
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0: Good morning, I'm Larry Hansgen. CBS says scientists have found that chihuahuas share the same genetic makeup as coyotes. The scientists did not reveal when coyote genes may have entered the chihuahua lineage. We have 70 degrees at 825.
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3: New research shows doctors are more accurately diagnosing breast cancer.
18: A new study finds overdiagnosis in breast cancer screenings is much less common than once thought. Researchers say fewer than 5% of cancers detected during screening would not have harmed a woman's health during her life. Earlier estimates put overdiagnosis at 30 to 50% of cases detected by screenings. The study team combined and analyzed data from 8 prominent clinical trials of mammography and breast cancer screening and compared those clinical trial results against long-term data from Denmark. That study appears in the Journal of the National Cancer Institute.
3: That's Fox's Lisa Brady reporting. 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
0: And this is Miami Valley's Morning News. 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
13: There's something I've learned from raising three kids is when they get to be about 15, it's really important that you have ongoing conversations with them about money. Because if you don't, they're going to learn really bad habits. And I found that, again, it's an ongoing conversation that works, where you talk to them, particularly when they get their first job, about what they're planning to do with their paycheck. How much are they going to save? Where are they going to save it? What are they planning for the money they don't save and instead spend? You got to teach them how debit cards work. How tap to pay is not just a magic money tree. The more you teach your kids up front good money habits, the more they stick with them for a lifetime. This is Clark Howard.
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13: There's something I've learned from raising three kids is when they get to be about 15, it's really important that you have ongoing conversations with them about money. Because if you don't, they're going to learn really bad habits. And I found that, again, it's an ongoing conversation that works, where you talk to them, particularly when they get their first job, about what they're planning to do with their paycheck. How much are they going to save? Where are they going to save it? What are they planning for the money they don't save and instead spend? You got to teach them how debit cards work, how tap to pay is not just a magic money tree. The more you teach your kids up front good money habits, the more they stick with them for a lifetime.
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0: Good morning. It's 8:30. I'm Larry Hanskin, and welcome to Miami Valley's Morning News. We are live on Thursday, September 17th. 70 degrees in Dayton, and here are the big three things you need to know. Got to see showers and thunderstorms today. Hot and humid, a high in the upper 80s. A Warren County man facing 100 child porn charges. And our top local story is happening today. Jury selection begins in the Caleb Flynn murder trial.
21: He's accused of murdering his wife, Ashley Flynn, inside their Tip City home earlier this year.
2: That's News Center 7's Letitia Perry. This morning, 150 potential jurors will fill a Miami County courtroom.
3: From that jury pool, the defense and prosecution will be looking for 12 jurors and likely two alternates.
2: WHIO spoke with Tom Hagel, a man with decades of experience in criminal law.
3: He's been following the investigation into Ashley Flynn's murder. News Center 7's Taylor Robertson.
8: We talked to Hagel about what the process for the defense may look like getting ready for this high-profile case. Hagel says the defense has 128 people they may call to testify. They're getting ready for questioning of all those witnesses, even if they may not call them to the stand.
2: It's been 7 months since Ashley's murder. In February, investigators say Caleb Flynn called 911.
3: He claims someone broke into their home on Cunningham Court and killed Ashley.
2: Their two young daughters were in the home asleep.
3: Investigators believe that Caleb shot her and then staged the scene to look like a home invasion. Caleb has pleaded not guilty.
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23: We have several chances for more rain and heavier rain at this time going through the morning and through much of the weekend. I'm Storm Center 7 meteorologist Brittley Ritz breaking down the timing and letting you know how it's going to impact your weekend plans.
1: Couple accidents in the Sydney area on I-75. We have one northbound near Fair Road, another southbound near State Route 29. With traffic every 10 minutes, I'm Jake Magnotta, WHIO Triple Team Traffic.
0: I'm Larry Hansgen. 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
2: I'm Brittany Otto.
3: I'm Will Taylor.
2: A former daycare worker will spend the next 9 years in prison for sex crimes against children.
9: Investigators arrested Christopher Helmer in March after people saw him kiss a five-year-old on the lips at the Jelly Bean Junction daycare where he worked. This happened just north of us in Claremont County. Prosecutors said Helmer was obsessed with the five-year-old and searched Google for her address almost 30 times.
2: News Center 7's Gabrielle Enright.
3: A teen is waking up behind bars this morning after his brother helped out police.
21: Investigators say Chance Stein was one of four teenagers who stole a Dodge Durango Sunday. They found the car abandoned on Powhatan Place in Kettering. We talked with neighbors.
10: I know there's stolen cars everywhere now. More, you can't, you know, you got to be careful when you park your car. It's going to be there when you come back.
21: Investigators are still looking for the other people in the video. Police say if you know who they are, please give them a call.
3: News Center 7's Letitia Perry.
2: The man responsible for a mass shooting found not guilty by reason of insanity.
19: Investigators said Bruce Foster shot and killed two of his co-workers and hurt four others at a warehouse about 90 minutes east of Dayton last year. Court records showed Foster's family had concerns about his mental health years before that deadly violence. Foster is at a Licking County behavioral facility, so a specialist can evaluate him.
2: News Center 7's James Brown.
3: You may have to take a detour if you're driving in parts of Greene County on Saturday.
24: Several roads will be closed for Wright-Patterson Air Force Base's annual marathon. The county engineer says state routes 444 and 844 will be closed to through traffic. Those roads will not be accessible between State Route 4 and I-675 between 8 and 10 a.m.
3: WHIO's Ron Otto reporting.
2: The family of Turning Point USA founder Charlie Kirk is taking legal action against Utah Valley University and those responsible for security the day Kirk was assassinated.
25: The claim says school officials were warned people could access rooftops overlooking the event, but never secured them. According to the claim, when Turning Point asked about rooftop security, UVU Police Chief Jeffrey Long texted, quote, "I got you covered." But surveillance video appears to show accused gunman Tyler Robinson crossing a nearby rooftop just before the shooting. UVU says it's, quote, aware of the notice of claim, adding its focus remains on supporting our campus community. Meantime, UVU says an independent security review is coming while Tyler Robinson is due back in court October 23rd.
2: That's Fox's Chanley Painter. According to the filing, UVU did not have metal detectors or bag checks and only six campus police officers to cover the event. WHIO News Times 835.
0: I'm Larry Hansgen. This is Miami Valley's Morning News. Dokken and Lita Ford are going to be at the Rose Music Center on Saturday, and I've got two tickets for the show. For caller number three, 937-957-1290. Third caller gets tickets to see Dokken and Lita Ford Saturday night, Rose Music Center in Huber Heights. Good luck. Now, still to come on Miami Valley's Morning News, a bizarre story, a frightening murder mystery taking place in South Africa. We've got that story in 2 minutes. WHIO News Time is 8:36.
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22: This is Dayton's only weather, traffic, and news station. 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Miami Valley's morning news continues on WHIO.
0: Good morning, I'm Larry Hansgen. Congratulating Nick in Tip City. Doesn't have to drive far on Saturday night to see Dokken and Lita Ford at the Rose Music Center in Huber Heights. 70 degrees now at 8:39.
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2: Well, we're watching the threat of storms today as more rain moves into the Miami Valley.
23: Once again, a marginal risk for stronger storms today across the Miami Valley. Wind would be our bigger concern, as well as heavy rain. We're talking an additional 2 to 4 inches under some heavier downpours. So flooding is still a big problem. We do have a flood watch in effect for a good part of the Miami Valley until 2 o'clock this afternoon.
2: Storm Center 7 meteorologist Brittany Rich. She'll be back in moments with her 5-day weather forecast.
3: South Africa's president is promising justice after 8 women are found murdered in a town.
12: The bodies were discovered in a town called Kempton Park near Johannesburg over a 2-month period. The victims, all naked or partially clothed women, were aged between 20 and 38. Only 2 have been identified so far. South Africa's president, Cyril Ramaphosa, has vowed no stone will be left unturned in finding the killer or killers. Police say they're considering all possibilities, including that the killings are linked. They've urged women in Kempton Park to avoid walking or running alone. Femicide rates in South Africa are among the highest in the world.
3: That's Fox's Jonathan Savage.
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2: Like yesterday, the U.S. House of Representatives passed a plan to rename Xenia's post office to honor former WHIO weatherman Gil Whitney.
19: The building is on East Main Street in Xenia. People credited Whitney with saving so many lives when he warned the community about that massive tornado heading towards Xenia in 1974. More than 30 people died. Congressman Mike Turner pushed for the name change. And for more than a decade, Whitney worked here at WHIO. He died in 1982.
2: That's News Center 7's James Brown. 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
0: I'm Larry Hansgen, and this is Miami Valley's Morning News. 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Now, we've seen a lot of rain this morning, but just in one part of the Miami Valley.
23: Yeah, most of it's north of I-70 and a lot of it really north of US 36 in Mercer and Auglies County. And that's where that flash flood warning is. And we are watching for an additional 1 to 2 inches of rain with another band that's coming down currently. And visibility will be lost because it's a lot of heavy rain. And I've already seen reports of flooded roadways. So do not drive through flooded roadways. All right, folks, we still had all that rain yesterday, over 3 inches in less than 4 hours in northwest parts of Salina. So please, please, please, I cannot stress it enough. Turn around, find a different route. When we get into the afternoon, we'll gradually start to clear things out and we'll see temperatures rise back up to 87, feeling more like 90 plus. Tomorrow morning, still in the 70s, still have that chance for rain. Unfortunately, it's scattered across the entire Miami Valley with this front that's eventually going to move through us down toward the Ohio River and take the rain with it on Friday afternoon. High temperatures Friday, due to that front sliding down, will be in the mid to upper 70s. We get into Saturday, 84. That front's going to lift back north and increase the rain chances late afternoon and evening, carrying on through much of your day Sunday and into Monday, as our temperatures will drop back into the low 80s and upper 70s.
0: 70 now in Springfield with 71 in Piqua, 70 at Dayton Severe Weather Station.
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1: Larry, on the interstates right now, we just have one crash. It's up in Shelby County. This is coming into the Sydney area on southbound 75. Going to be a little slow approaching the exit to State Route 29. I also just heard some scanner traffic about a possible four-vehicle crash in Vandalia close to the airport. Heard this was at North Dixie Drive and National Road. With traffic every 10 minutes, I'm Jake Magnata, WHIO Triple Team Traffic.
0: Now, Joe Buck has agreed to a 6-year contract extension with ESPN. It's a deal that's going to pay, it's going to be worth $108 million, keeps him as a voice Monday Night Football into the next decade. The contract will be paying Buck $18 million a year. That's up from the $15 million he was making now. Well, still to come on Miami Valley's Morning News. No school today for some kids in Clark County. That story in 2 minutes. WHI News Times 8:43.
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22: This is Dayton's only weather, traffic, and news station. 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
0: 8:46, I'm Larry Hansgen. 70 degrees in Dayton. And here are the big three things you need to know. Showers and thunderstorms today, hot and humid, a high in the upper 80s. The Fed hikes interest rates for the first time in 3 years. And our top story, jury selection starts today in the Caleb Flynn murder trial.
2: Flynn accused of murdering his wife, Ashley, inside their Tip City home earlier this year. News Center 7's Letitia Perry has more.
21: Just before 9 o'clock this morning, they will use a courtroom that holds around 150 potential jurors. From that jury pool, the defense and prosecution will be looking for 12 jurors and likely two alternatives to hear this high-profile murder case.
3: In February, investigators say Caleb Flynn called 911. He claims someone broke into their home on Cunningham Court and killed Ashley. Their two young daughters were in their home asleep. Investigators believe that Caleb shot her and then staged the scene to look like a home invasion. Caleb has pleaded not guilty.
2: Today, a Clark County school is closed after lightning hit the building, causing the roof to catch fire.
21: Teachers were inside New Carlisle Elementary when the lightning hit and the fire ignited.
6: In addition to the smoke, plus also with water dripping down into the rooms, we had to secure all the power and all the gas to the building.
21: We will check back with the school later this morning to see if classes will resume tomorrow.
2: News Center 7's Letitia Perry.
3: The man who police say went on a deadly crime spree earlier this month is scheduled to be arraigned in court today.
24: Tywan Stevens is accused of killing his girlfriend, Tiffany Collins, on September 3rd and getting arrested after stealing a police cruiser and driving it through a house in Dayton. In between, cops say Stevens caused a crash, stole a car, and tried to carjack a semi-truck. Stevens is in jail on $500,000 bond.
3: WHIO's Ron Otto reporting, Stevens is facing dozens of charges, including murder.
2: A mother accused of one of Ohio's biggest child endangerment cases pleaded not guilty to charges in two separate cases.
8: We first reported on Elizabeth Siders in June. Investigators arrested her and her husband and his parents. Those investigators rescued 16 kids from the home in Vinton County. Now, the attorney general described the conditions as horrific. A separate investigation into Siders and her husband led to the discovery. They said the pair engaged in sexual conduct with a minor between January and September of 2022. The attorney general said the victim is not a family member.
2: That's News Center 7's Gabrielle Enright. WHI News Time is 8:49.
0: 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And we're joined by Storm Center 7 meteorologist Brittany Ritz. Some rain passing through earlier and more is on the way.
9: Unfortunately, yes. That same system stalled over the northern parts of the Miami Valley, so flash flooding is a big problem, especially for Mercer and Uglies County. If you plan on heading out that direction or if you already are, keep in mind that you'll likely come across some of these roads that are covered in water. Turn around, find a different route. You do not know how deep they are. Okay, so find a different route. That's your best bet. High temperatures today hitting 87, feeling more like we're in the 90s because it's so muggy. And most of us are going to look at some sunshine. But tomorrow morning, we're waking up in the 70s again, very muggy. The front's not through, and we still have the chance for showers and storms for all of us across the Miami Valley, and flooding is still a problem. Maybe some gustier winds with a few of these storms, but nothing severe is truly expected. 70s tomorrow, 77 is your forecast high. Then we get into Saturday. Saturday, we heat things back up because that front that pushed south toward the Ohio River is lifting back north. So we're hitting a high of 84, and our rain chances return late afternoon and evening and much of your day on Sunday with a high temperature Sunday of 80 degrees. Then that front slides through us and stays down through us, but still holds the chance of rain for much of next week, keeping our temperatures in the mid-70s.
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0: A live update with Jake Magnotta.
1: There is a little bit of a delay to get through in Shelby County. We do have a crash on southbound 75. This is right around the area of State Route 29. Everywhere else on the interstates this morning, traffic's moving well. If you're in Vandalia, recently heard about a multi-vehicle crash. I heard that this was at North Dixie Drive and National Road. With traffic every 10 minutes, I'm Jake Magnotta, WHIO Triple Team Traffic.
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4: I was in a shopping center the other day, and there was a giveaway of pets, and there were lots of families with kids looking at all the animals, and I was overhearing a mom talk with her young daughter about a pet they were thinking of adopting. And I really got to congratulate the mom because she was talking with her young daughter about the fact that the pet was free to adopt, but from that point forward, it was going to cost a lot of money. And she was talking about the food, vet visits, things like that. And that's something we all need to think about because even though there's a lot of pets available right now for adoption for free or nearly so, they're not free once you have them. So you have to make sure you budget for that animal as part of your daily and monthly expenses. If it's A-okay, go for it.
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6: Good morning, I'm Larry Hansgen. We dealt with some rain earlier this morning in the northern Miami Valley and still dealing with the aftermath as it just came down in buckets, and it looks like more is on the way. We got 70 degrees right now at 8:55, and one of the stories that we've been talking about this morning is that of Cardio, the goat that is with the Humane Society right now. Apparently this goat was out ramming parked cars because he saw his reflection and just thought it was another goat. Mm-hmm. So they're trying to find him a home. Where could Cardio the goat live?
7: That he would be
6: well taken care of, that he would have the room he needs, friends that he could interact with. Where do you think Cardio could find a good home?
8: I don't know. Like a car amusement park? I don't know. Put him in like a Kings Island, maybe? I don't know.
6: No, I don't know. That seems too cold.
8: I mean, I don't know.
6: Impersonal. What do you think, Parker?
9: I don't know. Well, maybe Brittany said, maybe with you, maybe Poe needs a friend.
7: There you go.
6: Yeah. Poe would not get along with a goat. The goat would not get along with Poe. I don't know. What about the auto compound? Hey, you got room for one more, don't you?
7: I don't know. I've got a lot of ladies.
6: Oh. Yeah. Cardio might like that. Cardio might get his cardio in.
7: Oh, my Oh, I don't know. I think I'd be in trouble if I brought home another one.
6: Only one way to find out.
7: Well, that's true.
6: No take backsies. All right, we tried. Todd Holst, the Evening Edge, sent this my way and said that he really thought that you should.
7: He emailed me about it yesterday.
6: Okay, yeah. All right. So we're very subtle, aren't we?
7: Yeah.
6: All right. Well, that'll wrap up this edition of Miami Valley's Morning News. If someone wants a goat, Cardio's looking for a home.
10: witness the war between the states.

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9: 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It's our top local story. Trial begins today for a Tip City man accused of murder.
10: Rain and storm chances still in the forecast. I'm Storm Center 7 meteorologist Ridley Ritz. We're going to talk about how much rain we can expect now through the weekend.
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9: And here's Jake Magnata.
12: Sierra, we have a crash in the Sydney area at Shelby County, slowing traffic down southbound 75. This is right around the area of State Route 29. Also in Vandalia, there was an accident at North Dixie Drive, National Road. Heard multiple vehicles were involved here. I'm Jake Magnata, WHIO Triple Team Traffic.
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9: And it's our top local story. Jury selection starting this morning for the Miami County murder trial of Caleb Flynn. The case receiving national attention after he was accused of murdering his wife, Ashley, while his two kids were asleep in their home.
15: The prosecution and defense will be looking for 12 jurors and likely two alternates to hear this high-profile murder case. Now, the court has set aside 2 days for jury selection.
9: And that's News Center 7's Taylor Robertson. Our news team will be in the courtroom. We'll keep you updated on what we hear. WHIO News Time is 9:01. It's now 75 degrees in downtown Dayton. And a man accused of doing a deadly crime spree in Montgomery County earlier this month is set to appear in court. Cops say Tywan Stevens killed his girlfriend in Miami Township, later stealing cars, leading police on a chase, and stealing one of their cruisers, where he crashed right through a home in Dayton. Stevens is being held on a $500,000 bond, facing several charges. He's set to be arraigned today. And a flash flood warning now extended for Auglaize and Mercer counties until 11 this morning as we're dealing with some heavy rainfall. Storm Center 7 meteorologist Brittley Ritz has more.
10: Pay attention. Roadways may be inundated with water. Some of these areas that are currently dealing with rain this morning, north of 70, got a lot of rain yesterday morning. Over 3 inches of rain in less than 4 hours in parts of Mercer County. So remember, turn around, find a different route. You do not know how deep that water is.
9: A flood watch remains in effect for the majority of the Miami Valley until 2 this afternoon. And an arrest is finally made in a 23-year-old Dayton murder investigation. Dayton police and the FBI say DNA matched Jesse James Lockley Jr. to the 2003 murder of Arlene Hall. Hall's body was found in April of that year in the basement of a home on Germantown Street, with her cause of death being ruled as strangulation. Investigators say the DNA found on Hall's clothes matched to Lockley. He's now behind bars.
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9: 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The Storm Center 7 forecast is next.
4: 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It's called Miami Valley's Morning News, and it's all news, all weather, and all traffic all morning long. 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
9: 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Now, the Miami Valley's most accurate and dependable forecast. Here, Storm Center 7 meteorologist Brittley Ritz.
10: 87 degrees this afternoon. Rain and storm chances will come to an end for a second there late today and into the evening and overnight hours. A lingering shower may be possible going into Friday morning. So we go from 87 to 79. And then we'll dry things out a bit much of Friday afternoon. A lingering shower storm possible with the boundary south of 70 late day and into Saturday. Saturday storm chances will arrive again late and into Sunday as we go from 79 on Friday to 84 on Saturday and 82 on Sunday. Sunday looks to be one of our better chances for rain, and rain chances continuing on into Monday with a high of 78. I'm Storm Center 7 meteorologist Brittley Ritz on Dayton Severe Weather Station 1290 and 95.7 WHIO.
9: And the latest scan of the live Doppler 7 radar, still seeing heavy rain falling throughout parts of Mercer, Auglaize, Shelby, Logan, and Champaign counties this morning. Right now it's 72 degrees in Xenia, 75 in downtown Dayton. Our next scheduled news in less than 15 minutes and immediately when it breaks. 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
17: All right, from 4806 in Midtown Manhattan, heard around the country, around the world, Brian Kilmeade Show. 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We begin with good news. Susie Wiles is now cancer-free. That's great news. It's amazing that she was able to work through it. It's a very thin staff the president has intentionally. Susie Wiles plays a vital role. And after going through her breast cancer, and she is cancer-free, so she's ready to go. So that is great news. This hour, I got Alan Dershowitz joining me now, and he has quit the Democratic team. He's now a Republican. There's so many other people just disillusioned from what they're seeing on the left. Senator John Eustis is standing by. So before we get to Senator from Ohio, let's get to the big three.
18: Number three.
19: You watch what's going to happen in Iran. It's going to be a really good conclusion. It's going to be a little bit after the election, but maybe not. Maybe it's before the election.
17: That is President Donald Trump. U.S. not talking to Iran, but is talking to everyone else. How that fact could bring this to a head soon.
18: Number two.
20: It's clear that Abdul has wind in his sails right now. I think now it's just a question of how strong that wind is.
21: Here's a man who talks every day about the high costs that American families are facing.
22: He's a great candidate. He's going to win, and we are all united.
17: That is Senator Gary Peters, Senator Elizabeth Warren, and Kristen Gillibrand, who believe that El Said is the greatest gift ever to Michigan. Midterm polls are in, and GOP not happy. Dems can't be content either, as El Said stakes his Michigan Muslim swagger to D.C. and gets the same praise that Graham Plattner got.
18: Number one.
23: How much time do lawmakers actually have to get ahead of this before this is a big problem?
24: Very little.
23: And what is a little? A few weeks? A month?
24: Maybe a year, but not much more than a year.
17: Dr. Jeffrey Hinton weighing in, one of the godfathers of AI. All debate heats up. AI debate heats up, and it's as usual, divides on party lines like everything else. We look at the fears and the politics behind it all. And let's bring in Senator Eustis now. Senator, welcome back.
25: Great to be with you.
17: Senator, first off, on this AI debate, where do you stand? Are you worried?
25: Look, I've leaned in early on tech, particularly as it relates to kids, whether it's social media, AI chatbots, you should have regulations around them to protect people. I've likened AI to fire. It can keep your house warm or it can burn it down. And so what do we have? We have fire codes. We have some rules and regulations around it to make sure that it's used safely, prepared safely. Same principle applies to AI. It can be used for good or evil. Let's do the good things, stop the bad things.
17: But we're still exploring what it can do, right?
25: Of course, all technologies evolve, but we need to protect people from rogue AI. We can do that. This doesn't have to be, all or nothing. We can build guardrails around this just like we do every other consumer product.
17: We have a lot to talk about, but just on this, I understand the Wall Street Journal reporting in April, the president had an executive order ready to go that said there would be subject AI models to oversight from the government as they were developing. Bessent was for it. Susie Wiles was for it. David Sachs wasn't. And the president went with David Sachs. So I don't really want government overlooking something as cutting edge that they're little about, unless you're one of the few. And it's hard to be an AI expert and be a lawmaker. You know, you can't be good at everything. It's not possible, especially when you talk about something as unique as artificial intelligence. But where do you stand on that?
25: Well, first of all, it's not just an American conversation. It has to be an international conversation. If we put rules around it that China isn't willing to live by, then there aren't really any rules around it because people just go around and use tools that are built in other countries. So this has to be a framework where we protect against harmful aspects of it. It has to be at an international agreement. And I hope when President Xi comes to the United States that that's something that he and President Trump can talk about.
17: Senator Eustis, by the way, we can't talk about politics because you're in your Senate office as a sitting senator from, but we know you're in a tough race right now. Now, the other thing is, which is red hot in Ohio, is data centers. And you need data centers. We know it. But there's certain things, and you're pro data center, but you also have some stipulations that come with that, correct?
25: Yeah, we want to make sure that the data centers are building their own power, building their own infrastructure, and being responsible for any costs associated with that so that the costs are not passed along to local consumers and electric ratepayers. We have legislation to do that. I'm leading it in the Senate. It passed the House of Representatives 417-3 yesterday. Think about that. Talk about overwhelming bipartisan support. And so that any new data center should be a local decision, and that the data center should assume 100% of any cost of the electric generation or distribution.
17: How do you do that? How do you provide your own energy source if you have something as massive as a data center?
25: Look, there are many ways you can do this. You can build gas-fired power plants. That's what we're very good at doing in Ohio. You can build nuclear. You can keep a coal plant that maybe was designated for closure. You can keep that open. There are a number of ways that they can do this, but the private sector will do it faster and more innovative than the government will. That's why putting the onus on the data center company in the end will get you the lowest cost, most innovative solution.
17: All right, so I want to talk about some other things you're working on. I just had Patrick McEnroe on. I know he testified yesterday talking about the foreign influence when it comes to sports in colleges. And it would be great to have an American be able to get a scholarship while not telling international athletes they can't play. Where do you stand on that when it comes to tennis and soccer and other sports? A lot of Americans don't have a shot because some 23-year-old comes over here and they have their country pay full freight.
25: Yeah, I've been leading on this issue. I've introduced legislation in the Senate to cap the number of roster spots from foreign athletes in American colleges and universities. I, my wife, two of my children have all played college sports. It's been an essential part of our character building. I wouldn't be a U.S. senator if I hadn't played college football. It developed character and toughness. And I don't want those opportunities to be denied to American citizens, American student athletes, because of all of foreign influence. Remember, Congress is being asked by colleges to protect college sports with the NIL and the transfer portal and all of those things. I want to protect it for American student athletes. Here's a great stat. In the Paris Olympics, 63% of the NCAA affiliated athletes participated for other countries. They were on other countries' Olympic teams because they weren't American citizens. I'm not talking about banning the opportunity. We welcome foreign athletes, but we just don't want them to take all the roster spots. We need to cap it at a reasonable level. We've picked 20%.
17: Yeah, I know.
25: 80% of the roster spots for American athletes.
17: I think that'd be great. I played Division II soccer. 80% of my team was international. So, I mean, you got a handful of Americans on the team. So, and now they want Division I. I don't even think they're looking at U.S. kids. They're all coming from other countries.
25: This is Patrick McEnroe and I a complete agreement on this, because this is what's going to happen. When you start putting more and more money into college sports, which is going to happen for even the non-revenue sports, you're going to see more and more professional athletes from Europe want to play American college sports.
17: So, Senator, where do you stand on what Senator Cruz was offering? Senator, that was actually a bipartisan offer. I forgot who the Democrat was. That's Cantwell. Excuse me, Senator Cantwell.
25: Yeah.
17: They're offering on the Reform College Sports Act. How do you feel about that? I know you had a vote of 70-plus votes for, right?
25: It's a good bill, but it could be better if we would put this limit on the number of foreign athletes.
17: So you would like to see that part of it?
25: Yeah, it should be part of the bill. It should be part of the bill.
17: Is there pushback on that?
25: There's some pushback on that. Anytime you bring up the sort of the idea of looking out for American student athletes, you get or American citizens, you get pushback from Democrats. I expect the Chinese government to look out for Chinese student athletes, government to look out for French student athletes. I expect the American government to look out for American student athletes, particularly in NCAA sports, because there's nothing like it in the world. They don't have this system in other countries like we have it here.
17: And Senator, through the flip side, if I'm a coach and I want to keep my job, I might have to get that German center back. Right, because if I don't win, I don't keep my job. And unless you rein me in, I have to get the best players available, even if I bleed red, white, and blue. Correct?
25: Yeah. Coaches are being forced because of the rules to recruit some of these athletes outside of America. So if you set the ceiling at 20% of roster spots, they'll all have the same rules. It will work out just fine.
17: Senator, you're also working with Bernie Moreno to lead an effort to stop illegal immigrants from obtaining driver's licenses. That's been a passion of HHS, of transportation, I should say, with Sean Duffy. How are you approaching this?
25: Yeah, In Ohio, we've had, in a 9-day period, 3 Ohioans get killed on our roads because of illegal aliens driving. And we found out that there are 19 states in the District of Columbia who issue drive-only licenses to people who are illegally in this country. Illegal aliens getting driver's licenses. In this case, in Ohio, it was someone from Connecticut that got the driver's license. So we want to stop funding any sanctuary state that is giving out these driver's licenses mm-hmm. for illegal aliens, stop their highway funding, and force them to come into compliance with sanity that we don't issue driver's licenses to people who are not legally in this country.
17: Now here's the question. How many Democrats are pushing back on this, or at least not supporting this? Do you have any Democrats? This seems logical, not controversial. So are Democrats saying, no, I want illegals to drive?
25: We've sent letters to all the governors, and any response we have is in complete defense of their position. They think it's a good thing. But look, this is why the border policy that Joe Biden and people like Sherrod Brown from Ohio, the open border policy, we're still dealing with it today. Even though President Trump has closed off the border and we haven't had any border incursions in 16 months, you still have millions of people that are in this country illegally doing things like getting driver's licenses in blue states and killing people on American highways.
17: Senator, lastly, the Canadian deal that didn't happen, and I've been talking to a lot of people, they blew it up. And we know the president can be volatile, and we know the Commerce Secretary Howard Lutnick can be volatile, but it really looks like the Canadians blew it up. And they might be playing politics in doing so. What's your reaction? Because I imagine Ohio is affected.
25: Look, Ohio and Canada, America benefit when we have a fair trade deal. But the Prime Minister of Canada seems to have Trump derangement syndrome, too. He dislikes Donald Trump so much, he's not willing to do things that are even in his best interest. And the bottom line is, I want this to all come to an end. I want a fair trade arrangement with Canada and Mexico. But one thing Canada and Mexico have to stop doing is allowing China to backdoor our trade deals.
17: Yes.
25: Moving products into Canada, into Mexico, and then bringing them into America tariff-free. That's one of the things that I know the president cares about. That's what I hear from Ohio businesses. They're tired of China. This is what happens. They undercut American business. They put Americans out of business in certain sectors, and then they raise prices and have a monopoly on it. We have to get a fair trade deal that protects us against China's backdoor attempts to get products into America through Canada.
17: And Senator, how is Ohio affected?
25: Look, we have a strong trading alliance with China. A lot of things are covered under the existing trade deals. These are issues that are outside of that trade deal. I hope that we can bring this to a conclusion as soon as possible.
17: Senator John Husted, by the way, I talked about your sports career. It's going to be in a book I have coming out next year. Just know he's not just talking about it. Sports played a vital role in your life. Senator John Husted, thanks so much. I'm glad you're doing this.
25: Great. Thanks, Brian.
17: Back in a moment.
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9: Now from the WHIO News Center, we are in active storm center this morning as the National Weather Service has a flash flood warning in place for Auglaize and Mercer counties up until 11 this morning, and a flood watch in place for Mercer, Auglaize, Dark, Shelby, Logan, Miami, Champaign, and Clark counties up until 2 this afternoon. The latest scan of the live Doppler 7 radar is showing some heavy rain and storms moving through many of those counties, mostly through Mercer and Auglaize this hour. Right now it's 72 degrees in Bell Fountain and 75 in downtown Dayton. We'll have another update in just minutes. I'm Sierra Lawson on Dayton's Severe Weather Station, 1290 and 95.7 WHIO.
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7: For This Week in History, I'm Ron Otto. 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September 14th, 1994, Acting Commissioner Bud Selig cancels the rest of the 1994 baseball season during a players' strike.
11: The players' rep tonight was blaming the owners. The owners' rep tonight was blaming the players. What else is new?
7: September 15th, 1590, Giambista Castagna becomes Pope Urban VII, then dies of malaria 12 days later, marking the shortest papal reign in history. 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And September 17th, 1972, TV series MASH debuts on CBS.
12: Klinger, aren't you ashamed of yourself?
15: 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I don't deserve to be in the Army.
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26: Here's a look at what's happening around the Miami Valley this week. The Dayton Hispanic Heritage Festival, that's going on. 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
10: Flood watch in effect for half of the Miami Valley until 2 o'clock this afternoon. I'm Storm Center 7 meteorologist Brittley Ritz.
9: 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It's 76 degrees in Dayton at 226 on 1290 and 95.7 WHIO.
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27: The scientists are telling us that if we don't act incredibly boldly with
5: within the next 6-7 years, there will be irreparable damage done, not just to Nevada, not just to Vermont or Massachusetts, but to the entire world. Joe said it right. This is an existential threat.
17: Remember, that is, you thought that Eric was playing a clip from Bernie Sanders' speech yesterday or 2 days ago when he talked about the end of the world because of AI. No, it's climate change, and the world should have been ended by now. Remember, he was on stage in 2015 saying the world's going to end. AOC, the world's got 12 years left. Al Gore, if we didn't change everything that we were doing, getting rid of the combustion engine, by 2020, it would be over. Glaciers will be overflowing your backyard. Barack Obama said the same thing when he signed the Paris Accord, and then he buys beachfront property. Right. We all know that was a ruse. Now, I am not saying that fears about AI, because there's so many smart people that have legitimate concerns, are a ruse. But just know, you don't just change like this in 4 days. Just please, when Barack Obama spends a weekend telling Hakeem Jeffries and anyone at his fundraisers that we should make that, we meaning Democrats, should make it their number one issue, if he cared about the country and not just about the party, he would make a speech. And it wouldn't say Democrats or Republicans. He says, listen, I talk to the biggest and most important scientists in the world. I'm a global figure. And I'm really concerned about the future of AI. But instead, he tells it to Democrats and you go run on it. That's not a guy that wants to improve things. That's a guy that wants to win the midterms, if you ask me. Joe Lonsdale, co-founder of Palantir, one of the PayPal guys too, was on with Will Cain yesterday. And he talked about what this really means and what he sees behind it. Cut 7.
6: The woke ones are the worst, but you got Steve Bannon appearing with Bernie at that same conference. I call it the BBC. It's Bannon, Bernie, and the CCP. It's crazy guys on both sides. And you got Josh Hawley proposing regulation here. Like, this is a really interesting time, Will, because you have dozens of NGOs that are trying to astroturf this AI panic. We had lots of people call me and my friends this weekend. There's a panic going on because they're trying to scare people, because they want people scared, because they want to put new rules in place to capture things. And, you know, the same way they want to scare us with climate change or scare us with God knows what killer bees in the past, they're now trying to scare us with this, and they're trying to use it to push communism, push globalism, and push a lot of regulatory capture. And we're not going to allow it. We shouldn't let them do it.
17: I thought it was murder. What was it, like the murder bee? I feel like there was a murder wasp or something. Do you remember, Eric? Wasn't it? I feel like
8: the murder hornets.
17: Yeah, the murder hornets. Yeah. Yes. Did that end up killing us? Did you know that? Do you know anybody?
8: Let me check. I don't think so.
17: I don't think the murder hornets. That, by the way, best name ever. Best name ever. And that should be, if I was to pick up an intramural team in any sport, that would be the name of my team. My 9-year-olds, murder hornets. Who would want to play us? We're going for the jugular. So we'll talk about this because, as I mentioned, you heard me with Senator Husted. President Trump was concerned enough, so was Susie Wiles, and so was the Treasury Secretary, to say, hey, why don't we just set up some oversight on some of these models? And it was all about Mythos, and Mythos scared a lot of people, and it got everybody's attention. But then in the end, David Sacks goes, no, let them govern themselves. So, if this was February, I'd be more open to an honest debate. But we're in September. We're 47 days into the midterms. Everyone's looking for an edge. Alan Dershowitz next.
9: Live from the WHIO News Center, this is Miami Valley's News at 9:30. It's our top local story, flood warnings and watches issued for much of the Miami Valley.
14: Chance of rain after chance of rain after chance of rain. I'm Storm Center 7 meteorologist Brittley Ritz. We are stuck in what we call the ring of fire. We're going to talk about rain chances through your weekend and early next week and how much rain you can expect.
19: Take a look at 76, 75, and 35 this morning. All roads are clear and traffic moving smoothly across the Miami Valley. I'm Chris Hartley, WHIO Triple Team Traffic.
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9: And it's our top local story. Parts of the Miami Valley receiving several more inches of rain today after already picking up multiple yesterday.
14: Once again, a marginal risk for stronger storms today across the Miami Valley. Wind would be our bigger concern, as well as heavy rain. We're talking an additional 2 to 4 inches under some heavier downpours. So flooding is still a big problem. We do have a flood watch in effect for a good part of the Miami Valley until 2 o'clock this afternoon.
9: And that's Storm Center 7 meteorologist Bertley Ritz. A flash flood warning is now extended for Mercer and Auglaize counties up until 11 this morning. And jury selection starting today for the Miami County murder trial of Caleb Flynn. The prosecution and defense will start questioning 150 potential jurors, sorting through who has been influenced by the publicity of the case, anyone with any preconceived notions, or if they have any prejudices. Flynn is accused of killing his wife Ashley in their Tip City home back in February as their two kids were asleep. Only 12 jurors and possibly two alternates will be chosen. The process is set to run through tomorrow. And a Montgomery County teen is in jail, accused of being caught on video with a stolen car. Investigators say 18-year-old Chance Stein is just one of four teens who stole a Dodge Durango on Sunday. Cops later found the car abandoned on Powhatan Place in Kettering. We're hearing more from neighbors.
8: I know there's stolen cars everywhere now. More, you can't, you know, you got to be careful when you park your car. It's going to be there when you come back.
9: Cops are still searching for three others in the video. You're asked to call police if you have any information. And arraignment is set today for a man involved in a deadly crime spree through Montgomery County. Tywan Stevens is accused of murdering his girlfriend, Tiffany Collins, earlier this month, later carjacking multiple people, leading police on a chase, stealing their cruiser, and crashing it into a home in Dayton. Stevens is facing a number of charges, being held on a $500,000 bond.
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9: And a Clark County school is closed today after a lightning strike caused its roof to catch fire.
18: News Center 7 learned teachers were inside New Carlisle Elementary when the lightning hit and the fire started. We will check back with the school later this morning to see if classes will resume tomorrow.
9: And that's News Center 7's Letitia Perry reporting. Now with the Miami Valley's most accurate and dependable forecast, here's Storm Center 7 meteorologist Bertley Ritz.
14: This afternoon, hitting a high of 87 degrees with some sunshine. The rain chances will stay north of I-70. When we get into the evening, we'll bring in better rain chances overnight and early Friday, dropping it back down into the 70s. Then we'll hit a high of only 77 tomorrow afternoon as that cold front sinks down toward the Ohio River and will gradually clear things out for Friday. I'm Storm Center 7 meteorologist Brittley Ritz on Dayton Severe Weather Station 1290 and 95.7 WHIO.
9: And the latest scan to the live Doppler 7 radar, seeing heavy rain still falling throughout parts of the very northern parts of the Miami Valley, the most hitting Mercer and Auglaize counties with a few thunderstorms this hour. Right now it's 72 degrees in Greenville, 75 in downtown Dayton. 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
22: Let's say you got a kid who's going to be off to college this fall or is already in, and you're just really frustrated how much it's going to cost. 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
16: Show like no other. It's Brian Kilmeade.
23: Free Palestine. I said free Palestine. To all of my Jewish brothers and sisters, criticism of Israel, criticism of apartheid, being against genocide in no way is a criticism of you. So I say free Palestine. I say free Lebanon, I say free Cuba, I say free Congo, free Sudan, free all people in America living in fear over this terrorist organization, ICE.
17: I mean, is there one word of that that you agree with? Not me. So uneducated, such an idiot, but speaks for so many, it's scary. And that is Macklemore opening up for Ed Sheeran at the Meadowlands and alienating most of the country, but not enough of the country. Now people are mad at Ed Sheeran for not standing by him and Bob Kraft for canceling him at Foxborough and talking to other stadiums about canceling him as long as Macklemore opened up for Ed Sheeran. Ed Sheeran now says, hey, Bob Kraft, would you donate money to the Middle East for people who are oppressed or in need? And he said, yeah, I'll give $2 million. Macklemore said, I want you to match my $1 million. To what? To the Palestinians? Alan Dershowitz, former professor over at Harvard University, author of a brand new book, Why I Quit the Dems and So Should You, Confessions of a Reluctant Republican, joins us now. Professor, welcome back. I just want you to respond to those statements, which are sadly not rare, and the sentiment from Macklemore. What are your thoughts about this?
24: Well, they're pure anti-Semitism. They're just attempting to destroy Israel as the nation state of the Jewish people. They're singling out Israel for the only country at fault in the Middle East. They failed to acknowledge October 7th and what happened. And yet today the world is turning against Israel. Look, anti-Zionism and anti-Semitism is the greatest threat to civil liberties and civil rights in the world today, far more than racism, sexism, homophobia. Why? All those are in the right trajectory, in the right direction. But the fight against anti-Semitism is in the wrong direction. More people are becoming anti-Semites. The world is turning against Jews. The world is turning against Israel. We're in 1932 Germany today, not 1935 or 6, but 1932. We're seeing the beginning of worldwide hatred of Jews and the Jewish state. And I'm going to devote my life fighting against that, fighting for America, fighting for Israel, fighting for Judeo-Christian values that we all, most of us at least, stand for and support.
17: I'm going to take on these two issues. Let's just knock this out of the park. Is Israel an apartheid state?
24: No, it's the most diverse non-apartheid state in the whole Middle East and among the top 10 in the world. Most Israelis are come from ethnic backgrounds. They come from the Middle East. They come from Russia. They come from Asia. They come from all over the world. And everybody has equal rights in Israel. Every other country in the Middle East, every single one is an apartheid state. Every single one discriminates based on religion, based on gender. I mean, my God, if you're a woman, you can't drive a car in half of the Middle East countries. So Israel is the only non-apartheid state in the Middle East. And what's happened is Israel's enemies transpose everything. Everything that Israel isn't, they blame on Israel. And everything that they are, those countries that make the accusation, they focus on Israel. No, Israel is not an apartheid state. It hasn't committed genocide. It isn't even close to genocide. If they wanted to kill the Palestinians, they could easily do so. Palestinian population has increased. Aid to the Palestinians has increased. Israel has vaccinated and given medical aid to Palestinians. The ratio of civilian to combatant deaths is lower in the Middle East and in Israel than in any other army in the world. So everything that they say about Israel is the opposite. And you can point to Israel's enemies as it being true about them, but not about Israel. It's the Goebbels notion. If you repeat lies often enough, people will believe it.
9: Now hearing the severe weather tones as we're in active storm center this morning. The National Weather Service has a flash flood warning in effect for Mercer and Auglaize counties up until 11 o'clock. Right now we're seeing heavy rainfall and some storms moving through Mercer, Auglaize, Shelby, Logan, and Champaign counties this hour. Right now it's 71 degrees up in Wapakoneta, 76 in downtown Dayton. We'll have another update in just minutes. I'm Sierra Lawson on Dayton's Severe Weather Station, 1290 and 95.7 WHIO.
17: Had the whole squad on, Bernie Sanders on his show, Ro Khanna on his show.
24: Well, he also said that America deserved 9/11 and that Israel deserved October 7th. Tell that to the young babies, the orphans, the widows who lost people in the World Towers and who lost people on October 7th. This is a vicious anti-American, anti-Israel, anti-Semitic person. And anybody who campaigns with him should be disqualified from holding office. I mean, this is not guilt by association. This is guilt by directly and incorporating him into your campaign. When you campaign for Hassan Piker and with him, you're supporting him and he's supporting you. And no self-respecting person should vote for El Sayed. And yet a lot of Jews are voting for El Sayed. Remember, 7,000 Jews voted for Adolf Hitler in 1932. Jews could be some of the stupidest people on the face of the earth when it comes to their unwillingness to protect themselves and put other people and radicalism before they put their protection of Judaism. So, you know, Jews are part of the problem here, self-hating Jews. And there are many of them out there. Bernie Sanders, of course, is the leader.
17: Didn't the Jewish community in New York City help put Mondami in office?
24: There's no question that many Jews voted for Mondami, just like many Jews voted for Hitler. And I think some have come to regret it. Others have not come to regret it. They will come to regret it over time. And I'm going to be seeing Bibi Netanyahu when he comes to New York next week. And I will be walking with him to protect him, to make sure that Mondami doesn't foolishly try to arrest him. I don't think he will, but he made that threat as part of an effort to try to increase anti-Semitism and divide New Yorkers about Netanyahu and about Israel. That's what he tries to do.
17: Professor Dershowitz, I think that the NYPD wouldn't answer that call if they were told to go to a hotel room and arrest the Prime Minister of Israel. I can't see one NYPD officer that would do that. But I want you to hear this. Abdul El-Sayed was asked about Piker yesterday. Cut 17.
4: Do you have to shift more to the middle, do you think, in this general election, even disavowing Hassan Piker and shifting to the middle?
7: You know, Manu, this conversation is so far removed from what people are talking about. Every day in Michigan, people sit at their kitchen tables and ask, how am I going to make this work next month? That's not a middle, right, left issue. That's a basic affordability issue.
11: So care about
7: standing up to corporations, taking on the power of those corporations to pick your pocket, to buy off politicians, those are issues everybody cares about. And that's what I'm talking about.
17: He won't entertain it and he won't disavow it.
24: Well, that's what Hitler said in 1932. Don't listen to what people are saying about my anti-Semitism. I'm going to help the economy. I'm going to give jobs to people. I'm going to restore German dignity. Change the subject. No, you can't change the subject. Israel, anti-Semitism has become a core issue. That's why anti-Semitism, anti-Zionism are the most fundamental hates in the world today, and why every civil libertarian and civil rights activist should prioritize the fight against anti-Semitism. If you really believe in universal civil rights and civil liberties, you don't have to be Jewish or a supporter of Israel to see hate when it's out there.
17: So when you decide to help President Trump, I think in his second impeachment, you got a lot of people,
24: first impeachment,
17: you got a lot of people that got very mad at you. You never left the Democratic Party. You just said, I'm a lawyer. I'm going to defend President Trump. He asked me to help out. Could you describe how you view what many people think is Trump derangement syndrome?
24: Well, Trump derangement syndrome is very similar to Bibi derangement syndrome. That is, you can talk about any subject rationally, but when you mention Trump, people lose their minds. They forget about the ability to analyze issues. And, you know, Trump and Netanyahu both have that in common. They bring out the worst in people. They also bring out the best in people, but they bring out the derangement syndrome. And you can't have a conversation with people who take that view. When I defended Donald Trump, look, I've defended everybody. I defended O.J. Simpson. I defended Klaus von Bülow. And people criticized me, yes, but they didn't disassociate themselves. They didn't censor me. They didn't ban me. But once I defended Donald Trump, they banned me and didn't allow me to speak in libraries, at various venues, including public government places. So I'm fighting back. And you know, my major form of fighting back now is leaving the Democratic Party. That's why I wrote the book, Why I Quit the Dems and So Should You. I got the first copy of the book yesterday, and I'm so pleased that the back cover is just Donald Trump praising the book and welcoming me to the Republican Party and urging everybody to read the book as a way of sending a message to the Democrats that they are no longer pro-American and no longer a party that can be supported by mainstream people. Many people who used to be Democrats are now joining the Republican Party, and I'm going to help them do that. I want to make sure the Democrats don't get control of the House and the Senate and have people like El Sayed as chairman of committees. That would be a disaster for America.
17: So, you know, in one way, some people might say, hey, why don't you try to reform the Democratic Party? You've been there your whole life. But then you look at Senator Fetterman. Senator Fetterman is ostracized. He can't even hang out in the cloakroom with Democrats at the Senate. And in Pennsylvania, among Democrats, he's got 19% approval. He votes most of the time with the Democratic Party. He just stands up for Israel consistently. And he stands up against people like El Sayed and some of the people that are loud in the big tent. He doesn't buy that. So there's an intolerance to a so-called moderate. But he's not really moderate. He's only moderate when it comes to foreign policy in Israel.
24: And that's not even moderate. That's just doing the right thing. I had dinner with Fetterman on Martha's Vineyard a couple of weeks ago. He's a wonderful man, a man of great principle, a man who stands up against opposition, a man who stands for the right things. And if everybody in the Democratic Party were Fetterman's, I'd have remained a Democrat. I have a shirt that somebody sent me. It says, Fetterman, the last sane Democrat. Yeah, but Fetterman is not the Democratic Party. He probably will lose the primary and will have to run as an independent. The same thing happened to Joe Lieberman. He was too pro-Israel for the Democrats, and he lost the primary. Fortunately, he was able to win the election. I think Fetterman would win again, but he'd win with the support of Republicans. He's bipartisan, and the last thing America wants today is bipartisan.
17: Do you think that Senator Fetterman will follow your lead, Professor Dershowitz, and leave the Democratic Party?
24: I hope he doesn't have to. I hope he can succeed in reforming. I tried to reform the Democratic Party. When I initially left, I didn't become a Republican. I became an independent like my wife. But then I realized I want to make sure the Democrats do not gain control of the House and the Senate. They probably will gain control of the House, and that will be terrible for America. And we will see the chairmanship of departments go to AOC and go to very, very anti-American people who will hurt America. And I think we'll see that. And I think that would have the opposite impact on the next presidential election. So let's see what happens. I'm hoping the Democrats lose control of both houses, but I think they will gain control of the House of Representatives.
17: Alan Dershowitz, his book is just out. It's this week, right?
24: Yes.
17: Why quit the Democratic Party? And so should you. Always love talking to you, Professor. Thanks so much for joining us today.
24: My pleasure to have you on. Thank you.
17: He took the bold move. Back in a moment, Brian Kilmeade Show.
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6: A flood watch in effect for half of the Miami Valley until 2 o'clock this afternoon. I'm Storm Center 7 meteorologist Brittany Ritz.
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8: We need to see how we can stop super intelligence, how we can stop self-improving AI, and what we need to do to have federal regulation. It's a huge safety risk. And as a representative from Silicon Valley, I'm very concerned.
9: The rapid advancement of AI sped up this conversation where now you have actual harm happening to companies and to people.
10: I think the president needs to change his mind about being willing to put up AI safety and AI guardrails. This is a potential national emergency.
11: So that is three Democrats, Chris Deluzzo of Pennsylvania, Ted Lieu, and Ro Khanna, California, and California, was speaking out demanding guardrails on, you know, Ro Khanna might know a lot more, a little bit more than most because of his constituents is, and his district is Silicon Valley, so you imagine he absorbs a lot of that. But when Bernie Sanders is leading the alarmist charge, I'm just out. There's no way that I will be backing Bernie Sanders. His instincts are terrible, and he's got an anti-American, anti-Israel bent. But yesterday, I thought it was pretty cool. Senator Kennedy came out and says, can we agree on this? Can we, if you're so concerned about AI being out of control, can we demand a kill switch on all these models? So for some reason, Senator Thune said, no, I'm not going to do that. So he had to go out there and pitch it and ask for unanimous consent. And he got it, except for one guy. Rand Paul blocked it and would have been required tech companies to build an emergency AI shutdown mechanism, a so-called kill switch. It makes no sense to stop it. But Rand Paul just has to stand in the way of anything and everything. What I think is going to be interesting, and because Trump loves to do this stuff, Trump officials are considering a separate AI summit next week because, you know, the whole world's coming here because of the United Nations down the block during President Xi's visit, focused on AI's future and potential risks. He's talking about OpenAI CEO Sam Altman expected to at the state dinner, NVIDIA CEO Jensen Huang at the state dinner. Among the other executives going to be invited, I imagine Elon Musk, too, obviously would be invited. We've got Tesla with a huge presence over in China. And then David Sachs, and have a meeting. You know, don't give up the house. Don't say this is how ChatGPT works. Don't say here's the combination to Grok. But see what President Xi says about this. Is there legitimate concern on that side? Hey, my book, Uniting the States, comes out October 13th. Pre-order it now, BrianKilmeade.com.

0: 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I've been surfing here since I was a kid. Now, seeing my grandson out on the water, it means everything to me. Watching him and taking in the blue waves, the sea breeze, the blurry horizon.
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8: Heavy rains causing the potential for flooding again. I'm Storm Center 7 meteorologist Brittley Ritz. We are going to time out your rain chances and talk about how it's going to impact your weekend.
9: Traffic moving very well across the Miami Valley this morning. No traffic accidents to report. I'm Chris Hartley, WHIO Triple Team Traffic.
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6: And it's our top local story, a flash flood warning now extended for Auglaize and Mercer counties up until 11 this morning as we're dealing with some heavy rainfall. Storm Center 7 meteorologist Brittley Ritz has more.
8: Pay attention. Roadways may be inundated with water. Some of these areas that are currently dealing with rain this morning, north of 70, got a lot of rain yesterday morning. Over 3 inches of rain in less than 4 hours in parts of Mercer County. So remember, turn around, find a different route. You do not know how deep that water is.
6: A flood watch remains in effect for the majority of the Miami Valley up until 2 this afternoon. WHIO News Time is 10:01. It's now 76 degrees in downtown Dayton. And a selection of jury members is underway for the Miami County murder trial of Caleb Flynn. He's accused of killing his wife in their Tip City home back in February while their two kids were sleeping.
10: News Center 7 talked with Tom Hagel. He's a retired acting judge and former public defender. He says attorneys on both sides will ask potential jurors questions about how much news they've seen on this case, how much they've read about the case, or if they know any of the people involved.
6: And that's News Center 7's Taylor Robertson. 150 potential jurors are set to show up today, and only 12 will be chosen, along with two possible alternates. And a man accused of doing a deadly crime spree in Montgomery County earlier this month is set to appear in court. Cops say Taiwan Stevens killed his girlfriend in Miami Township, later stealing cars, leading police on a chase, and stealing one of their cruisers, where he crashed right through a home in Dayton. Stevens is being held on a $500,000 bond, facing several charges. He's set to be arraigned today. And an arrest is finally made in a 23-year-old Dayton murder investigation. Dayton police and the FBI say DNA matched Jesse James Lockley Jr. to the 2003 murder of Arlene Hall. Hall's body was found in April of that year in the basement of a home on Germantown Street, with her cause of death being ruled as strangulation. Investigators say the DNA found on Hall's clothes matched to Lockley. He's now behind bars.
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6: 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The Storm Center 7 forecast is next.
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15: There's something I've learned from raising three kids is when they get to be about 15, it's really important that you have ongoing conversations with them about money. 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How much are they going to save? Where are they going to save it? What are they planning for the money they don't save and instead spend? 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
6: 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Now with the Miami Valley's most accurate and dependable forecast, here's Storm Center 7 meteorologist Brittley Ritz.
8: 87 degrees this afternoon, feeling more like 95 with a chance for showers and storms, mainly north of 70. Well, the chance for rain on the front half of Friday, then gradually clearing things out as that front sinks south. We'll hit a high of 77. 84 on your Saturday with showers and storms arriving late afternoon and into the evening. Best chance for rain this weekend will be Sunday with a high of 80 degrees. And we'll drop it down into the upper 70s on Monday, carrying that rain chance into the following week. I'm Storm Center 7 meteorologist Brittley Ritz on Dayton Severe Weather Station 1290 and 95.7 WHIO.
6: And the latest scan of the live Doppler 7 radar, seeing that heavy rain and some storms stretching from Mercer County all the way across to Shelby and Logan counties this morning. Right now it's 72 degrees over in Urbana, 76 in downtown Dayton. Our next scheduled news in less than 15 minutes and immediately when it breaks. 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
14: 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That means we break in immediately whenever severe weather approaches the Miami Valley. 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
16: Atop Fox News headquarters in New York City, the most approachable radio host in America. It's Brian Kilmeade.
9: All right, from 48th to 6th in Midtown Manhattan, heard around the country, around the world. Brian Kilmeade show coming your way on this Thursday. I appreciate everybody listening, watching. A lot of things are happening on Capitol Hill. The Senate's in session, so you got to think they have to get something done. Everything's about AI these days. Mark Thiessen standing by. Senator Shelley Moore Capito at the bottom of the hour. We'll see where this goes. Also got some new polls from Fox. And some good news, Susie Wiles is now cancer-free. How she was able to work this whole time while going through intensive therapy is unbelievable. But let's get to the big three.
17: Number three.
18: You watch what's going to happen to Iran. It's going to be a really good conclusion. It's going to be a little bit after the election, but maybe not. Maybe it's before the election.
9: We'll see. What does Mark Thiessen think about that? U.S. not talking to Iran, but is talking to everybody else. I'm talking about the Gulf states. Could this bring this whole thing to a head soon?
17: Number two.
19: It's clearer that Abdul has wind in his sails right now. I think now it's just a question of how strong that wind is.
20: Here's a man who talks every day about the high costs that American families are facing.
21: He's a great candidate. He's going to win, and we are all united.
9: Really? They talk every day about what it takes? That's tremendous, Elizabeth Warren. Midterm polls are in, and GOP not happy, but Dems cannot be content as El Sayed takes his Michigan Muslim swagger to Washington, D.C., and gets the same praise Graham Plattner got. And where did that get him?
17: Number one.
22: How much time do lawmakers actually have to get ahead of this before this is a big problem?
23: Doom. Very little.
22: And what is a little? A few weeks? A month?
23: Maybe a year, but not much more than a year.
9: The godfather of AI. The debate heats up and, as usual, divides on party lines. We look at the fears and the politics behind it all. Mark Thiessen. We talk about a lot of different things. I want to talk about Iran in detail, but I do want to get your take on AI and what the debate is on Capitol Hill. First off, why did Rand Paul stop the vote on the kill switch yesterday?
24: I have no idea. But I will tell you this. This AI debate is...
6: We are an active storm center this morning. The National Weather Service has a flash flood warning in effect for Mercer and Auglaize counties up until 11 this morning. Right now, we're seeing heavy rain all the way from Mercer to Logan, Shelby counties, also Auglaize counties with some thunderstorms there as well. Right now, it's 76 degrees in Springboro and 76 in downtown Dayton. We'll have another update in just minutes. I'm Sierra Lawson on Dayton's Severe Weather Station, 1290 and 95.7 WHIO.
23: A developing AI as fast as possible, they're in a race to develop the most intelligent AI. And we're developing a new kind of being. And when you develop a new kind of being, intelligence isn't the only thing you should think about. You should think about how this being's going to behave, whether it's going to, for example, protect human interests, whether it's going to like us. And not nearly enough research is going into that.
9: So... That's his analogy.
24: Well, his analogy of using Chernobyl, I'll turn it around on him and say, so that's like saying we should slow the development of nuclear energy because of Chernobyl? No. Look at nuclear energy right now. Chernobyl happened in the 80s, and look at where nuclear technology is today. It's safer and greener and more effective than ever before. I mean, here's what people don't understand. Do you think that if we slow down our AI development, that China's going to slow down their AI development too, because we're also concerned about humanity?
9: Mm-hmm.
24: No, they're going to keep going, and they're going to go faster, and they're going to go harder than we are, and we're going to fall behind. We have to own this technology. We have to control it. We have agency. We can prevent the worst case scenarios from happening. We have to do it responsibly, but we have to do it faster than them. We have to win the AI race, because once we fall behind, there is no catching up.
9: Would you like to see any oversight besides these companies looking after each other and
24: well, of
9: keeping
24: course,
9: each
24: there should
9: other?
24: Be oversight in the sense that they're just like there's oversight of there's the Nuclear Regulatory Commission that supervises the nuclear technology. I mean, of course, we have to. The Congress has to have oversight. Government has to have oversight. But we don't. This is what we're talking about now on the left it's like an AI freeze, like the nuclear freeze, right? You know, Bernie Sanders has a bill to pause all AI development. It's like, that's insane. You know, and what we don't want to have is a collective freak out where we start slowing down our development in ways that prevent us from that allow China to leapfrog us. We have to do it responsibly, but we have to do it fast. And I understand that it's unnerving because we don't know how it's going to transform society. And there's a big difference also between AI and like the nuclear arms race, which is nuclear weapons only had one purpose, which is to kill, right? AI is going to save lives. AI is going to cure diseases. AI is going to improve food and production, and it's going to prevent starvation, and it's going to solve all sorts of problems for us that we have not been able to solve for ourselves. Mm-hmm. It's going to unleash humans. It's also going to have, it's a double-edged sword. It's going to have some downsides, and we don't know what all of those are, and we can't anticipate what all of those are yet. But we have to be in charge of it. We have to control it. We have to lead in it. And if we cede that leadership, we're not just letting it not happen. We're letting communist China do it first.
0: So,
24: and that's unacceptable.
0: All right, so let's switch over to Iran. The Houthi rebels met with us over the weekend in Oman with our representative and said, hey, we don't have a problem with you. Our problem's with Saudi Arabia, and we're not going to hit you or Israel in the Red Sea. But I got a huge problem with them because they've slowed down all traffic in the Red Sea. The Bab al-Bab was called the Bab al-Mandeb Strait. So you take those two straits and you diminish traffic and you have oil over $100 a barrel. Should we be talking to the Houthis or just siding with the Saudis?
24: We should be talking to the Houthis and telling them that if the consequences if they hit an American ship or international traffic in the strait. And look, I got to tell you, I'm a little bit frustrated with Saudi Arabia because several times now we've been ready to go and finish the job in Iran, and the Saudis have been pulling us back. So you know, I understand why Donald Trump is not all of a, now all of a sudden the Saudis are coming to us saying we need your help with the Houthis. We needed your help with Iran and you wouldn't give it to us. So, you know, I'm my sympathies are not with the Saudis on this. And if, you know, and so if they have consequences with the Houthis, then, you know, maybe they should be a little bit more helpful to us with Iran.
0: Axios reports that Trump will meet with Saudi Arabia, UAE, Qatar, Bahrain, Kuwait, and Oman next Tuesday on the sidelines of the U.S. General Assembly. We know that, you know, the blockades are working. They're over the land. Plan B that they have is not working. The Wall Street Journal writes about that today. They're not able to get through the Pakistan border. They're not able to get through the Turkmenistan border. So that's working. So they're definitely feeling the pressure. But they're willing to suck it up because they're not, the leadership is not feeling it as much as the everyday people. Would you wait for the Iranians to do their October surprise? Or is there something, Mark Thiessen, that we could be working on rather than be reacting to?
24: Yeah, I'm very worried that they husbanded some military resources. So we've talked about this before, but we stopped the war on the 20-yard line, right? We had another 2 weeks to go to finish the job in terms of really hitting, destroying them militarily. I am grateful for the 80 yards. Because it's 80 yards more than any other president has given us, right? Donald Trump has done more damage to the Iranian regime than any president in American history. We've been at war with these people for 47 years. They've been waging war on us. We haven't been fighting back. We're finally fighting back. But those 20 yards left them with some capability, and I'm worried that they might try and use it before the election to restart the war, to kill some Americans, to disrupt oil right before people go to vote, because they think if they, you know, everybody's freaking out about Russia in 2016. We should be worried about Iran right now because the Iranians want to elect the Democrats because they think the Democrats will cut off funding for the war. Right. So I worry about that. But what I'm hearing between the lines, and this is nothing that Trump has said to me directly, but I'm just knowing him and listening to him. He keeps saying it'll be over right after the midterms. What does that mean? I think it means he's going to finish the job after the midterms. So if I was the Iranians, I'd be pretty worried.
0: Arthur Busick is the former surface warfare officer, joined Fox and Friends First this morning. Cut 30.
1: It certainly is possible. The president is a very skillful negotiator, and the ability to put pressure on both sides. We have been conducting targeted strikes on Iran, and the Iranians are also showing their ability to conduct asymmetric warfare on U.S. and American shipping, as well as the international global movement of vessels across the sea.
0: So he also has a feeling there's something going on. I mean, the other thing would be we're meeting. I know there's meetings going on in Israel right now. They're prepared for being attacked, but they have not been attacked in months. Do you think that there's a way where the president looks at this whole situation and says, I'm going to go back to Epic Fury, the military version?
24: So I think it is unlikely, though not impossible, that the Iranians will attack Israel before the midterms, because as part of an October surprise, because they understand that there's no hesitancy on the part of the Israelis to hit them. If they hit Israel, Israel's going to unleash the fury on Iran, and they don't want that. They think that we are hesitant. And so they think that, therefore, they can get away with stuff with us. I think they're going to be very shocked after the midterm elections as to what Donald Trump's response is, because I think there's a plan in place, and he has the capability of finishing the job. And so, like, you know, we destroyed 85% of their defense industrial base during Operation Epic Fury. Let's destroy 95 of it. let's eliminate let's hit their oil refineries and their all the economic tools that are that feed the regime. Let's take out the airports that allow them to trade by air and receive military aid from axis of aggressor countries through the air. Let's cut off their land routes and their bridges so they can't trade by ground. We can, and then let's arm the Iranian people and help them overthrow the regime so we can get rid of them. This whole thing will not end decisively until the regime is gone. And I think we have a historic opportunity. President Trump has an historic opportunity to rid this region of this regime. He's the most courageous person in the region. I think we've got a lot of frightened sisters in our alliance over there who need him to step up and just do it. So, because they're not going to, if he asks them for permission or he asks them for help, a lot of them are not going to do it because they're afraid.
0: All right.
24: He's got to finish it.
0: I want to talk about Ukraine real quick. The House passed the Lindsey Graham sanctioning bill, sanctioning Russia and Iran, 262 to 159. They already passed through the Senate 86-11. This allows them to go after secondary sanctions and individuals in Russia. So if you're India and you're going to still buy Russian oil, we're going to sanction you. If you're Europe, we'll do the same thing. Of course, that's Brazil. That's Turkey. Number one, you think the president signs it and you think he'll use it?
24: I think he will. I think he said that he would sign it. If he supported, he asked Congress to pass it. So I think he's going to sign it, and I think he's going to use it. I think Putin is in a world of hurt. I think something like 45% of his refining capacity has been taken down. The Ukrainians are delivering, pain to Russia, commensurate with the pain that the Russians are delivering to the Ukrainian people, except they're not targeting civilians. By the way, Ukraine could be doing to Russia what Russia is doing. They could hit civilian neighborhoods. They could hit Moscow. They could take out residential areas. They just don't do it because we're not totalitarian monsters like they are. I would think that it would be great if Ukraine started hitting the power grid in Moscow and started taking down, if the Ukrainians have to freeze during winter, so should Muscovites.
0: So do you have any reports of anything changing? We only have 30 seconds left inside Russia. I know they have ridiculous elections today, but afterwards they might have a massive draft, and that's remarkably unpopular. Do you see anything changing there?
24: There is zero chance that the Russian people are going to vote out Vladimir Putin in the elections that are coming up, and particularly now that Alice Ovechkin is coming out in favor of Vladimir Putin.
0: You would know.
24: No free elections in that country. I think they're going to. Putin is going to win.
0: Putin must be a great campaigner.
24: I'm going to go out there on a limb and say Putin's going to win the election.
0: Right, he must be a great campaigner. He's got like 80% of the vote, so he must be great signs, much street signs, bumper stickers. He must be great at that.
24: Yeah, but he's no Kim Jong Un. He gets 96% of the vote.
0: Right, that's true, and that's a goal for him. And Vladimir Putin's always known that he's no Kim Jong Un. Mark Thiessen, thanks so much.
24: Take care. Bye.
0: All right. Listen, when we come back, I'll take your calls, 1-866-408-7669. 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
6: Now from the WHIO News Center, we are in active storm center this morning as the National Weather Service is issuing a flash flood warning for Anglais and Mercer counties. This up until 11 o'clock and a flood watch in place for much of the Miami Valley until 2 this afternoon. The latest scan of the live Doppler 7 radar showing heavy storms and showers moving through the Miami Valley's northern counties, Mercer, Anglais, Shelby, and Logan counties this hour. Right now it's 73 degrees in Greenville, 77 in downtown Dayton. We'll have another update in just minutes. I'm Sierra Lawson on Dayton's Severe Weather Station, 1290 and 95.7 WHIO.
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15: 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And I really got to congratulate the mom because she was talking with her young daughter about the fact that the pet was free to adopt, but from that point forward, it was going to cost a lot of money. 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And that's something we all need to think about because even though there's a lot of pets available right now for adoption for free or nearly so, they're not free once you have them. 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If it's A-OK, go for it.
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11: A flood watch in effect for half of the Miami Valley until 2 o'clock this afternoon. I'm Storm Center 7 meteorologist Brittley Ritz.
12: 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It's 77 degrees in Dayton at 1029 on 1290 and 95.7 WHIO.
13: You're interested in it? 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
25: How is what you're doing helping people win?
26: So, great question. My theory is that the anger and my beliefs are far closer to the majority position than the beliefs demonstrated by the National Democratic Party, which
25: how do you
26: record,
25: know that? But wait, what beliefs are you talking about? Because I think that there are things that you and I agree on, and that I'm very sure there's many things that you and I do not agree on. But I am the base of the Democratic Party. And so for you to say that like most people agree with you, I guess what informs that is her question. Yeah. Well, I think you're painting with a broad stroke brush.
0: Yeah, and by the way, that was the former spokesperson for Kamala Harris, Simone Sanders, and now she's on MS Now and she sees her party being hurt by this guy. And that's where the aggression comes from. I'm surprised he just agreed to go on. But she goes on to say, she goes, I would tell my client, my candidate, to stay away from you, that you will hurt them. But guess what? El Sayed just changed the subject and said, they don't want to talk about health care.
12: Live from the WHIO News Center, this is Miami Valley's news at 10:30. It's our top local story, issues of flooding today throughout the Miami Valley.
11: Chance of rain after chance of rain after chance of rain. I'm Storm Center 7 meteorologist Brittley Ritz. We are stuck in what we call the ring of fire. We're going to talk about rain chances through your weekend and early next week and how much rain you can expect.
9: 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Route 4, 235, 75, and 70 all looking good. I'm Chris Hartley, WHIO Triple Team Traffic.
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12: And it's our top local story. Parts of the Miami Valley receiving several more inches of rain today after already picking up multiple yesterday. Storm Center 7 meteorologist Brittley Ritz.
11: Once again, a marginal risk for stronger storms today across the Miami Valley. Wind would be our bigger concern, as well as heavy rain. We're talking an additional 2 to 4 inches under some heavier downpours. So flooding is still a big problem. We do have a flood watch in effect for a good part of the Miami Valley until 2 o'clock this afternoon.
12: A flash flood warning is also now in effect for Mercer and Auglaize counties until 11 this morning. and jury selection starting today for the Miami County murder trial of Caleb Flynn. The prosecution and defense will start questioning 150 potential jurors, sorting through who has been influenced by the publicity of the case, anyone with any preconceived notions, or if they have any prejudices. Flynn is accused of killing his wife Ashley in their Tip City home back in February, as their two kids were asleep. Only 12 jurors and possibly two alternates will be chosen. The process is set to run through tomorrow. And arraignment is set today for a man involved in a deadly crime spree through Montgomery County. Tywan Stevens is accused of murdering his girlfriend, Tiffany Collins, earlier this month, later carjacking multiple people, leading police on a chase, stealing their cruiser, and crashing it right into a home in Dayton. Stevens is facing a number of charges, being held on a $500,000 bond. And a school in Clark County is closed today after its roof caught fire. Teachers say they were inside New Carlisle Elementary when it was struck by lightning yesterday.
5: In addition to the smoke, plus also with water dripping down into the rooms, we had to secure all the power and all the gas to the building.
12: And that's Fire Chief Stephen Trusty. We're now working to learn if classes will resume tomorrow.
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12: And construction teams in Montgomery County are making progress on a decade-long redevelopment project.
17: This is in West Carrollton's River District. A Culver's restaurant opened here last year, and now Sheetz is building a brand new gas station.
18: Sheetz is going to drive traffic numbers here at this intersection at Manchester and Dixie Drive, which can only mean good things for the rest of the development.
17: The Culver's is already one of their busiest locations in the state.
12: And that's News Center 7's Letitia Perry reporting. Now with the Miami Valley's most accurate and dependable forecast, here's Storm Center 7 meteorologist Brittley Ritz.
11: This afternoon, hitting a high of 87 degrees with some sunshine. The rain chances will stay north of I-70. When we get into the evening, we'll bring in better rain chances overnight and early Friday, dropping it back down into the 70s. Then we'll hit a high of only 77 tomorrow afternoon as that cold front sinks down toward the Ohio River and will gradually clear things out for Friday. I'm Storm Center 7 meteorologist Brittley Ritz on Dayton Severe Weather Station 1290 and 95.7 WHIO.
12: And the latest scan of the live Doppler 7 radar, seeing some rain and heavy storms now moving away from Mercer County, but it's still sticking around in that area. Seeing more in Auglaize, Shelby, and Logan counties this hour. Right now it's 75 degrees in Xenia, 78 in downtown Dayton. 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
0: Hey, welcome back to the show. Senator Shelley Moore Capito from Washington, D.C. She's on Senate Appropriations, Commerce, and Rules Committee, Chairman of the Senate Environmental and Public Works. And the senator's kind enough to sit down with me on a book I have coming out next year about the game still count, because she was an athlete herself. And how appropriate, Senator, that you're working to fix college sports, right?
4: Right. We've just we've reached a good agreement. We got a good vote, 74-24. So it's very... it's on the track. I think we will pass it, hopefully, at the beginning of next week.
0: Can you explain it to a non-senator like me? Yeah. And tell me, I thought originally that it passed, and you said, well, almost. What did pass?
4: Well, it just passed. You know, we have all these hoops we have to go through in terms of motion to proceed and all that, and cloture, da-da-da-da. So we're on the track to do the final passage, the final vote, either probably Tuesday or Monday of next week. So what this vote does is, it, you know, the college sports is the wild, wild west. You mentioned I was a college athlete. My daughter played. I want to preserve women's and athletic Olympic sports. But I also want to see all this, 25-year-olds playing, people, athletes getting taken advantage of by agents, and all these things that have developed over time because you can now pay your student athlete. And so this bill basically reins in the portal. You know, you can't transfer every year. You can transfer once. You get one free transfer, and you can transfer again, but you have to sit out a year. You also have 5 years for 5 years of eligibility. You can't get into college sports when you're 23 or 24. We've seen that recently at the LSU, where they wanted some semi-pros to come back and play in college. That's unfair. We protect the number of slots that are at women and at Olympic sports. We also prevent a super leagues from starting, because you see that with the Big Ten, in particular the SEC. We rein in the agents, mirroring what the NFL does. It's very encompassing, but it is protecting the student athlete and what they get from playing, not just football, but the lower line sports or the non-revenue sports are just immeasurable in terms of leadership.
0: Right.
4: So
0: a couple of things. So there would be somewhat of a salary cap. I know you're not going to go for the union, and I'm glad you're not, but you don't want to put the players in a union, they're students. But is there going to be a salary cap? Is there going to be a GPA that's got to be obtained? And are everyone's going to be a five-year athlete now? Everybody?
4: They can be. They can be. And so, there's no salary cap. There are some caps as to how much the schools can spend. I think it's $22 million, and then there's another $23 million on top of that for retention of the athletes and those kinds of things. So they should be able to do this for $45 million. It also will not preclude an athlete, let's say one of your super athletes that might get a contract from Nike or a private contract. They can still engage it.
12: We are an active storm center. The National Weather Service has a flash flood warning in effect for Mercer and Auglaize counties up until 11 this morning. Right now, we're seeing some heavy rain and storms moving away from Mercer County, but we're still seeing that in the northern part of that county and also in Auglaize, Shelby, Logan counties, northern Champaign counties. Right now, it's 73 degrees in Greenville, 78 in downtown Dayton. We'll have another update in just minutes. I'm Sierra Lawson on Dayton's Severe Weather Station, 1290 and 95.7 WHIO. 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
6: American, I believe in free enterprise. I like it wide open. I think players should be able to get their value. I like the system as it is. I don't want any restraints or any more rules. We've got enough of those in the NFL and in college. This is pretty neat the way that it is, and I'd like to keep it this way.
0: Your thoughts about his thoughts?
4: Well, I mean, I think if he's an agent, you know, the way it is, he even describes it as the Wild Wild West, which means there's no limits on what he can, what his percentage of he can take from the student athlete. Of course, he wants him to get more money. We mirror the NFL and the agent and the coaches ask for this so that the students aren't being taken advantage of. You can imagine a student who has no money. Somebody comes in and says, I'll give you $100,000 to play. And the agent comes in, and the agent who negotiates it says, well, you're going to get 50. Well, the student thinks that's great, but why should the agent get 50? I mean, the student's the one bearing the burden here. So I think the people that want to have it be remain the Wild Wild West are probably the ones who are profiting off it the most.
0: All right, so we have this big AI debate now. It's suddenly cropped up. It's right. always been simmering, but now it's exploding. Here's Dr. Jeffrey Hinton. They call him the godfather of AI. Cut two.
7: It's something like a little Chernobyl, this Hugging Face accident, where a lot of AIs escaped the bans that were put on them. These were rogue agents. And what's happening is the big companies are developing AI as fast as possible. They're in a race to develop the most intelligent AI. And we're developing a new kind of being. And when you develop a new kind of being, intelligence isn't the only thing you should think about. You should think about how this being's going to behave, whether it's going to, for example, protect human interests, whether it's going to like us. And not nearly enough research is going into that.
0: Do you agree with him?
4: Well, I think that, you know, it's certainly moving so fast, the development of AI, that I think, you know, we should look at maybe putting some guardrails on here. But what's suspicious to me is the companies that are developing AI, they're coming to Congress and asking us to put guardrails on. Why don't they put guardrails on themselves right now if we're endangering
0: the experts.
4: Human? Exactly. We're endangering the human race. Why do you keep moving? I do think there could be a scenario, and it's been described to me by several of them that it's already happened, where the algorithms take over and then obtain intelligence and start to make decisions where, you know, there's no human involved, and that's not what we want. But we are in a race here. We can't cut our innovation. And I think that is a real concern as well. I'm not in the doomsayer group. I have to be convinced that that's really going to happen. And I think the reason that the executives are coming out is because they want handcuffs for everybody, and they're willing to accept them, because if they don't have them, if three of the companies say they're going to, you know, develop a conscience and rein it in, what happens to the one that doesn't? Well, it's all about the money again.
0: So Bernie Sanders is sounding the alarm. Cut four.
10: All over this country, whether they people are conservatives, progressives, moderates, I say, where the hell is the United States government? Where are our elected officials? We are worried. What are you doing? And the answer, Jake, is nowhere near enough.
0: Anyone would say the president doesn't understand it. I would argue that the president understands it better than most. And he's been meeting with these executives pretty regularly. And it's one of the executives he's very tight with still, and that's Elon Musk.
4: Well, I think, too, you got to look at what the innovations that are coming out of this. Cures for cancer, personalized medicine, productivity, you know, everyday use. I mean, militaries, cybersecurity. I mean, these are valuable, extremely valuable assets that we want to take advantage of. And it was described to me yesterday as I was talking to somebody who knows. We are at the lowest productive of AI. It's only going to get better, bigger, and more precise. But, you know, you want it to always go for the sources of good. And you know what? Bernie Sanders rings the alarm on just about everything. And, you know, like Y2K, I'm sure he was flipped out on that.
0: Oh, you want to hear Bernie Sanders? I want to give you Bernie Sanders in 2020 on climate change. Cut six.
10: The scientists are telling us that if we don't act incredibly boldly within the next 6-7 years, there will be irreparable damage done, not just to Nevada, not just to Vermont or Massachusetts, but to the entire world. Joe said it right. This is an existential threat.
0: Of course, referring to Joe Biden. That was 2020. So we got another 2 months to survive. If we do...
4: You're making my point.
0: Yeah. If we do, then Bernie Sanders will be wrong. And Al Gore's right. been wrong for about 5 years. And AOC right. will be wrong in 2 years.
4: Yeah. I mean, I think, you know, I think this in their cases, and certainly in Bernie Sanders' case, he's looking for a political advantage here. And one way to get it is to scare people. And this thing cropped up so quick with these executives coming out. I'm just a little bit suspicious of why we've had AI for a while. I know it's moving fast. Let's get the force for good. Let's put some guardrails or at least look at it. But I am not stopping innovation here.
0: Senator, it looks like Senator Jim Justice might want to be Governor Justice again. What are you hearing?
4: Well, he made that statement at the West Virginia Business Summit, which was about 2 weeks ago on statewide radio, that he's interested in looking at it. Jim's a great senator. He was a great governor. He's very popular in West Virginia. I know he prefers to be home than up in Washington, D.C., so I wouldn't be surprised, but I don't have the inside scoop on that quite yet.
0: As you look at the Senate, how concerned are you about holding the Senate? What states worry you the most?
4: Well, I am concerned. I think we've got obviously Maine, Ohio, Alaska, Nebraska, Iowa, a lot of states in play, or at least within the margin area of margin on polling. And the electorate is mad. I mean, I can see that. I'm running for re-election right now. I can see that myself. And so that turns into an anti-incumbency argument. We do have some great pickup opportunities in New Hampshire and in
0: Michigan.
4: So I'm very optimistic about that. Thankfully, the Democrats have decided that the socialist route is the way they want to go. Well, let's start painting the picture of what that would look like for you. Higher taxes, less influence in your own life, rearranging the way we do business and employ people, all these things, free Medicare. You just couldn't go on and on as to the kinds of things that they would do if they got in charge. So the counter argument is in our favor.
0: Yeah, it's not Senator Joe Manchin's Democratic Party, clearly. That was the former West Virginia senator, who's a great guy, as you know. Senator Shelley Moore Capito, thanks so much.
4: All right. Thank you, Brian.
0: You got it.
4: Talk to you soon.
0: You got it. Meanwhile, Senator Manchin also said Susan Collins should win in Maine. Back in a moment.
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12: Now from the WHIO News Center, we are in active storm center this morning. The National Weather Service has now canceled a flash flood warning for Auglies and Mercer counties, but high waters are still a problem as a flood watch remains in effect for Mercer, Auglies, Dark, Shelby, Logan, Miami, Champaign, and Clark counties up until 2 this afternoon. The latest scan of the live Doppler 7 radar showing heavy storms and showers starting to clear up in Mercer County, but still hitting Auglies, Shelby, and Logan counties this hour. Right now it's 79 degrees in Oxford and 79 in downtown Dayton. We'll have another update in just minutes. I'm Sierra Lawson on Dayton's Severe Weather Station, 1290 and 95.7 WHIO.
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27: A flood watch in effect for half of the Miami Valley until 2 o'clock this afternoon. I'm Storm Center 7 meteorologist Brittley Ritz.
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1: I used to work campaigns aside, and I have to tell you, if I was a strategist or a consultant or, you know, the political director on one of these campaigns, I would absolutely be telling my people to disavow you because, depending on where we are, I really would, because we want to win. Yeah. We want to win. Yeah. And so, and like, if you're not going to help people win,
2: that's the disagreement we have.
1: I've elected people, though, and you've never elected anybody.
2: I know. You're right. You're absolutely right. But here's the thing. I'm not expecting these people to hug and kiss me or even defend me vociferously. I'm expecting them to tackle the form. There are plenty of people in the broad coalition that we have designed, the anti-Trump coalition, that will go, oh my God, finally someone is addressing the fact that they are holding a Twitch streamer, a rabble rouser, to a higher standard than the president of the United States of America.
3: I don't know what you're talking about. The president's held to a standard every single day. Are you kidding me? 95% of the press is against him. 95, maybe, okay, maybe 92. On a daily basis, just listen to the Q&A that he gets in the White House, read the New York Times, read the Washington Post, watch CNN, pick up USA Today. So what do you mean to hold accountable? What does that mean? That's it. Just another one of the ridiculous arguments from Hassan Piker, who got a hard time on MS Now, mainly because he's hurting candidates. Now, Abdul El-Sayed has not disavowed him, but he's trying to minimize the role he plays. So every time someone brings him up and says, the guy that was campaigning with you to beat to beat Haley Stevens in the primary, now suddenly you're not acknowledging. So he keeps getting the question, and listen to how he handles it. Such an insult. Cut 17.
4: Do you need to shift more to the middle, do you think, as you're in this general election, even disavowing Hassan Piker and shifting to the middle?
5: You know, Manu, like, this conversation is so far removed from what people are talking about every day in Michigan. People sit at their kitchen tables.
3: He doesn't answer the question. And one of the main reasons why this question is relevant, it's not so much like Kavanaugh, they're saying, in high school, you drank too much, and this woman who you don't remember claimed you did horrible things to her, and you rented a bus and went to a Boston Red Sox game, and now you're 50 years old. That was 20. This is like 2 months ago, with a guy that is radical, hates this country, loves Hamas, disavows Israel, says an apartheid state that commits genocide, the worst thing possible, horrible, says loves burning the flag. So instead of just saying, listen, I don't know what I was thinking hanging out with them, I'd have a problem with that explanation, but less of a problem with that's not what people are talking about. And here's why. There are problems going to crop up next year that we can't even foresee. There's going to be foreign policy challenges that are going to crop up that we don't even know and can't even foretell. And that's when you say the person I elect has got to have a certain character and fundamental beliefs. Because when these things pop up, I got to know predictably where they would stand because they're going to be representing my state one of 100 votes. So he's asked again, cut 13, cut 18.
6: People care about what Hassan Piker was campaigning
5: with. They really don't care about
6: that. Well, they've
5: been asking. They really don't. Like, I've been all over Michigan. You know, nobody asked me that question. Y'all like to ask me. You people like to care. But, you know, I'm in D.C. today, and I understand that that's exciting conversation in D.C., but I would encourage you to come to places like Michigan and have conversations with people. I promise you, they don't think that a streamer in California is raising the price of their gas or their groceries.
3: You know that came up behind the scenes. They said it didn't. And when I mean behind the scenes, I mean yesterday, Abdul El-Sayed went to Washington, just like Graham Platner went to Washington, and he won people over. He couldn't believe how smart he was, down to earth he was. Then we know that Graham Platner dropped off soon after. You know, behind closed doors, they're going to say, well, you know, these extremist views are a little bit out of control. I got a big tent, but I can't fit you in if you're going to keep him with you. Now, they said Hassan Piker never came up. There is no way he didn't come up. You listen to The Brian Kilmeade Show. So glad you're here. Go to BrianKilmeade.com. Pre-order my book, Uniting the States, now.
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1: 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It's our top local story. More flood warnings in place for the Miami Valley.
2: Heavy rains causing the potential for flooding again. I'm Storm Center 7 meteorologist Brittley Ritz. We are going to time out your rain chances and talk about how it's going to impact your weekend.
3: Driving conditions looking pretty good so far across the Miami Valley. No accidents to report at this time. I'm Chris Hartley, WHIO Triple Team Traffic.
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1: And it's our top local story. Parts of the Miami Valley receiving several more inches of rain today after already picking up multiple yesterday.
2: Once again, a marginal risk for stronger storms today across the Miami Valley. Wind would be our bigger concern, as well as heavy rain. We're talking an additional 2 to 4 inches under some heavier downpours. So flooding is still a big problem. We do have a flood watch in effect for a good part of the Miami Valley until 2 o'clock this afternoon.
1: And that's Storm Center 7 meteorologist Brittley Ritz. The National Weather Service now has a flood warning in place for Auglaize, Mercer, and Shelby counties up until 4:45 this afternoon. WHIO News Time is 11:01. It's now 81 degrees in downtown Dayton. And we're following the Miami County murder trial of Caleb Flynn, the man accused of killing his wife, Ashley, in their Tip City home earlier this year. Jury selection begins today, and only about 12 jurors will be chosen out of the 150 set to show up.
5: We talked with Tom Hagel. He's a retired acting judge and former public defender. He said attorneys will be looking for people that have not been influenced by too much publicity. This case has gotten so much attention. At one point, his attorneys wanted it moved out of Miami County.
1: And that's News Center 7's Taylor Robertson. The court has also set aside tomorrow to continue the selection process. And arraignment is set today for a man involved in a deadly crime spree through Montgomery County. Tywan Stevens is accused of murdering his girlfriend, Tiffany Collins, earlier this month, later carjacking multiple people, leading police on a chase, stealing their cruiser, and crashing it into a home in Dayton. Stevens is facing a number of charges, being held on a $500,000 bond. And an arrest is finally made in a 23-year-old Dayton murder investigation. Dayton police and the FBI say DNA matched Jesse James Lockley Jr. to the 2003 murder of Arlene Hall. Hall's body was found in April of that year in the basement of a home on Germantown Street, with her cause of death being ruled as strangulation. Investigators say the DNA found on Hall's clothes matched to Lockley. He's now behind bars.
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1: 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The Storm Center 7 forecast is next.
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2: For This Week in History, I'm Ron Otto. 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September 14, 1994, Acting Commissioner Bud Selig cancels the rest of the 1994 baseball season during a player's strike.
3: 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What else is new?
2: September 15, 1590, Giambista Castagna becomes Pope Urban VII, then dies of malaria 12 days later, marking the shortest papal reign in history. 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And September 17, 1972, TV series MASH debuts on CBS.
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7: 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Now with the Miami Valley's most accurate and dependable forecast, here's Storm Center 7 meteorologist Brittley Ritz.
8: 87 degrees this afternoon, feeling more like 95 with a chance for showers and storms, mainly north of 70. We'll have the chance for rain on the front half of Friday, then gradually clearing things out as that front sinks south. We'll hit a high of 77. 84 on your Saturday with showers and storms arriving late afternoon and into the evening. Best chance for rain this weekend will be Sunday with a high of 80 degrees. And we'll drop it down into the upper 70s on Monday, carrying that rain chance into the following week. I'm Storm Center 7 meteorologist Brittley Ritz on Dayton Severe Weather Station 1290 and 95.7 WHIO.
7: And the latest scan of the live Doppler 7 radar, seeing that heavy rain and storms slowly moving out of Mercer County this hour, still hitting Anglaise, Shelby, and Logan counties. Right now it's 78 degrees in Springfield, 81 now in downtown Dayton. Our next scheduled news in less than 15 minutes and immediately when it breaks. 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
6: 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That means we break in immediately whenever severe weather approaches the Miami Valley. 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
11: Hi, everyone. So glad you're there. The Brian Kilmeade Show coming your way. It's a busy week already, Thursday. And I knew it was going to be busy after Labor Day, but pretty intense. Some things surprised me. The data center thing was surprising me in August, and now here we are in September. AI kind of caught me by surprise. I'm going to talk about the latest in Ukraine by going to the war zone itself. Daniel Bielak will be with us from Ukraine, and Blasi Mintzel will be with us, a VP for Policy at the Jewish Institute for National Security of America. And we'll find out what is going on with this big debate now with Macklemore and Robert Kraft and everybody, everything that's going on here, as well as we got some high-ranking officials that are going to be coming to the United Nations, including this guy named Benjamin Netanyahu. Is he going to be arrested? We'll discuss that. Got to urge you to go to the YouTube channel. We put great stuff on there, youtube.com/@TheBrianKilmeade Show. So let's get to the big three.
12: Number three.
13: You watch what's going to happen to Iran. It's going to be a really good conclusion. It's going to be a little bit after the election, but maybe not. Maybe it's before the election.
11: Maybe U.S. not talking to Iran, but we are talking to everybody else in the region. Could we be bringing all this conflict to a head soon? I hope.
12: Number two.
14: It's clear that Abdul has wind in his sails right now. I think now it's just a question of how strong that wind is.
15: Here's a man. He talks every day about the high costs that American families are facing.
16: He's a great candidate. He's going to win, and we are all united.
11: Was Elizabeth Warren on helium at that moment? What's going on?

0: And that's Gary Peters, Elizabeth Warren, and Gillibrand impressed with Abdul El-Assad. Midterm polls are in and GOP not happy. Dems can't be content. El-Sayed is going to D.C. now to bring his Muslim swagger to the Capitol. He seems to have made a good impression.
1: Number one.
2: How much time do lawmakers actually have to get ahead of this before this is a big problem?
3: Doom. Very little.
2: And what is a little? A few weeks? A month?
3: Maybe a year, but not much more than a year.
0: Jeffrey Hinton, the godfather of AI. All debate heats up as usual. We're all divided on party lines. We look at the fears and the politics behind it all, and there's a lot. So we have people like that that are experts. Jeffrey Hinton, look out, this thing could be dangerous. And then we had politicians who say, look out, this could be my issue to run on, like Bernie Sanders, as usual, trumpeting the fear, big time. Cut four.
4: All over this country, whether they people are conservatives, progressives, moderates, are saying, where the hell is the United States government? Where are our elected officials? We are worried. What are you doing? And the answer, Jake, is nowhere, nowhere near enough.
0: Right. Bernie Sanders knows because he's such a great scientist, right? Here he is criticizing the president. Why? It's been 5 minutes. Why not criticize the president?
4: It is really embarrassing how little the president of the United States understands about the danger of this technology. Maybe Democrats are speaking about it now. Well, it's better late than ever. I would tell you, I've been speaking about it for a very long time.
0: Well, by the way, the president thoroughly understands it. Elon Musk was by his side probably for 6-7 months, at which time we're talking about AI on a regular basis. He wanted to do two things. He wasn't going to hamstring cryptocurrency. He said in the beginning he didn't understand it, said, I don't get it. By 2020, he got it. By 2024, he was running with it. And now they're looking to get the Clarity Act to get some barriers there. Now, hopefully, he'll get that done, although it looks like a long shot now. So the other one, he also said, I want to unleash AI. I want to make sure we win AI. He understood the reasons for it. But he did have an executive order after the release of Mythos, which is a model that really scared a lot of people because of the advanced nature of it. And that was in the spring. And he had an EO ready to go that would subject AI to some guardrails and a little bit of oversight. And the Treasury Secretary and the Chief of Staff, Susie Wiles, was for this. David Sachs was against it. Ultimately, that...
5: We are in active storm center this morning. The National Weather Service has a flood warning now in place for Auglaize, Mercer, and Shelby counties up until 4:45 this afternoon. And a flood watch for Dark, Logan, Miami, Champaign, and Clark counties until 2 this afternoon. The latest scan of the live Doppler 7 radar is showing heavy rain and still covering Auglaize and Shelby counties. Also, both the northern parts of Mercer and Shelby counties. Right now, it's 77 degrees in Springboro, 81 in downtown Dayton. We'll have another update in just minutes. I'm Sierra Lawson on Dayton's Severe Weather Station, 1290 and 95.7 WHIO.
0: And that's how he feels. And he also says this, there should be regulation, but let these guys regulate themselves because they're the ones who know best. Now, can you possibly set up a some type of bureau with AI representatives from there? So you get the guy from... You know, you get Claude and you get ChatGPT and you get Grok and you form a panel that's able to look at these models, including the younger ones coming up and saying, okay, let's make sure this doesn't get out of control. And we know the technology you're working on. And this is where the danger could be. Can we do something like that? And with the government, of course, reporting to the government on a regular basis. But we can't pretend as if there's anybody in the government, because there isn't. Senator Warner says he is, but I'm sure he's not anymore. Maybe he was a tech guy before he got in. Ro Khanna represents tech people. I don't know that he is. But I always like a military general in armed services because they've seen it from a different angle. They've seen it. A lot of times they go to West Point or Annapolis and they get it. The same thing I would love to see that David Sachs is doing, volunteering on the board to be a czar when it comes to cryptocurrency and when it comes to AI. So I thought Joe Lonsdale says, look, watch it. Why don't I try this? Cut 10.
6: There's an important point here because there's big tech and there's little tech. When you're trying to start companies, I'm involved in hundreds of new companies we're building. The big tech tries to smash us. Big tech tries to capture government to smash the new innovators because there's always new innovators. America wins because of new innovation. So what you have to do is you have to stop the big guys from smashing the little guys by keeping things free, but then hold them accountable the right way, not the way that lets them capture it.
0: And what Mark Zuckerberg said 2 days ago, Joe Lonsdale said too, says, you know, they can get sued. So if they do something irresponsibly, Meta could get sued, and they're getting sued now. They're in court every day, settling out of court after they go to court. They're not winning. So they know they're liable should they do something catastrophic? Cut nine.
6: What you need is you need liability. These companies should be held extremely liable for any damage they do. It's going to be a $2 trillion IPO. They should lose all of that if they cause hundreds of billions of dollars of damage, because they'll be liable for the damage. We should pass laws. We should do our gosh darn job passing laws, making sure there is even more clear what they're liable for, making it easier for them to be liable. We shouldn't be putting regulators in. They're just going to get captured. They're just going to be unaccountable. That's not how America works. The right should be against regulation, but for liability to hold companies accountable.
0: And the first time I realized how overmatched oversight is from the government perspective is when you study the Bernie Madoff story. I'm not Mr. Finance, but you see how they just made a mockery of the oversight, how he kept all his illegal activity, his Ponzi schemes going on a different floor and had a whole facade going on a separate floor. And a lot of them would get in awe of who they're talking to. The CEO, a multi-billionaire, is going to show me around, to show me what they're doing and open up their books to me. I can't believe what an honor it is. I'm making $110,000 to do that. My suits don't fit. I'm wearing the same one 3 days in a row. It's an unbalanced match. So am I going to have a government going to visit Mark Zuckerberg to try to unwind some of the models before they destroy man? It's not going to happen. But you know, we'd love to have it happen. China. It's going to be interesting because the president of the United States says next week when he has the president of China in, might have the tech executive meet with him. I would love to hear what they have to say. Of course, you're not going to give up the farm and tell them how to operate things. But they could talk about what the capabilities are and kind of read where they stand. Don't trust a thing. And by the way, you can't verify. So you can't trust, obviously, and you can't verify just be in the nature of this product. All right, when we come back, we get the latest on Ukraine. Daniel Bielak joined us.
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5: Now from the WHIO News Center, we are in active storm center this morning. The National Weather Service has a flood warning in place for Auglaize, Mercer, and Shelby counties now until 4:45 this afternoon. A flood watch is also in effect for those counties, including Dark, Logan, Miami, Champaign, and Clark counties until 2 this afternoon. The latest scan of the live Doppler 7 radar is showing heavy rain mainly hitting Auglaize County, but still seeing some throughout Logan, northern Mercer, and northern Shelby counties. counties. Right now it's 73 degrees in Troy and up to 82 in downtown Dayton. We'll have another update in just minutes. I'm Sierra Lawson on Dayton's Severe Weather Station, 1290 and 95.7 WHIO.
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8: A flood watch in effect for half of the Miami Valley until 2 o'clock this afternoon. I'm Storm Center 7 meteorologist Brittley Ritz.
9: 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It's 82 degrees in Dayton at 1122 on 1290 and 95.7 WHIO.

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1: The one that's the toughest is Russia, Ukraine. They hate each other. The two leaders hate each other so much. And it's, hatred is very interesting. War is very interesting, but it's too bad. And that's what's driving. Actually, that's the war that's driving up the diesel prices. But it's all going to end very soon.
2: That's what the president believes. He believes that they know that we have an election coming up. And we know there's an election coming up. Handcuffs are off afterwards. And if there is a flip of the House or Senate, the president knows he's got to act in the interim period. And also, maybe they totally change their approach after the election. I'm not sure about that, because I'm not sure who's actually in charge of that country. But then we have Vladimir Putin has got his own ridiculous election, and a lot of people are pointing to that, because then he'll come out after the election and say, I need another draft, and that could be the tipping point. Who knows? Daniel Bielak joins us. Daniel joins us from Ukraine, where he's playing a vital role, a member of the Territorial Defense Forces of that country, former chief investment advisor to the prime minister. Daniel, how would you characterize this war right now?
3: Hi, Brian. Thanks for having me on. It's, we're basically under a massive terrorist attack by the Russians. They're losing on the battlefield. We're killing and we're taking out 40,000 of their troops per month, which they can't replace. And so Putin's basically gone to war with the Ukrainian civilian population. They're bombing us night and day. They're targeting warehouses filled with food, pharmaceutical products, consumer products, even toys. They're targeting gas stations. They're shooting at trains now, passenger trains. They're basically going on safari with the Ukrainian population. It's quite dire, and we're really worried about the winter, because he's now going not just after energy.

0: infrastructure. He's going after water supplies, and so you know we're hitting them back by taking out probably already 40% of their petroleum export capabilities. But we're holding our own. We're really, really hoping this sanctions bill that was passed yesterday in Congress, and I think it's awaiting the signature of the president. We really hope that this will really squeeze the Russians, because they can't fight without China, they can't fight without Iran, and they can't fight without North Korea. And the United States can actually make a huge difference in ending this war. In fact, it's all in the president's hands, really.
1: Isn't India also buying energy? Isn't Turkey too? Isn't Brazil?
0: Sure. And you know, every country that is buying illegal Russian petroleum products should be subject to the secondary sanctions. They're quite draconian, from my understanding, under the sanctions bill. It's a question whether the president wants to implement them or not.
1: I want you to hear what Mark Thiessen just told us he thinks you guys should be doing.
2: Ukraine could be doing to Russia exactly what Russia is doing. They could hit civilian neighborhoods. They could hit Moscow. They could take out residential areas. They just don't do it because we're not totalitarian monsters like they are. I would think that it would be great if Ukraine started hitting the power grid in Moscow and started taking down. You know, if the Ukrainians have to freeze during winter, so should Muscovites.
1: How do you feel about that?
0: 100%. I subscribe to every single word. We aren't terrorists, but much of that, first of all, much of the critical infrastructure Mark was talking about is used for military purposes. The entire Russian population basically is behind Putin. This isn't just a frolic of Putin's own. I come back to we can fight this, but you know, this isn't just our fight, Brian. You and I have talked about this before. You know, we are the Eastern Shield of Western democracy right now. This is all of our fight, and including the United States. I mean, the United States has vital security interests in Europe, and we can see that what's happening in Iran, what's happening in Ukraine, it's all linked. It's what I call the crinks, you know, the China, Russia, Iran, and North Korea. These are the four horsemen of the apocalypse, and they are all united in wanting to bring down the United States. And you look at what they're doing inside the United States, let alone to where the United States has interests in the Gulf and other places. You know, I just was reading that the Department of Justice and the FBI unveiled a global assassination network operating in the United States that was basically funded and supported by Russian intelligence. You know, you've got cyber attacks in the United States, and it's only a matter of time before they start going after your electricity grids, your airport security, your transportation networks, which is what they're doing in Europe already. You know, they want the United States destroyed, and American people, I think, understand that we are a crucial ally. Ukraine is a crucial ally of the United States. We're with you in Afghanistan. We've been supporting, you know, shoulder to shoulder with American troops and other places around the world. We're helping with train American troops in drone warfare and asymmetrical warfare. This is all a new way of fighting, as you know. And you know, we are a crucial ally, both militarily, but as well as diplomatically. We're a democracy, maybe a flawed democracy. I'm sure yours isn't perfect either. But, you know, I mean, democracies need to stick together right now because we're under attack by really evil forces.
1: So Russia
0: could not fight this war without China.
1: I agree with every word you said. You have a true global perspective while in the middle of a war. It's amazing. But do you think something's going to happen in Miami? They're talking about Zelensky and Putin in Miami. Do you think that'll happen?
0: Brian, I just don't know. I have not seen. I think there's a lot of performative diplomacy going on by the Russians. You know, Putin thinks he's winning. He thinks he can bomb us into the Stone
1: Age
0: before winter.
1: Does he really?
0: Yeah, I think he does. I think that he thinks he has the upper hand because we don't yet have the answer to the jet-powered Shaheds and his ballistic missiles. We will have them, and hopefully in the next month or two. But you know, if we don't have, we don't have enough Patriot missiles. We're not. You know, the United States has cut its aid to Ukraine by 99%. We're buying everything we get from the U.S. with our European allies. But even still, the U.S. is expending a huge amount of missiles on Iran.
1: Yep.
0: And so we have to develop alternatives.
1: Thanks so much, Daniel Bielak. Stay safe. You guys are fighting gallantly. The best army in Europe right there in Ukraine doing amazing things. When we come back, we talk about the challenges over in Israel. Don't move.
3: 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It's our top local story. Flooding an issue this morning as the Miami Valley picks up several more inches of rain.
4: Chance of rain after chance of rain after chance of rain. I'm Storm Center 7 meteorologist Brittley Ritz. We are stuck in what we call the ring of fire. We're going to talk about rain chances through your weekend and early next week and how much rain you can expect.
5: Take a look at 76, 75, and 35 this morning. All roads are clear and traffic moving smoothly across the Miami Valley. I'm Chris Hartley, WHIO Triple Team Traffic.
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3: And it's our top local story. A flood warning now in effect for Auglaize, Shelby, and Mercer counties until 4:45 this afternoon. Storm Center 7 meteorologist Brittley Ritz has more.
4: A flood watch in effect for the northern parts of the Miami Valley. That includes Dark and Mercer, Shelby, as well as Auglaize, Miami, back into Champaign, Clark, and Logan County until 2 o'clock this afternoon for additional rainfall. About an inch of rain expected. A lot of this rain is going to stay along U.S. 36 and north, but we all have that opportunity.
3: Brittley will have more in our forecast coming up in just moments. And jury selection starting today for the Miami County murder trial of Caleb Flynn. The prosecution and defense will start questioning 150 potential jurors, sorting through who has been influenced by the publicity of the case, anyone with any preconceived notions, or if they have any prejudices. Flynn is accused of killing his wife Ashley in their Tip City home back in February as their two kids were asleep. Only 12 jurors and possibly two alternates will be chosen. The process is set to run through tomorrow. And a Montgomery County teen is in jail, accused of being caught on video with a stolen car. Investigators say 18-year-old Chance Stein is just one of four teens who stole a Dodge Durango on Sunday. Cops later found the car abandoned on Powhatan Place in Kettering. We're hearing more from neighbors.
7: I know there's stolen cars everywhere now. More, you can't, you know, you got to be careful when you park your car. It's going to be there when you come back.
3: Cops are still searching for three others in the video. You're asked to call police if you have any information. And a man accused of doing a deadly crime spree in Montgomery County earlier this month is set to appear in court. Cops say Taiwan Stevens killed his girlfriend in Miami Township, later stealing cars, leading police on a chase, and stealing one of their cruisers, where he crashed right through a home in Dayton. Stevens is being held on a $500,000 bond, facing several charges. He's set to be arraigned today.
6: This is WHIO Continuing News.
3: And a school in Clark County is closed today after its roof caught fire. Teachers say they were inside New Carlisle Elementary when it was struck by lightning yesterday.
8: In addition to the smoke, plus also with water dripping down into the rooms, we had to secure all the power and all the gas to the building.
3: And that's Fire Chief Stephen Trusty. We're now working to learn if classes will resume tomorrow. Now the Miami Valley's most accurate and dependable forecast, here's Storm Center 7 meteorologist Brittley Ritz.
4: This afternoon, hitting a high of 87 degrees with some sunshine. The rain chances will stay north of I-70. When we get into the evening, we'll bring in better rain chances overnight and early Friday, dropping it back down into the 70s. Then we'll hit a high of only 77 tomorrow afternoon as that cold front sinks down toward the Ohio River and will gradually clear things out for Friday. I'm Storm Center 7 meteorologist Brittley Ritz on Dayton Severe Weather Station 1290 and 95.7 WHIO.
3: And the latest scan of the live Doppler 7 radar, seeing those heavy showers still falling in parts of Mercer and Auglaize counties, but most of this is now in Logan County this hour. Right now it's 72 degrees in Sydney, 81 in downtown Dayton. Our next scheduled news in less than 15 minutes and immediately when it breaks. 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

0: The talk show that's getting you talking. You're with Brian Kilmeade.
1: We're talking about the outlet that the kingdom relied on after the Strait of Hormuz was impaired. And without that outlet, without the East-West pipeline conveying those barrels to Yanbu on the Red Sea coast, there's no way to get down through Bab el-Mandeb, as Trey was talking about, or for that matter, around the Horn going through the Suez Canal. So the challenge is really a quite big one, but there is still cargo moving through the Strait of Hormuz, just not all that there once was.
2: Right. And, you know, it was over 100 tankers a day. And now we're at 30, which is considerably less, but it shows you they're not shutting it down. But we're not letting anything out. That's Kevin Book, Clearview Energy Partners. But it's an overstating to say we're in control of the Strait, I believe. Let's bring in Blaise Michetel. Blaise Michetel, extremely important person to talk to right now. He's the VP for Policy at the Jewish Institute for National Security of America. First off, Blaise, how do you feel about where things are at right now? It seems like the Houthis are complicating things up big time while trying to say we are not an enemy of America.
3: Yeah, it's good to be with you, and I think that's exactly right. Look, we knew that when President Trump shifted to this economic pressure campaign on Iran, trying to strangle their exports through his blockade, trying to put sanctions on them to strangle their ability to get oil or other goods out by other means to earn revenue in any other way, we knew that Iran wasn't going to take that lying down. And I think we're seeing that response now. And I think it's important to note that it's actually not just the Houthis. We have seen the Houthis advance in Yemen. We have seen them be able to now control the Bab el-Mandeb, that critical waterway that goes out of the Red Sea. But it's also other Iranian proxies that are standing up, including the Iraqi militias, who are the ones that have fired on that East-West pipeline that we just heard about and have shut that down. And so we're seeing Iran shift from direct Iranian attacks to now activating its proxies, trying to show we may be down, but we're not out. We still have our terror network. We still have ways to hurt you. And they've taken what was a battle for the Strait of Hormuz, and they shifted that center of gravity to say, well, now we have two critical choke points that we can try to restrict, both in the Strait of Hormuz and in the Red Sea. So this is definitely them looking for a way to break out from the U.S. stranglehold on their economy. And I think what we're looking at is really two economic games of chicken happening on critical waterways. Who can inflict the most economic pain on whom? Who's going to make the other side back down and flinch first?
2: So Iran is trying to use land passages and having almost no success, going to the Wall Street Journal. Hundreds of trucks have stopped.

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7: A flood watch in effect for half of the Miami Valley until 2 o'clock this afternoon. I'm Storm Center 7 meteorologist Brittany Ritz.
8: And I'm Sierra Lawson in the WHIO News Center. It's 81 degrees in Dayton at 11:52 on 1290 and 95.7 WHIO.
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11: Don't give power to the people who cause the problems that we're fixing. Give us another chance, or give us another couple of years to continue to work on the amazing things that we've been doing for the past 2 years.
12: So that is Van speaking out a lot lately, and he's going into Ohio, where I know Vivek is trailing by about 1 or 2 points, and Senator John Husted trailing by a couple of points to Sherrod Brown. And, you know, Ohio has been pretty solid red. I mean, for the longest time, it was, if you win Ohio, if you win Florida, Republicans win. If you lose both, Democrats win. If Republicans lose both, Democrats win. And now it's pretty much assumed every year that goes by, Trump never lost Ohio. And Florida, Trump never lost Florida, clearly. And I remember thinking to myself watching in 2016 when Florida went to Trump, and I go, at the very least, he's not embarrassing himself. And the first time I realized this guy can actually win, even though I thought he would, but he could actually win when the numbers came in, because Hillary Clinton's camp was so confident, was when Florida went to his column. But now they got to go back to places like Texas. They got to go back to places like Ohio. They got to go back to, not Florida, I think that's pretty much in hand, but certainly Georgia, which was leaning red over the last cycle, despite the 2020 election results that caused so much consternation. But it just had the wrong candidates. I like Herschel Walker, but he had no experience in huge family issues. I always thought if you get the right candidate in there, Doug Collins would have been perfect, but the president didn't anoint him. Yeah, and he didn't get it. He went a different direction. But if you had the right candidate, you would not have had the two Democratic senators. So that's going to be a problem. It looks like North Carolina is going to flip. It looks like Michigan has a great plan, has a great chance of flipping to the Republican. It should. It'll be scary if it doesn't. And New Hampshire and Maine. Maine should hold. I solely believe Collins is within two. That's all she needs. Maine should hold. And I really think that John Sununu looks extremely confident and good and strong over Pappas. And right now, the Cook Report has it a flat-footed tie. It is legitimately from lean left to a toss-up. And you watch when Sununu gets out there, especially if Chris can help out his brother, and his name is so strong, and New Hampshire got totally dissed by the Democratic Party. They were forever, so in my lifetime, maybe forever, the first primary and the second contest after the Iowa caucuses. It was the Democrats that said, no, you're too white. Really? Okay. Now they're going to be third.

fourth. That's got to tick off the people in New Hampshire and maybe count for a couple of points. But that was what J.D. Vance was saying. And he also was saying, you know, weighing in on everything from what's happening with AI to what's happening with Iran. He wants to be clear to everybody else when it comes to Iran that he was not on board for that. The president yesterday was saying, put me on the ballot. Some people think it's not going to work for him to put on the ballot. The guy that you got to see a lot from is you got to see a lot from Sununu. I would like to see more from Collins. Just campaigning for themselves, even if they come out again.

0: or buying off politicians. This guy went to Washington, D.C. today, slinked in the back. Luckily, we got some footage of him sneaking in the back to go meet with Chuck Schumer, who he said was a terrible guy and he was going to work against, and asked for $10 million in corporate PAC money. Now, that is a good con man. He cannot look you in the eye and give you a straight answer. This guy is nothing but trouble.
1: And that, you know why it's so significant that he said that? I mean, number one, Schumer did everything he could to make sure El Sayed didn't win, just like they wanted to make sure Graham Plattner didn't win. So Plattner won, got left in disgrace, and now El Sayed wins. He wanted Haley Stevens, so we'll see what happens now. And then he comes, okay, that's fine with me, big tent. We just got to make sure he wins. But the other thing he's running on is get corporate interest, corporate money out of the elections. All right. And you also want to say a Medicare for all. It was pointed out to me, by seniors who get Medicare, it's $300 a month. And you need a supplement because they don't carry it. They don't. It doesn't cover anything. So you mean Medicare Plus or Plan B, whatever it is. And you have a lot of doctors that want to take it. So you got to get corporate interest out. You're taking corporate money. Oh, you're going to do Medicare for all? Hakeem Jeffries won't even put that up for a vote. He doesn't want it. So he would be presumably the speaker that you said would get the endorsement, you know, your endorsement, you know, you'll be on the other side. So he doesn't want it. So you're never going to get it. So both your issues don't really exist. So you want to run the economy. I'd love to know something positive you're going to be in the, do for the economy, except for, you said, be fearful that I'm going to tax billionaires more. Top 10% are paying 70% of all the taxes. I'm pretty sure that's not the problem. I don't know. You tell me. So the polls don't look good for Republicans right now, but I do think in the next 40 days, a lot can change. There's no doubt about it. Overall, 63% of America say AI is a major issue. 34% of America, by far the number one issue, is the economy and inflation. So that's not good for the party in power. It would be different, I am sure, if there was no Iran war. But and foreign policy is not a big concern unless there's a terror attack like 9/11. Something that's overwhelmingly a world war. So I don't think the president's going to get any credit for Venezuela. I don't think he's going to get a credit for almost flipping Cuba. I don't think he's going to get credit for taking maybe six left-wing governments, dictatorships, and helping them go to the right and become allies. The last one of which was Colombia, which is pretty impressive. All right, don't forget, United States comes out October 13th. Go to BrianKilmeade.com. You can pre-order it now. The six crucial moments that forge the American miracle. You're going to love it.
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1: For several parts of the region.
2: Heavy rains causing the potential for flooding again. I'm Storm Center 7 meteorologist Brittley Ritz. We are going to time out your rain chances and talk about how it's going to impact your weekend.
3: Well, if you're headed out for lunch this afternoon, no accidents to report at this time. Take a look at 75, 675, and 70. All looking good. I'm Chris Hartley, WHIO Triple Team Traffic.
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0: It is our top story. A flood warning now in effect for Auglaize, Shelby, and Mercer counties until 4:45 this afternoon. Storm Center 7 meteorologist Brittley Ritz has more.
2: A flood watch in effect for the northern parts of the Miami Valley. That includes Dark and Mercer, Shelby, as well as Auglaize, Miami, back into Champaign, Clark, and Logan County until 2 o'clock this afternoon. For additional rainfall, about an inch of rain expected. A lot of this rain is going to stay along U.S. 36 in north, but we all have that opportunity.
0: And drivers beware, right now in Mercer County, State Route 49 between U.S. 33 and State Route 707 is closed due to dangerous high waters.
1: WHIO News Time is 12:02. It's now 82 degrees in downtown Dayton. And a WHIO breaking news update. The man who cops say went on a deadly crime spree earlier this month is pleading not guilty to several charges. A judge placed bond at $1 million for Taiwan Stevens. He's accused of killing his girlfriend, Tiffany Collins, on September 3rd and stealing a police cruiser and driving through a house in Dayton. In between, cops say Stevens caused a crash, stole a car, and tried to carjack a semi-truck.
0: Jury selection starting today for the Miami County murder trial of Caleb Flynn, the case receiving national attention after he was accused of killing his wife, Ashley, while his two kids were asleep in their home.
6: The prosecution and defense will be looking for 12 jurors and likely two alternates to hear this high-profile murder case. Now, the court has set aside 2 days for jury selection.
0: This News Center 7's Taylor Robertson, our news team, will be in the courtroom, and we'll keep you up to date on what we hear.
1: An arrest is finally made in a 23-year-old Dayton murder investigation. Dayton police and the FBI say DNA matched Jesse James Lockley Jr. to the 2003 murder of Arlene Hall. Hall's body was found in April of that year in the basement of a home on Germantown Street, with her cause of death being ruled as strangulation. Investigators say the DNA found on Hall's clothes matched to Lockley. He's now behind bars.
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5: Here at WHIO, we have a really unique morning show. It's called Miami Valley's Morning News, and it's all news, all weather, and all traffic all morning long. 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
7: Here's a look at what's happening around the Miami Valley this week. 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
0: Now with the Miami Valley's most accurate and dependable forecast, your Storm Center 7 meteorologist, Brittley Ritz.
2: 87 degrees this afternoon, feeling more like 95, with the chance for showers and storms mainly north of 70. Well, the chance for rain on the front half of Friday, then gradually clearing things out as that front sinks south. We'll hit a high of 77. 84 on your Saturday, with showers and storms arriving late afternoon and into the evening. Best chance for rain this weekend will be Sunday, with a high of 80 degrees. And we'll drop it down into the upper 70s on Monday, carrying that rain chance into the following week. I'm Storm Center 7 meteorologist Brittley Ritz on Dayton Severe Weather Station 1290 and 95.7 WHIO.
0: The latest scan, the live Doppler 7 radar. The heaviest rain now drifting off into Auglaize County, but it's still raining near Salina in Mercer County. And also another band has stretched into Dark County. That one's between Union City and Greenville this hour. It's currently 81 degrees in Xenia, 84 in downtown Dayton, already feeling like 90 degrees at 12:07.
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10: 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That means we break in immediately whenever severe weather approaches the Miami Valley. 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

0: Welcome. It is Eric Erickson here across America. 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
1: And this is a WHIO breaking news alert from the National Weather Service. As we are in active storm center this afternoon. We have a flood warning now in place for Auglaize, Mercer, and Shelby counties. And this runs until 4:45 p.m. Also, flood watch for those counties and more. Dark, Logan, Miami, Champaign, and Clark counties until 2 o'clock this afternoon. Live scan of the Doppler 7 radar. We do have rain in Dark, Mercer, and Auglaize counties. The heaviest near Wapakoneta at this point. Right now, it is currently 84 degrees in downtown Dayton at 1209. We'll have another update in just minutes. I'm Ron Otto on Dayton's Severe Weather Station, 1290 and 95.7 WHIO.
0: White women have lost, not all white women, progressive white women. They've lost their minds. It's insane how these neurotic white women on the left have just, they have gone all in on self-loathing. And they're supporting causes and candidates that are deeply antithetical to them, including now this guy, Abdul El Sayed, who thinks that we spend too much on breast cancer research. And the white women of the New York Times, they fought all over Hassan Piker. He goes to the gym. He's an exercise bro, but he's on our side. Well, Hassan Piker, who is, by the way, a surrogate for Abdul El Sayed, Abdul El Sayed invited him to Michigan to campaign with him. They've coordinated on messaging. Hassan Piker gave an interview to Axios. I shall play that for you now.
2: You once said that America is the top dog in terrorism.
3: Yes.
2: Do you think America then is worse than Al-Qaeda?
3: Pound for pound, as far as the number of deaths, yes, we have caused tremendous terror all around the world.
0: The Axios show.
3: I think that that is not only terror that we are waging on regular civilians in nations in the periphery, but it's also having consequences on ourselves. It's having dramatic consequences on the home front. One clear example of this is what we did in Minab, right? There's no distinction between blowing up a school, triple tapping it with Tomahawk missiles. If you're killing 140 schoolgirls, that is an act of terror. This doesn't mean that all Americans are terrorists, but the reality of the matter is we have to create an environment of accountability to ensure things like that never happen again.
0: So that's Hassan Piker. And, you know, the blowing up the school in Iran was an accident. Blowing up the World Trade Center was intentional. But he doesn't measure for that. He measures pound for pound the deaths. Now, what's ironic about this is that this is the guy the Democrats chose to be their preferred podcaster. This is the guy the Democrats, they went on his show. They sought his endorsement. They put him on the campaign trail. And now that his views are being exposed, they're like, well, we don't care about a live streamer. No, you cared so greatly. You gave him fawning profiles in major media outlets and you elevated his stature because you wanted him. And now you're trying to distance yourself from them, from guys like this who say these things. And he's a fan of Mao. Remember, he has said before he has no pride in America, but he loves Mao. If pound for pound, America is worse than Al-Qaeda because of the amount of people that the United States has killed in wars, Mao has killed many times that, and yet he's a fan of Mao. He just hates the United States. And this is the problem for the Democrats. The Democrats have decided to surround themselves with people who hate America, and they have people campaigning who hate America. This is Senator John Kennedy on Abdul El Sayed up in Michigan running for office. What he has.
4: He believes in opening our prisons, opening our borders, defunding the police, defunding ICE. He's a socialist. He knows the words by heart for the Cuban national anthem. If you got a pulse and a marginal desire for a better life and you've read any history books, you know that socialism is for morons. his wing, Dr. Abdul's wing is in control of the party. And they feel contempt for America when they should feel gratitude.
0: They do feel contempt for America. And this is Abdul El-Sayed, whose imam favors Sharia and who has deleted videos of his defense of terrorists in Hamas. And this is Abdul El-Sayed in an interview talking about Sharia law. Of course, they all want
5: to... Do you believe criticisms of Sharia law are rooted in white supremacy? Look, I think if you're actively trying to go after Sharia law, it's because you're trying to change the conversation.
0: Because you're trying, he's trying to change the conversation. And notice that he's getting favorable treatment on MS Now, which is essentially one of the madrasas for progressives out there radicalizing people. This guy is a radical. And he surrounded himself with radicals. And now that they're being called out for the radicalism, they're running from it. They're trying to hide from it. Mark Short was on. He works for Mike Pence, was his chief of staff of the White House. Now he's at Advancing American Freedom. He's on with Karen Finney, who had worked for Bill Clinton, Barack Obama, and Joe Biden. And, of course, what the Democrats have now started doing is they're just screaming racism. Anytime you raise a complaint about the people that El-Sayed is tied to, the people that the Democrats have wrapped themselves around, there's racism, racism, racism, racism. This is Mark Short on this issue.
6: We're talking about in the era of George Floyd, about the police, that was really more about, it was a terrible catchphrase for what people were saying, which was, instead of weapons of war in our streets, instead of so much money going into militarizing our streets, how about more money into crime prevention?
7: Which maybe what you said. That's not what he said.
6: That's not what he said.
7: It's not racist. It's not racist to call out his record. It's not racist to call out his record, Karen.
6: It is racist to call out his faith, to call out his, to suggest that because of his name, somehow he's dangerous. And that's what your party is doing.
7: No, it's his record.
6: Well, your party is not saying it that way.
0: Yes, we are. You're just trying to notice she's trying to defend now this guy because he's the nominee. She didn't like him in the primary, but now this is my problem I have with both parties these days, is they will surround themselves with terrible people and decide they have to defend the terrible people instead of saying, you know what? I'm tired of being surrounded by terrible people. Every time you and your party say, well, this person's the lesser of two evils, I must vote for him, you're advancing evil, just the lesser of evils, and eventually you're rationalizing, well, I've got to take the Nazi because I can't take the communist. Well, had you stopped voting for the lesser of two evils over time, and just said, you know what, a pox on both your houses, you wouldn't have the Nazis advancing. You wouldn't have the communists advancing. But both parties live in existential terror of the other side. And so both parties are now willing to advance the Nazis and the communists. And at some point, normal people are going to say, I don't want Nazis or communists. I'm done. The first party that gets back to sanity is just going to curb stomp the other party. The first party that gets back to sanity is going to crush it with the American people because they're not crazy. And yet neither party wants to get off the crazy train at this moment. And with the Democrats, they have rushed to surround themselves with this anti-American hatred, not just anti-American hatred, but radical Islam. That they are pushing people out of the Democratic Party who aren't down with Sharia law. And if you got problems with Sharia law, you're somehow a racist. No, Sharia law is a bad thing. It's incompatible with the values of the United States and our Constitution. If it's applied broadly in a community, it's not good. And Abdul El-Sayed is fine with it, so he wants to change the conversation. Hassan Piker thinks the United States is the greatest terror group on the planet. But he loves Mao. And then there's William Lawrence. William Lawrence is running in Michigan 7. The radicals had a moment in the Democratic primary, and they got this William Lawrence guy. He's running against a Navy SEAL. William Lawrence is the guy who wants to abolish single-family homes. He believes that single-family homes prop up something he calls the heteronormative patriarchy. And that only housing that can foster gay relationships should be allowed. I wish I was making that up. William Lawrence, it now turns out we have uncovered, wants to abolish marriage of heterosexual couples. He's okay with gay marriage. He wants to abolish marriage of heterosexual couples. This is the Democratic nominee in Michigan, I think 7. He wants to abolish marriage of heterosexual couples. Why? Because he believes it props up the patriarchy. These are the nut jobs the Democrats have chosen to run. These are the nut jobs the Democrats have chosen to advance. And so what is the tactic of the Democratic Party? It's to scream racism. What is the tactic of the Democratic Party? It's to scream that you don't know what you're talking about, or you're a conspiracy theorist. Pay no attention to the actual views. I'm watching now CNN as an inside politics panel. It's on right now. They are discussing Hassan Piker. The U.S. is responsible for more terrorism than Al-Qaeda. He is a liability for the Democrats, and it's a liability the Democrats brought on to themselves by surrounding themselves with these sorts of nuts. And so, my friends, it leads us now to this Republican corollary, these Charles Haywood people that I talked to you about, who actually embrace like Nazi sympathies and white nationalism. One of the guys is actually involved is building some sort of Christian white nationalist compound in Tennessee or some such like that. Just bizarre racial theory. It's the same way the left has racial grievance. These people on the right have racial grievance, and now they're coming after me for pointing it out. They're coming after me for pointing out that you got the communists on the left wing of the Democratic Party. Now, these people are Nazi adjacent. They're sympathetic to Nazis. In fact, the American Reformer publication had published a piece by a guy who turned out to be super Nazi sympathetic. They retracted it. And the head of the group was like, I'm totally fine with this guy. If you keep deciding that the other side is worse, you're going to keep getting worse on your side. And by the way, the other side is worse. The Sandpikers are horrible. The Abdullah al-Sayyids are horrible. But that doesn't mean you should accommodate the Nazis on your side, because the first party that gets back to normalcy is the party that's going to win. I would like the Republican Party to get back to normalcy, to say no to the Nazis and the white nationalists, while the Democrats flood themselves with the racial grievance crowd and the Al-Qaeda supporters and the people who hate America. You keep letting the Democrats go off the deep end. There's no reason for the Republican Party to radicalize itself in response. Just be normal, people. Reject the white nationalists. Reject the anti-Semites. Reject the Nazi adjacent and Nazi sympathetic crowd, and say, we reject all of this, America. We're normal. And watch how well you do in the polls.
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11: Now from the WHIO News Center, we are in active storm center this afternoon as the National Weather Service has a flood warning now in place for Auglaize, Mercer, and Shelby counties up until 4:45 p.m. and also a flood watch for those counties including Dark, Logan, Miami, Champaign, and Clark counties up until 2 this afternoon. The latest scan of the live Doppler 7 radar is showing some rain showers now hitting Dark County. Those heavy rain showers still falling in parts of Mercer, Auglaize, and Logan counties as well. Right now, it's 83 degrees in Eaton, 84 in downtown Dayton. We'll have another update in just minutes. I'm Sierra Lawson on Dayton's Severe Weather Station, 1290 and 95.7 WHIO.
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12: 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The brochures are really fancy, but if something's really wrong, you have a big illness, a big expense, they don't pay. 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
8: Clark is WHIO's consumer warrior, and you can hear him during Miami Valley's morning news on WHIO.
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22: A flood watch in effect for half of the Miami Valley until 2 o'clock this afternoon. I'm Storm Center 7 meteorologist Brittany Ritz.
23: 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It's 85 degrees in Dayton at 1227 on 1290 and 95.7 WHIO.
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0: Greetings, conversationalists. I am very glad to have you guys with me. The phone number is 877-973-7425. Two quick personal notes here before we move on to the other stories. One is I want to tell you guys, on days like this, I really appreciate you. I wrote this piece yesterday exposing this growing number of people with Nazi sympathies. And you know, this is one reason how the left labels everyone racist. I tell them all the time, it becomes meaningless. You label everyone a communist, it becomes meaningless. When I say Nazi sympathies, I mean people who have literally embraced Carl Schmitt, who was a Nazi philosopher, and really do believe the world must be divided into friends and enemies, and the enemies, you can kill them. And these people are rising on the right. They are white nationalists. They hate Jews. They hate non-white people. They're building pure white enclaves and things like that. And they're reactionary and exclusionary in ways that are harmful to the Republican Party. And calling them out, they are coming for me, so I appreciate you guys so much. I really do. That they are out to get me, and I'm willing to go for it, just to stand up and speak the truth. And my wife as well is like, you got to call these people out. They're bullies. They're racists. they're bad and they will long term do as much damage to the country as the left will. In fact, these guys are openly committed to the destruction of the country so they can build some sort of right wing utopia where women will not be allowed to work and men will not be allowed to opt out of families. And it just, they will impose their virtue on all of us instead of letting us decide for ourselves. And you got to stand up to these guys. But I have kicked a hornet's nest. Concurrently, I also got to tell you, a lot of people, 20 people donated a lot of money. So pray for me because tonight they're going to see how bad a golfer I am. I'm taking them all for golf at my golf club. They raise money for Children's Healthcare of Atlanta, and I got to expose myself to a large crowd on how terrible of a golfer I am. So pray. 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Oh, I've been in a hotel room, and it's a fantastic hotel. I was there a while back, and the air conditioner didn't work. I was a little aggravated, but boy, the room is cold. 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
23: 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It's our top local story, flooding becoming an issue today in parts of the Miami Valley.
1: Chance of rain after chance of rain after chance of rain. I'm Storm Center 7 meteorologist Brittley Ritz. We are stuck in what we call the ring of fire. We're going to talk about rain chances through your weekend and early next week and how much rain you can expect.
2: Well, if you're headed out for lunch this afternoon, no accidents to report at this time. Take a look at 75, 675, and 70. All looking good. I'm Chris Hartley. WHIO Triple Team Traffic.
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23: And it's our top local story. A flood warning is now in effect for Auglaize, Shelby, and Mercer counties up until 4:45 this afternoon. Storm Center 7 meteorologist Brittley Ritz says these counties aren't the only ones.
1: A flood watch in effect for the northern parts of the Miami Valley. That includes Dark and Mercer, Shelby, as well as Auglaize, Miami, back into Champaign, Clark, and Logan County until 2 o'clock this afternoon. For additional rainfall, about an inch of rain expected. A lot of this rain is going to stay along U.S. 36 in north, but we all have that opportunity.
23: Brittley will have more in our forecast coming up in just moments. And a selection of jury members is underway for the Miami County murder trial of Caleb Flynn. He's accused of killing his wife in their Tip City home back in February while their two kids were sleeping.
4: News Center 7 talked with Tom Hagel. He's a retired acting judge and former public defender. He says attorneys on both sides will ask potential jurors questions about how much news they've seen on this case, how much they've read about the case, or if they know any of the people involved.
23: And that's News Center 7's Taylor Robertson. Only 12 will be chosen, along with two possible alternates. And a man in Dayton is pleading not guilty in the murder of a teen 2 weeks ago. Taylor Phillips in court today saying he did not shoot 17-year-old Antoine Gillespie to death at an apartment on Wentworth Avenue. A judge set Phillips' bond at $1 million. He's due back in court in another 2 weeks. And bond is also set at $1 million today for a man accused in a deadly crime spree in Montgomery County earlier this month. Taiwan Stevens is accused of killing his girlfriend, Tiffany Collins, stealing and carjacking vehicles, leading police on a chase where he later stole their cruiser and crashed it right through a home in Dayton. Stevens pled not guilty to several charges. He's due back in court later this month.
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23: And construction teams in Montgomery County are making progress on a decade-long redevelopment project.
5: This is in West Carrollton's River District. A Culver's restaurant opened here last year, and now Sheetz is building a brand new gas station.
6: Sheetz is going to drive traffic numbers here at this intersection at Manchester and Dixie Drive, which can only mean good things for the rest of the development.
5: The Culver's is already one of their busiest locations in the state.
23: And that's News Center 7's Letitia Perry reporting. Now with the Miami Valley's most accurate and dependable forecast, here's Storm Center 7 meteorologist Brittley Ritz.
22: This afternoon, hitting a high of 87 degrees with some sunshine. The rain chances will stay north of I-70. When we get into the evening, we'll bring in better rain chances overnight and early Friday, dropping it back down into the 70s. Then we'll hit a high of only 77 tomorrow afternoon as that cold front sinks down toward the Ohio River and will gradually clear things out for Friday. I'm Storm Center 7 meteorologist Brittley Ritz on Dayton Severe Weather Station 1290 and 95.7 WHIO.
23: And the latest scan of the live Doppler 7 radar is seeing some pockets of heavier rain showers now moving through Dark County, still seeing those earlier showers and hanging around in Mercer, Auglaize, Northern Shelby, and also Logan counties. Right now it's 81 degrees in Urbana, 85 in downtown Dayton. Our next scheduled news in less than 15 minutes and immediately when it breaks. 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

0: Welcome. It's Eric Erickson here. The phone number 877-973-7425. Should you wish to be on the program, I would love to have you. You can also text Eric, E-R-I-C-K, to 33777. And you can get the live stream and the show notes and the podcast and everything else that you need. Okay. So we gotta move more into raw politics, this time on the Republican side, because there is an ad out now from Maria Salazar, who is in Texas. She's in Florida. She is a Republican congresswoman. And she used to be a journalist. She's the daughter of Cuban exiles. She represents the 27th Congressional District of Florida, and this sort of speaks for itself. And it is, well, the fact that she's running this ad tells you where we are right now.
1: Señor presidente, sus políticas migratorias han ido demasiado lejos.
0: Yeah, just listen.
1: En julio, su gobierno detuvo a 50,000 personas, y la mitad de ellas no tenía antecedentes penales.
0: Those of you who speak Spanish might understand this.
1: Los mismos hispanos que lo llevaron a la Casa Blanca en el 2024 hoy se sienten traicionados. Usted es el único que puede resolver este problema que arrastra el país desde hace 40 años.
0: Okay, so she's running a campaign ad in Spanish in South Florida, and she is saying that she disagrees with the President of the United States on immigration, and that it's gone too far. She is running her ad says, Mr. President, some of your immigration enforcement efforts have gone too far. The same Hispanics who helped you get to the White House in 2024 feel betrayed today. Now, you may be furious with that advertisement, but remember, we're all supposed to be on the same team here. There can be no division. That you can't have division. She's running it in Spanish. These people vote Republican, and they're furious. And here's the thing. This is the part that gets overshadowed. There are the white nationalists, particularly on the right, are furious that Congresswoman Maria Salazar in a Trump plus 15 district would be running an ad in Spanish in South Florida saying that, Mr. President, some of your immigration enforcement efforts have gone too far. The Hispanics who helped get you to the White House in 2024 feel betrayed today. She's distancing herself from the aggressive immigration enforcement and the white nationalists. And the like, or like, this is a betrayal. How dare you do this? You need her elected to hold.
2: 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We are in active storm center. The National Weather Service has a flood warning in place for Auglaize, Mercer, and Shelby counties up until 4:45 p.m. and a flood watch for Dark, Logan, Miami, Champaign, and Clark counties up until 2 p.m. The latest scan of the live Doppler 7 radar showing some of those heavy showers and storms now in Dark County. Also seeing heavy rain in Mercer, Auglaize, Northern Shelby, and Logan counties. It's now 84 degrees in Xenia and 85 in downtown Dayton. We'll have another update in just minutes. I'm Sierra Lawson on Dayton Severe Weather Station, 1290 and 95.7 WHIO.
3: Down there into Lake Erie, look at this. Now what we're dealing with, if in fact the polls underestimate the Republicans, is 53 Republican Senate seats compared to 47 Republican seats. Maine, that stays red. How about a flip in Michigan, where Abdullah Sayed very neck and neck in the polls with Mike Rogers. Ohio stays red. Iowa stays red. Alaska stays red. Now, I will note that even in this scenario, right, you still get a situation where North Carolina stays blue and Georgia stays blue. But Texas goes red. See you later. Ken Paxton gets elected to the United States Senate. No James Tallarico. So a very clear Republican win in the Senate if the polls are underestimating the Republicans, like perhaps they did in 2020, like they did in 2016, so on so forth. And on the House side, what about this? I'm on the House side, by the way, getting a little schwitzy here. I think I'm gonna have to have a drink in a second. If the polls undershot the Republicans by greater than 3 points, well, that's all you need. That's all you need for Republicans in order for them to actually probably hold on to the U.S. House of Representatives. They would likely win 218 plus House seats. And keep in mind, this polling error absolutely has happened before. Therefore, when we talk about the race being within the margin of error, the House of Representatives, even if Democrats are favored, it is still within the margin of error that Republicans can win if we see polling misses like we have before.
0: It's a real issue for the Democrats, and it's a real concern. Now, notice he said polling errors in 2016 and 2024. Those were presidential election years. They're not midterms. What the data shows is that the polling in midterms tends to be more accurate than in presidential elections, because in presidential elections, more people vote, more people get off the couch, more people think it matters than in the midterms. And the thing that the Republicans are also worrying about is that the Democratic base is so fired up. There's going to be a massive turnout of Democrats, and Republicans right now, they're just not as fired up. The Republicans are not as fired up to go vote. There are divisions within the Republican Party. There are frustrations within the Republican Party. And frankly, the president's economic message is not helping the GOP right now. The president, of course, is he's trying to seize on a message. And one of the things he said at a rally in North Carolina is one I wish the GOP would keep repeating, even though technically it's not in the top five issues in the polls anymore. But it's a reminder of the successes. Now, I have said repeatedly, you can't run campaigns on the past. You got to run on the future. But one of the ways the GOP can pivot on this is to remind people of how bad the past was, how good the president is now, and remind people that if the police and open the borders, people. And this is the president's message on the campaign.
4: On January 20th, we inherited the worst border in U.S. history, and we took that border, we turned it into the most secure border by far in the history of our country. In the past, and this is actually sort of hard to believe, but it's the Democrats are, they're inclined deed. You know what inclined deed? They make up the stats. In the past 16 months, zero illegal aliens have been admitted into the United States of America.
0: Zero. The border, remember Joe Biden and Barack Obama both said they couldn't close the border without an act of Congress. Donald Trump did it as an act of will. It's something he can campaign on and say, look, these people come back in, they want to defund ICE. They want to shut down the border patrol. They want to open up the border. Think about the future based on the past. Think about the future. If the past is the best indicator of the future. But the polling trends, they're still not good for the GOP out there. This
5: and
0: is the New York Times.
5: And also respond to this polling. This shows you a matchup of how voters feel about each party issue by issue. And if you go, you can see it right there. It's a lot of blue. The only issue where Republicans have a very narrow edge is AI and data centers.
0: Just so you understand, they're behind. Democrats lead 26 points on health care, 11 points on cost of living, 10 points on the Israeli-Palestinian conflict, 7 points on the deficit, 6 points on immigration, 6 points on foreign wars, 5 points on the economy. But the GOP is up 3 on AI and data centers. Turns out most people actually are okay with the data centers and AI. Now we got interest rates going back up. The GOP is frustrated with that. So what do you do? Well, first of all, Republicans, you got to figure out how to mobilize Republicans. You got to get the Republican Party to get out to vote. But the Republicans alone cannot win the election. If every Republican goes and votes and every Democrat goes and votes, you're kind of at parity in the country right now. It's almost a tie. The tiebreakers are the independents. And the independents right now are leaning towards the Democrats. So how do you get them to turn back to the Republicans? There is a way to do it. Because the polling that tells us where the Democrats are, and I understand a lot of you say the polling is bad, the polling is garbage. If the polling errors are benefiting the GOP again, well, we're going to be okay. And I kind of think there's a polling error there. But the polls can still be instructive, again, because of the polling averages. Because if you take all the polls together, the good ones and the bad ones, and there are good pollsters still, the average kind of sorts it out. And so the average right now still shows the Democrats are probably going to win the House. They're going to be close in the Senate. They might win the Senate. It could be 50-50. That helps the GOP because J.D. Vance can break the ties. But what the polling also shows, there's a common thing that even the polling average picks up. The independent voters really hate the socialists. The independent voters don't want the socialists to rise. And I think the person with the winning message right now for this, for the GOP, is Vice President Vance, who in an interview said this.
6: There is a lot of good that we've done over the past 18 months. We cut taxes bigly. We cut taxes on overtime, Social Security, and tips. Those are tax cuts for middle American workers, not just for the elites in Washington and New York City. We've had an amazing success with the border, with immigration. We've pursued H-1B reform that prioritizes American workers over foreign nationals. There's a lot of good that's been done, but there's a lot of work left to do. Don't give power to the people who cause the problems that we're fixing. Give us another chance, or give us another couple of years to continue to work on the amazing things that we've been doing for the past 2 years. And the second argument I'd make is, even if you don't agree with us on every issue, the other party is consumed by craziness. They're consumed by people who want to steal everything, who want to give the country over to illegal aliens and criminals. They actively brag about it. I mean, I've heard a lot of crazy stuff, guys, over the past, you know, few years in politics. But when I heard somebody running for Congress in New York say that July 4th was about the liberation of Puerto Rico and Palestine, I thought to myself, this person needs to be checked into a mental hospital, not given a seat in Congress. So to the American people, I'd say, send these people packing. Put them in the mental hospital. Do not put them in Congress, because even if you don't agree with us on every policy issue, at least we're motivated by common sense and American interests. They're just motivated by left-wing interest groups and radicalism, and they're going to do a very bad job if we give them power.
0: Amen. That is, I think that is a great message. I think that is a fantastic message for the GOP. Just, we need more time to fix what the Democrats broke. Sadly, the vice president is up against a president who you never know what he's going to say on a daily basis. He's now threatening to cut off trade with Europe. It's a real concern for the GOP that the president's kind of a loose cannon on some of his remarks. He just gets up there and wings it, and he's saying stuff that's spooking independent voters and spooking the markets. And then, of course, you have the gas and diesel problems, which we'll get to at the top of the next hour. I think the vice president's message, though, is it that, look, you may be frustrated. You may not agree with us on everything, but the other side is crazy. That, again, by the way, is why I think the GOP has got to stand up to and stop the white nationalists and the racial grievance crowd and the Nazi sympathizers on the GOP, because they're crazy too. And if you allow them to become a dominant force in the GOP, you're going to alienate so many people, they're going to sit on the sidelines and they're going to say a pox on both your houses. And as long as the GOP can get the independents on their side, they're going to keep winning. But you can't keep winning with the independents when you promise them the alternative to communism is Nazism. It's why the GOP's got to clean up its own side. And the vice president, by the way, because a lot of these people are in his orbit. I mean, he's got an Indian American wife. He's got to be offended at some of the racist rhetoric that's out there on behalf of his wife. He's got to be offended by it. I think he needs to stand up. And the vice president is so convinced he's got to keep some sort of coalition together. At some point, you know, you got to clean up your own side. There are people you don't want in your coalition. Look at the Democratic Party. They allowed the communists into their party. They're now openly campaigning on abolishing the heterosexual nuclear family. It's insane. You allow these people into the Republican side, they're going to be as crazy as the Democratic Party side. So clean up your own house before they get crazy too, because then the independents will say, no, both sides are nuts. We're just not voting. And do you really want to see who's going to out crazy the other party? We need a sane party. That's why we need the GOP to purge the Nazi sympathizers.
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2: Now from the WHIO News Center, we are in active storm center this afternoon as the National Weather Service has a flood warning now in place for Auglaize, Mercer, and Shelby counties until 4:45, and also a flood watch for those counties including Dark, Logan, Miami, Champaign, and Clark counties up until 2 o'clock. The latest scan, the live Doppler 7 radar showing a heavy thunderstorm hitting around Greenville and Dark County this hour, with some more rain sticking around in Mercer, Auglaize, Northern Shelby, and Logan County. Right now it's 85 degrees in Springfield, 86 in downtown Dayton. We'll have another update in just minutes. I'm Sierra Lawson on Dayton Severe Weather Station, 1290 and 95.7 WHIO.
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10: Here's a look at what's happening around the Miami Valley this week. 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
4: A flood watch in effect for half of the Miami Valley until 2 o'clock this afternoon. I'm Storm Center 7 meteorologist Brittley Ritz.
5: 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It's 85 degrees in Dayton at 1256 on 1290 and 95.7 WHIO.
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3: 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It's such a great product. And also, I want the free golf balls, but you got to click my referral link. I'm playing golf this afternoon with 20 guys, men and women, who gave money to Children's Healthcare of Atlanta. I tell people all the time that I don't break 100. That's how bad I am. I'm working. I'm getting lessons, but I'm bad. 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And to fight childhood cancer, I am willing to stand up today and show people how bad of a golfer I actually am, because I'm that bad. 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
1: 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It's our top local story, flood watches and warnings now in effect across the Miami Valley.
2: A chance for a few more showers and thunderstorms this afternoon across the Miami Valley. When will these rain chances come to an end? I'm meteorologist Nick Dunn. Let's discuss those updates in my full forecast coming up.
3: Well, if you're headed out for lunch this afternoon, no accidents to report at this time. Take a look at 75, 675, and 70, all looking good. I'm Chris Hartley, WHIO Triple Team Traffic.
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1: And it's our top local story. The National Weather Service has a flood warning in effect for Auglaize, Shelby, and Mercer counties up until 4:45 this afternoon. Storm Center 7 meteorologist Nick Dunn says more rain is on the way.
2: Tracking a couple more chances for showers and thunderstorms as we have a stationary boundary that continues to waffle north and south across the Ohio Valley. We'll catch a bit of a break on Friday as the boundary drifts farther off to the south, but it will retreat back northward as we move into the weekend, bringing those chances for showers and storms back into the region.
1: A flood watch also remains in effect for much of the Miami Valley up until 2 this afternoon. WHIO News Time is 101. It's now 85 degrees in downtown Dayton. And a judge sets bond at $1 million for a man accused of being involved in a deadly crime spree in Montgomery County. Taiwan Stevens pleading not guilty to several charges, including murder. Cops say he killed his girlfriend, Tiffany Collins, earlier this month, later stealing multiple cars and leading cops on a chase where he stole their cruiser and crashed it right through a Dayton home. He's set to appear in court again later this month. And another man will also need $1 million to get out of jail after being accused of killing a teen in Dayton last month. Cops say Taylor Phillips shot 17-year-old Antoine Gillespie to death at an apartment on Wentworth Avenue 2 weeks ago. Phillips pled not guilty to those charges today. He's due back in court in another 2 weeks. And we're following the Miami County murder trial of Caleb Flynn, the man accused of killing his wife Ashley in their Tip City home earlier this year. Jury selection is underway, and only about 12 jurors will be chosen out of the 150 set to show up.
6: We talked with Tom Hagel. He's a retired acting judge and former public defender. He said attorneys will be looking for people that have not been influenced by too much publicity. This case has gotten so much attention at one point, his attorneys wanted it moved out of Miami County.
1: And that's News Center 7's Taylor Robertson. The court has also set aside tomorrow to continue the selection process.
4: This is WHIO Continuing News.
1: And updating you on some storm damage spotted in parts of the Miami Valley. A cemetery in Piqua is closed today after being hit by thunderstorms last night. Workers at the Forest Hill Cemetery saying they had over 10 trees blocking roads nearby. Cleanup efforts are now underway. WHIO News Time is 103. The Storm Center 7 forecast is next.
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1: 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Now with the Miami Valley's most accurate and dependable forecast, here's Storm Center 7 meteorologist Nick Dunn.
2: For the rest of your Thursday afternoon, a chance of showers and thunderstorms as we stay warm and humid with highs in the middle 80s. A chance of a morning shower, then partly to mostly cloudy for the rest of your Friday with highs in the middle 70s. A chance of scattered thunderstorms on Saturday with a high of 82. On Sunday, thunderstorms likely in a high of 82 degrees. And we'll have a chance of showers on Monday as we turn a little cooler again. High temperatures in the middle 70s. I'm Storm Center 7 meteorologist Nick Dunn for Dayton's Severe Weather Station, 1290 and 95.7 WHIO.
1: And the latest scan of the live Doppler 7 radar showing some heavy thunderstorms hitting Greenville and Dark County this hour. Right now stretching through Miami County and Troy, also over to Champaign County. We're still seeing those heavy showers up in Mercer, Auglaize, Shelby, and Logan counties as well. Right now it's 85 degrees in Springboro, 86 in downtown Dayton. Our next scheduled news in less than 15 minutes and immediately when it breaks. I'm Sierra Lawson on 1290 and 95.7 WHIO, Dayton's News and Talk. 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
4: 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That means we break in immediately whenever severe weather approaches the Miami Valley. 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

0: my fellow Americans. It is Eric Erickson. The phone number is 877-973-7425. Glad to have you guys with me today across America from sea to shining sea as we continue to grow. Looking forward to being able to tell you some of the new stations we're picking up here in the next couple of weeks as we encroach on 100. My goal this year is to get to 100 stations. And I hope we'll be able to get there. That's kind of the thing in prayers right now is I want to be to 100 stations by the end of the year. And I think we're going to make it as we continue to grow. It's been real rewarding. Alaska and California, we're in Washington State and Oregon, across in Connecticut and New York and Florida and all over the nation. So thank you. Thank you for being with me. I really do appreciate it. If you text Eric, E-R-I-C-K, to 33777, particularly if you're new to the show, you can get the live stream and the podcast. You can get the show notes. The very first link is the show notes. And at noon every day, we send out a list of everything I'm going to talk about and then some. It is a show prep for you. I use it because there are days like today I was bogged down in meetings all morning. And so Philip and Fisher and Charlie all throw links into a Slack channel and we compile them all. And I do, I hand on Bible, I do almost my own show prep. But there are days like today where I've had so many meetings, I got to rely on the stuff that everybody else helps me come up with to be able to do the show. But I knew I wanted to talk about this particular topic today, and I knew I wanted to do it right now, and I put it in the notes, and it's something we've all got to be very, very mindful of. The crisis is somewhat upon us. There is a crisis. We're going to mention Harold Macmillan yesterday, events, dear boy, events. That'll be what changes things. And there is an event, a crisis brewing that could really sabotage the GOP in November. I want to play for you a little bit of Harry Enten on CNN this morning, who's the best data analyst guy, most entertaining for sure. I realize Steve Kornacki has the gravitas, but I like Harry Enten on CNN. And this is him with my buddy John Berman this morning. And it's important that we all hear this conversation.
1: Out of these polls, you know, Donald Trump won a second term in office because of inflation. He was more trusted in inflation than Kamala Harris. Well, I want to congratulate Donald Trump, the President of the United States, because he is breaking records. He is literally breaking records. Yesterday, the Marquette University Law School poll came out. And take a look here. Trump's worst...
2: This is a WHIO breaking news update. As we are in active storm center, the National Weather Service has a flood warning in place for All Glaze, Mercer, and Shelby counties up until 4:45 this afternoon, and a flood watch for Dark, Logan, Miami, Champaign, and Clark counties up until 2 o'clock. Latest scan to the live Doppler 7 radar, seeing some heavy thunderstorms hitting Greenville this hour. This is moving through Miami County and Troy and also up to Champaign County as well. Still seeing those heavy showers up in Mercer County and All Glaze, Shelby, and Logan counties. Right now it's 84 degrees in Xenia, 86 in downtown Dayton. We'll have another update in just minutes. I'm Sierra Lawson on Dayton Severe Weather Station, 1290 and 95.7 WHIO.
0: And he started his angels' rebellion and shoved out of heaven. Pride cometh before the fall. Pride was the first sin. Pride, the devil falling, the human beings thinking that they could have the knowledge of good and evil. Pride is historically one of the most dangerous of all sins, because pride ultimately puffs you up to make you believe that you yourself can be a god. You shall be as gods. I wrote a book about it. Pride is a hell of a drug. And the president very pridefully has embraced the idea of tariffs. And tariffs raised prices on Americans, but not as much as they could have, because companies decided that they would cut costs elsewhere so they didn't pass 100% of the cost on to consumers. So the reason your wages are behind inflation right now is because your company is dealing with tariffs, and instead of passing the costs on to consumers, they decided, well, you know what? We're just not going to get big pay raises. And they didn't invest. They haven't reinvested in their companies. And in some cases, it's the countries and companies abroad selling into this country that they absorb the costs. And so it's hurting them economically, too. It has a cascading negative economic impact. And the president didn't want to listen to people who said otherwise. The president didn't want to listen to the warnings. The president's team insisted those of us who said it was a bad idea were wrong and liars and didn't know what we were talking about. And it's the chickens have all come home to roost. And now you got people who are still mad and still deny it, including the president, who still says tariffs are good thing. But this is where we now have a crisis, because diesel prices. This is from CNBC. Ever since the outbreak of war with Iran earlier this year, motorists have been wearily eyeing prices at the pump. While unleaded gas prices have largely avoided historic highs, the same isn't true for diesel fuel, which hit an all-time high of $6.31 per gallon on Wednesday. This was just the latest grim milestone in what had been a steady march upward. Economists and supply chain experts say what starts in the transportation sector, where trucking and rail companies are feeling the pain, now will eventually push prices on virtually everything in the economy up. This is not surprising because diesel is the economy's single most universal tangible input, said David Russell, global head of market strategy at TradeStation Group. The first to feel it are freight haulers. But there will be plenty of other losers, consumers and companies, if diesel remains at record price levels. The chief commercial officer for Norfolk Southern Railroad noted at a Morgan Stanley conference on Tuesday that in California, the price of diesel was already $8. Consumers are getting a taste of what could come next in the form of already higher prices at the gas pump. What is driving up gas prices right now isn't just the price of oil, says Jeff Leonard, vice president of media and strategic communications at the National Association of Convenience Stores. It's the price of diesel. The cost to get gas to the gas station is the driving factor behind the steady increase at the pump. The high transit costs are adding several additional cents to the cost of selling fuel, as do swipe fees that are percentage-based and increases prices increase, Leonard said. Retailers are faced with a tough decision of whether to absorb these added increases or pass them along at the pump, and that's the problem. This is where the crisis is, folks. This is the perfect storm of listening to idiots in Washington that the president shouldn't have listened to. Well, at the end of the day, the buck stops with him, but he got a lot of bad advice from a lot of bad people, and he has now engaged in bad policy. By advancing the tariffs the way he advanced, businesses realized they couldn't push the cost over on consumers because the consumers would stop spending, so they absorbed the cost by not giving pay raises and not investing in their companies. Well, now gas prices are getting higher. Gas prices are getting higher. And those companies that absorb the tariffs, they don't have the bandwidth to also absorb the higher gas prices. So the result is they're going to have to pass costs on. That's a problem. Because that will make inflation go up even more. And that will cause higher interest rates. Chips, sodas, donuts inside your favorite convenience stores. You can tell somebody from the South didn't write this as opposed to chips, Cokes, and donuts. Inside your favorite convenience stores, their prices are going to go up. Costco recently made the decision to limit how much gas its members can buy. Carmack Glick, the CEO of Ship Forward, an all-in-one digital freight forwarder and subsidiary of Israeli shipping giant Zim, said that diesel is the price nobody watches until it's already inside everything else. It moves through freight rates, farm equipment, food delivery, home heating. Anything that touches a truck at some point in its journey causes prices to go up, and it could take diesel a while to work its way through the economy and into your bank account. Customers are the last to feel it. It shows up in grocery prices. It shows up in delivery fees. It shows up in anything seasonal that depends on trucks moving it fast, usually a few weeks after the spike. Once surcharges work their way through the supply chain, that's different from gas, where drivers see the pain immediately at the pump. Truckers are the most immediately impacted, especially because many independent operators can't adjust quickly when costs rise. Smaller players may get pushed to the sidelines, removing capacity and pushing shipping costs higher. It's not a linear process. If you're planning a trip this winter, you may pay more for it. Travelers face higher costs for holiday airfare because jet fuel is similar to diesel. Higher diesel prices spread across the economy, with consumers facing higher costs for ordinary goods delivered by truck and services like home improvements. The list of impacted goods and services only grows the longer diesel stays high. Home heating oil is going to go up this winter. United Airlines is starting to threaten to cancel flights. It's saying that its costs for aviation fuel are getting so high that it may have to cancel flights. This is from not a business journal. This is from Men's Journal, a men's publication. Back in February, the United States and Israel. Sorry, it went through a paywall all of a sudden. Nope, Now it disappeared. Yeah, back in February, the United States and Israel launched strikes against Iran, igniting concerns about global fuel. Now United Airlines is warning customers about some of the impacts. In the wake of surging fuel prices, United has warned that some flights currently scheduled for later in the year will not take off as planned as the airline looks to cut some of its less profitable routes. During a recent appearance at a Morgan Stanley conference, United Airlines Chief Financial Officer Michael Leskinen warned that some flights scheduled for December would not operate as planned, as increased fuel costs have made these routes less attractive for the airline. "We're not flying to maximize market share. We're flying to maximize profitability and free cash generation," Leskinen told Morgan Stanley. "So if you currently have December travel booked through United, it might be worth revisiting your travel plans. If fuel prices remain high," Leskinen said, "the airline could make further adjustments to its flight schedule in the first quarter and into 2027, which could mean more flights cut." Chevron CEO Mike Wirth has also issued a warning to Americans about what to expect. Wirth explained that over the past several months, the oil industry has had some methods and strategies to impact them and to mitigate the impacts of the oil shortage. And now he says they're out of options. All these mechanisms helped mitigate the price and supply risk. "Those have largely now played out, and we don't have nearly the buffers in the system that we did when it began." Wirth warned that he does not foresee oil prices going back down anytime soon and will obviously mean that airline prices remain high. "I'm looking at CNBC right now. Oil prices have fallen as Saudi Arabia reports it's been able to get more crude out of the Strait of Hormuz after the pipeline attack, but everything is still above $100. It's all above $100. West Texas crude slipped a little bit, but then it jumped back up. It's at $102 a barrel right now. Oil on the global market, $104 a barrel. All of these factors are colliding together. If I were advising the president of the United States right now, I would tell him immediately scrap all the tariffs, bring them all to zero. It's not going to have an immediate impact to the markets, but it'll have an immediate psychological impact to the markets. And you need the psychological impact right now. Companies have done everything they can to absorb the cost of tariffs, and now they cannot absorb the cost of petroleum increases. And because they can't absorb the petroleum increases, you want to give them some slack, you get rid of the tariffs. And again, it's a psychological impact. It's not an immediate financial impact, but the psychological impact is what you need. You're less than 50 days from the election. Any psychological impact of goodwill helps in getting rid of the tariffs. You can't change gas prices immediately because of the situation with Iran. But you, Mr. President, by just the power of your pen, can get rid of all the tariffs, zero them out everywhere across the board. Forget about reciprocity. Just go to zero right now and enjoy the psychological impact of zeroing out the tariffs that will boost the markets, boost consumer confidence, boost companies' resilience, allow them some flexibility with wages, and also give them flexibility to deal with oil prices right now that they don't have because of the tariffs.
3: 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Those who disagree with him, also listen to see what he's going to say next. It's the Eric Erickson Show. The WHIO Storm Center is currently activated. 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
2: Now from the WHIO News Center, we are an active storm center this afternoon. A flood warning from the National Weather Service is in effect for Anglais, Mercer, and Shelby counties. This up until 4:45 this afternoon. And also a flood watch for those counties, including Dark, Logan, Miami, Champaign, and Clark counties, up until 2 o'clock. Latest scan of the live Doppler 7 radar. Right now we're seeing a string of heavy rain and thunderstorms up in northern Butler County, stretching in Preble County and Dark County up through Miami County, and also heavy rain showers hitting the northern half of the Miami Valley, Mercer, Anglais, Shelby, and Logan counties. Right now it's 85 degrees in Springfield, 86 in downtown Dayton. We'll have another update in just minutes. I'm Sierra Lawson on Dayton Severe Weather Station, 1290 and 95.7 WHIO.
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4: I was in a shopping center the other day, and there was a giveaway of pets, and there were lots of families with kids looking at all the animals, and I was overhearing a mom talk with her young daughter about a pet they were thinking of adopting. And I really got to congratulate the mom because she was talking with her young daughter about the fact that the pet was free to adopt, but from that point forward, it was going to cost a lot of money. And she was talking about the food, food, vet visits, things like that. And that's something we all need to think about, because even though there's a lot of pets available right now for adoption for free or nearly so, they're not free once you have them. So you have to make sure you budget for that animal as part of your daily and monthly expenses. If it's A-okay, go for it.
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11: For the rest of your Thursday afternoon, expect a chance of a few showers and thunderstorms across the Miami Valley. Heavy downpours possible with highs in the middle 80s. I'm Storm Center 7 meteorologist Nick Dunn.
2: 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It's 86 degrees in Dayton at 127 on 1290 and 95.7 WHIO.
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0: My people, how are you? I hope you're great. If you want to be on the show, if you can get past the call screener, it's 877-973-7425. I found the English version of the Maria Salazar commercial. I want to play this for you.
12: Mr. President, some of your immigration enforcement efforts have gone too far. In July, 50% of the 50,000 people that were detained had no criminal record. Your advisors are telling you about immigration policy. The same Hispanics who helped you get to the White House in 2024 feel betrayed today. You can be for immigration what Lincoln was for slavery and Reagan was for communism. I'm not talking about giving them amnesty. I'm talking about giving them a dignified life in this promised land.
13: I am Maria Elvira Salazar, and I approve this message.
0: She's standing outside the White House, by the way, in Lafayette Park, where she filmed that ad outside the White House. Just caught that in this version of it. You may not like the message, but she's in this to win it. And you better want her to win it because the Democrat she's running against is a radical. You may hate this message. And boy, a lot of people are attacking her today who insist that I'm being divisive by trying to chase the Nazis out of the GOP. It's the Nazis who are upset with her. And I do quibble with her that if you came into this country legally, your very first act in this country was to violate American law. But also, you know how many people in South Florida have been rounded up who are American citizens and they were rounded up by accident? That story is breaking out all over the place in South Florida. It has shaped people's opinions. So keep that in mind. Authorities say a Kentucky police officer ran the same two license plates 2,000 times. They belonged to the mother of his child. She had a protection order against him. He didn't hack anything. He pulled it up on the computer. Over one of 120,000 cameras. The Washington Post found at least 50 more. Most were watching women. Audit logs show a police chief ran 600 searches on two plates, his ex-wife's and her teenage daughter's. Here's what nobody says. The plate tells you what she drives. 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
2: 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It's our top local story, issues of flooding across the Miami Valley this afternoon.
11: Some of us across the Miami Valley have seen way too much rain over the last couple of days, but unfortunately, we still have a few chances in the days ahead. I'm meteorologist Nick Dunn. Let's break down the latest in my full forecast coming up.
14: Take a look at 76, 75, and 35 this afternoon. All roads are clear and traffic moving smoothly across the Miami Valley. I'm Chris Hartley, WHIO Triple Team Traffic.
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2: And it's our top local story. You're hearing the tones as we're an active storm center. Flood warnings are in effect for Mercer, Auglaize, and Shelby counties until 4:45 this afternoon.
11: Since Tuesday, Salina over half a foot of rain there. Wabash over 5.5 inches of rain. That's off to the south and west of Salina. St. Mary's, I saw a rain gauge there, close to 5.5 inches of rain. New Bremen and even into Botkins there. Northern Shelby County, excessive rain.
2: Storm Center 7 meteorologist Nick Dunn will have more on his forecast coming up in just moments. And updating a story we're following in Miami County, potential jurors are being questioned today in the Caleb Flynn murder trial. Flynn is accused of killing his wife Ashley inside their Tip City home. Professor Tom Hagel from the University of Dayton Law School.
16: They're looking for a fair and impartial jury, meaning jurors that have not been influenced too much by publicity, don't have any preconceived notions, don't have any prejudices.
2: Jury selection is expected to take 2 days. We'll continue to give you the latest right here on WHIO. And a WHIO breaking news update. We now know a 23-year-old man from Bradford is the person killed in a single car crash in Dark County yesterday. State troopers say Tyler Etter was heading east on Horatio Harris Creek just after 4 p.m. when he went off-road, hit a utility pole, and overturned several times. Etter died at the scene. His passenger, 20-year-old Emma Henderson, is expected to be okay. And a man in Dayton is pleading not guilty in the murder of a teen 2 weeks ago. Taylor Phillips in court today saying he did not shoot 17-year-old Antoine Gillespie to death at an apartment on Wentworth Avenue. A judge set Phillips' bond at $1 million. He's due back in court in another 2 weeks.
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2: And bond is also set at $1 million today for a man accused in a deadly crime spree in Montgomery County earlier this month. Tywan Stevens is accused of killing his girlfriend, Tiffany Collins, stealing and carjacking vehicles, leading police on a chase where he later stole their cruiser and crashed it right through a home in Dayton. Stevens is pleading not guilty to several charges. He's due back in court later this month. Now with the Miami Valley's most accurate and dependable forecast, here's Storm Center 7 meteorologist Nick Dunn.
11: Tracking a couple more chances for showers and thunderstorms as we have a stationary boundary that continues to waffle north and south across the Ohio Valley. We'll catch a bit of a break on Friday as the boundary drifts farther off to the south, but it will retreat back northward as we move into the weekend, bringing those chances for showers and storms back into the region.
2: And the latest scan of the live Doppler 7 radar showing some heavy storms and rain moving through northern Butler, Preble County, and also Miami County this hour, with some more showers still in Auglaize and northern Shelby and Logan counties. Right now it's 86 degrees down in Springboro, 87 in downtown Dayton. Our next scheduled news in less than 15 minutes and immediately when it breaks. 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
17: Here's a look at what's happening around the Miami Valley this week. The Dayton Hispanic Heritage Festival, that's going on. 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Festival's going to run from 11 a.m. on Saturday to 11 p.m. The Waynesville Fall Fest, that's happening this weekend in historic downtown Waynesville. 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
0: My people. All right. I debated whether or not to go down this road. I wasn't sure I should because it seems kind of trite. And, you know, I'm not big on being outraged by stuff Hollywood does. It's cheap outrage Hollywood does. So look at the people who went all in on The Odyssey and how terrible The Odyssey was. I thought it was a fantastic movie. I saw it multiple times. My son has seen it 5 times. Y'all know I took my son to see The Odyssey in 70mm IMAX. And we got to the theater. It was supposed to start at 10:40 in the morning. It never started. It's like, what's going on? Realized I had bought tickets to the wrong theater. I was horrified. So I tried a do-over because there is, in Atlanta, near my office, there's a place called Atlantic Station. They said they had IMAX 70mm. So I was like, okay, let's go there. So we went there. I didn't know they had an IMAX theater. Lies. It was not a giant IMAX. I was so disappointed. I'm like, I mean, we got to see it again, but it was not in giant big screen IMAX. And it's a good movie. And all the people are like, oh, it's terrible. Oh. I mean, but you know what's ironic is that allegedly Christopher Nolan did The Odyssey based on some modern feminist translation, which wasn't actually true. It was a misreading of what he said. He compiled a bunch of translations, including this one by this, I forget the woman's name, Emily something or other. And that woman wound up hating the movie. She said that the movie did not actually view things through a feminist lens and covered for the patriarchy and nonsense or whatever. She didn't like the movie. It wasn't politicized enough for her. What's so ironic is that the wokes on the right were like, it's too political. It's too feminist. It's whatever. I'm like, he used the Odyssey as Christian allegory, actually. They talk about the law of Zeus in the Odyssey. What it actually is the golden rule. Do unto others as you would have them do unto you. Love your neighbor. That literally is the whole subtext of the Odyssey.
2: 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As we are an active storm center, the National Weather Service has a flood warning in place for Auglaize, Mercer, and Shelby counties up until 4:45 this afternoon, and a flood watch for Dark, Logan, Miami, Champaign, and Clark counties up until 2 o'clock. Latest scan of the live Doppler 7 radar showing a string of heavy showers and some thunderstorms hitting parts of northern Butler, Preble County, also now in Montgomery in Miami counties. It's still raining hard up in Auglaize and Shelby and Logan counties as well. Right now it's 79 degrees in Urbana, 87 in downtown Dayton. We'll have another update in just minutes. I'm Sierra Lawson on Dayton's Severe Weather Station, 1290 and 95.7 WHIO.
0: But I love The Lion, the Witch, and the Wardrobe. It's such a good book. Forget the movie, forget the cartoon. It's good. But you know, they did a great movie about it. Walden Media and Disney teamed up for it, and they did 3 of them. So they did The Prince Caspian, they did The Voyage of the Dawn Treader, they did Lion, the Witch, and the Wardrobe, and they were not box office hits, but they're quality movies. The Lion, the Witch, and the Wardrobe was a quality movie, and I wish they had done all of them. The C.S. Lewis wrote The Chronicles of Narnia, and it is explicitly Christian allegory. In fact, you know, he and J.R.R. Tolkien were friends, and J.R.R. Tolkien converted C.S. Lewis to Christianity. It's kind of a big deal that J.R.R. Tolkien, who is Catholic, converted C.S. Lewis to Christianity, didn't bring him all the way to their mother church. C.S. Lewis got to Anglicanism, and he was like, I'm fine being Anglican, J.R. But they would hang out at the pub in Oxford. It's a very famous story. They had their little gathering of friends. People still make pilgrimages to see it all. Buddy told me one time he showed up at C.S. Lewis's house and knocked on his door just spur of the moment, knocked on his door, and Douglas, his stepson, opened the door and let him come in and tour the place. And C.S. Lewis has some of the greatest writings in Christianity. And I don't agree with him on everything. He's Anglican. I'm a Calvinist. Yes, I'm one of those. I was predestined to be people. And C.S. Lewis, if you read

0: The National Weather Service in Wilmington has issued a severe thunderstorm warning for northwestern Greene County, northeastern Montgomery County, until 2:15 p.m. At 1:41 p.m., a severe thunderstorm was located over Dayton, moving southeast at 30 miles an hour. Hazard, 60 miles an hour wind gusts and nickel-size hail. Source, radar indicated. Impact, expect damage to trees and power lines. Locations impacted include Dayton, Kettering, Beaver Creek, Huber Heights, Fairborn, Xenia, Bellbrook, Oakwood, Wright-Patterson Air Force Base, Wilberforce, Riverside, Old Town, Greene County Airport, Overlook Page Mono, and Trayvine. This includes the following interstates: I-70 in Ohio between mile markers 37 and 39. I-75 in Ohio between mile markers 53 and 58.
1: Explicitly Christian. Aslan is the Christ figure. And in fact, there is a line in the series where Aslan says he has a different name. The Pivensey kids are from Earth.
2: This is a WHIO breaking news update. We are an active storm center. The National Weather Service is now issuing a severe thunderstorm warning for Greene and Montgomery counties up until 2:15 this afternoon. This is on top of a flood warning in place for Auglaize, Mercer, and Shelby counties running through 4:45 this afternoon. Latest scan to the live Doppler 7 radar, seeing those heavy thunderstorms right now moving through parts of Butler, Preble, mostly Montgomery and Miami counties, with some heavy lightning in Miami County this hour, and still showing those heavy rain showers up in Logan, Auglaize, and Shelby counties as well. Right now it's 79 degrees in Greenville, 87 in downtown Dayton. We'll have another update on this in just moments. I'm Sierra Lawson on Dayton Severe Weather Station, 1290 and 95.7 WHIO.
1: He breathes his breath on this pool of water and it dries up, and that world has come to an end. Aslan is the Christ. And in fact,
3: good afternoon to you, Storm Center 7 meteorologist Nick Dunn here with you. We have a severe thunderstorm warning that was just issued for parts of the Miami Valley here this afternoon. This includes those of us in downtown Dayton, over to those of us near Fairborn and south toward Beaver Creek, over there to Xenia, includes those of us in Kettering as well. This is a rapidly developing thunderstorm with a lot of lightning on it right now. You can see over 100 lightning strikes there in the last 20 minutes. I do want to show you the velocity view on the radar so you can see where the strongest of the winds are moving through right now. So as you can see here, if you live over there toward Riverside, Kettering, pretty close to Oakwood as well, some winds up to 60 miles per hour possible with this particular thunderstorm. I'll take you back over to the how hard it's raining mode of the radar. And we'll put a little bit of a track on it for you so you can kind of see where this is going here over the next little bit. So if you live here, if you live there toward Riverside, 154, Beaver Creek by 209, could even see some hail up to about quarter size if our radar product is correct here. But eventually, that'll head there towards those of us in Beaver Creek and eventually Xenia. It's right now moving off to the southeast at about 25 miles per hour. So stay indoors as that storm is working off toward the south and east. Again, this is a newly issued warning until about 2:15 this afternoon. If any other new warnings are issued, I'll be sure to let you know. But if you're in the path of the storm, move indoors and stay away from windows. We'll send you back over to programming.
1: Competent to actually understand the story enough to tell it. It's one of the problems with Game of Thrones. Now, there are a lot of problems with Game of Thrones. I don't recommend it to you. I was a fan of the show. The last season was terrible, but there was a lot of too much sex and violence. My son, I'm kind of like, at this point, you're old enough, you can watch whatever you want. And I'm like, you can't watch. You can't watch it. It's bad. It's like pornography. Don't watch it. But in the George R.R. Tolkien series, there are fantastical, magical elements. And the people who converted it to a TV show didn't have the heart and mind to embrace the fantasy and the magic. They couldn't get rid of it, so they sought to downplay it. And so if you read the books, it was more monumental than what it was in the TV show. They didn't know how to handle the fantastical. And if you're not willing to embrace what the Chronicles of Narnia are, which is an overarching Christian allegory of death and resurrection and the ultimate end times, and how in the end people will follow their itching ears and they will follow false prophets, and they will find this one they claim is Aslan, who is not Aslan. It's a donkey in a lion's disguise. It will make no sense to you. And the fact that they have trans Aslan now, maybe it'll be a box office success. There are people who are upset they're going to do it as a rock opera. She says they're going to do it as a rock opera. It's going to be like The Labyrinth or something like that. I think that's fine. I have no problem. I can totally see that a rock opera like David Bowie's The Labyrinth, that'll work. I got no objection to that at all. I liked The Labyrinth. But if you can't understand that you can't have Aslan be female, because when you take that step, you have immediately converted it into something it is not. The sheer minor ripple of making Aslan female completely subverts it, which of course is what Hollywood wants to do. They want to subvert one of the most beloved Christian allegories into something that it is not. And it may be a box office success in a secular age, but I have a hard time seeing that it's going to be. I was very excited about what Greta Gerwig could do with it. And I like Meryl Streep. And I'm not going to tell you don't see the movie, but I am going to tell you that out of the gate, they immediately missed the point. Immediately missed the point by having Aslan as a female voice. Because Aslan stands in for the Christ, and the Christ presents as male. And there is an entire element that runs through the entirety of Aslan and the Chronicles of Narnia, where they talk about sons of Adam and daughters of Eve. And you can't understand any of that if you miss out on the very basic thing that you just can't trans Aslan, which they've decided to do in Hollywood, which I'm not surprised by, but boy, am I disappointed. And again, no disrespect intended to Meryl Streep, who I think is a brilliant actress, but Aslan is like that character that you can't, you can't do it too, and they've decided to do it. And we'll see. Best of luck to them, but I think they've just alienated a large portion of people who would otherwise go see the movie and now won't. Now, I want to alienate you from something. I want you to hate the idea that you could take a shower and run out of hot water, because in the 21st century in the United States, you should not be running out of hot water when you take a shower. And you won't if you get a Rinnai tankless water heater. 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
2: Now from the WHIO News Center, we are in active storm center this afternoon. The National Weather Service just moments ago issued a severe thunderstorm warning. This for Montgomery and Greene counties up through 215 here. A flood warning is also in effect for Auglaize, Mercer, and Shelby counties until 445. And also a flood watch for those counties, including Dark, Logan, Miami, Champaign, and Clark counties up until 2 this afternoon. Latest scan of the live Doppler 7 radar showing a string of heavy storms and rain running through Butler County, Preble, Montgomery, Miami. Also seeing some more showers up in Auglaize and Logan counties at this time. Right now it's 79 degrees in Greenville and 82 in downtown Dayton. We'll have another update in just minutes. I'm Sierra Lawson on Dayton Severe Weather Station, 1290 and 95.7 WHIO.
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7: If you buy your own health coverage right now, oh my goodness, it is so crazy expensive. 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And that's ultimately reflected in what you pay for insurance. So a lot of people who are buying legit health insurance on a healthcare exchange are finding, I just can't keep this, and they're stopping paying. And then you're hearing a pitch for what they call behind your and my back skinnies. 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The brochures are really fancy, but if something's really wrong, you have a big illness, a big expense, they don't pay. They may pay for routine doctor visits, but something really goes wrong, that premium wasn't worth it.
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1: Howdy. How are you? It's Eric Erickson here. 877-973-7425. I just, on a personal note, very few of you, if any of you, will know the name Dovie Eisner. I never met him in person. We were in a group chat together for a number of years. And Dovie knew, it seems, everybody in New York City. He was a remarkable human being. And I did not know for the longest time in this group chat, having never met him, Dovie was in a wheelchair and had a ventilator. And regularly engaged and encouraged me and checked in on my wife. And I had no idea that he had the health problems that he had. He was Jewish, had converted to Catholicism, and was a champion of the poor and a champion of the disabled and a voice for those pressured to support euthanasia. He was a rock star. And last year, I believe it was, he had gone out, I believe, to a bar in his wheelchair, and his ventilator became disconnected, and he lost consciousness and has been in a coma and has passed away. And I got to tell you, it is rare to meet someone and know someone and realize how many people I know knew him, and we were in the same orbit. And when I first met him, I went probably a year without ever knowing he was even in a wheelchair. He had no idea. One of the greatest encouragers I have ever met is now home with his Lord. Just prayers for his family. What a remarkable human being he was. 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
9: 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The brochures are really fancy, but if something's really wrong, you have a big illness, a big expense, they don't pay. 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
7: Clark is WHIO's consumer warrior, and you can hear him during

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1: Live from the WHIO News Center, this is Miami Valley's News at 2. It's our top local story, a severe thunderstorm warning now underway in the Miami Valley.
2: A chance for a few more showers and thunderstorms this afternoon across the Miami Valley. When will these rain chances come to an end? I'm meteorologist Nick Dunn. Let's discuss those updates in my full forecast coming up.
3: Got a disabled vehicle. The right shoulder is blocked on I-70 West just beyond State Route 48. Due to a disabled vehicle there. The rest of your highway is looking pretty good. I'm Chris Hartley, WHIO Triple Team Traffic.
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0: 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Over 90 years as the Miami Valley's weather, traffic, and news station.
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1: It's our top local story. WHIO breaking news update. The National Weather Service now has a severe thunderstorm warning in effect for Montgomery and Greene counties up until 2:15. This is on top of a flood warning in place for Auglaize, Shelby, and Mercer counties until 4:45 this afternoon. Storm Center 7 meteorologist Nick Dunn says even more rain is on the way.
2: Tracking a couple more chances for showers and thunderstorms as we have a stationary boundary that continues to waffle north and south across the Ohio Valley. We'll catch a bit of a break on Friday as the boundary drifts farther off to the south, but it will retreat back northward as we move into the weekend, bringing those chances for showers and storms back into the region.
1: A flood watch for Butler, Clinton, Greene, Montgomery, Preble, Clark, Dark, Miami, and Warren counties has now been extended up until noon tomorrow. WHIO News Time is 2:02. It's now 82 degrees in downtown Dayton. And state troopers now identifying a man killed in a crash in Dark County yesterday. This happening just after 4 in the afternoon on Horatio Harris Creek when they say Tyler Etter went off-road and hit a utility pole before flipping several times. His passenger, 20-year-old Emma Henderson, is expected to recover. Etter died on scene. And a judge sets bond at $1 million for a man accused of being involved in a deadly crime spree in Montgomery County. Taiwan Stevens pleading not guilty to several charges, including murder. Cops say he killed his girlfriend, Tiffany Collins, earlier this month, later stealing multiple cars and leading cops on a chase where he stole their cruiser and crashed it right through a Dayton home. He's set to appear in court again later this month. And a selection of jury members is underway for the Miami County murder trial of Caleb Flynn. He's accused of killing his wife in their Tipp City home back in February while their two kids were sleeping.
5: News Center 7 talked with Tom Hagel. He's a retired acting judge and former public defender. He says attorneys on both sides will ask potential jurors questions about how much news they've seen on this case, how much they've read about the case, or if they know any of the people involved.
1: And that's News Center 7's Taylor Robertson. 150 potential jurors are set to show up today, and only 12 will be chosen, along with two possible alternates.
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1: Updating you on some storm damage spotted in parts of the Miami Valley. A cemetery in Piqua is closed today after being hit by thunderstorms last night. Workers at the Forest Hill Cemetery saying they had over 10 trees blocking roads nearby. Cleanup efforts are now underway. WHIO News Time is 2:04. The Storm Center 7 forecast is next.
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6: This is for This Week in History. I'm Ron Otto. September 13th, 1990, TV drama Law & Order debuts on NBC. September 14th, 1994, Acting Commissioner Bud Selig cancels the rest of the 1994 baseball season during a players' strike.
7: The players' rep tonight was blaming the owners. The owners' rep tonight was blaming the players. What else is new?
6: September 15, 1590, Giambista Castagna becomes Pope Urban VII, then dies of malaria 12 days later, marking the shortest papal reign in history. September 16, 1919, the veterans organization the American Legion is granted a charter by Congress. And September 17, 1972, TV series MASH debuts on CBS.
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1: 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A reminder, this hour's $1,000 keyword is Thursday. That's Thursday. Enter it now and you can win a grand for groceries from WHIO. Again, the keyword is Thursday. Now with the Miami Valley's most accurate and dependable forecast, here's Storm Center 7 meteorologist Nick Dunn.
2: For the rest of your Thursday afternoon, a chance of showers and thunderstorms as we stay warm and humid with highs in the middle 80s. A chance of a morning shower, then partly to mostly cloudy for the rest of your Friday with highs in the middle 70s. A chance of scattered thunderstorms on Saturday with a high of 82. On Sunday, thunderstorms likely in a high of 82 degrees. And we'll have a chance of showers on Monday as we turn a little cooler again. High temperatures in the middle 70s. I'm Storm Center 7 meteorologist Nick Dunn for Dayton's Severe Weather Station, 1290 and 95.7 WHIO.
1: And the latest scan of the live Doppler 7 radar, seeing a string of heavier rain showers and storms moving through parts of Butler, Montgomery, and now Greene counties. It started to clear up in the northern half of the Miami Valley, up in Mercer and Auglaize counties, but seeing some showers still remaining in Logan County this hour. Right now it's 72 degrees in Sydney, 78 in downtown Dayton. Our next scheduled news in less than 15 minutes and immediately when it breaks. I'm Sierra Lawson on 1290 and 95.7 WHIO, Dayton's News and Talk. 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
10: 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That means we break in immediately whenever severe weather approaches the Miami Valley. 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

0: Hi, my people. Welcome. It's Eric Erickson. It's 877-973-7425. Really important here. We're only a few weeks away from the Not Safe for Radio show. Would love to have you come. If you text show to 33777, you can get the live stream. You can get the show notes. If you text show, you get the tickets to the event. Sorry. My worlds are blurring. My text numbers are blurring. You text show to 33777. You come hang out with me. It's going to be a fun night. Would love to have you. Text show to 33777. Get tickets coming out. It's October 10th. It's at 7 p.m. It'll be a lot of fun. Okay. I gotta move, but there's news first. There's actually a little bit of breaking news. I need to bring you this news before I move on to, inciting riots of people. The president of the United States on social media has announced that Karol Nawrocki, the president of Poland, is making progress on a forward operations U.S. Army base in Poland. If it happens, location will be announced soon. That is huge news. We may be moving people out of Germany, but we're moving them closer to the Russian border. For all the people who say the president is in the pocket of the Russians, the Polish government are not big fans of the Russians and are willing to allow us to set up an army base in Poland. That's good news. It defies the narrative, and that is a good thing. It defies the narrative, and yes, absolutely, it's a good thing. Now, I'm going to offend a great many people. I've made the Nazis mad. I've made the white nationalists mad. I've made their friends mad. They've been calling me fat, gay, and old on social media. Really, fat, gay, and old. They haven't actually disputed anything I've said. They just said I'm fat, gay, and old. It's time, as an equal opportunity offender of nut jobs, to make the people on the left mad who believe there was a genocide in Gaza. I gotta play for you this clip by Thomas Massie. That man has descended to madness, and it's sad to see. I used to like him, but so there's this thing that can happen with some people where they, and I've had friends of mine who have drifted away from conservatism and the right, because they didn't support Donald Trump in 2016, and I didn't either. But they let their critics radicalize them. And I had a very good friend of mine. He passed away a few years ago, and he called me with some of our mutual friends. He's like, you got to pray for these guys because they're letting their critics radicalizing them. And that happens to people sometimes. You get very embittered. You feel like no one is standing up for you. No one has your back. You're on an island by yourself, and you begin to hate the people who hate you. And it's something that it's very human. And Thomas Massie let his critics radicalize him. And part of it is Thomas Massie has a contrarian streak. And you see this with a lot of people on the right and the left. They become just known for their contrarianism. If everyone goes in one direction, they go in the other. Now, I totally admit I do that sometimes. When I see everybody losing their mind about something, that's when I tend to calm down. And when I see everybody calm about something, that's when I tend to fire myself up. I can be contrarian, but it's not a professional shtick. It's not what I do all the time to get a rise out of people. And I think at this point, Thomas Massie doesn't get a rise out of people. He's had a hard day. You know, his first wife passed away, sadly. He's always had this libertarian independent streak. He's kind of off the grid living sort of guy. He's just kind of a quirky guy. And he has latched on to the Jeffrey Epstein conspiracy theories and the anti-Israel stuff. He's always been sort of an anti-Semite. It's just become more and more prominent in the past year or so in his opposition to Donald Trump. But he went to the floor of the House. So this is what he said.
1: Civilians.
2: 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We are an active storm center. The National Weather Service has issued a severe thunderstorm warning for Montgomery and Greene counties up until 2:15 here. This is on top of a flood warning in place for Auglaize, Mercer, and Shelby counties up until 4:45, and a flood watch for Butler, Clinton, Greene, Montgomery, Preble, Clark, Dark, Miami, and Warren counties has also been extended until noon tomorrow. Right now, the latest scandal live Doppler 7 radar showing some heavy storms and rain moving through Butler and northern Clinton and southern Montgomery counties, also mainly hitting Greene County this hour. It started to clear up and northern Logan County is not seeing much rain any more there. Right now, it's 72 degrees in Sydney, 78 in downtown Dayton. We'll have another red alert update in just minutes. I'm Sierra Lawson on Dayton's Severe Weather Station, 1290 and 95.7 WHIO.
0: Moss's leadership. We were told that Gaza was a prison and that Israel had made it a third world place. And then we saw the mansions and we saw the houses. And then they showed us that those mansions and houses had been, it was Hamas leadership that lived there. And they said, look what Israel had done. We've watched a PR campaign. And the same people, I don't think it's a coincidence at all, the same people who think that Gaza is a genocide are the same people who believe that men can become women and women can become men. And many of them are the same people who think that Lindsay was innocent of murdering children. It is a aggressive pathology to look at what happened in Gaza and call it a genocide. You know what a genocide is? It's the millions of Jews in Europe who were wiped. The idea that what happened in Gaza is a genocide is nonsense. It downplays what a genocide actually is. And it also seeks to turn the actual aggressors into the victims. What happened in Gaza would not have happened but for what the leadership, the political leadership of Gaza did to Israel. And the people of Gaza, you should note, cheered it on. They elected those people. And they chose to do this. And it was that leadership that stole the food from the people of Gaza and starved the people of Gaza, not Israel. And yet what we constantly see is a sympathetic press. And now you've got progressives out there who they just hate the Jews. It's easy to blame the Jews for all the things of the world. So Ed Sheeran's concert has been up in the air. Now, this is a guy who is always a solo act, so I don't know why it's a big deal for him. But some of the performers who are with him have now walked off the stage because Macklemore, who's not even an actual very good musician, went on anti-Semitic tirades, dressed up in Jewish caricature on stage. And performing venues in this country, including Gillette Stadium and Robert Kraft, who owns the Patriots, said, "You're not going to perform here with this anti-Semite. I have worked to stamp out anti-Semitism. I'm not going to have that guy at my stadium." And so Macklemore got the boot. So these others said, "Oh, Ed Sheeran, you haven't taken a moral stance against the genocide." What these people are trying to do is force people into believing a lie is true. And I need you to understand that if you believe there was a genocide in Gaza, you are one of the people who are committed to twisting lies into truth. And you are one of the people who are committed to owning a lie and believing it's true. And more likely than not, you are one of the shallow idiots out there who can be sold things. And one of the people indoctrinating people on the stuff is that Miss Rachel woman, the insufferable YouTube star who indoctrinates children. I didn't even know who Miss Rachel was until people started talking about what an anti-Semite this woman is. There have now been more and more exposés on her, and apparently she really is, like, one of her goals is to indoctrinate kids. And I was sitting in my wife, there's a Japanese restaurant where we live, and my wife likes to get takeout from there a lot. And we've given her chemo and stuff sometimes, or she gets sores in her mouth, there are things she struggles to eat, and she knows that this meal, it's not going to bother her stomach. It's not going to bother the sores in her mouth. She can eat this hibachi chicken and fried rice. And so we get it a lot. And I get it so much now, I call and they say, "Is this Mr. Erickson?" I say, "Yes." They put in the order and I go pick it up. And they know that my wife's not feeling great. And I was in there one night and I got there early and there was a woman who was there and another couple comes in with their kid and they start talking and the people are talking about how they haven't gotten cable and they're struggling and their kid wants to be entertained. And it was, "Oh, well, let them watch Miss Rachel. Let them watch Miss Rachel. Miss Rachel's so good. Miss Rachel's, yeah, they'll love Miss Rachel on YouTube. You pull up Miss Rachel. She's great for kids." And I thought, no, your kid's going to turn into an anti-Semite. Your kid's going to be one of those wackadoo people who believe that men can become women and hate the Jews if they watch Miss Rachel. And apparently this is all part of the plan with Miss Rachel. These people who believe there was a genocide in Gaza believe so much that is not so and are so dogmatically convinced of it. And it all comes down to just anti-Semitism and their hatred of the Jews and their victim mentality. So many of these people wind up also hating the United States. They think the United States is the aggressor in the world. They don't believe the United States is for freedom. They're like Hassan Piker, and there are people on the right who are this way as well. The anti-Semites and the neo-Nazis and their sympathizers coming out of the woodwork now on the right, who they all hate the Jews. Do you know where anti-Semitism ultimately comes from? And this is the big problem with these guys on the right who call themselves Christians and hate the Jews. Anti-Semitism comes from the devil. Christ told the apostles that the world hates the things of God. The Jews were God's chosen people. Christ himself was a Jew. He wasn't Palestinian. That's revisionist nonsense. He was a Jew. If you hate the Jews, you're hating the original people of God. Now, I'm a Reformed Calvinist Presbyterian. I don't actually believe that the covenant with Israel lasts because I believe the church takes on the covenant. There are some Christian denominations that disagree. But Israel is the only democracy in the Middle East, and they were set apart originally by God. Jesus was born in that territory. He was a Jew. When he died, Pontius Pilate put on the cross, King of the Jews. The things of the world hate the things of God. If you're an anti-Semite, if you hate the Jews, you are worldly. You are not of God. You can't hate the Jews and be the people of God. You actually can't hate any race of people and be the people of God. And there's so much of that festering on the right and the left, and it's sinful. It is a sin. To hate people because of their race is a sin. To believe that there is any race that is a superior race is a sin. There is neither Jew nor Greek before the throne of God. And yet it's festering. And on the left, they have concocted this propaganda campaign that what happened in Gaza was a genocide. It was no genocide, but what led to the war in Gaza was the mass murder of Israelis. And the people who want to say there was a genocide patently refuse to acknowledge that that precipitating event even happened. They don't intend to embrace honesty or truth. They just want a lie, and we should call out the lie wherever it is.
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4: You're hearing the tones. This is a WHIO Storm Center update. A severe thunderstorm warning is in place for Greene County until 2:15 this afternoon. We're seeing winds up to 60 miles per hour and hail nearly an inch in diameter. Flood warnings are in effect for Auglaize, Mercer, and Shelby counties until 4:45. And flood watches will go in effect for a large part of the Miami Valley tonight at midnight and run until noon tomorrow. Storm Center 7 meteorologist Nick Dunn has more.
5: Parts of Mercer in Auglaize counties. 3 to 6 inches of rain have fallen. A few spots have likely seen a bit more than that. So just as you're driving this afternoon, especially the farther north you live, if you come across high water, make sure you turn around and don't drown.
4: And looking at your live Doppler weather radar, heavy rain to the south of Montgomery County, southern Montgomery County, and still very heavy rain in Xenia up toward Fairborn and most of the northern portion of Greene County. It's 88 in Xenia and 78 in downtown Dayton at 222. We'll have another update in 10 minutes from the WHIO Storm Center. I'm Ron Otto, WHIO Continuing News.
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6: Let's say you got a kid who's going to be off to college this fall or is already in, and you're just really frustrated how much it's going to cost. 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
5: For the rest of your Thursday afternoon, expect a chance of a few showers and thunderstorms across the Miami Valley. Heavy downpours possible with highs in the middle 80s. I'm Storm Center 7 meteorologist Nick Dunn.
4: And I'm Ron Otto in the WHIO News Center. It is currently 78 degrees in downtown Dayton at 227. This hour's $1,000 keyword is Thursday. 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
0: Hello. I'm really excited about the idea we're going to have an army base in Poland. This is great. Great progress by the president and the Poles to get this done. We need to do that as the world continues to destabilize. I think we still got to figure out what to do with Iran. And we're doing the economic sanctions, and it's hurting them. But, boy, the gas prices are getting up there, and the diesel prices as well. And that's a problem. By the way, 12 Middle Eastern immigrants were arrested by Homeland Security. They were defrauding the system. All of them in San Diego, $10 million stolen. None of them American. You know, J.D. Vance was talking about all this fraud that's happened. Now, they're listening to this from the vice president. It's worth listening to everything he said on this, because he raises an interesting point.
2: The biggest problem with finding fraud is actually that the states where it's worst are also the states that have the least willingness to cooperate with what we're doing. So when you look at some of the bigger ticket items for fraud, you know, you're looking at Medicare fraud in California. People who are illegal, people who aren't even like human beings, they're just like a completely made up, you know, shell of a person. But unfortunately, the state of California is not actually helping us fight back against that particular fraud. Or we know that there are hundreds of thousands, maybe more, illegal aliens in Illinois, New York, and California who are on Medicaid. That obviously is billions and billions of dollars to provide health care to those people. So the basic fraud that exists is the big programs in states that have allowed themselves to be overrun by illegal immigration. Another very good example, and this was shocking to me when we came in and started doing this work, is the way the SNAP program, this is the food stamp program that ensures that low-income Americans have access to food that they need. Obviously, one of the most important things that we do in the federal government is make sure that, you know, poor kids can eat. But that program is rife with fraud, in part because the way it works is, you know, California bills us once a month for the cost of their SNAP program.
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5: Some of us across the Miami Valley have seen way too much rain over the last couple of days, but unfortunately, we still have a few chances in the days ahead. I'm meteorologist Nick Dunn. Let's break down the latest semi full forecast coming up.
21: Two left lanes are blocked on 35 westbound at Kiwi Street. We got a crash there. The rest of your highway is looking pretty good. 70, 75, and 675. No accidents to report. I'm Chris Hartley, WHIO Triple Team Traffic.
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4: It is our top local story. Flood warnings are in effect for Auglaize, Mercer, and Shelby counties. This is until 4:45 this afternoon, with more rain heading into the evening hours.
5: I don't expect widespread rain for everybody. We still have this very slow-moving stationary boundary. It is going to start to sag southward tonight, giving more chances for showers and storms.
4: Storm Center 7 meteorologist Nick Dunn has the latest forecast in moments. Updating a story we're following in Miami County, potential jurors are being questioned today in the Caleb Flynn murder trial. Flynn is accused of killing his wife, Ashley, inside their Tip City home. Professor Tom Hagel from the University of Dayton Law School.
23: They're looking for a fair and impartial jury, meaning jurors that have not been influenced too much by publicity, don't have any preconceived notions, don't have any prejudices.
4: Jury selection is expected to take 2 days. We'll continue to give you the latest right here on WHIO. We now know a 23-year-old man from Bradford is the person killed in a single car crash in Dark County yesterday. Troopers say Tyler Etter was heading east on Horatio Harris Creek Road just after 4 p.m. when he went off-road, hit a utility pole, and overturned several times. Etter died at the scene. His passenger, 20-year-old Emma Henderson, is expected to be okay. The man who cops say went on a deadly crime spree earlier this month is pleading not guilty to several charges. A judge placed bond at $1 million for Taiwan Stevens. He's accused of killing his girlfriend Tiffany Collins on September 3rd and stealing a police cruiser and driving through a house in Dayton. In between, cops say Stevens caused a crash, stole a car, and tried to carjack a semi-truck.
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4: A man accused in a deadly shooting inside a Dayton apartment complex will need $1 million to get out of jail. Cops say Taylor Phillips shot and killed 17-year-old Antoine Gillespie on Wentworth Avenue 2 weeks ago. Phillips pleaded not guilty to murder and several other charges. Phillips is due in court on September 30th. Now with the Miami Valley's most accurate and dependable forecast, your Storm Center 7 meteorologist Nick Dunn.
5: Tracking a couple more chances for showers and thunderstorms as we have a stationary boundary that continues to waffle north and south across the Ohio Valley. We'll catch a bit of a break on Friday as the boundary drifts farther off to the south, but it will retreat back northward as we move into the weekend, bringing those chances for showers and storms back into the region. I'm Storm Center 7 meteorologist Nick Dunn for Dayton's Severe Weather Station 1290 at 95.7 WHIO.
4: The latest scan of the live Doppler 7 radar. The rain is heading off to the south. Warren County, especially Springboro and Point South, getting some heavy rain. There's also some rain lingering around in Greene County, just to the east of Xenia, Jamestown area. Bellbrook getting some heavy rain too. It is up to 82 in Springfield, 78 in downtown Dayton at 234. Our next scheduled news in less than 15 minutes and immediately when it breaks. I'm Ron Otto, 1290 and 95.7 WHIO, Dayton's News and Talk. 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
0: 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Now, my call screening program, it froze up slightly, but I have rebooted it, and I am going to go to Dayton, Ohio now, and I'm going to take Tim's phone call before I move on to anything else. Tim, welcome to the show.
7: Thank you. Thank you. Honored to talk to you. First time. I listen to you quite often on the way home from work. I want you talking yesterday and some today about the Jewish issue, Jews being hated, and the persecution that they're having to the young man that lived in up in northern Ohio, I believe it is, that wanted to have a 10 people come to his house, and
0: yes,
7: the mayor of that city, just shame on that mayor. I just cannot believe that that's happening in America today. I was raised in church my whole life. I still go to church. I trust God, and I was always raised to believe that you bless the Jews, God will bless you. And you curse the Jews or say anything. I mean, you do anything against the Jews and God will pass judgment on you. And it's not going to end well for that city that is persecuting that man, that family. And it's just an abomination in my eyes.
0: I really appreciate your comments. And for those who don't know what you're talking about, if they weren't here yesterday, this kind of blows my mind. There is a Jewish family that lives in University Heights, Ohio, which is a suburb of Cleveland, and they are Orthodox Jews, which means on Saturdays, on their Sabbath, they don't use electronics, they don't drive, they walk. And the closest synagogue is too far for them to walk on a Sabbath. And it is too far for a number of other Jewish families in their neighborhood to walk on a Sabbath. And so they want to have 10, not 10 families, but 10 people. 10 people at their house for prayers on Saturday, since it is too far to walk to the synagogue. And neighbors complained and said, we don't want your kind in our neighborhood. And the mayor sent the police out to make sure that people weren't coming to their house on a Saturday. Encouraged neighbors to put up cameras to spy on the house. And it's now going to the Supreme Court. It's harassment of Jews. They want not 10 families. They want 10 people to come to the house to pray on Saturday because it is too far for them to go to the synagogue since they have to walk because of their religious beliefs. It's wild. This is happening in the United States. We have freedom of religion in this country, and they deserve it too. We have freedom of religion in this country because we have the greatest constitution on planet Earth. One of the compromises to get the Constitution passed on this day in, when was it, 1787? Yes, 1787. Today is Constitution Day. It's the day the Constitution passed in Philadelphia. One of the compromises to get it passed was that there would immediately then be a Bill of Rights that would ensure such things as freedom of religion. We, the people of the United States, in order to form a more perfect union, establish justice, ensure domestic tranquility, provide for the common defense, promote the general welfare, and secure the blessings of liberty to ourselves and our posterity, do ordain and establish this Constitution for the United States of America. We, the people, not we, the states, not we, the elite, not we, the elected leadership. We, the people of the United States, agreed. It was passed by the 13 states. Delaware, of course, is considered the first state because it passed it first. And it's a genius document, a document so genius, frankly, that it is still the oldest existing constitution still in operation. And it is a constitution that has inspired other constitutions for other governments around the world. There are other countries on planet Earth that were inspired by our Declaration of Independence and by our constitution. And we're structured accordingly. And ours, you know, you read the Bill of Rights, you read the First Amendment. It's a very loose First Amendment. That people are allowed the freedom of press, the freedom of religion, the right to exercise their religion, the freedom to practice their religion, the freedom from the government imposing a religion on them, the right to assemble. Other countries, including the Soviet Union and including communist China, have these elaborate statements of free speech and what it actually is. Ours just says the people have the right to speech, to free speech. And we've got a society that has allowed it, and we've got people on the left and the right now who hate that you can just say whatever you want to say. It's a pretty perfect document, only amended, what, 27, 28 times by some pretty imperfect men. It is a product of compromise. There are people who don't like the three-fifths compromise, that slaves were treated as three-fifths of a person for purposes of the census. There are people who view the United States Constitution as bad or wrong. My question for them is, what would they prefer? Absolutely. The Constitution of the United States provided a path for slavery to exist, but also prohibited the importation of slaves after the year 1800. It absolutely did treat slaves as three-fifths of a person. But that was the compromise, because the southern states, even though they didn't believe slaves were actual people, they wanted them treated as if they were in the Constitution, one-to-one, even though they couldn't vote, even though they were considered property. And the rest of the nation, in forming the Constitution, said absolutely not. It was a series of compromises. It was a series of compromises, the great compromise that led to the divide between the House and the Senate. The Senate would represent the states. Every state would get two senators. And for all the people on the left who want to abolish the Senate, you can't. Under the Constitution, that's the one part of the Constitution you cannot abolish. Under the Constitution of the United States, each state must agree to give up its senators. Otherwise, you can't get rid of the Senate. The House represents the people. The House is intended to be democratic. The Senate is not. The checks and balances within the Constitution were designed to pit the interests of groups and people against other groups and people, so that you can have a balance. Congress itself has the most power. That's why it's Article 1. They're not three separate yet equal branches of government. Congress is actually the preeminent branch. The power flows from the people. The president is not supposed to be the most powerful. He's only the most powerful unless Congress acts. And if Congress ever acted, they could restrain the president of the United States. Neither party wants to do that right now when their side's in power, but they could if they wanted to. The power is there. Congress, you can't get anything done without a budget passed, and Congress has to pass the budget. Congress has the power of the purse, which restrains every other power. It was given to the people. It was, in fact, specifically placed in the House of Representatives. It is in the House of Representatives where the revenue packages must come from to be able to restrain. And the House of Representatives does what? The House of Representatives represents the people, represents the democracy. It's the Senate that represents the state. Article 1, Section 7, all bills for raising revenue shall originate in the House of Representatives, but the Senate may propose or concur with amendments as on other bills. If you want to raise revenue in this country, the people, through their representatives in the House of Representatives, are the ones who've got to raise the tax. This is why I oppose the president being able to have unilateral power to raise tariffs, because tariffs are a tax. Our Constitution isn't perfect, but it is way more perfect than any other. My buddy Casey Maddox, he may be an Alabama fan, but he's a good guy. And he had a great piece I saw that he put on he put on his Substack. James Madison did not expect Americans from different regions, faiths, and backgrounds to agree on what the common good is or how to achieve it. In Federalist 10, he wrote that as long as the reason of man continues fallible and he is at liberty to exercise it, different opinions will be formed. And he wasn't just talking about genteel differences of opinion. His readers would know those different opinions, including their fellow Americans recently taking up arms against the government in the Shays Rebellion. Connecticut and Pennsylvania were fighting a long-running war against one another over Scranton. Because he opposed confiscation of the property of loyalists, James Wilson, one of the principal architects of the Constitution, faced not irate editorials, but a mob that killed six defending him in his home. These different opinions were part of the reason the founders decided a new Constitution was necessary. And it was created not so that one team would triumph over the other, but to allow us to disagree better while keeping the Republic intact. Yuval Levin makes this point beautifully in American Covenant. Reflecting on Madison and the Constitution's design, he writes, "In a complex and free society, unity would consist less of thinking alike than of acting together. The Constitution would give us the chance to maintain social peace, which he defined not as the absence of deep differences, but as the condition of differing without rejecting one another's legitimacy, of disputing without being at war. The Constitution does not promise to make Americans agree more. Federalism permits different states to reach different conclusions about many questions. Separation of powers prevents any temporary political majority from readily concentrating all governmental authority in its own hands and using it against the rest. Article 1 forces representatives of different constituencies to bargain, negotiate, and form coalitions, and very often to only achieve the little bit that we can agree on at the national level while leaving the states, localities, and other institutions of society to do more. These features can be frustrating precisely because they make it harder for any faction to simply win and impose its will on everyone else from Washington. That is the point. I say all the time, gridlock is a feature, not a bug in the system. The Lindsey Graham sanctions bill passed against the Russians yesterday, and the president intends to sign it into law. The Democrats had to cave on restricting the president's tariff power in order to get it done. It was a series of compromises with the Democrats. The Democrats had wanted to take the tariff power back from the president, and frankly, I agreed with them. But it could not be so. The Republicans were able to put in a provision that affirmed the president's power to tariff, and the Democrats ultimately decided to go along with it as a compromise because they thought the sanctions bill on Russia was good. That's the way the system's supposed to work. A series of compromises in Washington, and you and me as conservatives or as progressives, you may be, may sometimes get angry with the compromises made in Washington, but you know what? When you can't compromise, nothing gets done, and that's not a bad thing either. As a conservative, I don't think Washington should do very much at all. In fact, I think Washington does too much. In fact, my biggest complaint with Washington these days is that the Constitution does not provide for this massive bureaucracy in Article 2 that we now have, and yet we have a massive bureaucracy of unelected people who can run roughshod over our rights without Congress doing much, and I frankly think that Congress should take it back. Take back that power. And the Supreme Court, to a degree, thankfully, has reined a lot of it in and forced Congress to take it back. Whether Congress does it or not, they've reined in the bureaucracy. The Loper-Bright case was an example of this, with Congress getting rid of the Chevron, or the Supreme Court getting rid of the Chevron doctrine and saying Congress has got to write better, more clear laws, or they can't let the bureaucracy be empowered the way they are. It's been a good reset and return to the constitutional order. Our Constitution is a good thing, and there are people on the left and the right these days who wish to destroy the Constitution as it exists solely because they can't get their way. They don't want the compromise. They don't want the series of checks and balances. They don't want federalism. They don't want each state to go in a different way in limited ways, so long as they stay within the republic. They don't like it. They want a one-size-fits-all nation. In a nation of 350 million people, you can't have a one-size-fits-all nation. It's why universal health care will never work in this country. You can point to Canada. You can point to Scotland. They have far fewer people than we do and far less diversity than we do. It wouldn't work. The left hates the Constitution at every turn. They think it was done by a bunch of slaveholders and is illegitimate. They're the rising Nazi forces on the right that hate it because it restrains their power to impose their will on all of us. I'm glad for our Constitution, and I am glad for our republic, and I am glad for the differences of opinion, and I refuse to look at people in politics who disagree with me and think they are my enemy who must be destroyed. They are people who have a constituency who I think are wrong, but to the extent that they can form a majority, then you know what? They're a powerful force in the election, and that's the way the founders wanted it. The founders didn't expect to agree with all the people who might run for office and get elected. But they should be able to try in the battle of ideas. And so long as neither side tries to tilt the level playing field in their favor to provide that no one on the other side can ever get elected, so be it. Elections should be fair and free. And our Constitution does a very good job of keeping us free. Our Constitution provides better rights than other countries. Look at the British, who have no freedom of speech now. And if you stand up and you tell the truth about radical Islam spreading in that country, they'll throw you in jail. Look at Canada, where preachers in some cases are punished for their sermon from a pulpit. That doesn't happen in this country, and it doesn't happen because of our Constitution and the people committed to keeping our Constitution, and we should applaud the Supreme Court for its decisions to preserve and protect and defend the Constitution, and we should applaud the founders for the genius of the document they came up with and that got out of the Continental Congress in 1787 on September 17th and went on to pass the states and is now the law of the land, the oldest surviving constitution still in governance in the world.
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4: Now from the WHIO News Center. You're hearing the tones. This is a WHIO Storm Center update. Flood warnings are in effect for Auglaize, Mercer, and Shelby counties. This until 4:45 this afternoon. Storm Center 7 meteorologist Nick Dunn has more.
5: We've seen excessive rainfall across parts of the Miami Valley over the last 48 hours. Some of the highest totals that I've been able to find so far. Parts of Mercer and Auglaize counties, 3 to 6 inches of rain have fallen. A few spots have likely seen a bit more than that.
4: A check of the live Doppler 7 radar right now. The heaviest rain has moved south. There's still a little bit in Greene County, but now that system is down into Warren and Clinton counties. Otherwise, it is clear, and it is 78 degrees in downtown Dayton at 253. We'll have another update in 10 minutes from the WHIO Storm Center. I'm Ron Otto, 1290 and 95.7 WHIO.
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11: What's lying Leonard hiding? 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
13: We need to take some of the best ideas of Bernie and AOC. 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
11: Tax hikes, open borders, higher fuel costs. Leonard would lie to pass them all.
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11: Here's the truth. 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
7: 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It's our top local story. Heavy rain creates flooding situations in parts of the area.
8: A chance for a few more showers and thunderstorms this afternoon across the Miami Valley. When will these rain chances come to an end? I'm meteorologist Nick Dunn. Let's discuss those updates in my full forecast coming up.
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10: We got a crash on westbound 35 at Woodman. The right shoulder blocked. Cops are still on the scene of that one. They've been there for almost an hour now. Northbound 75, slow north of Route 73 in Springboro. Slow for almost 5 miles until you get to about I-675. A crash at Burkhart Avenue and East 5th Street has cops and fire crews on the scene. I'm Will Harris, WHIO Triple Team Traffic.
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7: It is our top local story. 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We are in Storm Center. Flood warnings are in effect for Mercer, Auglaize, and Shelby counties until 4:45 this afternoon.
8: Since Tuesday, Salina over 0.5 foot of rain there. Wabash over 5.5 inches of rain. That's off to the south and west of Salina. St. Mary's, I saw a rain gauge there, close to 5.5 inches of rain. New Bremen and even into Botkins there. Northern Shelby County, excessive rain.
7: Storm Center 7 meteorologist Nick Dunn has the latest forecast coming up in moments. WHIO News Time is 3:01. It's now 78 degrees in Dayton. Updating you.

0: On some storm damage spotted in parts of the Miami Valley this afternoon, a cemetery in Piqua is closed today after being hit by thunderstorms last night. Workers at the Forest Hill Cemetery saying they had over 10 trees blocking roads nearby. Cleanup efforts are underway today. Staying in Miami County, jury selection is underway in the Caleb Flynn murder trial.
1: The judge is addressing a room full of 61 potential jurors. 75 additional ones will show up tomorrow. Flynn is accused of killing his wife, Ashley, and staging it to look like a home invasion. Jury selection is expected to take 2 days.
0: News Center 7's Letitia Perry reporting. We have reporters there, and we'll be updating you on the latest right here on WHIO. A man will need $1 million to get out of jail after being accused of killing a teen in Dayton last month. Cops say that Taylor Phillips shot 17-year-old Antoine Gillespie to death at an apartment on Wentworth Avenue 2 weeks ago. Phillips pled not guilty to those charges today. He'll be back in court in another 2 weeks.
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0: Checking out gas prices across the area today. Gas Buddy says the average price for a gallon of gas is now $4.54. The lowest we're seeing is $3.96. 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The Storm Center 7 forecast is next.
3: Here at WHIO, we have a really unique morning show. It's called Miami Valley's Morning News, and it's all news, all weather, and all traffic all morning long. 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Miami Valley's Morning News, 1290. 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
0: 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Now with the Miami Valley's most accurate and dependable forecast, your Storm Center 7 meteorologist Nick Dunn.
6: For the rest of your Thursday afternoon, a chance of showers and thunderstorms as we stay warm and humid with highs in the middle 80s. A chance of a morning shower, then partly to mostly cloudy for the rest of your Friday with highs in the middle 70s. A chance of scattered thunderstorms on Saturday with a high of 82. On Sunday, thunderstorms likely in a high of 82 degrees. And we'll have a chance of showers on Monday as we turn a little cooler again. High temperatures in the middle 70s. I'm Storm Center 7 meteorologist Nick Dunn for Dayton. Dayton's severe weather station, 1290 at 95.7 WHIO.
0: Latest scan, the live Doppler 7 radar. Right now, it's just cloudy across the Miami Valley. That heavy rain has now moved off to south of I-71. You're talking to Clinton and Warren counties, and we're not seeing any behind that. 78 now in Tip City and 77 in downtown Dayton at 306.
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8: Crash on westbound 35 in Woodman. Right shoulder's blocked. Cops are still there. Not slowing traffic much, though. Northbound 75, very slow. North of Route 73 in Springboro. You're going to be slow for almost 3 miles until you get to Austin Boulevard there. A crash at Burkhart and East 5th Street. Cops and fire crews on the scene, and we have a crash at Linden Avenue and Hamilton Avenue. I'm Will Harris, WHIO Triple Team Traffic.
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2: 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That means we break in immediately whenever severe weather approaches the Miami Valley. 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
9: All right, thank you, Scott Shannon. Thanks to all of you for being with us. Write down our toll-free telephone number. 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We've been having a very productive discussion on this program. We had it with Bill O'Reilly. I brought the president into it privately on the fact that, you know, there are some people out there that for whatever reason, maybe it's in all likelihood it's justified. You're angry with maybe your senator, your congressman, your congresswoman. And you know what? You don't feel that they really deserve re-election. I was thinking about this last night in this sense. You know, there is a time and a place when you should be thinking about that, and that time has come and gone. That's called a primary. If you don't like your particular candidate, you don't think they're conservative enough, you primary them, and you try to defeat them out at the ballot box. But that is not the choice that is before us in 47 days, because the primary season has come, it is gone. And if maybe a candidate that was in a primary didn't win, I'm sorry that your person lost. I mean, you know, it's sort of like there have been many times I've been disappointed with election results. Didn't particularly like it when Clinton won. Didn't particularly like it when Obama won and Biden won. And but, you know, you don't stop fighting. If you love this country, you love the country. If you really see a danger, you got to point that danger out. This to me is, again, this is on the DSA website. This is what is in play this election season. You have candidates. We've elected 250 of them in 40 states since 2019, and there are 40 plus more of them on the ballot in 47 days. This is the truth. This is the reality. You shall know the truth, and the truth shall set you free. And it is a very, very specific agenda that they are advocating for. Understand this, that now the old establishment guard of the Democratic Party is dead. They are defeated. They are out of power, and they are subservient to and bow at the altar of these radical socialists, communists, whatever you want to call them. All I'm telling you is what they have on their website and what they are running on will take our Constitution, this great constitutional republic, 250 years this has existed. As Ben Franklin famously said when asked during the debate over, you know, what we will have, a monarchy or a republic. A republic, if you can keep it. A republic is, you know, the way our founders and framers designed this, it is messy. It is the way it is. You have, you know, two separate houses in Congress. You have the House of Representatives. They're not, which is more reactionary to the moment as it was designed to be versus, you know, the quote, more deliberative body of the United States Senate. Am I, like many of you, frustrated with the SAVE Act? Yeah, they were 15 votes short. Don't lie to you on this program. I just tell you the truth, the reality, what it is. In terms of eliminating the filibuster like Donald Trump wanted, sorry, they were about 12 votes short on that too. And there was no way you were going to get the votes to do these things. Now, the interesting thing is there is a new development with the SAVE Act, and Mike Johnson is the one that is now trying to drive this through the reconciliation process, and hopefully he's going to be successful. Will it be done? Well, they start voting in the Commonwealth of Virginia in 2 days, so I'm not exactly sure that it's timely enough. It is sad. Something as fundamental and basic as proof of citizenship and voter ID.
0: This is a WHIO breaking news alert. You are hearing the tones. This is a WHIO storm center update. Flood warnings are in effect for Auglaize, Mercer, and Shelby counties until 4:45. Storm Center 7 meteorologist Nick Dunn has more.
10: Parts of Mercer and Auglaize counties, 3 to 6 inches of rain have fallen. A few spots have likely seen a bit more than that. So just as you're driving this afternoon, especially the farther north you live, if you come across high water, make sure you turn around and don't drown.
0: Now check the live Doppler 7 radar. It is all clear right now. We do have cloud cover, but no rain showing up in the Miami Valley. It is currently 77 in Huber Heights and 77 in downtown Dayton at 312. We'll have another update in 10 minutes from the WHIO Storm Center. 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
9: Trail, according to Hassan Piker. So this is what I mean when I say, to be very clear to all of you, what I mean when this is what's on the ballot. Because this is what they are running on. This will be the power base of the Democratic Party. Example, point, case in point. Has any elected Democrat in the Senate besides John Fetterman ever criticized the likes of Mamdani or Bernie Sanders or Pocahontas? You know, no. Chuck Schumer, Hakeem Jeffries, have they ever criticized Mamdani? They live in New York. You know, you would think that Chuck Schumer would have been against Mamdani. He doesn't have the courage of his convictions because he cares about his power. So the dominant voice now, the power base of the foundational thought process of this Democratic Party has shifted dramatically. It is the most radical agenda I've ever seen of any party ever since I've been doing this now on radio, 38 years in total, 25 years in syndication. And their stated agenda, eliminate the U.S. Senate. Now, just listen to all of these items and ask yourself, will this shred the Constitution as I am arguing? And then ask yourself another question. Is there any Republican that you could name? And if you can name it, call the show and tell me so I can oppose this Republican that is supporting any part of this agenda. Because it's eliminate the Senate. You no longer will get to choose the president in an election. They will pack the courts. They're saying it openly and regularly now. They want amnesty for illegal immigrants. They want to abolish borders. They want to abolish ICE. They want to end all deportation. The single most preventable national security disaster happened under Biden-Harris Mayorkas, over 12 million unvetted Harris-Biden-Mayorkas illegals have come into the country. And this is now in writing what they want. Amnesty, abolish borders. They want to end all deportation. This is probably the most insane part, although all of it's insane. All of it will shred the Constitution. Defund the Department of War? Wow. I'm sure Russia, China, North Korea, the Iranian, I'm sure they'd love that. And of course, they want to abolish prisons and abolish the police. These are not my words. Go look at the DSA website. They want to eliminate cash bail. Then, of course, public ownership. Very definition of socialism / communism, public ownership of most corporations. And then they want the wealth tax. They want to confiscate one group of people's money so they can make these promises, communism, cradle to grave, womb to tomb, all under the banner of a Green New Deal, you know, guaranteed daycare for your children on top of their failed government schools that are a disaster, even though we spend more per child per capita on education than any other industrialized country. We have the worst results, worst bang for our buck. You can't screw it up more than government. But then they're also going to guarantee you a government job, a government salary, government health care. A lot of good Obamacare did. Then they're going to guarantee you government healthy food. What is it going to be, Tallarico vegan? No, thank you. I'd rather buy my own food. I go shopping every week at Publix. I go shopping. People ask me, what are you doing here? I'm shopping. I'm hungry. What do you think I'm doing? That's always a strange question to me. And then, of course, guaranteed retirement, guaranteed. Okay, that's their agenda. So what am I trying to communicate to everybody here? Because this is critical. This is so critical. Because this, what I just listed to you, would destroy this great republic, this constitutional republic, 250 years of it. If we can keep it, that's on the ballot. Now, my argument about weak Republicans is very simple. I don't like them. I hate rhinos. I wish we had more people like Donald Trump with a backbone of steel. We don't. That's the reality. I wish we had more governors like, well, we have Bruce Blakeman. I hope if he gets elected in New York, he'd do a great job. He'd save New York. Steve Hilton would save California. Ron DeSantis, my governor, man, did he hold strong during COVID. Wow. And he was under fire every day. Wish more people in Congress were as strong as him. They're not. Some are. Some deserve our great support. Here's the argument, though. Not one Republican that I know of is going to support any one of the agenda items I just mentioned, which will shred our Constitution. So you've got a choice. You either sit it out. Well, you got three choices. You can, vote for the Republicans, whether you like them or not, because they don't support the shredding of our Constitution. Or you can just sit it out and let other people decide because you're mad and take your toys and go home. That to me would be the equivalent of it. I think it's a mistake, but I want everyone to be themselves. I believe in liberty. I believe in freedom. And I just give everyone their own. I want to make you make an informed decision here. Or you can elect these people. But if no Republican is supporting the shredding of the Constitution, I'll take that over. And then now, if you want to go further down the road, you can absolutely look at the people that are not living up to the standards that you would want to hold them to and the principles that you hold near and dear to your heart as God guides you in your common sense that he gives you. But you can primary them. And if you didn't do it this time, or you weren't successful this time, you got another shot 2 years from now. But in the meantime, here's what will stop. We've not had an illegal alien released into this country now in 16 straight months because of President Trump. We had, for the first time, the U.S. had negative net migration in 2025. First time in a half a century. The president and his team stopped more than 10,000 narco-terrorism ties from entering the country. Over 10,000 gang members have been arrested. He put the Halt Fentanyl Act that he signed into law. He designated 10 Latin American cartels as terror groups like Frente Aragua, MS-13. Crime, the murder rate, last year, the lowest level in 125 years. It was the biggest drop in violent crime in American history. This year, the murder rate down another 23% from last year. The same with other violent crime. The same with rapes are down. Robberies are down. That's all President Trump. That's all President Trump with the current configuration that we have in Congress. Not perfect. Yeah, I wish they passed the SAVE Act. We had record domestic oil and gas production in 2025. That's President Trump. That's the current House and Senate. As imperfect as some of them are. By the way, Kamala Harris announcing she wants to campaign with campaign with somebody. I have it here in front of me. I'll get to that in a second. I think she said she would campaign with either Hassan Piker or Abdul Syed. I can't believe that. Oh, here it is. She plans to campaign with Abdul El-Sayed. She's going to go help him. Well, Abdul El-Sayed just met with Schumer. He promised him $10 million. The president declared we have two sexes, male and female. President banned federal funding, sponsorship, promotion of chemical surgical mutilation of minors, and the indoctrination of our school children, terminating federal support for gender ideology equity curricula. Of course, he moved with the greatest deregulation movement in history, the MAHA movement, most favored nation pricing for every drug maker, all under this Congress and President Trump. So there's your choice. This is the biggest choice election that you'll face in your lifetime. One group of people will try to shred the Constitution. We'll fight. I'm not going anywhere. But I'd rather not have that fight, and you can stop it in 47 days. Choose wisely. We will get the government we deserve. Some of us deserve better, though. Ronald Reagan once said, inflation is as violent as a mugger, as frightening as an armed robber, as deadly as a hitman. I always listen to Reagan. Reagan was so wise. So what does inflation mean for your money? 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
0: 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Jury selection is underway in the Caleb Flynn murder trial in Miami County. The person killed in a crash in Dark County is identified as a Bradford man. And our current top local story, flood warnings for Auglaize, Mercer, and Shelby counties in effect until 4:45 this afternoon.
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8: Still got a crash underway. Westbound 35 at Woodman, right shoulder block. It appears that the car hit that guardrail very hard. Not affecting traffic, though. Northbound 75, slow as you approach Route 73 in Springboro. Slow for a couple of miles. Checking it at Penny Royal. That's where it starts to thin out a little bit, but it'll slow you down in a couple of minutes. We got another crash at Burkhart Avenue in East 5th Street. Dayton cops and fire crews still on the scene of that one as well. I'm Will Harris, WHIO Triple Team Traffic.
0: Now here's the Miami Valley's most accurate and dependable forecast.
10: Tracking a couple more chances for showers and thunderstorms as we have a stationary boundary that continues to waffle north and south across the Ohio Valley. We'll catch a bit of a break on Friday as the boundary drifts farther off to the south, but it will retreat back northward as we move into the weekend, bringing those chances for showers and storms back into the region. I'm Storm Center 7 meteorologist Nick Dunn for Dayton's Severe Weather Station, 1290 at 95.7 WHIO.
0: Latest scan of the live Doppler 7 radar. It is now clear of the rain, which has moved off to the southeast. It is currently 77 in Springfield and 77 in downtown Dayton at 327. These stories and more coming up. Our next scheduled newscast is at 3:30. 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
14: 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And I really got to congratulate the mom because she was talking with her young daughter about the fact that the pet was free to adopt, but from that point forward, it was going to cost a lot of money. 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If it's A-OK, go for it.
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0: 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Our top local story, thunderstorms and flooding hits parts of the Miami Valley this afternoon.
10: Some of us across the Miami Valley have seen way too much rain over the last couple of days, but unfortunately, we still have a few chances in the days ahead. I'm meteorologist Nick Dunn. Let's break down the latest on my full forecast coming up.
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8: Still got a crash working westbound 35 at Woodman. Cops are on the scene. The right shoulder's blocked. I see a tow truck there now, so even though it hasn't been affecting traffic, they should have had that cleaned up pretty quickly. Northbound 75 is slow as you approach Route 73 in Springboro. It's going to be slow for a couple of miles. Once you get to about Penny Royal Road, it's going to thin out. A crash in Dayton at Burkhardt and 5th Street. Dayton cops are on the scene. I'm Will Harris, WHIO Triple Team Traffic.
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0: It is our top local story. Flood warnings are in effect for Auglaize, Mercer, and Shelby counties. This is until 4:45, with more rain possible heading into the evening hours.
10: I don't expect widespread rain for everybody. We still have this very slow-moving stationary boundary. It is going to start to sag southward tonight, giving more chances for showers and storms.
0: Storm Center 7 meteorologist Nick Dunn has the latest forecast in moments. Updating a story we're following in Miami County, potential jurors are being questioned today in the Caleb Flynn murder trial. Flynn is accused of killing his wife, Ashley, inside their Tip City home. Professor Tom Hagel from the University of Dayton Law School.
17: They're looking for a fair and impartial jury, meaning jurors that have not been influenced too much by publicity, don't have any preconceived notions, don't have any prejudices.
0: A jury selection is expected to take 2 days. We will continue to give you the latest right here on WHIO. We now know the name of a 23-year-old man from Bradford who's the person killed in a single car crash in Dark County yesterday. Troopers say Tyler Etter was heading east on Horatio Harris Creek Road just after 4 p.m. when he went off-road, hit a utility pole, and overturned several times. Etter died at the scene. His passenger, 20-year-old Emma Henderson, is expected to be okay. Man accused in a deadly shooting inside a Dayton apartment complex will need $1 million to get out of jail. Cops say Taylor Phillips shot and killed 17-year-old Antoine Gillespie on Wentworth Avenue 2 weeks ago. Phillips pleaded not guilty to murder and several other charges. Phillips is due in court September 30th.
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0: Man who cops say went on a deadly crime spree earlier this month is pleading not guilty to several charges. A judge placing bond at $1 million for Taiwan Stevens. He's accused of killing his girlfriend Tiffany Collins on September 3rd and stealing a police cruiser and driving through a house in Dayton. In between, cops say Stevens caused a crash, stole a car, and tried to carjack a semi-truck. Now with the Miami Valley's most accurate and dependable forecast, your Storm Center 7 meteorologist Nick Dunn.
10: Tracking a couple more chances for showers and thunderstorms as we have a stationary boundary that continues to waffle north and south across the Ohio Valley. We'll catch a bit of a break on Friday as the boundary drifts farther off to the south, but it will retreat back northward as we move into the weekend, bringing those chances for showers and storms back into the region. I'm Storm Center 7 meteorologist Nick Dunn for Dayton's Severe Weather Station 1290 95.7 WHIO.
0: Your latest scan of the live Doppler 7 radar. It is cloudy across the area, but the rain has moved on. It is currently 75 in Fairborn and 77 in downtown Dayton at 3:33. 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
26: 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So this issue, I want to just go over this quickly. I don't want to spend a whole lot of time on it. And that is, I've been friends with Robert Kraft. He's the New England Patriots owner for some time. I mean, this guy's been in 11 Super Bowls. And, you know, the years since he made a pledge to New England and the Patriots, you know, land. I know some people hate them. They hate him because they win so much. And I understand that. People love their team. I get it. I understand it. He's one of the nicest, most generous, kind people that I know. And so he made a decision. He owns the stadium known as Gillette Stadium. Did you know that? A lot of cities own stadiums, et cetera. No, he owns his own. And it's owned personally by him. And anyway, he was the first of what became many stadiums to block this guy Macklemore from performing. This guy Macklemore, you know, this Macklemore, whatever his name is. I'm not a fan of Macklemore. I know he's become a multimillionaire. I know that. And if people want to go see him, I'm not part of cancel culture. You know, Macklemore, you know, I wasn't even familiar with him until this controversy came up.
9: but he's used his stage, his platform, to spew far left Palestine obsessed conspiracy theories about America and Israel. Okay, naturally, a lot of artists rushing to his defense. Now the politicians are getting involved and trashing the tour's real draw, which is Ed Sheeran, who happens to be a great musician. And they're after Robert Kraft, who blocked Macklemore from using his stadium. And what was interesting is this guy Macklemore demanded Kraft donate $2 million to the region of Gaza. Well, guy, he had already pledged that to Ed Sheeran. So it was basically, you know, a power play move. And I'm sure this guy Macklemore probably knew it. That's my best guess. And then Robert Kraft put out, in addition to the donation, I'd like the people who are speaking in support of the Palestinian people to know that for decades, I have supported efforts that create opportunity for Palestinians. I have brought young Palestinians and young Israelis together to build businesses, create jobs, and forge relationships. So on top of the money he had already pledged, I know Robert Kraft. Remember when the whole Colin Kaepernick issue came up? I remember what he told me, what he told his team. If there's any charity that you want me to support, I'm in it with you. To all of his players. He said, look, if we want to do good for the community, I'm in, I'm on board. You can count on me. I'll match what you put in.
0: This is a WHIO breaking news alert. You are hearing the tones. This is a WHIO Storm Center 7 update. Flood warnings are in effect for Auglaize, Mercer, and Shelby counties until 4:45 this afternoon. Storm Center 7 meteorologist Nick Dunn has more.
10: We've seen excessive rainfall across parts of the Miami Valley over the last 48 hours. Some of the highest totals that I've been able to find so far. Parts of Mercer and Auglaize counties, 3 to 6 inches of rain have fallen. A few spots have likely seen a bit more than that.
0: A check of the live Doppler 7 radar. It is clear across the area right now, just cloudy, but no rain around the Miami Valley now. It is 74 now in Miamisburg, 78 in downtown Dayton at 342. We'll have another update in 10 minutes from the WHIO Storm Center. I'm Ron Otto, 1290 and 95.7 WHIO.
9: President Trump, and I can tell you as a person, you know, and seeing up front, close and personal, a border town like Sderot and being there and 10,000 rockets hit that city, that small town, actually, in the 10 years prior to my arrival. And look what happened there on October 7th. And look at other places as well. You know, it's all the same. You know, so what I'm trying to say to you here is Israel lost the equivalent of what would be 40,000 Americans in a day on October 7th. We're coming up on the anniversary of that soon. And what would you want your country to do? Because I think that's the fundamental question here. And now, of course, you have the politicians getting involved. Here's AOC. Listen to her.
1: If Ed Sheeran comes on the radio while you're driving along, are you changing the channels?
4: I am.
1: You are?
4: Yeah.
1: Why is that?
4: I think that what we've seen, especially, it's not just what has happened with the act and not just in removing Macklemore from the lineup, but when you see what Robert Kraft did to line up all of the stadiums to censor speech in that one specific way, it's become clear that this is not just about one music artist or two music artists, but this is about how just a handful of stadium owners and the elite can prevent an entire massive issue, in this case, the genocide in Gaza.
9: Well, he's entitled to his opinion, and he's put his money where his mouth is to bring people in the region together. Here's the most amazing part, though, is and I've actually filmed and been in the terror tunnels that Hamas built out. Where'd they get the money for these sophisticated tunnels deep, deep, deep underground that I've been in with sophisticated architecture? And you can't believe that how much money that is. And they have hundreds and hundreds of miles of them with a little rail system and lighting in it. Where'd they get that money? That was money that was earmarked for the people in Gaza, for the Palestinian people in Gaza. Hamas took that money to build out their terror tunnel network instead of building schools and hospitals and infrastructure and providing for the people. I mean, God knows how many hundreds of millions of dollars, because it's so in depth, and how much they spend on rockets and munitions to fire into Israel to kill innocent people. Why don't they ever on the left blame the people responsible for all of this? Anyway, Robert Kraft's record is stellar on this. AOC and the likes of her, et cetera. You know what? Nobody's stopping Macklemore or you from going to Macklemore. And if people don't want to go see Ed Sheeran, they don't have to go see Ed Sheeran. But he said, I want to perform for the hundreds of thousands of people that bought tickets to my show. And I'm sure it'll give people an opportunity to get a refund if they want. I hope they don't. I think it would be a huge mistake. All right, back to the midterm, which I want to get to. We're 47 days away. And we can either build on President Trump's successes during his second term, or we're going to surrender this country to the new radical left that I just went over in the first half hour of this program. Hell-bent on shredding our Constitution, destroying our constitutional republic. You know, you look at the race in Michigan. You know, Democrats now rushing to embrace the radical leftist DSA supporting Hassan Piker loving Abdul El-Sayed. Now, here's the interesting part of all this. Abdul El-Sayed met yesterday with Senate Democrats, and they're all rallying behind them. And guess what? Chuckie Schumer pledged $10 million to his campaign. And Senator Kirsten Gillibrand, yeah, she's supporting him too. He, for five times in total, will not condemn Hassan Piker. America deserved 9/11 and a lot of our other horrible stuff. We have played a lot of it on this program. Words that came right out of his mouth. You know, the streets will soak in their red capitalist blood. You might remember this one.
5: Poor people that they can they can afford housing in Berkeley. I don't know how
6: my understanding is that the property owners who have properties there choose just not to rent it at all.
11: Yeah, kill them. Kill those mother and murder those mother in the street. Let the streets soak in their red capitalist bloods, dude.
9: He won't condemn that guy. And Kamala Harris doesn't condemn the association either. She's going to campaign for Abdul El-Sayed. That's his best friend, Hassan Piker. Won't condemn him. You know, we're going to keep bringing in immigrants. Well, listen to this cut. He does claim that some of these, well, I'm just reading the comments of some viewers. Why would anyone ever say something as horrible as this about, quote, your sister? Listen.
5: We're going to keep bringing in immigrants to this country on purpose, just so they can your sister, and then maybe even your daughter. We're going to destroy the white race. That's what we're here to do.
9: Huh. Or him talking about the Constitution.
12: I f*** the Constitution. I wipe my with the Constitution. It's a piece of paper, dude. Shut the f*** up. Mother f*** the Constitution and mother f*** this country, okay? You stupid f***.
9: America deserved 9/11. Do you believe that? You don't think this is a guy worth condemning? Listen.
12: America deserved 9/11, dude. I'm saying it. Totally brought it on ourselves, dude. Holy shit. We did. We f***ing did. In a video game, whatever, hypothetically, politically, we f***ing did, man. We did. Holy shit. Like, how is anything I'm saying controversial? Like, we f***ing fund the people who did 9/11 still to this day.
9: This is the radicalized party. Not one Republican will go along with the shredding of our Constitution. When we do this, anyway, Alan in Texas, God bless Texas, Alan. How are you? Alan, are you there?
13: Hey, Sean, doing great here in the great state of Texas. I'm 72-year-old, born and raised right here in the state of Texas. And I know a lot of folks have moved in over the last 10 years to escape the radical policies of these blue states and blue cities, right? So, hey, guys, I'm speaking to you. You may not like some Republicans. You may not want to go break bread with them or go to church with them or have their kids play with your kids on the soccer team. But guess what? If you don't vote Republican, we risk throwing away everything you guys left those states for, but far worse. Well, please listen to the sobering words that Sean Hannity here has been so prolific about speaking and trying to communicate to the citizens of this country. We got to get it right. Vote Republican. Let's keep this republic going.
9: I appreciate your kind words, Alan. They mean a lot, but I'm going to tell you something. This debate is healthy. As a matter of fact, I urge people that maybe disagree with what I'm saying to call the show. 800-941-SEAN is my number. Because this is not like a typical election. These are uncharted waters. We've never had this level of danger or crazy. I've said it about other midterms, and I meant it then. I don't take it back, but not like this. Not one where we eliminate the Senate, we don't elect the president, open borders and amnesty and pack the courts and abolish prisons and no bail and, you know, amnesty and insanity. Defund the Department of War. And if there is any Republican that supports that, even the weak ones, the spineless ones, the rhinos that I don't like, I was very clear yesterday and the day before and the day before that. But honestly, at this point, if they're not supporting that crazy, then I don't think you have a choice this time. That's my humble opinion, but maybe some of you disagree. Anyway, 800-941-SEAN is our number. Also, when we get back, we got a lot of ground to cover today. We will check in with Bruce Blakeman. Can he save New York? And also, we'll be checking in coming up in the program today. You don't want to miss it. We'll check in with Steve Moore. Great news on the economy. We will share next, and we'll get to your calls. 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You want one that is proactive, not reactive.
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0: Now from the WHIO News Center, here are the three big things you need to know. Jury selection is underway in the Caleb Flynn murder trial in Miami County. Bond is set at $1 million for the man accused in a deadly crime spree in Dayton. And our current top local story, more heavy rain and thunderstorms bringing floodwaters for parts of the area today.
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15: Earlier, crash on westbound 35 in Woodman. In the cleanup stage right now, the right shoulder still blocked, but there is a tow truck there. That's good news. Northbound 75 also still slow as you approach Route 73 in Springboro. Slow traffic for about 3 miles. In Huber Heights, got a crash at Old Troy Pike in Longford. Harrison Township, Needmore Road, North Dixie. Police and fire on the scene. I'm Will Harris, WHIO Triple Team Traffic.
0: Now here's the Miami Valley's most accurate and dependable forecast.
10: Tracking a couple more chances for showers and thunderstorms as we have a stationary boundary that continues to waffle north and south across the Ohio Valley. We'll catch a bit of a break on Friday as the boundary drifts farther off to the south, but it will retreat back northward as we move into the weekend, bringing those chances for showers and storms back into the region. I'm Storm Center 7 meteorologist Nick Dunn for Dayton's Severe Weather Station, 1290 at 95.7 WHIO.
0: In the latest scan of the live Doppler 7 radar, it is all clear across the area, just cloudy. Looking at 78 in Englewood and 78 in downtown Dayton at 354. These stories and more coming up. Our next scheduled newscast is at 4 o'clock. 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
4: 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Our top local story, more heavy rain in parts of the area bringing back flooding concerns.
5: A flood watch has been extended through tonight, and we are expecting another round of heavy rain. I'm Chief Meteorologist Austin Chaney. My forecast is coming up.
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7: Earlier, a crash on westbound 35 at Woodman is being cleaned up right now. Northbound 75 slow as you approach Route 73 in Springboro. It'll slow you down for about 3 miles. Huber Heights at Old Troy Pike and Longford Road, there's a crash. Harrison Township, Needmore Road in North Dixie. Police and fire on the scene there. I'm Will Harris, WHIO Triple Team Traffic.
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4: It is our top local story. You're hearing the tones. We are in Storm Center. Flood warnings are in effect for Mercer, Auglaize, and Shelby counties. This until 4:45 this afternoon.
9: Since Tuesday, Salina over 0.5 foot of rain there. Wabash over 5.5 inches of rain. That's off to the south and west of Salina. St. Mary's, I saw a rain gauge there close to 5.5 inches of rain. New Bremen and even into Botkins there. Northern Shelby County, excessive rain.
4: Storm Center 7 meteorologist Nick Dunn. WHIO News Time is 4:01. It's now 78 degrees in downtown Dayton. Jury selection starting today for the Miami County murder trial of Caleb Flynn. Prosecution and defense have started questioning 150 potential jurors, sorting through anyone who may have been influenced by the publicity of the case. In order to gather a fair jury, only 12 jurors and possibly 2 alternates will be chosen. Process is set to run through tomorrow. Flynn is accused of killing his wife, Ashley, in their Tip City home. This is back in February as their 2 kids were asleep. The man accused of killing his girlfriend, then stealing a Dayton police cruiser, needs $1 million to get out of jail.
10: Taiwan Stevens pleaded not guilty to a slew of charges, including murder. Police said Stevens' crime spree began September 3rd when he killed his girlfriend, Tiffany Collins.

0: That night, Dayton police chased him through a neighborhood, which is where he hopped into a police cruiser and slammed through a house.
1: News Center 7's Letitia Perry reporting. It's a much better day on Wall Street today. Currently, the Dow Jones Industrials up over 300 points, the NASDAQ up over 430, and the S&P 500 trading at 85. Crude oil is down over a point.
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1: 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Now with the Miami Valley's most accurate and dependable forecast, your Storm Center 7 Chief Meteorologist Austin Cheney.
11: Overnight tonight, another round of thunderstorms will develop. Localized flash flooding is the main weather hazard overnight, low of 67. For Friday, a chance of showers in the morning, dry but mostly cloudy for the afternoon, high of 76. Into Saturday, we start out dry, but showers and storms are possible by the evening, high of 81. Sunday, showers and storms likely, cloudy skies with a high of 80. Monday, another wet day with numerous showers and storms, high of 74. Tuesday, scattered showers continue, high of 72. I'm Chief Meteorologist Austin Cheney for Dayton Severe Weather Station, 1290 and 95.7 WHIO.
1: Latest scan of the live Doppler 7 radar. No rain showing up, just cloudy out there right now. 78 degrees in Northridge and 79 in downtown Dayton at 4:07.
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13: No big issues on area freeways. Crews are cleaning up an earlier accident, westbound 35 and Woodman. Northbound 75, a bit slow as you approach Route 73 in Springboro. It's slow for a couple of miles and then it'll clear up for you. Washington Township, there's a crash eastbound 725 near Congress Park in Huber Heights at Old Troy Pike and Longford, and Harrison Township, Needmore Road and North Dixie. I'm Will Harris, WHIO Triple Team Traffic.
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2: 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That means we break in immediately whenever severe weather approaches the Miami Valley. 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
14: All right, thanks, Scott Shannon. 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Our telephone number is 800-941-SEAN if you want to be a part of the program. You know, Steve Moore is a longtime friend of the program. He'll join us in a minute. Wrote the book Trumponomics, Inside the America First Plan to Revive Our Economy. And, you know, he's been sending me now, and I have been referring to it, but I wanted to have him on actually explain it himself. There is so much good economic news. I know our abusively biased, corrupt legacy media mob will never, ever tell you any of this news. They want to preach the gospel of left-wing doom and gloom. They're nothing but an extension of the Democratic, you know, Communist Party now. That's who they are. But, you know, but for shows like this and my TV show, and we'll highlight this again tonight, because it's such good news. It's unbelievable. I want to take you back to Donald Trump's first term, pre-COVID, a record low unemployment set for all of these demographics, because we know that the left loves to play identity politics, but African Americans, Hispanic Americans, Asian Americans, women in the workplace, African American youth unemployment, all record lows. Remember, we just dropped a podcast with Senator Tim Scott when he was in Dallas. I sat down and talked with him like I talked to Newt Gingrich. Two really good podcasts if you want to see them. And, you know, it is unbelievable that Donald Trump never gets credit for all that he has done. Historically, you know, black colleges and universities, you know, Donald Trump at the prodding of Tim Scott, you know, these historically black university colleges would have to go every single year and appeal to the government for some financial support. And Trump said, I'm going to make it permanent. Does he ever get credit for that? No. Do most people know that? No. Okay, so this week so far, we had incredible census income data that came out. Hispanic and black African-American poverty rates hit an all-time low in this country. Incomes for the lowest 25% rose to the highest level ever. Median income rose to $87,600, which is the most ever. Remember, we had the largest tax cuts, no tax on tips, overtime, Social Security. That's not tax cuts for the rich. That's tax cuts for the hardworking men and women in this country. The most ever. Median income, $87,600. Complete reversals from the Biden administration. I have charts I will show you on television tonight. Child poverty levels now at the lowest rate ever recorded. I mean, it's such a dramatic difference from where we once were. The poverty rate falls with the biggest drops among minorities in this country. You know, if you look at all people, I mean, the drop is between 24 and 25. It is rather dramatic. Actually, for white Americans, it is consistent. There hasn't been a drop at all. But among African Americans and among Asian Americans and among Hispanic Americans, it is the largest poverty drop, and it's happening for minorities and minority communities around the country. If we can just improve their schools and improve law and order and safety, security, and not go with this idiocy of abolishing the police and defunding and dismantling the police and no bail and no jails and open borders, it would even be better. Real change in median household income. If you look at Trump in his first term, it went up $6,640. Under Biden, it went up, $569. So far in Trump's second term, it's already at $1,964, just like Cash Patel. Record low murder rate, robbery rate, the number of rapes in this country. We are setting, you know, record lows in the history of this country. Murder rate dropped 125% in 2025 alone. If you look at real change in the average 401k, which for a lot of people is their big retirement number, okay, well, under President Trump, in his first term, it went up $26,200. His second term so far, $23,800. Under Biden, the real change in the average 401k went down a whopping $24,800, pretty much undoing all the gains of the Trump administration. Income now hitting a record.
1: 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This is a WHIO Storm Center 7 update here. Flood warnings are in effect for Auglaize, Mercer, and Shelby counties, and this is running until 4:45 this afternoon. Storm Center 7 meteorologist Nick Dunn has more.
15: Parts of Mercer and Auglaize counties, 3 to 6 inches of rain have fallen. A few spots have likely seen a bit more than that. So just as you're driving this afternoon, especially the farther north you live, if you come across high water, make sure you turn around and don't drown.
1: The good news is we have a clear check of the live Doppler 7 radar now. No rain showing up. Currently 79 in downtown Dayton at 413. We'll have another update in 10 minutes from the WHIO Storm Center. 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
14: That will shred our Constitution. Not one. And now we will get the government ultimately we deserve. Anyway, joining us now is Steve Moore. He authored the best-selling book, Trumponomics. Well, you've been sending me nothing but good news all week. I figured I'd let you expand on it yourself, considering you're the one that, you know, passes this good information on to me.
16: Well, Sean, great summary of the data. It's a fortunate thing that you're talking about this, because maybe the most amazing thing of all, here we get one of the best reports ever from the Census Bureau. This is always considered the gold standard of the data on what's happening in poverty and income in America. All of the media has always paid close attention to this every year, except this year. Did you know, I looked at the front page of the Washington Post, New York Times, Wall Street Journal, looked at the CNN website. I couldn't find anything about this report. I mean, maybe.
14: Yeah, what a shock.
16: If I guarantee you, if this had happened under Biden or Obama, it would have been a banner headline of the newspaper. You know, income shoot up, poverty rates hit their all-time low level under Obama, but that they didn't. But if they did, that's what they would say. So why is it that the media has not said virtually anything about these blockbuster numbers? I've been doing this for 35 years. These are about the best numbers I've ever seen. I want to add something to the parade of numbers that you just recited. You know, Trump did terrible with liberal women. Oh, liberal women hate Trump, right? 80% of liberal women voted against Trump. Guess what? The gap, you know, they've always, for 40 years, liberal women have talked about the pay gap, right? So I'm between white men and women. Guess what? Under Trump, the pay gap between men and women came to an all-time low. In other words, Trump did more than any president to reduce that gap. So these are the kinds of things that nobody is talking about. It is an amazing report. It is so bullish for the U.S. economy. You're exactly right. We're in a construction boom. We're in a manufacturing boom. We're in an investment boom. The only thing that is going wrong with the economy right now is the high oil price, and that's why the Fed raised rates. And by the way, I'm a big fan of Kevin Warsh. I think that quarter point increase may have been necessary. But my goodness, all of the...
14: Well, is it necessary? Is it, you know, let me play President Trump on this, because, I mean, he's stuck with the former Fed chair, Jerome Powell. This is what he said about it.
16: Yeah,
17: I do. I mean, I'm relying on Kevin, but he's got, you know, a very tough board. He's got a board that was put there by a lot of other people, and the interest rates are too high. They're not appropriate. And I talked to Kevin, and I said, you might as well vote with the board, because it's not going to matter. The board is very hostile. They're very political. They're doing the wrong thing. They're a bunch of politicians or people put on by politicians. And it's a shame, because it's too high an interest rate. Despite that, the country barrels through everything because we're doing so well. But the interest rates are too high. We should be paying the lowest interest rate anywhere in the world, because we have the strongest credit. if we wanted to get rid of deficits, which we could do with a swipe of a pen with every country, we'd make $1.5 trillion a year. We'd pay off our debt. We'd do all sorts of things. But we haven't chosen to do that. But at some point, we will.
14: I mean, the president is correct. I mean, it's a board that he didn't appoint. And Kevin is trying to do his best. I'm sure he didn't vote for it.
16: So, by the way, I love what President Trump said. Two things that he said I love, which are exactly right. Number one is that growth does not cause inflation. You know, you and I have talked about this over the years, but growth is what causes more products. And, you know, if the economy produces more apples, the price of apples goes down. Nobody at the Fed believes that. I mean, they have completely the wrong model in their head. And you're right. One of the, I have to say, Kevin Warshin is in hostile territory over at the Fed right now. I mean, we always talk about the swamp, right? The epicenter of the swamp is the Federal Reserve Board. Do you think any of these people at the Federal Reserve Board, other than Kevin Warsh and a few others, want to help Trump?
14: No. If you want my quick answer, no. I don't think they do, and I think Jerome Powell has an axe to grind.
16: Yes, no doubt, no doubt. And the other...
14: There's one other thing we didn't bring up. I mean, the number of people applying for unemployment benefits dropped sharply this week. You know, you mentioned something, and I don't want to gloss over it. The president has $11 trillion. We've never had this in the history of the country, in committed manufacturing investment money. And he's bringing in-house, meaning to America, because we've up to now imported most of our semiconductor chips. That is going to change radically. That's also good for national security, defense, high-paying career jobs, pharmaceutical manufacturing.
16: Yep.
14: Again, we were reliant on countries that hate us, like China. That is coming to an end. And he's brought back automobile manufacturing. All industries, high-paying career jobs for Americans.
16: That's exactly right. And there's two presidents in my lifetime who have done that. One was Ronald Reagan. And the other is Donald Trump. And both of them saw massive amounts of foreign capital being invested in the United States, creating jobs here. It didn't happen under Obama. It didn't happen under Biden. But it certainly has under those two great presidents. And that means more jobs, more high-paying jobs. The construction boom and manufacturing boom. There's a reason, Sean, that we call Trump the blue-collar president. And there's a reason why blue-collar workers voted for him, because he has brought those jobs back home.
14: All right, quick break. Right back. More on the great news on the economy that you'll never hear from the abusively biased and corrupt legacy media mob. More with Steve Moore on the other side. Then your calls are coming up.
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14: Hey, folks, many of us grew up on these high-sugar cereals, Frosty Flakes, even Raisin Bran. 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
13: We have a report of a crash on northbound 675 a little north of Yellow Springs Fairfield Road. I don't have a camera right there. I can't see the accident, but I'm not seeing any slowdowns as of yet. They're in the cleanup stage, westbound 35 in Woodman Avenue, the scene of an earlier accident. Northbound 75 slow, Route 73 in Springfield for about 3 miles. I'm Will Harris, WHIO Triple Team Traffic.
1: Now here's the Miami Valley's most accurate and dependable forecast.
11: This evening, we should be dry for the most part, but very late tonight, another round of thunderstorms will likely develop. This round should pop up somewhere near the I-70 corridor and work south. Localized flash flooding will be the main threat with any storms overnight. For Friday, a chance of morning showers, then drying out for the afternoon, cooler at 76 degrees. I'm Chief Meteorologist Austin Chaney for Dayton's Severe Weather Station, 1290 and 95.7 WHIO.
1: Latest scan of the live Doppler 7 radar. It is clear. In fact, the clouds starting to part a little bit for some sunshine and getting kind of warmer out there. 83 now in Troy and 80, feeling more like 84 in downtown Dayton at 423. These stories and more coming up. Our next scheduled newscast is at 430. I'm Ron Otto, WHIO Continuing News.
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22: I was in a shopping center the other day, and there was a giveaway of pets, and there were lots of families with kids looking at all the animals, and I was overhearing a mom talk with her young daughter about a pet they were thinking of adopting. And I really got to congratulate the mom because she was talking with her young daughter about the fact that the pet was free to adopt, but from that point forward, it was going to cost a lot of money. And she was talking about the food, vet visits, things like that. And that's something we all need to think about because even though there's a lot of pets available right now for adoption for free or nearly so, they're not free once you have them. So you have to make sure you budget for that animal as part of your daily and monthly expenses. If it's A-OK, go for it.
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14: All right, let's continue our final moments with Steve Moore. A lot of good news on the economy. We have charts and graphs we'll show you on TV tonight. There's such a different and competing visions on the line, you know, in this election cycle. It's actually scary to me. You know, I really don't understand why anybody would put their faith, hope, and trust in government. How are your government schools doing? We pay more per capita per student than any industrialized country with the worst results. Obamacare promises, not one was kept, not one. We're paying 300% more rather than saving on average $2,500 a year per family. Millions lost their doctors, millions lost their plans. You know, why do people trust the government that lies to you about COVID, lies to you about Joe's cognitive health, lies to you about the borders being closed and secure? What happened to the Social Security lockbox? They raided it. And I'm not sure why people want to put their hope in a government guaranteed job, daycare, health care, guaranteed salary, guaranteed healthy food, guaranteed retirement, because it is mathematically impossible. Mm-hmm. You know, even if they confiscated everybody's wealth, but the rich would leave the country. They wouldn't just leave California, New York. None of these promises will ever be fulfilled. Why do people buy into this nonsense?
16: Well, you know, Ronald Reagan said it best when he said a government big enough to give you everything you want is big enough to take everything you've got. And I blame us. You're in my generation. We let the left run the schools. We let the left for 30 years indoctrinate our kids with wacko, crazy socialism, communism doctrine. And now what's happened 25 years later, all these young people think socialism is the way to go, when the primary lesson of the last 100 years, anyone who's a student of history knows that free market capitalism is what creates prosperity, and socialism, communism create despair and virtual slavery. I mean, if you're working for the government, you're basically a slave.
14: Oh, it would not be my choice of work. And I will tell you, I tell everybody, I'm not even sure I'm sold on college anymore. I think most kids spend their times in fraternity parties and frat houses, you know, getting wasted half the time. And the standards are next to zero. Nothing is applicable to real life. And you keep reading article after article, the next generation of millionaires is going to be blue collar workers. I'm not sure tradespeople, especially in the age of AI, that would not be a better decision. Steve Moore, you're the best. Appreciate it. Thank you. 800-941-SEAN if you want to be a part of the program. Look, it's now we're almost 3 years, the 3-year anniversary when more than 1,200 innocent Israelis were murdered and 250 hostages taken. On top of that, there was rape and murder and kidnapping and beheading, even little children. I mean, it's horrible. As we now remember the lost souls of October the 7th, Israel is still their very existence under threat by people pledged to wipe Israel off the map from the river to the sea, as they often chant. But look, there is a light that shines in the darkness always. And the beauty is there are groups like the International Fellowship of Christians and Jews. We proudly have partnered with them and good people of Christianity and the Jewish faith coming together to boldly stand with Israel as they fight for their survival. Now the IFCJ has their Flags for Fellowship movement, and all across America, on the anniversary of October 7th and those attacks, we have churches and synagogues, universities, communities are planting Israeli flags, which is a powerful declaration that Israel is not alone. We can together stand against hate and anti-Semitism one flag at a time. And whatever you can do to help the thousands and thousands of displaced Israelis, their homes have been bombed out. They are in need of all humanitarian assistance, food, water, shelter, clothing, medications, the elderly. They have these mobile medical clinics to help them out. Please go to their special website, show your support, joinfof.org. 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

0: Live from the WHIO News Center, this is Miami Valley's News at 4:30. Our top local story, flood warnings continue for parts of the area this afternoon.
1: We have a very active pattern going forward with numerous chances for showers and storms. I'm Chief Meteorologist Austin Chaney. My forecast is coming up.
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3: We have a report of a crash on northbound 675. That's just a little bit north of Yellow Springs Fairfield Road. I'm not seeing any effect on traffic, though. Earlier crash westbound 35 in Woodman still has that right shoulder blocked. A tow truck has been there for quite some time. I'm a little bit curious as to what's going on there. But northbound 75 slow approaching Route 73 in Springboro. Looks like now we may have a crash in that area. Slow for about 3 miles till you get to Pennyroyal. I'm Will Harris, WHIO Triple Team Traffic.
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0: It is our top local story. A flood warning in effect for Auglaize and Mercer counties has been extended until 10:45 after earlier heavy rain, and more is coming this evening.
1: A flood watch has been extended through noon on Friday for a majority of the Miami Valley. This does include us here in the Dayton area. Localized rainfall totals of 2 to 4 inches are possible tonight.
0: Storm Center 7 Chief Meteorologist Austin Chaney has the latest forecast in seconds. The Weather Service has canceled the flood warning for Shelby County this afternoon. This is a WHIO breaking news alert. The Dark County woman, is dead after a dog attack outside a neighbor's home on Monday morning. Deputies say 83-year-old Mildred Mallett walked next door to ask her neighbors on Clap Road about chickens she found near her property when three dogs attacked her near the house door. Mallett died at the scene. Those three dogs are currently in the custody of the dog warden. Dog owners Scott and Penny Royer were cited with third-degree misdemeanor. Updating a story we're following in Miami County. Potential jurors being questioned today in the Caleb Flynn murder trial. Flynn is accused of killing his wife Ashley inside their Tip City home. Professor Tom Hagel from the University of Dayton Law School.
6: They're looking for a fair and impartial jury, meaning jurors that have not been influenced too much by publicity, don't have any preconceived notions, don't have any prejudices.
0: Jury selection is expected to take 2 days. We'll continue to give you the latest right here on WHIO. 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
0: City of Englewood has a new police chief. Sergeant Andrew Bronsford joined the department in 2017 after 13 years in law enforcement in Troy and Springfield. Bronsford takes over from Corey Follick, who was recently named city manager. Bronsford becomes the ninth chief of police in the city's history. Now with the Miami Valley's most accurate and dependable forecast, your Storm Center 7 Chief Meteorologist Austin Chaney.
1: This evening, we should be dry for the most part, but very late tonight, another round of thunderstorms will likely develop. This round should pop up somewhere near the I-70 corridor and work south. Localized flash flooding will be the main threat with any storms overnight. For Friday, a chance of morning showers, then drying out for the afternoon, cooler at 76 degrees. I'm Chief Meteorologist Austin Chaney for Dayton Severe Weather Station, 1290 and 95.7 WHIO.
0: We have a clear scan of the live Doppler 7 radar with a little bit of sunshine out there this hour as well. It is down to 75 in Miamisburg, but it is still 81 in downtown Dayton at 434. Our next scheduled news in less than 15 minutes and immediately when it breaks. 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
4: 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That means we break in immediately whenever severe weather approaches the Miami Valley. 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
11: It's amazing. I'm about to hit my 30th anniversary on the Fox News Channel. 38 years total in radio. I am so grateful to all of you. All of you. 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I can't do this without you, and I never forget it every single day. And can't really explain that my desire to do the best job possible increases every day, which I didn't even think was possible. But, you know, I feel very grateful, blessed that I found what I love to do, and I love to come to this microphone every day and go to TV every night, now do the podcast. And you all make that possible for me because you can fire me anytime you want, and I hope you never do. Listen, we all need a safety security plan. This is a very dangerous world. There's a lot of evil in it. It's just a fact. And this is the beauty of BYRNA.com. Now, there are some instances only lethal force will do. And that's 0.01% of the time, according to the FBI, the latest year we have statistics for. And that, would, of course, would be 2022. Yeah, last year we have numbers for. Now, the beauty of this non-lethal technology, you don't need a permit. You don't need a background check. It's legal in all 50 states. This launcher has powerful deterrence, tear gas, pepper spray, kinetic rounds. 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You will not regret it. By the way, I love Jay Leno. You know, Jay Leno and Johnny Carson, two of the legends of late night, two of the most successful late night hosts ever in history. And you would think that, I mean, there's reports that Jimmy Kimmel's show is about to be canceled, I think sometime next year or the year after, whatever. And that ABC has decided they're not going to renew him. I don't know if it's true. I don't really care. I don't call for people's firing, cancellations. I'm not part of cancel culture. I don't want to boycott. I don't do any of that. I can't stand him. I think his show sucks because he's clearly appealing to only half the country with his show. Now, there's a place for that, except that's every comedian for the most part. The only exception, and he's got the highest rated show, which is a slash comedy news show, is Greg Gutfeld. And it is a phenomenon, and they ought to take a page from Greg. And by the way, Greg, you know, he goes after everybody. He just wants laughs. Here's Leno saying that he gets beaten up and criticized for refusing to be political. He's a comedian. He's doing his job, and it works for him. Listen.
12: Now there's a tendency to give your political opinion on everything, and I get beat up for this all the time. But as someone who works in the real world, when you go to Indiana, I'm sorry, a 30-year audience is going to be Trump people. So by just doing a diatribe against, it's not going to work. I mean, your idea is to get laughs. That's what I'm here for. Johnny and I used to pride ourselves on making fun of both sides equally. Now I get beaten up for that, but okay, that's all right.
11: I mean, he's right in 100 different ways. All right, let's get to our busy telephones. Jim in Idaho. Jim, how are you? Glad you called, sir. And thanks for being with us.
13: Hey, hello, Sean. How are you? You know what? You can refer to me as your cousin Jimmy from now on, and feel free to reach me.
11: All right, cousin Jim from Idaho on the show. What's going on, cousin Jim?
13: I called you because I wanted to offer a friendship to you, and I pride myself on connecting with others, and I've worked in talk radio for years for some big names. And yesterday's conversation...
11: What have you done in talk radio? I'm interested.
13: So I did in the early years, in the 90s, I did a lot of call screening for the big KFI AM 640 in LA. I worked for
11: more stimulating talk radio. Who did you work for at KFI? 6 minutes after the hour. Thank you for tuning into the Tom Likas Show. How's that? Pretty good.
13: God, holy crap! You just nailed it.
11: Well, I know. Tom was a friend for a long time. We never agreed, but we always got along. We went on Phil Donahue together. They did a whole show on talk radio hosts. And I was a local host in Atlanta. Neil Bortz was on that show, and Likas was on the show, and a bunch of people. And, Tom was very liberal at the time. Then he kind of evolved into this toxic masculinity host that went, you know, Likas 101, which was kind of off the wall, but he had a big audience for it. And I think he still does a podcast, if I'm not mistaken.
13: You are a man of talk radio, and you love it. I can tell. I'm exactly like you. Kevin Miller's a big friend of mine. He's our local host.
11: Kevin's great. I love Kevin. He's awesome.
13: He is. He's amazing. And Tom Likas, I'll tell you something. I worked with Tom. And Tom is he's a strange guy. And when he went to the Likas 101 and was Mr. Ladies Man, Sean, you can look at him and know Likas was never a ladies man. And the thing was, he really got disgusted. He got really sick and perverted, and his show went downhill. But I want to say something. Yesterday's show was real talk radio. You and producer Linda had a magical moment, and it was real. There was no shtick there, with nothing fake. And poor Linda was really frustrated, and you could hear it in her voice. And I felt bad for both of you because Sean, I think you're at that age, and I'm older too. I'm in my 50s. Like, it's like, you know what? We need to stop putting the party first and really listen to, like, hey, what is this person saying? Because Linda made a great point. People are frustrated. They are really ticked off. And
11: what part of that debate did you not hear me concede that I'm frustrated too with a lot of Republicans? And I think a lot of them are spineless and weak, and I don't have the respect for them that I do for others. I was very clear on that point.
13: You were. And I'm just going to be as honest as I always am. I think you're at a spot, Sean, where you have had so much success. Look at, you know, you just announced how long you've been on radio and TV. I do feel like yesterday I felt like, uh-oh, Sean's disconnected. He's gotten to a level where he's not understanding Linda. And I know you come from a working class, you know, mind. You come from hard work, blue collar. I get it. I know all about your story and I appreciate it. I just felt like, man, Sean, you're missing it. She's really putting out some great info and you're sort of talking like...
0: Okay, so... You're hearing the tones. We are in storm center. Flood warnings are in effect now for Auglaize and Mercer counties until 10:45 tonight. Storm Center 7 meteorologist Nick Dunn has more.
14: In Auglaize counties, 3 to 6 inches of rain have fallen. A few spots have likely seen a bit more than that. So just as you're driving this afternoon, especially the farther north you live, if you come across high water, make sure you turn around and don't drown.
0: Now we are not seeing any more new rain hitting the radar right now. It is clear all across the area. Currently 82 degrees in downtown Dayton at 446. We'll have another update in 10 minutes from the WHIO Storm Center. I'm Ron Otto, 1290 and 95.7 WHIO.
13: Is like there's a lot of empty promises that aren't happening that people like Linda, like myself, like most Americans that pay attention were really frustrated with and things that aren't happening. And I mean,
11: what part of me sharing and agreeing with that frustration did you miss in that conversation? You agreed that you heard it.
13: I did. I did. And I'm not disagreeing. I think you made a very good argument for yourself. But I do think there are times where you're running in a certain circle that doesn't...
11: Running in a circle? I am a hermit. Do you understand? I don't hang out in the circle. You know, I'm giving you an opportunity here, and I really want to highlight this. If you think in any way you can give me any example that I am somehow accepting of the fact that there are weak Republicans by making the argument... That is, this is such a threat to our way of life and what made this country for 250 years the greatest country God gave man. If you think that me saying we can't let these people get in power and there's one party that doesn't support any aspect of this is somehow out of touch, please, you have to explain it and back it up.
13: I will. I'll give you the perfect example. I'll give you the perfect example. 9/11, sitting there on 9/11 is a somber day. I remember it happening. I had a 3-week-old year son sitting on my lap watching the towers as they burned. And I thought, what kind of world did I bring my son into? And then I thought immediately, Sean, of every single spineless, self-serving Democrat and Republican in our country. And I thought about the fact that there was a faction of people that hate us, that will always hate us and consider us an infidel. And one thing that's happened that we all can agree on in the last 25 years, we've brought millions of those people into our country. They're here. They've been living here. They take all of our services. They take our money. They take our educations we give them. And then they've been taking public offices as well and shoving it in our face and looking at us like we're the fools we are. And
11: hey, Jim, you didn't address my question one bit.
13: Republicans and Democrats let that happen.
11: Excuse me. I defy you to find a single host on radio or TV that covered the immigration disaster, the most preventable national security disaster, more than I have. And that the videos that I had, the trips to the border over the many, many years, or Sarah Carter going to the border for us, or Ted Cruz, you know, clandestinely filming, you know, kids in cages under Obama. I brought you all that. I don't know anyone else that did. And you were going to answer why I'm out of touch and you can't do it. And that's the problem, because I could tell you fundamentally that my faith in God and my is the foundation of my living, and it gets stronger every day. There's a difference between arrogance and confidence. Confidence is with God, from the Latin confideo, with deity. So, you know, unless you can tell me an example, I just have to say that I just humbly disagree with you.
13: I It's not a fight, Sean. I don't dislike you. I like you. I didn't call to put you down, and I didn't call to question your integrity at all. I just called to say it reminded me a little bit of the time when George Bush Sr. went to a shopping market and he didn't understand how the
11: I go shopping every day, every week on my own. I make fun of the fact that I do. Let me ask you, final question.
13: Yeah.
11: If not one Republican on the ballot will support that which will shred the Constitution, is it worth stopping that insanity for the sake of the future of the country for our kids?
13: It's a good question. I mean,
11: no, that's a yes or no question. You got to answer. We're out of time.
13: Yes, it's worth it.
11: Okay. Well, you called kind of disagreeing with me, and you're just as arrogant as I am based on your own standard.
13: Time we can bounce ideas off each other.
11: All right, my friend. God bless you. I'm glad you called. 800-941-SHAWN if you want to be a part of the program.
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0: Now from the WHIO News Center, here are the three big things you need to know. 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Jury selection is underway in the Caleb Flynn murder trial in Miami County. And our current top local story, more rain coming tonight could bring flooding issues overnight.
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3: Still cleaning up an earlier crash westbound 35 in Woodman. Northbound 75 approaching Route 73 in Springboro is slow, and it looks like we may have a crash in that area right now. You're going to be slow for about 3 miles till you get to Pennyroyal Road. A crash in Moraine at North Lawn Avenue and Springboro Pike in Washington Township. Eastbound 725 near Congress Park Drive. I'm Will Harris, WHIO Triple Team Traffic.
0: Now here's the Miami Valley's most accurate and dependable forecast.
1: This evening, we should be dry for the most part, but very late tonight, another round of thunderstorms will likely develop. This round should pop up somewhere near the I-70 corridor and work south. Localized flash flooding will be the main threat with any storms overnight. For Friday, a chance of morning showers, then drying out for the afternoon, cooler at 76 degrees. I'm Chief Meteorologist Austin Chaney for Dayton's Severe Weather Station, 1290 and 95.7 WHIO.
0: The latest scan of live Doppler 7. Radar. It is clear. Got some sunshine out there this hour. Currently 78 in Northridge and 83 in downtown Dayton at 452. These stories and more coming up. Our next scheduled newscast is at 5 o'clock. 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
17: 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The brochures are really fancy, but if something's really wrong, you have a big illness, a big expense, they don't pay. They may pay for routine doctor visits, but something really goes wrong, that premium wasn't worth it.
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0: Listen. Bond is set on a man accused in a deadly crime spree. We'll have the latest at 5. 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
11: On America's darkest day, 9/11/01, our friends at the Tunnel to Towers Foundation, Frank Siller and company, they have been helping American heroes ever since. Now, this is the 25th anniversary. I can't believe it's been 25 years since 9/11. And we still today, we lost 2,977 Americans that day and nearly 15,000 since then from 9/11 related illnesses. Now, we honor these heroes that risked their lives for their country, their community, people like New York City Police Department Detective Eric Michael Kayla. And he is born in Brooklyn, Brooklyn native, dreamed of being a police officer, fulfilled that dream, joined the NYPD in 94, worked his way up to the rank of detective, answered the call after 9/11, served a ground zero in the months that followed. In 2022, he was diagnosed with multiple cancers, tied to his heroic service. 5 months later, he passed away, sadly, from 9/11 related illnesses. It's very real. He's survived by his wife, Marilyn, their 2 children. To honor his life and his service, Tunnel to Towers paid off the family mortgage because of your generosity, and they did it through their Fallen First Responder Home Program. Now, please help these families out. 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It is for the best cause imaginable, and that's honoring heroes. Their website, the letter T, the number 2, the letter T.org. When we come back, New York Republican gubernatorial candidate Bruce Blakeman, probably the last great best hope for New York, will join us as Steve Hilton is in California. But Bruce Blakeman is next.

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7: 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Our top local story, more rain overnight could bring flooding conditions back to parts of the area.
8: A flood watch has been extended through tonight, and we are expecting another round of heavy rain. I'm Chief Meteorologist Austin Chaney. My forecast is coming up.
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10: A crash now on southbound 675, the left shoulder blocked. This just south of Route 35. Now, we have a camera at Shakertown Road. I'm seeing three lanes of slow traffic in that area. Once again, southbound 675. Northbound 75 slow as you approach Route 73 in Springboro. Looks like we may have a crash in that area. Going to be slow for about 3 miles. A crash on Harshman Road near the Korean Grace Church. Dayton Fire Department on the scene. A crash in Moraine at North Lawn Avenue and Springboro Pike. I'm Will Harris, WHIO Triple Team Traffic.
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7: It is our top local story this hour. Heavy rains earlier today leading to continuing flood waters in parts of the area. Flood warning for Auglaize and Mercer County extended to 10:45 tonight.
8: A flood watch has been extended through noon on Friday for a majority of the Miami Valley. This does include us here in the Dayton area. Localized rainfall totals of 2 to 4 inches are possible tonight. Wherever that heaviest rain does set up, we could see some flash flooding.
7: Storm Center 7 Chief Meteorologist Austin Chaney has the latest forecast in just moments. WHIO News Time is 5:01. It's now 84 degrees in Dayton. And this is a WHIO breaking news alert on day one of the Caleb Flynn murder trial. Today, prosecutors say the murder weapon has not been found as jury selection has begun.
12: The prosecution and defense has started questioning 150 potential jurors, sorting through anyone who may have been influenced by the publicity of the case in order to gather a fair jury. Only 12 jurors and possibly 2 alternates will be chosen. The process is set to run through tomorrow.
7: That's WHIO's Sierra Lawson. Flynn is accused of killing his wife. wife Ashley in their Tip City home back in February. Flynn's lawyer says another 75 potential jurors will be called upon tomorrow. A Dark County woman is dead after a dog attack outside a neighbor's home on Monday morning. Deputies say 83-year-old Mildred Mallett went next door to ask her neighbors on Clap Road about chickens she found near her property when three dogs attacked her near the house door. Mallett died at the scene. Those three dogs are currently in the custody of the dog.

0: Warden dog owners Scott and Penny Royer were cited with a third-degree misdemeanor. We now know a 23-year-old man from Bradford is the person killed in a single-car crash in Dark County yesterday. State troopers saying that Tyler Etter was heading east on Horatio Harris Creek Road just after 4 p.m. when he went off-road, hit a utility pole, and overturned several times. Etter died at the scene. His passenger is expected to be okay.
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0: Man accused of killing his girlfriend, then stealing a Dayton police cruiser, needs $1 million to get out of jail.
2: Tywan Stevens pleaded not guilty to a slew of charges, including murder. Police said Stevens' crime spree began September 3rd when he killed his girlfriend, Tiffany Collins. That night, Dayton police chased him through a neighborhood, which is where he hopped into a police cruiser and slammed through a house.
0: News Center 7's Letitia Perry reporting Stevens is due back in court later this month. WHIO News time is 5:04. 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
0: For This Week in History, I'm Ron Otto. September 13th, 1990, TV drama Law & Order debuts on NBC. September 14th, 1994, Acting Commissioner Bud Selig cancels the rest of the 1994 baseball season during a players' strike.
4: The players' rep tonight was blaming the owners. The owners' rep tonight was blaming the players. What else is new?
0: September 15th, 1590, Giambista Castagna becomes Pope Urban VII, then dies of malaria 12 days later, marking the shortest papal reign in history. September 16th, 1919, the veterans organization the American Legion is granted a charter by Congress. And September 17th, 1972, TV series MASH debuts on CBS.
5: Klinger, aren't you ashamed of yourself?
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7: There's something I've learned from raising three kids is when they get to be about 15, it's really important that you have ongoing conversations with them about money. Because if you don't, they're going to learn really bad habits. And I found that, again, it's an ongoing conversation that works, where you talk to them, particularly when they get their first job, about what they're planning to do with their paycheck. How much are they going to save? Where are they going to save it? What are they planning for the money they don't save and instead spend? You got to teach them how debit cards work, how tap to pay is not just a magic money tree. The more you teach your kids upfront good money habits, the more they stick with them for a lifetime.
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0: 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A reminder, this hour's $1,000 keyword is summer. That's S-U-M-M-E-R. Enter it now and you could win a grand for groceries from WHIO. 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Now with the Miami Valley's most accurate and dependable forecast, your Storm Center 7 Chief Meteorologist Austin Chaney.
8: Overnight tonight, another round of thunderstorms will develop. Localized flash flooding is the main weather hazard overnight, low of 67. For Friday, a chance of showers in the morning, dry but mostly cloudy for the afternoon, high of 76. Into Saturday, we start out dry, but showers and storms are possible by the evening, high of 81. Sunday, showers and storms likely, cloudy skies with a high of 80. Monday, another wet day with numerous showers and storms. thunderstorms, high of 74. Tuesday, scattered showers continue, high of 72. I'm Chief Meteorologist Austin Chaney for Dayton Severe Weather Station, 1290 and 95.7 WHIO.
0: The latest scan of the live Doppler 7 radar. It is all clear around the area right now. Mix of sun and clouds at the moment. It is 82 degrees in Centerville, 84, feeling more like 90 degrees in downtown Dayton at 508.
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10: Earlier crash southbound 675 just past Route 35. Had the left shoulder blocked. You may find some slow traffic there. Northbound 75 slow. Approaching Route 73 in Springboro. You may find a crash in that area as well. Slow for about 3 miles. Have a crash on Harshman Road near the Dayton Korean Grace Church. Dayton Fire Department on the scene. Crash in Moraine at North Lawn Avenue and Springboro Pike. I'm Will Harris, WHIO Triple Team Traffic.
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8: 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Tonight, tickets for Fortune Feinster. She's a comedian. She's going to be at the Schuster Center this Saturday. We have not one pair of tickets, but two pairs of tickets to give away. So just be listening for me to tell you to call. It's that simple. I don't know if you heard the news there with Ron. Hopefully you did. There was a just a tragic story from Dark County. This happened Monday. If you didn't hear the newscast, an 83-year-old woman, Millard Malott, went next door to a neighbor's house to inquire about some chickens that she found on her property. I'm assuming that maybe her neighbor had these chickens and the chickens were loose. It's an assumption there. And she probably wanted to know, hey, are these your chickens? So she walked over to this house. This was on Clap Road. It was around 11:24 a.m. on Monday. And within moments, three dogs that belonged to the folks that lived at the house attacked this poor woman and killed her. This 83-year-old woman lives her entire life, all those years, and sadly loses her life to three dogs that apparently, according to the stories that I've seen, were all properly licensed. There was no prior documented complaints, because sometimes, you know, if people have aggressive dogs in a neighborhood, I'm not sure exactly if this is a neighborhood or if it's out in the country. I would sort of assume maybe it was out in the country because they had chickens, but anymore you can have chickens in your backyard in the suburbs. So I'm not sure exactly what that area looks like of Clap Road. But I guess the couple that live in this house, they were inside. Three dogs were let out just a little bit prior, I guess, to go do their business. And this poor woman, she just walks next door and then loses her life. And I'm curious. I mean, you know, the dogs are now being held. I don't know what's going to happen with the dogs. I mean, that's a good question, too. Like, what should happen with these dogs? Because this is a tragedy all around. I mean, it's a tragedy for this woman who died, her family.
13: But also these people that live in the house that have the dogs, they have five dogs total, and three were let loose to do their thing, I guess. I guess that's what it was. You know, a lot of people do that. They just open the door and say, go take care, you know, go do your thing. I mean, our dog, Lily, you know, she's on a leash. And we take her out. She does her business. We pick up the poop. We throw it in the trash. And that's the day. That's what we do, you know. But maybe, you know, different situation there on Clap Road. But I'm just curious if anybody, you know, these dogs, again, if the story is accurate, no documented complaints. Maybe no, you know, no suspicion that these dogs could ever become vicious and violent and fatal. And I'm just curious if anybody's experienced that with their own dog. You know, years and years and years with your dog, no problems, no issues, nothing at all, you know, a sweet little puppy grows up to be a dog and, oh, it's just a family dog. And then one day, you know, they attack something or they go after an infant or a small child or you. Just strange that something like that would happen without any sort of warning. And the other thing, too, is, you know, the most dogs I've ever owned at once or we've owned was two. And it was, of course, Lily and Luna. We just had to say goodbye to a couple of months ago. I talked about on the show. It was heartbreaking. But they were just two dogs. People that have multiple dogs, like these folks, five dogs. Have you ever noticed the dogs behaving differently because they're in a bigger group? I mean, do groups of dogs, packs of dogs, sort of motivate each other in a way that might be dangerous? I mean, I've heard stories, we've all heard stories of people that get attacked by packs of roaming dogs, whether it's, you know, somewhere, you know, in the rural areas, because that happens. You know, dogs get dumped out in the country and sometimes they all sort of cling together, or could be even, you know, in the city or the neighborhood, suburb. It certainly happens because we do have, you know, a lot of strays. See them all the time. But this is just terribly sad. I can't think of the last time we had a fatal dog attack in our area. I know we've had a number over the years, and they've always been, you know, obviously highly publicized in the news because it's tragic. It just says that these dogs were mixed breed. I know a lot of people immediately when they think of something like that, they think of the list of the vicious dogs, the Rottweilers, the Pit Bulls, the German Shepherd. You know, it's just kind of that's what people just immediately think. And that's not always the case. It's not always the case. You know, I looked up a list of the 10 most dangerous dogs, and on the list, Cocker Spaniels. I mean, you wouldn't necessarily think that, but there they are. They're in the top 10. I don't know what to talk about with this. This is just so sad. Just so sad. This poor woman just going about her day. You know, she's probably going over to try to do a favor for them. Hey, your chickens are loose. And then this happens. And I don't know what should be done with the dogs. Do they go back to the owners? I mean, lots of times when, you know, if it's a wild animal, and wild animal kills a human being, that animal isn't long for this world. And that, again, another level of the tragedy. But, I don't know exactly what the rule is. And I should know what the law is for having dogs in Ohio because I have a dog. But the idea of what the level of culpability is if something like this happens. If somebody comes onto your property, I know that you're ultimately responsible. You know, if your dog gets loose and attacks the mailman or mailwoman or the Amazon driver or just anybody coming to your door, coming onto your property, a guest, you're responsible. And it is interesting to me that that the people who own the dog were cited with only a third degree misdemeanor when somebody lost their life. I'm not saying that the hammer should come down on these people at all. I don't know who they are, and I know they're dealing with their own issues with this tragedy. But, it's just terribly sad. And usually, I know it's not the kind of thing that you would listen to this show for, but it happened in our community. And I'm surprised it honestly doesn't happen more because, again, we do have issues with stray animals, stray dogs, all throughout the Miami Valley. But if you have any thoughts on that, 937-957-1290.
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0: Now from the WHIO News Center, here are the three big things you need to know. This hour's $1,000 keyword is summer. That's S-U-M-M-E-R. Enter it now and you can win a grand for groceries from WHIO. Flood warnings in Auglaize and Mercer County continue until 10:45 tonight. And our current top local story, prosecutors in the Caleb Flynn murder trial say they don't have a murder weapon.
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10: Slow traffic southbound 675, south of Route 35. Northbound 75, slow approaching Route 73 in Springboro. Possible accident in that area. And we have a crash on Harshman Road near the Dayton Korean Grace Church. Dayton Fire Department is on the scene. I'm Will Harris, WHIO Triple Team Traffic.
0: Now here's the Miami Valley's most accurate and dependable forecast.
8: This evening, we should be dry for the most part, but very late tonight, another round of thunderstorms will likely develop. This round should pop up somewhere near the I-70 corridor and work south. Localized flash flooding will be the main threat with any storms overnight. For Friday, a chance of morning showers, then drying out for the afternoon, cooler at 76 degrees. I'm Chief Meteorologist Austin Chaney for Dayton Severe Weather Station, 1290 and 95.7. WHIO.
0: Latest scan of the live Doppler 7 radar is all clear and dry around the area now with some sunshine peeking through at the moment. It is currently 77 in Fairborn and 84 in downtown Dayton at 520. These stories and more coming up. Our next scheduled newscast is at 530. I'm Ron Otto, WHIO continuing news.
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0: Oh.
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10: Back here on the Evening Edge, Monday through Friday, 5 to 7, live stream up on Facebook and YouTube. I just got a message from my friend Kayla. She's a big-time edgehead. She has worked for one of the delivery services. She said, I got bit one time delivering. It was by a lab. Usually never had a problem, and I understand the dog is doing its job, I guess, if it's a security dog, but I got bit
13: up by a house with like 20 chihuahuas before. Holy cow, 20 chihuahuas? She said, believe it or not, it hurt. I would imagine it hurt. It was like getting pricked over and over. Holy cow. That's awful. Yeah, I mean, we're just, you know, reflecting on this sad story there in Dark County of this 83-year-old woman who was fatally attacked on Monday by three dogs. This happened on Clap Road. And I guess she just went over to inquire about some chickens that she found on a property to her neighbor's house. And the dogs had been let loose, I assume, to maybe go out and do their business. And then this poor woman ended up dead. And I know there's going to be more investigation into this and what will happen with the dogs. We don't know at this point, but we'll keep you updated on that. 937-957-1290. If you have any thoughts on that. I saw this. This is a uplifting story, so this is good. Xenia, city of Xenia, they have a post office there. I've been to that post office a number of times when I used to live in Xenia. In fact, they lost a number of my packages. However, they are going to, I guess, rename the post office the Gil Whitney Post Office Building. Now, for those who are not from around here originally, and those maybe of a certain age, you may not recognize that name, Gil Whitney. However, Gil Whitney was a longtime WHIO broadcaster. He did many things here at WHIO over the years, but he's mostly known, I think, for, well, really two things. Three things. One, he was a weatherman. Two, he did a lot of hosting of like the Dayton Air Show. And three, and I've got this picture somewhere, I got to find it, of him riding an elephant in a parade. It was spectacular. And I remember meeting Gil when he would visit schools. He would go to different local, elementary schools and do a little presentation on the weather. And I remember he came to Maine Elementary School in Beaver Creek, where I grew up and where I went. And I'll tell you what, Gil Whitney showing up at your school was like having some big-time Hollywood celebrity walk in the hallways. I mean, it was a huge, huge deal. But on April 3rd, 1974, he was on the air and saw the tornado that devastated that community. And in fact, he broke into programming and told people to take cover even before the National Weather Service had issued the warning. He saw it, he read it on the radar, and he said, take cover now, don't wait. And, sadly, 30 plus people passed, but that number undoubtedly would have been incredibly higher. It was an F5 tornado. And the lives that he saved just by going on the air and warning those people. I mean, my gosh, of course he should have a building and a post office named after him. That's pretty cool.
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0: 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Our top local story, jury selection ongoing in the Caleb Flynn murder trial.
29: We have a very active pattern going forward with numerous chances for showers and storms. I'm Chief Meteorologist Austin Chaney. My forecast is coming up.
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10: In Washington Township, we have a crash at Dayton, Levin and Pike and Hibbard Road in Huber Heights at Brand Pike in Chambersburg. 75 North, still slow, approaching Route 73 in Springboro. May have a crash in that area as well. It'll be slow for about 3 miles. I'm Will Harris, WHIO Triple Team Traffic.
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0: It is our top local story to Miami County. A jury selection begins in the Caleb Flynn murder trial. Prosecutors say they don't have the murder weapon. News Center 7's Letitia Perry says 61 potential jurors were in the courtroom today.
6: 75 additional ones will show up tomorrow. Flynn is accused of killing his wife, Ashley, and staging it to look like a home invasion. Jury selection is expected to take 2 days.
0: Now we have reporters there, and we'll be updating you on the latest right here on WHIO. Heavy rains earlier today and another round expected tonight could lead to more flooding. The National Weather Service extending a flood warning for Auglaize and Mercer counties until 10:45 tonight. Flood watches go into effect at midnight for Clark, Dark, Miami, Greene, Montgomery, and Preble counties, and will run until noon tomorrow. We'll give you your latest updates from the Weather Center right here on WHIO. A Dark County woman is dead after a dog attack outside a neighbor's home on Monday morning. Deputies say 83-year-old Mildred Mallett walked next door to ask her neighbors on Clap Road about chickens she found near her property when three dogs attacked her near the house door. Mallett died at the scene. Now, those three dogs are currently with the dog warden. Dog owners Scott and Penny Royer were cited with a third-degree misdemeanor. Checking out gas prices today around the area, Gas Buddy says the average price for a gallon of gas is now up to $4.54, the highest it's been since late May. AAA says the average around Ohio is now sitting at $4.51, and that's 8 cents higher than the national average. For the lowest prices near you, just click on Pump Patrol on our website, WHIO.com.
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0: Updating you on some storm damage spotted in parts of the Miami Valley today.
8: A cemetery in Pickwa was closed today after being hit by thunderstorms last night. Workers at the Forest Hill Cemetery saying they had over 10 trees blocking roads nearby.
0: And WHIO's Sierra Lawson cleanup efforts now underway. Now with Miami Valley's most accurate and dependable forecast, your Storm Center 7 Chief Meteorologist Austin Chaney.
11: This evening, we should be dry for the most part, but very late tonight, another round of thunderstorms will likely develop. This round should pop up somewhere near the I-70 corridor and work south. Localized flash flooding will be the main threat with any storms overnight. For Friday, a chance of morning showers, then drying out for the afternoon, cooler at 76 degrees. I'm Chief Meteorologist Austin Chaney for Dayton Severe Weather Station, 1290 and 95.7 WHIO.
0: Latest scan of the Doppler 7 radar. We're not seeing any rain out there now. It is clear. Got some sunshine in parts of the area as well. Up to 86 in Tip City at 84 in downtown Dayton at 534. Our next scheduled news in less than 15 minutes and immediately when it breaks. 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
13: Monday through Friday, 5 to 7. Live stream up on Facebook and YouTube. Ron Otto, tomorrow night, it's Football Friday. Football, football, football. Sure is. And we're going to be out at Carlisle. They're hosting Franklin.
14: Yes.
13: And I saw you in the hallway earlier jumping all over these brand new, brand spanking new WHIO rally towels.
14: Yeah, they got that new towel smell, too.
13: They do. They
14: really
13: do.
14: Awesome.
13: Yeah, the folks at Titan Graphics did a great job with these. And we've got red ones. And we have blue ones. And I'll tell you what, you know, the rally towels are great. You know, so you shake your rally towel, right? You know, rally.
14: Get after it.
13: But you know what they're also good for? They also would make a great golf towel.
14: Yeah.
13: You know, they would make a great cloth to have in your car to clean up spills, or also to maybe wipe off the you know, the digital screen that many people have on their vehicles, because I run into that issue. I get my fingerprints all over it, you know.
14: That'd be great.
13: Because it's very soft. It's a very soft thing.
14: Yeah, you a bowling towel.
13: A bowling towel.
14: Yeah.
13: Yeah, so it's not just a rally towel for like high school football or basketball at UD or whatever. It could be used for anything.
14: Absolutely.
13: So,
14: multi-purpose.
13: That's right. So if you're coming out to the game tomorrow night or any of our games for the rest of the season, stop by the WHIO booth. You'll see us, our tent.
14: And it should be very nice tomorrow. I'm told that it's like highs like maybe 77 tomorrow.
13: Nice.
14: And so it'll be no rain. It'll be dry. It'll be great.
13: Yeah, it'll be a great night for football. Speaking of football, while I got you real quick, Ron.
14: Yeah.
13: Did you see this, the latest update from the NCAA on this Western Michigan and Michigan game?
14: Yes.
13: You know, from a couple of weekends ago.
14: Right, yeah.
13: Where there was the Hail Mary at the end. And Western Michigan thought they had won, but then they put a second back on the clock, and then Michigan ended up winning. I saw now that the NCAA is saying, yeah, the correct protocol was not followed, and Western Michigan should have won.
14: Right.
13: But there's nothing they can do about it.
14: You're like, right, I'm wrong, but hey, can't change it.
13: You've got all this power. They have all this power, right? But they can't do that. And I thought, well, that's weird, because it just seems like if it's clear that something was not followed correctly, you should be able to say that.
14: You should be able to change it.
13: You should change it.
14: I can change that thing.
13: Yeah,
14: but
13: oh, well.
14: Nope.
13: Hopefully that nothing like that happens tomorrow night and, with Franklin and Carlisle.
14: I hope not.
13: Probably not. Probably not. All right. Thank you, Ron. 937-957-1290. Karen in Butler Township. Oh, hey, Joey, Peter's not working again. Can you bring her, bring Karen up on the line? On the computer? You got to bring her up on the board. Hello, Karen.
4: Hello. Oh, am I on the board?
13: You are on the board.
4: Well, good. I don't really like being on the board, but if I can talk, then I'm happy I'm on the board.
13: Yeah.
4: Two things. I just now heard about that incident with that poor lady, and that's a terrible, terrible way to have to die.
13: Yeah. I mean, you go 83 years of a long life, and sadly, that's how you go out.
4: Yeah, but yeah. Two things. One, it's been a few years back. My mother was going to buy baked goods from a lady where I grew up, had a little bakery.
13: Yeah.
4: They had a German Shepherd that luckily they were right there because it did attack my mom.
13: Oh.
4: But they got it off pretty quick. So that was kind of scary. But then I have always had this fear of pit bulls until my daughter got one. And I said, why in the world did you get a pit bull?
13: Yeah.
4: But
13: yeah.
4: He is the most loving, gentle, yes. Sweet, kind dog. I think they've had a bad rap because they were taught to fight. But he is just beyond sweet. So I've kind of changed my thinking on pit bulls.
13: Yeah, I got you. I got you. All right. Well, thank you, Karen. I appreciate
4: You're
13: your
4: welcome.
13: Call.
4: Joe, okay.
13: See
4: bye.
13: Ya. You can
4: bye.
13: You can hang up, Joey. Okay. Oh my. Yeah, that's and they do. They do get a bad rap. And I will tell you, you know, I remember one time I met some woman. I don't want to go too deep into this, but I met a woman who had a pit bull, and she invited me over to her house, and I didn't know that she had a pit bull. And the entire evening I was on edge just because of the stories that you hear. And it is unfair. It's terribly unfair. But it is what it is, unfortunately. Speaking of animals, here's a good animal story. You know, yesterday we were talking about Cardio the Dayton goat. This is the goat that a couple of weeks ago was arrested by the Dayton police because Cardio had been causing some trouble in a neighborhood here in the city. He was attacking cars. He was causing havoc. I don't know if his crime spree went on for one day or 2 days or 3 days, however long. But he was arrested, and then he was taken to the Humane Society of Greater Dayton for care. And yesterday they put out the call that they wanted to adopt Cardio out. Well, it turns out Cardio has been adopted, and it was adopted by Delilah's Place. It's a sanctuary where he will get the safe and loving farm life that, he deserves. So no more run-ins with the law, fortunately. No more street life. And no more picking fights with his reflection in parked cars. Because I think that's what it was. This goat would be out and around in the neighborhood, and he'd see the reflection, and he'd think it was another goat, and he would start headbutting it. Didn't realize that he was headbutting himself. We got some mail to get to here.
5: Back off the jaw, Jack, and it's time for mail call.
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7: A fan mail.
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9: The mail is here.
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13: If you'd like to send me an email, you can send it to eveningedgetodd@gmail.com. This one is from Kristen. Hey, Todd, I enjoyed hearing the discussion about tuba playing. My husband played tuba, concert, and sousaphone. Check out this yearly event in the Dayton area, Tuba Christmas, from Kristen. And she sent me a Facebook link. I guess it's probably a video or something. I haven't clicked on it yet. But, she's referring to the fact that Joey, my producer, one of the producers here at WHIO, there's Joey.
14: I'm here.
13: Okay. Joey plays the tuba. And we've been sort of discussing this a little bit, trying to figure out a way to incorporate Joey's tuba playing on the show. And I think I've come up with the decision.
7: Okay, let's
13: on
7: hear
13: what
7: it.
13: We're going to do. It's, and everybody should be, I think most people are probably familiar with Name That Tune, where the idea is you would hear a song, you might hear a couple of notes, and then you have to guess the song, right? It's very simple. It's a very simple concept. So I think that's what we're going to do. I think we're going to come up with, you know, a dozen songs or so that you can learn. You don't have to learn the whole thing. You just have to learn the hook, you know, that everybody knows. And then, but they're going to be popular songs.
7: Oh, yeah.
13: They're not going to be like John Philip Sousa. You know, we're,
7: yeah.
13: we're not talking military marches or anything like that. We're talking, you know, like maybe Nirvana. Smells yeah. like Teen Spirit.
7: Heck yeah.
13: Something like that. So we're going to work on that. And we'll get it figured out and get it arranged, and then we'll have Joey on, and we'll have to come up with some sort of cool prize. Concert season's starting to wane a little bit, so I don't know how many concert tickets I'll have. But oh, maybe we can give away these rally towels.
7: Oh yeah,
13: people would like these rally towels.
7: Those really nice rally
13: they
7: towels.
13: They are really nice towels for sure. And we'll have you on, and we'll play Name That Tuba Tune.
7: I cannot wait.
13: Yeah, I like that. All right. Well, thank you, Joey. That'll be fun. That'll be fun. Mark your calendars next Thursday. I'm going to be doing the show live at All the Best Delicatessen. They love us there. They love the show. They love the edgeheads that come out and support the show. We're going to be there from 5 to 7, All the Best Delicatessen, 5940 Far Hills Avenue in Washington Township. It's a happy hour broadcast. They've got amazing, amazing food. It's so good. It's just the best. And this is what they talk about. They go out and they try to find the best of everything that you would find in a deli, and then they bring it here. You know, sometimes they improve on it. Sometimes they just keep it the way it is because it's just so daggone good. But we're going to be there broadcasting live 5 to 7 next Thursday, September 24th. Hope to see you there.
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18: A crash on westbound 70 has traffic slowing near Hoke Road. The right shoulder is also blocked. Traffic slows before Taywood Road. You're going to be slow for a couple of miles. Northbound 75 still slow, approaching Route 73 in Springboro. A crash on Harshman near the Dayton Korean Grace Church. Dayton Fire Department there. Huber Heights, Bram Pike in Chambersburg, and in Washington Township, they got a crash at Dayton, Lebanon Pike, and Hibbard Road. I'm Will Harris, WHIO Triple Team Traffic.
14: Now here's the Miami Valley's most accurate and dependable forecast.
19: This evening, we should be dry for the most part, but very late tonight, another round of thunderstorms will likely develop. This round should pop up somewhere near the I-70 corridor and work south. Localized flash flooding will be the main threat with any storms overnight. For Friday, a chance of morning showers, then drying out for the afternoon, cooler at 76 degrees. I'm Chief Meteorologist Austin Chaney for Dayton Severe Weather Station, 1290 and 95.7 WHIO.
14: Latest scan of the live Doppler 7 radar. It is all clear around the area right now with a fair amount of sunshine as well. It is now up to 86 in Huber Heights and 84 in downtown Dayton at 551. These stories and more coming up. Our next scheduled newscast is at 6 o'clock. I'm Ron Otto, WHIO Continuing News.
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We are looking for Cheez-It-inspired recipes. My next mission with the Cheez-It story, in my, you know, great dream of a giant, giant Cheez-It statue and reminding everybody that Cheez-It was invented here, is that I want to put together a Cheez-It recipe book. That they will sell over at Carolina Historical Park. And last night, I was sitting around the house. I had a few cocktails. And I started thinking because Mary bought these little 4-packs of Oreos. So we don't, you know, pig out on an entire package. But they come in these little 4-packs, which is nice. And I was thinking, wait a second. I wonder if Oreo and Cheez-It got together and came up with a sandwich cookie that has Cheez-It, you know, as sort of the cookie part, a cheesy, cheddary, tasty flavor.

0: that has Cheez-It, you know, as sort of the cookie part. A cheesy, cheddary, tasty flavor with some sort of, you know, Oreo cream in between. And I wonder, I didn't try it because I didn't have any Cheez-Its in the house. I know that's shocking. But we are clean out of Cheez-Its. But then I thought, oh, let's put this into the ChatGPT and see what it'll come up with. And I posted this picture last night. It is a picture of a Cheez-Oreo. Look at that, folks on the live stream. A Cheez-Oreo. And I feel like this is a real, real possibility. So maybe if you happen to be at home and you're listening to the show and you've got some Oreos and you have some Cheez-It, pull them out and let's try it out right here on the air. You know, just twist off the Oreos apart, right? And then scoop it up, the cream up with one of the Cheez-Its, and then put another Cheez-It on top and make it a Cheez-It sandwich. And let me know how it is.
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7: Live from the WHIO News Center, this is Miami Valley's News at 6. Our top local story, the first day of jury selection in the Caleb Flynn murder trial in Miami County today.
8: A flood watch has been extended through tonight, and we are expecting another round of heavy rain. I'm Chief Meteorologist Austin Chaney. My forecast is coming up.
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10: Still a bit slow, northbound 75 as you approach Route 73 near Springboro. Southbound Route 4, we have a crash on the ramp at Valley Street. A crash in Dayton, West 1st Street, and James H. McGee Boulevard. Some kind of a traffic situation in Huber Heights. Cops are on the scene at Taylorsville Road and Bridgewater Road. I'm Will Harris, WHIO Triple Team Traffic.
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7: It is our top local story this hour. And this is a WHIO breaking news alert to Miami County. A jury has been seated in the Caleb Flynn murder trial set for this week. News Center 7's John Bedell says 61 potential jurors were in the courtroom today.
12: After a lunch break in the afternoon, prosecutors revealed they do not have the murder weapon. Prosecutors then asked, given that, could jurors set that fact aside, that they don't have the murder weapon, and consider all of the evidence that is available to reach a decision in the case?
7: Now, Judge Pratt has set 12 jurors and 4 alternates. They have been selected today. We have reporters there, and we will be updating you on the latest right here on WHIO. WHIO News Time is 6:02. It's now 84 degrees in Dayton. Heavy rains earlier today and another round expected tonight could lead to more flooding. The National Weather Service extending a flood warning for Auglaize and Mercer counties until 10:45. And flood watches go into effect at midnight for most of the Miami Valley and will run until noon tomorrow. We'll give you the latest updates right here from the Weather Center on WHIO. We're hearing the tones this afternoon. The storm center has been activated. The warm temperatures and humidity will soon be leaving the area, though.
8: Looking ahead to next week, some much cooler air finally starts to make its way into the Miami Valley. After days of highs in the upper 80s, we're looking at highs in the lower 70s, possibly upper 60s by next Wednesday.
7: Storm Center 7 Chief Meteorologist Austin Chaney has the latest forecast coming up in moments. A Dark County woman is dead after a dog attack outside a neighbor's home on Monday morning. Deputies say 83-year-old Mildred Mallett walked next door to ask her neighbors on Clap Road about chickens she found near her property. When 3 dogs attacked her near the house door, Mallett died at the scene. Those 3 dogs are currently in the custody of the Dark County dog warden. Dog owners Scott and Penny Royer were cited with a 3rd-degree misdemeanor.
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7: A man will need $1 million to get out of jail after being accused of killing a teen in Dayton last month.
13: Cops say Taylor Phillips.

0: shot 17-year-old Antoine Gillespie to death at an apartment on Wentworth Avenue 2 weeks ago. Phillips pled not guilty to those charges today. He's due back in court in another 2 weeks.
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2: 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It's called Miami Valley's Morning News, and it's all news, all weather, and all traffic all morning long. We're the only station in the region with an all-local news morning show, staffed by a large group of folks who live here in the Miami Valley. 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Would you give the show a shot? Miami Valley's Morning News, 1290 and 95.7 WHIO. 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
1: 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Now with the Miami Valley's most accurate and dependable forecast, your Storm Center 7 Chief Meteorologist Austin Chaney.
5: Overnight tonight, another round of thunderstorms will develop. Localized flash flooding is the main weather hazard overnight, low of 67. For Friday, a chance of showers in the morning, dry but mostly cloudy for the afternoon, high of 76. Into Saturday, we start out dry, but showers and storms are possible by the evening, high of 81. Sunday, showers and storms likely, cloudy skies with a high of 80. Monday, another wet day with numerous showers and storms, high of 74. Tuesday, scattered showers continue, high of 72. I'm Chief Meteorologist Austin Chaney for Dayton Severe Weather Station, 1290 and 95.7 WHIO.
1: Latest scan of the live Doppler 7 radar. It's all clear around the area with a good bit of sunshine this hour, too. 82 in Xenia and 84 in downtown Dayton at 6:07.
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7: Southbound Route 4, we have a crash on the ramp at Valley Street. A crash in Dayton, West 1st Street and James H. McGee Boulevard. And a crash on US 36 East with lane closures. This is just west of Urbana near Westville. I'm Will Harris, WHIO Triple Team Traffic.
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14: You know, I just realized I forgot to give away the Fortune Feimster tickets last hour. Can we do that now? Can we just do it now? Yeah, we got two pair to give away this hour. Caller 6, 937-957-1290. And you'll win those tickets. In fact, why don't we just do this? Let's just give away two pairs now, right? So you get caller 6 and then caller 7. Or which, you know, however you want to make it work. Yeah. She's going to be at the Schuster Center this Saturday. You can get tickets at Dayton Live. She, it may not be a name that you recognize, but she has been doing this for a long time. She's pretty well known. She's had Netflix specials. She's in the new Netflix golf comedy series with Will Ferrell called Hawk. She's been on all kinds of shows, and she's very funny, but she's going to be at Schuster on Saturday night. 937-957-1290. We have a Damn It Dog.
15: The Misadventures of Damn It Dog.
14: When I saw this story, I wasn't sure if this should be a damn it dog or I'm a good dog story. Because, you know, we do the damn it dog stories. These are dogs that do crazy things. And we're like, damn it, dog. Right. Because we love our dogs. But sometimes they can be infuriating. And then we have cute little dog stories. And that's the I'm a good dog story. Right. And then we hear that cool song. And it's just a nice, uplifting doggy story. Well, I wasn't sure where to come down on this one. And if you saw this story on WHIO.com, you'll know what I'm talking about. I bet many people who have dogs have often wondered that if you leave the house, you know, you leave the house, nobody's in the house except for your dog, and maybe you have a free roaming dog. Like our Lily, we keep her in a little dog playpen when we're not there because we don't want her getting into all the kinds of stuff because that's what she would do. But some people just leave their dogs, you know, to be loose and fancy free. In the home while they're not there. That's great. That's fine. If your dog can do that, wonderful. But I bet you've wondered, if somebody would break into your house, what would your dog do? Like, would they defend the castle? Or would they do like this dog named Nash did in San Diego? This is a great video. And you've got to see it. It's on WHIO.com. So there's a couple that live in San Diego, and they were flying home from Chicago last week. And they were on the plane, 30,000 feet in the air, and they got a notification that the Ring camera in their house, I guess they have a Ring camera in their house so they can keep an eye on the house, not just out on the front porch, but inside the house, keep tabs on Nash, their golden retriever, four-year-old golden retriever. They get a notification that there's some sort of movement that shouldn't be. So they click onto the camera and they're able to see this. And apparently somebody, an intruder, had broken into their house. They say that this guy's 57-year-old John Paul Klein. He used a ladder to break into the home through a second story window. I guess the window had been left crack, and he used a ladder from the couple behind the couple's shed and got into the house. Well, there's video of the dog, Nash, basically greeting the intruder with a toy and wanting the intruder to play fetch with him. He didn't attack him. He didn't defend the castle. He just wanted to play. Now, here's the thing that's interesting. There are two dogs in the house. Nash is the one who wanted to play. I guess the other one just took off through a doggy door. Didn't want to have anything to do with the intruder. So the intruder, not feeling any threat from Nash, made himself at home. In fact, he took off his shirt, took off his shoes, went through the refrigerator, ate some yogurt, went back into the living room, and laid down for a little bit. Then he got back up, had another yogurt, ate some turkey, ate some cheese, and then went back to the couch and took a nap. The entire time, Nash, the golden retriever, is trying to get him to play with one of his toys. He wants to play fetch. He's not interested in protecting the home. The couple, they began texting the San Diego Police Department saying that somebody was in their house. They saw it via Ring camera. When officers arrived, the camera showed them sending a drone into the residence before several officers entered with their guns drawn and arrested Nash. And the police say that, they didn't arrest Nash. They arrested the intruder, though Nash, I don't know, maybe an accomplice in this case, I don't know. But the police say that when they entered the home with their guns drawn, Nash also confronted them with toys, wanting to play fetch. What a sweetheart dog. But holy cow, the worst guard dog ever. And I bet a lot of people have wondered that. Like, if your house is empty and the dog is there sort of, keeping things on watch, and somebody comes in, you wonder, what would they do? What would they do? Would they defend it, or would they just say, hey, can we play? Can we play? That would be something. 937-957-1290. Today, the National Toy Hall of Fame in Rochester, New York, they released the finalists for toys that are being considered as possible inductees this year. And there's some good ones on here. In years past, there have been some where it's like sand. sand is one of the toys. Or just a ball, just a rubber ball. This year, I think these are better. These are better. On the list, and these are my top five. These are the toys that are up for consideration, but these are my top five, and I'll go through all of them. There's Mousetrap, which I love that game. Came out in the early 60s. It's the Rube Goldberg-esque contraption where you have to catch the mouse and you put all these plastic pieces together. I just loved doing that. My sister and I would try to play, and at some point I would just say, well, let's just put the stupid thing together, you know? Bingo, just a classic, an American classic. I guess it descended from a lottery game first played in Italy around the 1500s. But bingo, every kid has played bingo in school, right? Every kid. That's my number two. Number three, up for consideration, my list, Care Bears. Care Bears. I think my sister had some Care Bears. I never had a Care Bear. I didn't Care Bear. Number four, Yahtzee. Lots of nights at the dinner table. After supper, the whole family would be playing Yahtzee. That was a great game. And we had one of the old sets from like the 50s. And whenever I see one of those sets at a Goodwill or a thrift store, it always brings a smile to my face. I loved Yahtzee. It's so much fun. That's my number four. And then my number five that's up for consideration, Tickle Me Elmo. I was too old for Tickle Me Elmo. I can't remember if my late son had a Tickle Me Elmo. I bet he did. But I just remember the chaos that Tickle Me Elmo caused. A little bit like the Cabbage Patch Kids when they came out and people were beating the living daylights out of each other at the department stores trying to get their hands on it. That was Tickle Me Elmo. And then that voice, that Elmo voice. You couldn't escape it for a period of time. Also on the list, Bop It, which debuted in 1996, combined electronic game processes with free play and physical elements in an innovative way. I never played Bop It. I don't even know how to play Bop It. I don't know that I've ever seen Bop It. Mahjong. That's up for consideration. That came from China from the 18th and 19th century. I play that. I play Mahjong on my phone. Monster High. Let's see, Monster High was hit the fashion doll scene in 2010. And I think my one of my nieces had a bunch of Monster High gear. Pokemon trading cards up for consideration. Those came out in 1996. Polly Pocket. I don't remember Polly Pocket. The game Sorry. We had that. We used to play that. Wasn't my favorite, but I remember that game. And lastly, sort of in the same vein of like a sand or a stick, like, you know, the slide. They're thinking of inducting the slide. It says the origins of the first slide for play and recreation are debated. Many scholars believe that they've existed for centuries. Slides are both a means for thrill seeking and exercise. So there you go. Those are the toys up for consideration this year.
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1: Now from the WHIO News Center, here are the three big things you need to know. Flood warnings in Auglaize and Mercer County continue to 10:45 tonight. Prosecutors in the Caleb Flynn murder trial say they don't have a murder weapon. And an elderly woman in Dark County dies after being attacked by three dogs. Full details on these stories and more next scheduled newscast coming up at 6:30. I'm Ron Otto, WHIO Continuing News.
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7: Southbound Route 4, we have a crash in Dayton on the ramp at Valley Street. Another crash in Dayton, West 1st Street and James H. McGee Boulevard. And a crash on US 36 East with lane closures, this just west of Urbana near Westville. I'm Will Harris, WHIO Triple Team Traffic.
5: Thunderstorms likely tonight, low of 67. I'm Chief Meteorologist Austin Chaney for WHIO.
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14: Back here on the Evening Edge, Monday through Friday, 5 to 7, live stream on Facebook and YouTube. Hot debate going on right now on the live stream as to whether or not a slide is a toy. The slide is being considered for possible induction into the National Toy Hall of Fame. And there are some passionate people on both sides of that timeless debate. Whether a slide is actually a toy. I don't think it is. I just don't think it is. It's a little bit like sand or a stick. These are things that have been considered before. I don't think it's a toy. I mean, it's a fun child's activity and for some adults too. But I don't know that it's a toy. So, I don't know. Just something to ponder. We have some Bigfoot news.
25: For over 200 years, there have been reports of giant, man-like creatures roaming the vast mountain regions of the Pacific Northwest and Canada. Hundreds of people have encountered these creatures the Indians call Sasquatch. In some remote wilderness where man has never been, these creatures are living in complete solitude.
14: So I heard this morning on Miami Valley's Morning News with Larry Hanskin, and I had to go to the website myself to see for sure. HardDoBigfootBounty.com. That is the website. And it turns out, and this is legit, Mountain Dew is offering $1 million for the first person to provide verified evidence of Bigfoot. It says cryptid hunter, skeptics, and armchair experts must submit at least 4 of 7 types of evidence. Now, here's what you have to submit. You only need 4 of these. A footprint pressed into dirt measuring 37 to 38 and a half inches long. Bigfoot's feet are not that long. There's no way. Now, maybe that's a stride, but I don't think so. 37 to 38 and a half inches long? Bigfoot doesn't have feet that big. A handprint of at least 13 inches with a distinct shape or unusual characteristics. An actual photo of Bigfoot. Isn't Bigfoot blurry? Isn't that kind of the joke? Every picture, every video that people see that claims to be Bigfoot is always blurry. An audio recording of unexplained sounds that match up with reported Sasquatch activity. Thermal imaging showing a heat signature 7 to 9 feet tall, moving at an estimated pace of 20 to 25 miles per hour in a forest. A hair follicle sample for DNA analysis. Or evidence of environmental debris with no visible cause. This Bigfoot bounty began on the 15th and runs through November 30th. So you've got until November 30th to get out there and start looking for Bigfoot and gathering your evidence. If you're the first to actually have a verified Bigfoot, you can win yourself $1 million. The runner-up prizes are 12 packs of hard Mountain Dew. So, get at it.
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1: I'm Ron Otto. Our top local story to Miami County. A jury has been seated in the Caleb Flynn murder trial. News Center 7's John Bedell is there.
27: It is 6 men. 6 women, and there are 4 alternates. Typically, 2 is kind of widely accepted for alternates, but you have 4 alternates here, so 16 total people. All 4 of the alternate jurors are all men.
1: We have reporters there, and we will be updating you on the latest right here on WHIO. A flood warning in effect for Auglaize and Mercer counties extended until 10:45 tonight after earlier heavy rain, and more is coming this evening.
5: A flood watch has been extended through noon on Friday for a majority of the Miami Valley. This does include us here in the Dayton area. Localized rainfall totals of 2 to 4 inches are possible tonight.
1: Storm Center 7 Chief Meteorologist Austin Chaney has the latest forecast in seconds. A Dark County woman is dead after a dog attack outside a neighbor's home on Monday morning. Deputies say 83-year-old Mildred Mallett walked next door to ask her neighbors on Clap Road about chickens she found near her property when 3 dogs attacked her near the house door. Mallett died at the scene. Those 3 dogs are in the custody of the dog warden. Dog owner Scott and Penny Royer were cited with a 3rd-degree misdemeanor. The city of Englewood has a new police chief. Sergeant Andrew Bronsford joined the department in 2017 after 13 years in law enforcement in Troy and Springfield. Bronsford takes over from Corey Follick, who was recently named city manager.
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1: A man will need $1 million to get out of jail after being accused of killing a teen in Dayton last month.
28: Cops say Taylor Phillips shot 17-year-old Antoine Gillespie to death at an apartment on Wentworth Avenue 2 weeks ago. Phillips pled not guilty to those charges today. He's due back in court in another 2 weeks.
1: That's WHIO's Sierra Lawson. 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
5: This evening, we should be dry for the most part, but very late tonight, another round of thunderstorms will likely develop. This round should pop up somewhere near the I-70 corridor and work south. Localized flash flooding will be the main threat with any storms overnight. For Friday, a chance of morning showers, then drying out for the afternoon, cooler at 76 degrees. I'm Chief Meteorologist Austin Chaney for Dayton's Severe Weather Station, 1290 and 95.7 WHIO.
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7: Have a crash in Dayton has cops and fire crews on the scene at Valley View Drive and West Parkwood Drive. Southbound Route 4, a crash on the ramp at Valley Street. A crash in Dayton, West 1st and James H. McGee. And a crash on U.S. 36 East. Lane closures. This is just west of Urbana near Westville. I'm Will Harris, WHIO Triple Team Traffic.
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10: For years, I've talked about making sure when you buy tickets to a concert or a sporting event that you buy from a safe place. And I, over the years, have recommended StubHub. And sadly, I can't anymore because this has been a summer of problems for people who bought tickets on StubHub. They go to an event, they can't get in. The tickets they have seem to be phantoms. And then StubHub isn't there to help them over and over again. A Wall Street Journal investigation found that StubHub has continually changed the address that you have to contact them at when you have a problem with StubHub tickets. This is not okay. If we are going to spend our hard-earned money for a sporting event or a concert, we should know that the tickets we bought actually are okay.
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14: 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Live stream is up on Facebook and YouTube. I just saw this on the CBS Evening News. I guess this happened a couple of hours ago, but I'm just now seeing this. That there was a F-16 fighter jet that crashed earlier today in northern Michigan, forcing an evacuation of nearby homes. The military reports that the pilot is stable. Happened around 2 p.m. in Green Lake Township, Township, which is a few miles east of Interlochen State Park. And apparently, they played some audio of, you know, the pilot audio. And I guess the jet that crashed, which was part of the 149th Fighter Wing from Joint Base San Antonio, Lackland, Texas, hit a bird. And I guess the planes were there maybe for a flyover at a football game. That was the plan. I think that's what they reported. But the pilot is okay, stable condition. No comment on his injuries, but they say he's being treated and he's in stable condition, so that's good news. But witnesses report hearing a loud crash and lots of images posted on social media of a dark plume of smoke into the air. So there you go. That happened up in Michigan a little bit earlier today. Speaking of flying, we have some flying.
22: Do you know anything about planes?

0: So we had a story a little bit earlier this week. You might remember, I mean, I talked about it, and a lot of people saw this story online about this guy from, he's from Arizona. He's a realtor. His name is Lane Lundeen. He's 67, and he was the guy that became belligerent, unruly on an American Airlines flight bound for Newark, had to make a emergency landing in Baltimore because of this guy. He's the guy that launched into a racist and homophobic tirade before passengers restrained him and duct taped him to his seat. And I believe he was in first class. He was in first class, and this happened, and they zip tied him. So he was zip tied and duct taped. He allegedly struck a police officer there in the chest while being removed from the plane. This is what's interesting. He says he has no memory of it. Absolutely no memory of it. Now, it doesn't say whether he had been drinking. Now, that's the obvious thing, right? You think, okay, this guy was drunk. Because there's another story in the last day or two from some woman who got arrested because the airline people on the plane, the stewards, would not give her another cocktail. So she lost her mind and started attacking and kicking people. So it could be that. But there's a gentleman by the name of Jonathan Kahn. He is an author. And he's a messianic rabbi. I don't really know what that is, to be candid with you, but I guess he's maybe well known. He says that he was sitting next to this guy. They didn't know each other. And they started having a conversation about spirituality. It's one of those conversations you just strike up with a stranger, though that would not be the topic that I would go to. Though I guess if you're a rabbi, you're kind of going that direction, right? You know? But during the conversation, this guy, Lane, his behavior changed dramatically. He began cursing and denouncing Jesus and God. Now, here's the thing. This rabbi says that he was just shocked because this person's personality changed on a dime. Like they were just having a conversation and then suddenly, boom, just went off. And that's what led to him being duct taped and zip tied to his chair. And he told the court, he was in court, and he said he has no recollection of it at all. He also lost his job as a realtor in Arizona. And that happens now all the time. If you cause a scene on social media or whatever you do causes a scene and it gets put on social media, you're going to be identified and it's going to haunt you. It's going to haunt you for a long, long time. I mean, as somebody who works in the media, I've had to sort of dampen my response to certain things that happen in my life. If you're out in public, right? You're trying to check out somewhere and there's some sort of frustrating incident or situation that anybody else might be like, you know, you can show a little bit of anger or frustration. I can't do that. Most people can't anymore, but you know, if you're in the media or in the public eye, you can't do that. You just have to bite your tongue and move on. Not always easy, but you have to. That's a good point, Heather. Maybe he got possessed. Who knows? He was having a conversation, just a nice conversation, and then all of a sudden, I think we have the, that kind of thing. It just happens right there. He got possessed. I saw this story today. Merriam-Webster The dictionary people, they're adding 1,400 new words and definitions to reflect modern language and cultural trends. Here are the new words. Well, some of them. I'm not going to go through 1,400, though that would be an interesting feat. Go through 1,400 new words and definitions. That'd be a fun podcast. How long can we go? But here are some of the new ones. Glow up, which is a dramatic enhancement, especially to someone or something's physical appearance. Glow up is now a word in the dictionary. Looks maxing, the practice of taking one or more sometimes extreme or dangerous measures intended to increase one's physical attractiveness. Parasocial, relating to or involving a one-sided emotional connection with someone, especially a celebrity or fictional character. Rickroll. Man, I should have been prepared. I should have been playing Rick Astley. Never going to give you up, right? That's been added. Promposal. A creative and often elaborately or extravagantly staged request for someone to be one's date for a prom. Silly, silly, silly. Let's see. Meme coin. An altcoin that is created typically as a humorous tribute to something or someone, and that typically has no real utility, okay? Cuffing season, time of year when people who are not married or in a relationship begin looking for short-term romantic partners to spend the colder months of the year with. I've heard that term for a very, very long time, cuffing season. Yacht rock, that's been added. Style of soft rock music originating in the 70s and 80s. Crash out, a mental or emotional breakdown, an emotional outburst or tantrum. The Sunday scaries, that's the feeling of anxiety you get on Sunday evening because of having to go to work the next day. Let's see, the Mandela effect, that's pretty common. That's been around for a while. The experience many people have having the same false memory. Shapewear, tight-fitting undergarments. Let's see. Neck beard. They added that. A beard that partially covers the area under the chin and the throat. Ah, well. Trash panda has been added. Of course, that's a raccoon. Whack-a-mole, not the game. A situation in which a new problem appears as soon as an existing similar problem has been addressed. And lastly, California sober. Have you heard that one? California sober. That's engaging in a or characterized by recreational use of marijuana and or alcohol combined with abstinence from other drugs. So you've given up the meth and you've taken up the vodka, that kind of thing. Yeah, it's California sober.
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13: Now from the WHIO News Center, the three big things you need to know. The Caleb Flynn murder trial begins with jury selection today. 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And temperatures look to drop into the 60s across the Miami Valley next week. Full details on these stories and more are next scheduled newscast coming up at 7 o'clock. I'm Ron Otto, WHIO Continuing News.
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15: A crash in Dayton has cops and fire crews on the scene. This at Valley View Drive and West Parkwood Drive. Southbound Route 4, a crash on the ramp to Valley Street. And a crash on US 36 East with lane closures. This is just west of Urbana near Westville. I'm Will Harris, WHIO Triple Team Traffic.
16: Thunderstorms likely tonight, low of 67. I'm Chief Meteorologist Austin Chaney for WHIO.
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2: Here's a look at what's happening around the Miami Valley this week. 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
0: 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Live stream is up on Facebook and YouTube. Just another reminder. Next Thursday, September 24th, 5 to 7, I'm going to be doing the Evening Edge Live. It's another happy hour broadcast. 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And of course, I hate to say it. Well, I think some people probably are excited about it. 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All right, there you go. That's the show. Tomorrow night, it's Todd's tailgate party. We're going to be out at Carlisle as Carlisle hosts Franklin. So if you're heading out to the game, stop by the WHIO tent. We have brand spanking new WHIO rally towels, and they are sharp looking. You can grab yourself a couple. Have a great night.

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3: 47 days to the midterms. I'm Lisa Brady, Fox News, and cost of living is still getting top billing.
4: Sometimes when something is a political problem, the people in power ignore it. Here, officials are not ignoring the political problems caused by high prices. They are asking voters, though, to have some patience.
3: Fox's Peter Ducey at the White House, which is defending a Trump agenda Democrats say is failing. Many Democrats and some Republicans in Congress also pushing for AI restrictions, while the Trump administration argues AI labs should take responsibility for safety. NVIDIA CEO Jensen Huang echoing that after a meeting today with AI leaders and Britain's King Charles in Scotland following recent incidents of AI models going rogue during testing.
5: Those incidents are reminder that as we move from labs to product development, the companies have to become much more rigorous in testing and securing and making sure that the products are ready for use before it's released.
3: OpenAI admitting more incidents of AI models misbehaving during tests and releasing a new framework on transparency. Meantime, the OpenAI CEO, among the tech leaders, now expected to attend a White House state dinner next week for China's president. A new report accuses the U.S. of possible war crimes in Iran.
6: Human rights experts commissioned by the United Nations say they found reasonable grounds to believe the U.S. committed war crimes in two strikes on Iran. They include a missile attack that hit a school in the southern city Minab. Iran state media says 168 people were killed, most of them children. The UN fact finders say there's evidence of indiscriminate attacks resulting in civilian deaths.
3: Fox's Jonathan Savage. Pentagon findings have not been released. The U.S. military says it does not target civilians. 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
7: Thunderstorms likely tonight, low of 67. I'm Chief Meteorologist Austin Chaney for WHIO.
8: You've told us that the most important thing about WHIO is the weather. It's a big responsibility and our first priority. It's such a big deal to us that we've staffed a full team of local meteorologists featuring Chief Meteorologist Austin Chaney. 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
9: Here's a look at what's happening around the Miami Valley this week. The Dayton Hispanic Heritage Festival, that's going on. 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

0: it might be a better use of Democratic focus and time to perhaps focus on cabinet-level officials for impeachment as opposed to the president himself.
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5: 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Coming up next, our final news roundup and information overload hour.
8: All right, news roundup and information overload hour. 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It's 800-941-SEAN if you want to join us. You know, we've been having Bruce Blakeman and Steve Hilton both on radio and TV for a reason. I care enough about this country. I'm not ready to give up completely on these states. I have friends of mine that live in both states, and we have seen a mass exodus out of these states. And, you know, California is, and New York, the two of the worst, and people are leaving and they're fleeing. In California, they're going to Nevada. They're going to Texas. They're going to Arizona, you know, and from New York and New Jersey, they're headed to my free state of Florida. Or they're going to the Carolinas, or they're going to Tennessee, or they're going to the great state of Texas. God bless Texas. And there are two candidates, one in New York, one in California, that I truly believe this is the last, best, greatest hope for these respective states. You got Bruce Blakeman, who will join us in a minute. I think if Bruce Blakeman is elected, I know him. I've known him for a long time. When I lived in New York, I left 3 years ago. When I lived there, he was my county executive. He was amazing. Did a great job for the people in Long Island and Nassau County. My other friend, Steve Hilton, worked at Fox. He's running in California. He's on the ballot. He is trying to point out they have the highest income taxes, sales taxes, gas taxes in the country. And Gavin Newsom is out there with Don Lemon bragging about giving free health care to illegal immigrants, which is, even with all those taxes, they are running massive deficits that people can't afford to live there anymore. They can't even put water in a fire hydrant or in a reservoir for predictable wildfires with Santa Ana winds. They know it's going to happen on a regular basis. It's a phenomenon out there, and they don't practice the science of forestry, basic government work. Now, this is Bruce Blakeman's latest ad, hitting, you know, the incumbent governor who bows at the altar of Mamdani, Kathy Hochul, on the issue of affordability, crime, health care. Listen.
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8: All right. By the way, in New York, I read this in the New York Post today, and the headline is Zoe takes the throne. Mayor Mamdani, Zoran, Marxist, Commie Mamdani announced 17 new high-tech toilets. They will cost a whopping $235,000 each, part of a $4 million plan to offer relief to the city's public bathroom crisis. The mayor announced that the plan will, you know, in January, as a first step to add nearly, 1,100 public restrooms for the city's 8.6 million people. Okay, I'm sure that's going to solve the problem. You know, I'll just add one thing before we get to my friend Bruce Blakeman. Jonathan Turley had two articles. One, you better get ready for war. Socialists call for war in the streets and the end of capitalism. That's what I'm saying is on the ballot. Not one Republican supports this insane agenda. And then, of course, the DSA will get rid of all checks and balances, all of them. And Turley writes a second column. Hakeem Jeffries will take a baseball bat to the Supreme Court. I don't know how many times I have to list off what their published online stated agenda is. If any Republican supports it, let me know. But if they don't support it, I will do anything to stop this radicalized takeover of our country and the shredding of our Constitution. Bruce Blakeman, gubernatorial candidate, the great state of New York, sir. Well, the once great. I used to say New York City was the greatest city in the world. Can't say that anymore.
4: Well, it's not, because we have someone who's not even a socialist. He's a communist. He talks about collectivism, which is communism. Basically, he's against property rights. And this is probably the last chance we will ever have to stop him. Because if you have four more years of Kathy Hochul with 3 years of Zoran Mamdani, the state will be fundamentally changed. We won't have an economic system that we recognize. Our freedoms will be denied, and we will have anarchy in the streets. The fact of the matter is, this is ground zero here in New York, Sean. You're absolutely right. If we don't stop this cancer in New York, it's going to spread to other places, and Texas and Florida will not be immune. Think about Texas and Florida. You flip the state 6 points either way, and you can put these lunatics in charge. That's why we have to stop them here in New York. They are antithetical to the American values that our parents and our grandparents taught us. And I will fight them with every breath that I have to restore sanity to this state.
8: One thing that you have, one huge advantage that New York State has to get out of the fiscal mess that it's in, and the high rate of taxation that you have, and it's not implementing Mamdani's proposal for a 50% New York City death tax and lowering the threshold from $7.5 million to $750,000. You can't even buy a closet to live in for that amount of money in New York City. I know it sounds crazy, but it's true. And on top of the 40% federal death tax, the 10% death tax, that's 100% of people's money. You die with no money at that point. You can't donate it. You can't give it to your family. You can't do anything. It's just confiscation, and it's all money you pay taxes on. But your advantage is something called natural gas. You have an abundance of it. Fracking. Your neighboring state, Pennsylvania, is making a fortune doing it. Would you implement that on day one?
4: Absolutely, Sean. Can you imagine Texas or Saudi Arabia saying, we've got all this oil, we're not going to drill? It's absolutely crazy. We are sitting on one of the largest reserves of natural gas in Pennsylvania, where they allow it. They have new infrastructure. They got great jobs. People are driving around in brand new Cadillac Escalades. In New York, we drive around in 25-year-old pickup trucks in the southern tier of New York, right on the border of Pennsylvania, because Kathy Hochul won't let us get that natural gas and extract it. And that would increase significantly our supply of energy, which would materially bring down our energy costs. Our energy costs in New York State are 70% higher than the national average because of the green energy scam, part of which are wind turbines in the middle of the ocean, solar farms in upstate New York that are under snow 3 months out of the year, and not allowing us to extract the natural gas that Pennsylvania is allowed to. And here's the craziest thing about it. We had a crisis in the beginning of the summer, and Kathy Hochul had to capitulate and buy natural gas to keep us from having rolling blackouts in the metropolitan area, and she bought it from Pennsylvania. So they get the money, they get the tax benefits, they get the jobs, and New Yorkers are left hanging.
8: All right, quick break. Right back. More with New York gubernatorial candidate, Republican candidate Bruce Blakeman. We'll have more of him on the other side. Your call's coming up, 800-941-SHAWN. 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
8: 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The terrorists murdered more than 1,200 innocent Israelis and took over 250 hostages. And today, as we remember the souls lost on October the 7th, Israel is still under threat from terrorists and anti-Semitic hatred and violence that continues to rise worldwide. Yet a light does shine in the darkness because Christians and Jews, they are coming together to boldly stand with Israel through the International Fellowship of Christians and Jews, Flags of Fellowship movement all across America. On the anniversary of October the 7th attacks, churches, synagogues, universities, communities, they are planting Israeli flags, a powerful declaration that Israel is not alone, and together we can combat the hate, the anti-Semitism, one flag at a time, while supporting the fellowship's life-saving work for all the people in need. Join this historic movement with a gift of just $25 and show the world that Israel is not alone. 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
17: Thunderstorms likely tonight, low of 67. I'm Chief Meteorologist Austin Chaney for WHIO.
8: Final moments. He is the New York Republican gubernatorial candidate. Bruce Blakeman is with us in what is hopefully a big upset win and a change for New York that is drastically needed. You know, Bruce, we have been friends a long time. The reason why I see your race is doubly hard. I live here in Florida and in South Florida, and Wall Street South is very real. Every big bank, every financial firm, every private equity firm, every investment firm, they have a bigger footprint in South Florida, all the way from Miami up to West Palm Beach than they do on Wall Street these days. And, you know, we're friends. And, you know, when people like me and a lot of my friends, they've said goodbye to New York. And it just it just makes your climb to win this election, which would really help and save your state, that much harder. So many people have left.
4: Well, here's the best news. Every day, Sean, another person walks up to me and says, I'm a lifelong Democrat. I have never voted Republican in my life before. We are voting for you, and we are voting Republican this year. Our party is nuts. Frank Lautenberg, the senator from New Jersey,
8: wow.
4: His widow, Bonnie, is supporting me. She ran a fundraiser for me. She's a liberal Democrat, but she is a common sense person. I am telling you, there is a groundswell of people in both parties and independent voters who want to restore sanity to New York. We're the most overtaxed state in the United States of America. Our electric bills are 70% higher than the national average. And Kathy Hochul is the most pro-criminal governor in America. And we've got a mayor that's an avowed communist. People are fed up. Zoran Mandami, he's anti-Semitic, he's anti-Christian, he's anti-American. Kathy Hochul endorsed him. He endorsed her. Democrats who have common sense are saying we've got to stop the insanity in our party.
8: Listen, I don't want you to misunderstand me, because number one, you're a friend. Number two, I have a lot of friends in New York. We have mutual friends in New York. You know who I'm talking about. And they're really good people. And I really care about their future. And I hate the thought of New York disintegrating any further than what it has. I know you can rescue New York. I know you can. I know that you can get rid of burdensome regulation, lower taxes. You can fix the crime problem, quality of life problem. I know that fracking would be a financial boom, the likes of which New York has never experienced. You are the guy. And what I'm saying to my friends in New York and California with Steve Hilton, this is your last shot. Because I'm going to predict something, Bruce. If you don't win, the mass exodus that has taken place up to this point will be mild in comparison to what's going to happen right after you, if you were to ever, God forbid, lose that election.
4: Well, you're absolutely right, Sean. This is do or die for our state. And again, that's why independent voters and common sense Democrats are going to vote for me. Right now, we're in a statistical dead heat. Our polling has us in the margin of error. And we know that her polling, Kathy Hochul's polling, has the same numbers because they haven't refuted the fact that we're in the margin of error. So we know that this is a race that we can win. It's one that will be a tremendous victory for the people that stayed in New York. It'll be a tremendous victory for restoring sanity in politics. It will restore us to American values. I will cut taxes. I will cut your utility bills. And I will make for safer communities. And everybody wants that, regardless of what party they're in or how they identify themselves, except the extreme DSA people who will never support me because they hate America and they know I love America.
8: I have full confidence in your abilities, and I know you're running hard. I know you're traveling the entire state. You're shaking hands. You're kissing babies. You're raising money. I really, really would love to see you shock the world and win this race. And it would only be a shock to other people. I would not be surprised, because anyone that meets you, anybody that knows you, anybody that looks at your record as Nassau County executive knows how successful you've been. And, you know, my plea to people in New York is save the state. Don't, you know, it's probably in Florida's best interest for Bruce to lose. I don't want New York to disintegrate anymore. The quality of life has gone to, you know, Adam Schiff. It's awful. So, you know, how can people help you, Bruce?
4: Go to BlakemanForNewYork.com. We're up against the Democratic machine. My burn rate each and every day on buying media is $300,000 a day. So if you can be generous and contribute, not just to save New York, but this could be the first step in saving America, because this is insidious. It's like a cancer. And we've got to stop it before it grows.
8: Well, Bruce Blakeman, I really appreciate you. We'll continue to have you on and Steve Hilton in California on. I'm really wishing you the best. I know you're the best man for the job. And I know you're putting your heart and soul into this. God bless you for doing it. I really think you might be able to pull this off. Only you can do it. And this is the last best hope for New York. I hope they're paying attention. Thank you, my friend. God bless you, and I hope people get out and vote for you.
4: We love you, we miss you, and may God bless you, and may God bless America.
8: All right, appreciate it. Bruce Blakeman, gubernatorial candidate, New York. Your last shot. I hope you don't blow it.
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19: Fox News, I'm Carmen Roberts. A federal judge orders the Kennedy Center to give 30 days notice before making any physical changes to the building, including demolition. That order follows the Trump-appointed board's vote to close the center for repairs.
20: Kennedy Center Director and COO Matt Floca said the center has to close for at least 7 days due to acute risks to public safety resulting from continued structural deterioration.
19: Fox's Jessica Rosenthal. President Trump plans to meet with Persian Gulf allies on the sidelines of next week's UN General Assembly meeting in New York City as Iran tries to keep pressure on the global energy markets.
0: The country's proxy forces in Yemen, the Houthis, are continuing to ramp up the conflict against government forces and Saudi Arabia.
19: Fox's Trey Yingston, Tel Aviv. And the LA Dodgers clinched their fifth consecutive NL West title. 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
22: Expect lane closures on US 36 in both directions at Township Road 1083 due to a crash. Looking at the rest of the day in the area, though, all roads and highways are running smooth. I'm Zach Bayless, WHIO Triple Team Traffic.
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26: For This Week in History, I'm Ron Otto. September 13th, 1990, TV drama Law & Order debuts on NBC. September 14th, 1994, Acting Commissioner Bud Selig cancels the rest of the 1994 baseball season during a players' strike.
27: The players' rep tonight was blaming the owners. The owners' rep tonight was blaming the players. What else is new?
26: September 15th, 1590, Giambista Castagna becomes Pope Urban VII, then dies of malaria 12 days later, marking the shortest papal reign in history. September 16th, 1919, the veterans organization the American Legion is granted a charter by Congress. And September 17th, 1972, TV series MASH debuts on CBS.
28: Klinger, aren't you ashamed of yourself?
29: 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I don't deserve to be in the Army.
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23: 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That means we break in immediately whenever severe weather approaches the Miami Valley. 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
26: The National Weather Service has issued a flood warning for Auglaize and Mercer counties until 10:45 tonight. Up to 3.5 inches of rain have fallen in some areas today, and more could be on the way overnight. 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

0: stories, laughter, late nights, and early mornings. And he says it never gets old. Thank you, Sean Hannity, for 25 great years.
1: No, actually, thank all of you in this audience. You make it possible. It's such an honor to be here every day, and we are humbled by it. 800-941-SEAN if you want to be a part of the program. 25 now till the top of the hour. Look, this is really, these are scary, scary, scary, scary times. Why? Because if somebody wants to stalk you, they can get your information within seconds. It's frightening. It's chilling. For example, right now, somewhere, some stranger, some weirdo, some sick individual is buying a list. I'm not talking about stocks. They're buying a list of people from these data brokers. They sell real marketing lists. For example, marketing lists that they actually brand suffering seniors, recently widowed, rural and barely making it, bad credit card declines, low-income swing voters. One broker even sold a list of sexual assault survivors. I'm not making any of this up. And there are people out there that'll buy all this stuff. $79 per 1,000 names of people. And that record includes your name, your phone number, your home address, your age, your health problems, pieces of your life, all packaged, all sold to people that you do not ever want to have that information. It should scare every one of you. The broker has no idea what the buyer plans to do with that information. 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All right, 800-941-SEAN. We'll get right back to your phone calls in a minute. Listen to this TSA person, because I'm making the argument. This has been like 3 days in a row, and I'm not backing down. Because if there's any Republican that supports shredding the Constitution, you know, it is such a clear and present danger to the future of our great constitutional republic. We can't risk it. And I will say this to the cows come on. We're 47 days away from Election Day. It's coming up very quickly. And I stand by my as long as you're not supporting that in this cycle, there's a time and place to get these rhinos out. By the way, they're called primaries. And if you're that hell-bent on it and you didn't get involved in a primary, you can blame yourself. This is, for example, a former DSA member, a guy, William Lawrence. He's a candidate for Michigan Congress. Oh, he wants to abolish marriage. I'm not making it up. Listen.
2: My position on gay marriage is I'm for gay marriage against all marriage because the institution of marriage it's sanctioned by the state, it's a tax benefit. That's actually privileging a certain form of family life, which is religious and comes from a particular religious and cultural background. So if we're talking about the separation of church and state, we should be abolishing the institution of marriage altogether.
1: Now, this same guy, again, Michigan running for Congress, calls for mass amnesty for the 12 plus million Biden-Harris Mayorkas illegals, and then wants to call the borders outdated.
2: I agree that we should have open borders and we should immediately legalize all the undocumented individuals who are residing within the United States, all 12 million of them, because as both of my comrades up here have said, there is, it benefits the American economy. And besides, my perspective on this is basically, why should your ability to live where you want, receive a living wage, and pursue your own, individual desire to live where you want in the world be conditioned by where you're born? It just doesn't make sense. And so I think that, frankly, the whole borders thing is also rather outdated.
1: So that fits in perfectly with the amnesty for illegals, abolishing borders, and ending all deportation and abolishing ICE. That basically is America. Now, it would be the single biggest national security disaster in our history, and it has predictable results. That's why Donald Trump's securing the border. Add that to the list of his many, many successes and why he needs to stay in power and why you do not want these DSA psychos, and they are psychos, ever getting power. It is a clear and present danger. The president, by the way, his DHS now has hit 16 straight months, zero releases at the border. None. All right, let's get to our busy telephones. Let's say hi. Kelly is in Arkansas. Kelly, hi. How are you? Glad you called.
3: Hey, it's an honor. Certainly don't always agree with you, but I am a Blue Dog Democrat, and you're exactly right. Letting those people, they're so un-American, into the party, and I know the party's fragmented, just like the Republican Party is, but I wanted to ask you, what are you looking at with the independents? How are they going to swing this time? I know how they normally do. I love politics. But aren't people just really mad about the high prices? And I'll just listen to you talk. I'll respect your opinion.
1: Yes, sir. All right. Here's the long and short of it. The polling this year, my recommendation is it's been so bad, as evidenced by, you know, El Sayed. Some polls had him up by 20 points. He barely won by a point. Francesca Hong, she was up as many as 20 to 30 points in multiple polls. She lost her race by 3,000. The polls have been that bad. There's only a few pollsters I trust. Matt Towery, Insider Advantage, Robert Cahaley, Trafalgar, John McLaughlin. There's not many pollsters I trust. Rasmussen I trust. But they have not been polling, except for Rasmussen, to the extent that I feel comfortable trusting any of the polls out there. The main pollsters that we often cite are people that can never poll Donald Trump right. So any election that he is even, you know, remotely involved in. And this goes to my conversation with the president about this issue of, you know, we have to be all hands on deck and prevent these radical DSA constitution treading radicals ever getting power, because that's what they would do. And the president is in full agreement with me. And so, you know, in terms of independence, Matt Towery actually pinged me last night late, and he believes that they are not leaning in any particular direction at this time, 47 days out of the election. And he thinks that it's just too early to determine. I am telling you, anyone that predicts the outcome of this election now with any degree of certainty is just not telling you the truth. I hope that gives you a good answer. Anyway, 800-941-SEAN if you want to be a part of the program. South Carolina Joe on the Sean Hannity Show. What's up, Joe? How are you? Glad you called.
4: Sean, first of all, you are the most in-touch broadcaster outside of Rush that I've ever met. I was in the business for 5 decades.
1: Oh, wow. What'd you do in the business? I'm fascinated.
4: Started as a disc jockey, went up through promotions, got involved in a lot of different things, moved from there into sales management, general management for all of the major corporations, traveled all over the country, ended up owning stations on Hilton Head Island and in Beaufort, South Carolina.
1: Wow. What a great, great American success story. I can't think of a better industry to be in than broadcasting. I was hooked the first day I got behind a microphone. And, you know, like we had a caller earlier that's, you're out of touch. And I tried to give him every opportunity. I kept him on for a half hour to give me an example. And if there ever is one, I beg all of you in this audience to tell me, you know, exactly what you don't like. Because the most important thing to me is to do the best job possible. I can't really explain, you know, as I'm heading into the 25th year in syndication, 38 years in radio, and I'm completing next month, early next month, my 30th year on the Vox News Channel, and I'll begin my 31st year. It's given me time to pause in my own life. And to be introspective and reflective. And the main thing that comes into my mind is gratitude and appreciation. And there's a certain humility associated with that, in the sense that I'm just so grateful that all the people I've ever worked with, all the opportunities, people that took chances on me when they shouldn't have, people that had patience with me when I was, you know, as Eric Seidel would say, a diamond in the rough, my program director and manager in Atlanta when I was a local host. I'm still friends with everybody that I ever worked for in radio. Bill Donovan in Athens, Alabama. And I'm just grateful. I hope that comes across, because it's sincere and it's my where my heart is.
4: John, it does come across. As a matter of fact, once a year, I make it a point to call all of those guys who helped me during my career. I'm a guy from Brooklyn who got hooked on it from Gene Shepard, who was the voice and the narrator on The Christmas Story. So anyway, wow. It's a great thing. To my point, since I ended up dealing in the upper level of management and the like, and I've dealt with a lot of CEOs, when we're talking about AI and the group coming together to regulate themselves, CEOs don't get to the point that they are by being that generous in giving away power. They never want the government to come in and structure them, for sure. However, if I had a product or a service that is easily duplicated and therefore able to bring down the value of my company, especially getting ready to go into an IPO, I would do everything in my power to limit the entry of those people into my space. I got a feeling somewhere down the line, these four guys have got an idea that maybe we can structure these limitations to keep us as the mainstay for AI. Conspiracy, maybe. If I'm wrong, I'll apologize. But I really believe business in there.
1: Listen, my antenna, Joe, and I'm really mesmerized and impressed by your background. What a great life story you have to tell. My suspicion, my antenna went up the minute Barack Obama said that every Democrat should run on this AI issue. And then Bernie Sanders said we should eliminate AI. And then the heads of the big AI companies all simultaneously are saying the same thing. My suspicion goes to maybe they want to keep their monopoly. And, you know, and then I listen to the whistleblowers, and we've debated a couple of them and interviewed a couple of them. And they're all nice people. I think they have the best intentions, but they're making predictions about human extinction by this super, super artificial intelligence that is emerging, that will be smarter and be able to outthink and outwit and then therefore control humanity and our future. And while I think we have to take any analysis like that seriously, I am suspicious of a political agenda behind all of it, as I expressed. I want to know more about it. I don't think the government is the answer. And to me, when the communist Chinese, the very day, week that these people are saying this, they come out with the statement that they are continuing in AI. That tells me everything I need to know, because if we slow down, that gives them time to catch up. And, you know, you like old radio. You know, Barry Farber said it best, one of the great pioneers of talk radio. There's never been a country in the history of mankind that has accumulated more power, abused it less, than the United States of America. And I would rather that we be ahead of the curve, we be in control. So I think, Joey, I think you're right. God bless you. What a great life story. We really appreciate the fact that you took the time to call. And thank you so much for being with us.
4: Yeah, and Sean, with your connection with Ainsley, if you're ever down this way in Charleston, love to get together, break bread to one of the great chop houses here in town. I think you know who I'm talking about.
1: Oh, yeah. It's called Hall's Steakhouse. I've been there many times. I love the area. I have friends that live there as well. And very kind to you. I think we could talk radio till, you know, the cows come home. I don't think we'd stop. We'd probably just do an all-nighter. And thank you, my friend. God bless you. 800-941-SHAWN is our number. 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Okay, we all say we want that. Well, one of the best ways you can achieve that goal is the food that you put into your body. Now, breakfast is usually hard for a lot of people. You're rushing around. 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
14: Thunderstorms likely tonight, low of 67. I'm Chief Meteorologist Austin Chaney for WHIO.
1: We have run out of time. Let not your heart be troubled. We'll be back tomorrow, 46 days to the most important critical midterm in our life. We're loaded up tonight. Tom Homan, the border czar, is on. Also, the great Victor Davis Hanson, Caroline Leavitt will be on tonight. Eric Schmidt, Reince Priebus, Sage Steele. I mean, we're loaded up. Set your DVR, Hannity, tonight, 9 Eastern on the Fox News Channel. We just dropped a new podcast, well, two this week, one with Newt Gingrich, one with Senator Tim Scott, wherever you get your video podcast. We'll see you tonight at 9. Set your DVR. We have a great show. Back here tomorrow. Thank you for making this show possible.

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